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1: Jack Armstrong and Joe Getty.
2: Armstrong and Getty.
3: And now, here's Armstrong and Getty.
4: Iran is very much intent. They want very much to make a deal. So far, they haven't gotten there. We're not satisfied with it, but now we will be. We will be either that or we'll have to just finish the job. But their Navy is gone, as I've said 1,000 times. Their Navy is gone. Their Air Force is gone. Everything's gone, and they're negotiating on fumes. But we'll see what happens. Maybe we have to go back and finish it. Maybe we don't.
5: I hope they are negotiating on fumes. I hope the Trump's right. I hope the Wall Street Journal is right about how bad the economic situation is in Iran right now, and that they cave at some point and realize we can't hold out any longer. I hope that happens. I did hear somebody make the point, though, about the Iranian Navy, which I hadn't thought about, because they Hegseth mentions that a lot. Trump mentions that. Look, their Navy is at the bottom of the sea. Who was ever thinking about the Iranian Navy prior to this war as a threat to the world? I mean, it wasn't exactly, you know... That wasn't
6: I've been
5: exactly
6: hearing what... about those little, what do they call them, the fast boats, the whatever. They've got that. But, you know, say you got a bunch of, you know, reasonably powerful motorboats and guys with guns on them. How many of those could we mobilize if we needed to?
5: Well, right. And the crisis over the many decades I've been following Iran has never been, really, the focus has never been the Iranian Navy. But
6: right.
5: Since we sunk it, we always mention how devastated their Navy is. I'm still in favor of what we've done so far, but could change my mind if we don't get the right result. Here's a little more of Trump yesterday from the cabinet meeting.
4: Nobody's going to control it. It's international waters, and Oman will behave just like everybody else, so we'll have to blow them up. They understand that. They'll be fine.
5: So that was out of the report that came out yesterday, that Iran has presented a deal in which they and Oman will control the strait if we end the blockade. And Trump saying, well, we'll bomb, nobody's controlling the strait, and we'll bomb Oman if they try to.
6: Oman, an ally and friend of ours, will blow them up. They know that. Oh, boy. Oh, spicy.
5: And here's another one from the cabinet meeting.
4: Now, one of the things that will happen is the strait will open immediately. But it's got to be perfect. I'm not going to do this. I didn't do this to get a crummy agreement. The worst agreement ever signed was by Barack Hussein Obama. What a horrible agreement that was. It was a setback for this country, for the whole world. The Middle East would have blown itself up. No.
5: So the panels on CNN and MSNBC and a certain amount of mainstream media are all about what Trump's going to get is an agreement that's really no better, maybe even weaker than the Obama JCPOA, blah, blah, blah, blah, blah. You know, we don't know what the agreement is yet. So
6: right.
5: I know this is crazy, am reserving comments until the agreement comes out.
6: You'd be bad at cable news.
5: I would be bad at cable news because they go to me and say, I don't have any comment because I don't have any idea what the agreement is. No.
6: You're fired from the round table.
5: We're here to talk about what a bad decision this was for Trump to go to war because look at this horrible agreement. We don't know what the agreement is yet. If it's a horrible agreement, I am happy to be first in line to say it was a horrible agreement because I think Iran getting a nuclear weapon would be, well, we said last hour, maybe the worst thing that's ever happened to the world.
6: Could be.
5: Definitely end up being that. I think Trump believes that, too. I don't think he's going to make any agreement that allows Iran to get a nuclear weapon anytime soon. I hope that's true.
6: He has been extremely consistent on that
5: Absolutely.
6: Point. And he's not consistent on much.
5: No, he is not. Okay, here's something that MSNBC put together to bash Trump. But we thought it was kind of entertaining and at least an interesting glimpse into the Trump government. So this is edited in such a way that, you know, I don't know how many hours they met yesterday. These comments were probably spread out over many hours. But it would seem that in the cabinet
6: wow,
5: meeting.
6: You're working hard.
5: It would seem that in the cabinet meeting there, where Trump is surrounded by all his secretaries, that they feel they need to flatter him at some point during the meeting. Here's a montage of that.
7: The fact that we have dedicated presidential leadership is really what's made this possible.
8: It speaks to the strength of your leadership. It has never been a better time to be an American.
9: Just a reminder of another war you helped settle, Mr. President. It's exciting to see your vision.
2: You're leading us to the greatest economy that the world has ever known, and that's why they tell you to tell me to tell you, Mr. President, thank you, and they love you.
10: Just like you talked about with the reflecting pool, we didn't do the same old thing the way we'd done it in the past after, you know, Iraq and Afghanistan, the way we waged wars. Instead, you said we're going to do this smart.
5: I particularly thought Marco Rubio saying, and not to mention another war you settled and bringing up. What? Oh, God.
6: Yeah. Who is the gal there? Ice Barbie's gone. Pam Bondi is gone.
5: I didn't recognize her either. She's saying that her constituents just... I just want to jump in and say my constituents tell me I need to remind you that they love you.
6: Yeah. I was actually looking at a new poll out. 54% of white voters without a college degree now disapprove of Trump's performance. The CBS News poll this month up from 32% in February. That's a 22% drop. And 45% in February of this year. So it's heading down, down, down.
5: Yeah, so much of that, I think, goes around the price of gas. And
6: groceries and other inflation in general, yeah.
5: With the caveat that the administration has not done a good job of asking for you to stand up there and ask and say, I'm asking that you go through some pain. I realize this is going to be painful, and gas is high, and you're going to have to make life adjustments to deal with it, but here's why it's worth it. They haven't done that. But, man, disapproving of this war because of the price of gas makes no sense to me.
6: Right, right.
5: Because
6: and again, a lot of the faults with the White House for not framing this correctly. But
5: you want expensive gas? Iran with a nuclear weapon. Getting to threaten all kinds of different things, or starting a nuclear holocaust, which obviously would make things very expensive.
6: Right, right. Yeah, absolutely true. And the fact that that's not constantly part of the discussion is the fault of the media and to some extent and also just the White House. The other thing is, and people don't like to talk about this, but we might as well. That's what we do here. Say uncomfortable things. There is an idea among a lot of Trump voters, I don't know how many, but a pretty fair number, that when he said we wouldn't get entangled in forever wars or, you know, never-ending conflicts like Afghanistan, some people went a little farther than that and said we're going to get out of these foreign wars, as if the greatest superpower in the history of the world, which has managed the modern system of free navigation of the seas and relative peace and stability in Europe, for instance, and on and on and on. The idea that we could just stop doing that is that's the sort of thing an unsophisticated voter might think. Because if we did that, there would be near instantaneous chaos, warfare, unbelievable economic disruptions. It would be a nightmare. The very people who think Trump could have done that would be affected the most severely and the most quickly. That's part of what's happening here, too. I've heard it many, many times. Somebody sincere, but again, I'll just use the term unsophisticated, saying Trump said he was going to get us out of these foreign wars, and now look. And then somebody comes to them and says, yeah, it's because the Jews control him. And then, yeah, oh, God. And you go down that road.
5: Yeah. Iran with a nuclear weapon would be incredibly disruptive to the world.
6: Oh, man.
5: Starting with, this is kind of funny. I don't know if I've heard anybody make this point. Like the first thing they might do before they even get around to flexing their we have a nuclear bomb muscles is we now control the Strait of Hormuz. Right. Step one. So this high gas price, guaranteed in perpetuity for after they get a nuclear weapon. Luckily, we can pump our own gas, so the world has to deal with it. But we could come up with enough gas. We're energy independent. If we allow ourselves to be, we really, really would be.
6: Right.
5: But in terms of the Strait of Hormuz, that'd be the first thing Iran does. The idea that that's a free waterway, give me a break. We have a nuclear weapon now.
6: And we're dead-ender extremist religious fanatics. So, yeah, we'll

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0: So I wasn't ever worried about the hantavirus, really, or the Ebola yet. But there's a new one going around that apparently I got, rotavirus, that I want to tell you about.
1: Rotavirus, I think?
0: R-O-T-A virus.
1: Oh, it's T-A.
0: Yeah.
1: Interesting. R-O-T-A I was misinformed. Virus. Huh.
0: The rotavirus, I'll tell you about that when I come back, because it's spreading across the country, particularly in Northern California. I don't know about the rest of the country. I know in my town it's big, and that's what I had. You don't want it. I'd avoid it, if you can. Among other things we can tell you about. Stay tuned.
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0: rush hour hasn't even started yet, but we already have slow traffic northbound on the Seward Highway between 36 and Fireweed. Things are starting to slow down a bit near Merrill Field, but no accidents or disabled vehicles right now to report. If you see anything, 344-1041. Steve Franklin, Croson Law, Time Saver Traffic.
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1: Today we stand on the threshold of a new beginning. Each of you have traveled a unique path to get here, filled with challenges, triumphs, and moments of doubt. Sounds kind of cliched, right? Sounds like you've heard it before, right? It's because it's AI.
2: You don't really want
1: You don't want to hear what AI has to tell you to feel or to think.
3: Well, that's a commencement speaker reading an AI cliched thing, and then he ripped it up in front of the grads, and they cheered him.
4: Right. So is there just a automatic hostility toward AI among the young?
3: I think so, yeah, in large measure, because they think, I'm not going to have a career. What am I going to do? I told the fellows off the air, I'll give you the very short version. I was working on a little project, and I said, I need this information and the source that you're getting it from. Make sure I know that. And it said, essentially, ChatGPT said, oh, I can just do the whole thing for you. I mean, like, the project. And I was like, yeah, okay, go ahead. Show me what you got. It was shocking. And I've read about this sort of thing before. It was shocking how fast and pretty good and complete it was. And now I know why there are, 40% more books on the market this year than 2 years ago. You just wind the thing up and it goes. And if you want to tweak it, you can. But it's ridiculous. So, I mean, if you're good at that sort of thing, we don't need you anymore. And if you're hearing that at age 22, you're freaked out.
4: The politics of that are going to be really interesting.
3: I'd say.
4: I don't feel great today, but I was feeling really poorly yesterday, and I think we nailed down what it was, and it's cropping up all around the United States, so I just wanted to hit you with it. Rotavirus, R-O-T-A virus. It's a stomach thing. One thing people notice is how violently fast it can hit, it says here. Yeah, I'd say I went from perfectly fine to miserable in like a second. Like, what the hell is this? Yeah, it hits you really hard. Some adults describe it as much worse than a normal stomach bug because of the combination of vomiting, nonstop diarrhea, and weakness.
3: That sounds unpleasant.
4: Yeah, I thought all three of those were going to happen to me, and it was a long 24 hours. Anyway, it's traveling across the country, and so if you get hit with that, maybe that's what it is.
3: And it's typically just a day or so, a day or two of suffering?
4: Yeah, yeah.
3: Yeah, okay, well.
4: Of the bad part, yeah. Anyway, so I was really interested in some of the information, as always, that comes along with this whenever you look up any health problem or whatever. You should get medical attention if you have blood in your stool or fainting. Really? Really? I'm fainting and bleeding out of various parts of me. I should go ahead and see a doctor.
3: That's good advice. Sound advice.
4: How are you, Jack? Fainting and bleeding, but, what are you going to do? Part of life, right?
3: You got to tough it out. That's what I say.
4: Walk it off. It's like, did I say this on the air? I think I did. It's like, because of liability, it's really hard to get any good information about anything. I was at the emergency room, and the guy basically said, with one of my kids, said, why are you here? And I said, well, the advice nurse said I got to come in. He said, let me tell you something. In the year 2026, calling an advice nurse is useless. It's useless because they have to tell you to go to the emergency room with anything because they're worried about being sued. So there's no point. And I thought, well, you're the only person that's told me that, but thank you. And at the end of our little stay there, I said, I really like your style. And he said, well, that makes 1 out of 10 people I talk to.
3: Well, I want to be friends with this guy.
4: But, so all websites are that way, too. They got every tiny little thing you ask about, then you call. Well, it's like every time you call the doctor. If you're suffering from sibilella, call 911. All right, so we just wasted 30 seconds, and I'm not an idiot. I would have called 911 if I had any of those things you just mentioned.
3: Right.
4: But because of liability, they have to do that.
3: Yeah.
4: So it's hard to get any, it makes it a lot harder to get any good information.

0: You know, this is a bit of a tangent, but I was reading more about old Ken Paxton, who's won the primary in Texas after Trump endorsed him and not John Cornyn. We talked about it. You're probably familiar with it. This guy's whole thing is his firm and his partners launch all those lawsuits against candy companies for having deadly dyes in them. Oh, wow. and just gigantic settlements over just bull crap. That's his whole thing.
1: Wow, nice.
0: Yeah, the list is really, really discouraging. Where it's around here somewhere.
1: I would like to hear that.
0: Yeah. Oh, you know, we got to get the how the battle for the governor of California has turned into a battle over facial hair. That's a serious and important story for sure.
1: Katie Porter's going to grow a mustache?
2: Get out of my effing shot!
0: Let's see. Where is I can't find it. I'll find it soon. Any minute now.
1: Suing candy companies over various ingredients.
0: Yeah, that's a for instance.
1: Yeah. I wonder about this all the time, the liability thing, because I was dealing with it over the weekend with a big scouting event. There's all kinds of liability stuff that they have to do that's just so many forms to fill out and this and that because we're worrying about getting sued. And it's so gums up the works of anything you try to do or makes it impossible to do.
0: Oh, yeah, it's absolutely paralyzing. You add to that the various environmental suits and everything that are a scam for attorneys, again, that impede any sort of development. Yeah,
1: like, if you're a big terrible organization that has any kind of pockets at all, let alone deep, you can't have a bake sale. You just can't do it. Even though it's like a charming part of Americana. You just can't do it because of liability.
0: Yeah, probably kill somebody with their, yeah, there it is. Okay, sorry. Do we got 30 seconds, Michael? Let's see. He's in bed with the bar, has been for years. Sued Meta, the Facebook parent, for $1.4 billion. He and his buddies billed $97 million for litigating the claim. His partners have gone after Tylenol, Colgate for fluoride and toothpaste, Google, Mars candies, etc.
1: Yeah, I hope he can beat the Democrat. That's what I hope.
0: Yep.
3: Armstrong and Getty.
4: Why'd I go to the doctor? 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

0: governor who has no plan, who picks political fights instead of solving problems. 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Tell Governor Dunleavy we want him to stop picking fights and start reversing Alaska's decline.
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3: My mom is a veteran, and she was injured in the line of duty.
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3: She can kick a mean soccer ball.
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5: Every year, DAV helps more than 1 million veterans like Sandy get the health and disability benefits they've earned so they can achieve victories great and small.
4: 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I got my joy back.
3: We got our mom back, thanks to DAV.
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6: ABC News, I'm Dave Packard. Firefighters in Washington State say they've now recovered the bodies of some of the victims from this week's rupture of a hazardous chemical tank at a paper mill.
7: Longview, Washington Fire Chief Brad Hainig says they made progress on Thursday.
8: 6 of the 9 individuals have been recovered, and we continue working with the coroner to notify families.
7: 2 other victims had already been confirmed dead. It's presumed in total 11 workers died when the tank ruptured.
6: ABC's Alex Stone. U.S. and Iranian negotiators say they believe they've arrived at a draft agreement to formally extend the ceasefire and gradually open the Strait of Hormuz, but neither President Trump nor Iran's supreme leader have signed off. The Justice Department has now opened an investigation into E. Jean Carroll, the woman who won a civil judgment against President Trump for sexual abuse and defamation. Sources say prosecutors are investigating whether Carroll committed perjury in her testimony. This is ABC News.
9: The KFQD weather forecast for Anchorage and the Valley. This afternoon, we'll see partial sunshine. The sun will be in and out from clouds, highs around 55. Partly cloudy skies tonight, lows in the low 40s tomorrow. Some in and out sun now and then, highs around 55. Mostly cloudy Saturday, highs in the low 50s. This is KFQD meteorologist Steve Adamson.

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1: You know, so I was up there around the time when legislative leaders were all, you know, discussing what the options were. And so I've been thinking a lot about it in my flight back. And one thing that I think we're going to try to do with your support is tax 100%. Anyone from California that receives any of those funds, we want to tax 100% of those proceeds. And that's an action the state of California can take. It's an action we look forward to taking.
2: Gavin Newsom, who I'm praising lately for fully understanding the moment we're in and being good at taking advantage of it, coming out yesterday that, so Trump's got that fund, the 1776 fund, $1.776 million.
3: Billion.
2: Billion. $1.776 million.
3: Yes.
2: Because he wanted it to be 1776, which is, that makes it worse, not better, in terms of trying to make it seem like it's a legitimate fund that you came up with that number, not randomly.

0: To fight back against the way the Biden administration had screwed conservatives during their term. It's interesting, complicated, nobody's ever seen anything like it before maneuver. So the concern is, now this gets back to, it's kind of like what I was talking about, people sitting around and having conversations about how bad the Trump-Iran peace deal is when you don't know the details. There's a lot of how awful it will be if he gives giant checks to January 6th protesters, but it hasn't happened yet. So until it happens, I'm not really ready to criticize it. If it starts happening, then it'll be something to talk about, no doubt about it. Anywho, Gavin Newsom's idea to combat that is, well, we'll make 100% tax on that. If you're a Californian and you storm to the Capitol and Trump decides to give you $1 million, we're going to tax that at 100%.
1: Although he said anybody who receives funds, so it could be for anything.
0: All right, yeah.
1: That's ridiculous.
0: Isn't that there's a name for that, isn't it? If you have a law that goes after a particular, like one person, that's against the law. But this
1: bill of attainder, yes.
0: Isn't this practically a bill of attainder going after a very specific?
1: Well, to confiscate the entirety of someone's income because you don't like the source is hilariously impossible to implement.
0: But anyway, it doesn't matter. It doesn't matter if it would be workable or not. Getting back to Gavin Newsom understands the moment we're in. It just has to sound good and clever and like you're fighting and say, that guy's on my side. Where do I send money? That's all you've got to be able to do.
1: Tribal signaling. Yes, that's what it is.
0: Yeah.
1: Look how anti-Trump I am. I'm going to confiscate every dime. Look at him. He's anti-Trump. Yeah, boy, I'm telling you.
0: But he's not going to be governor for long, and it all depends on what kind of facial hair you have, according to Joe.
1: Well, it's certainly a factor, Jack. For the first time since the Great Depression, the state of Cal Unicornia could elect a governor with facial hair. And if this sounds stupid to you, congratulations. It is.
0: You read that perfectly. It is stupid.
1: Apparently, the whiskers are playing an outsized role in the election, according to Zusha Ellenson. I wish my name was Zusha. Man, woman, doesn't matter. Anyway, fans of Chad Bianco, who's a top Republican candidate, a very serious man, a lawman. I like a lot of his attitudes and policies. But fans readily admit that his thick salt and pepper cop mustache is a major draw. One man named Charlie had driven 90 minutes to a Petaluma gun store to see Bianco, said, "I think it shows strength."
0: So
1: anybody who thinks a really good mustache, quote unquote, shows strength, come on, it shows him he's got a good facial hair.
0: Or he hates shaving. So Hilton winning as governor would be our first governor with a beard since 1800?
1: Any facial hair. Chad Bianco, too. Now,
0: I don't know if I could... beard I'm okay with. I don't know if I could vote for a guy who's just got the porn stash.
1: Well, he's got a cop stash. He's got a great mustache.
0: No, I mean, just in...
1: You're a racist.
0: I wasn't talking about him. I meant just in general. I'm okay with bearded presidents and governors. I don't know just the mustache.
1: I'm talking about Chad Bianco. That's exactly what I'm saying.
0: I know you are. I'm saying in general.
1: Oh.
0: I can see us having a bearded president or governor, but I just don't know if I can see us having a mustachioed only governor. You got the Burt Reynolds mustache? That doesn't look
1: like
0: a governor.
1: Now that I know exactly what you're saying. That's effing ridiculous.
0: What? You'd vote for a guy with a Burt Reynolds mustache? I don't know.
1: Yeah, the right guy with the right policies. I might secretly hope he'd grow a beard to match it, but... All right, speaking of beards.
2: What about Katie Porter with a full beard?
1: Oh, my God. Not to be outgrown, Bianco's GOP rival Steve Hilton sprouted a salt-and-pepper beard that his supporters gushing... Donald Trump, for instance, hailed it as a MAGA beard. But Bianco and his backers aren't impressed. They questioned Hilton's motives for growing the beard.
0: You got to be kidding me.
1: And says all it does is expose his deficiencies in comparison to Bianco's lush upper lip. Is that what he was calling it? Charlie said of Hilton's beard. I thought he'd been on the road and hadn't shaved. Oh, my God.
0: They questioned his motives behind having a beard is one of the dumbest sentences I've ever heard.
1: Zoran Mamdani, a Democratic socialist who said his beard began as a symbolic middle finger to stereotypes of Muslims as terrorists. See, I think you support terrorists, Zoran. As the first New York City mayor with a beard in over a century, Pete Buttigieg is sporting a new beard that the online publication Queerty declared has secured him the thirst vote. Oh, Lord. Wow. All right, here's a line of work you never thought you'd hear of. Sean Trainer, a facial hair historian.
0: Wow.
1: Whose dissertation, Groomed for Power, examined the underpinnings of the golden age of political beards in the 19th century, says, we're reemerging in this kind of new bearded age.
0: I believe AI should take your line of work.
1: Can you imagine writing this article with a straight face and all these quotes?
0: What's interesting to me, it's all fashion, right? So in the way fashion works and always has, there's early adopters that seems kind of crazy if you're mainstream that they're doing that, whatever it is. And then it grows in popularity till it hits the mainstream and everybody's doing it. That's where we are now that politicians can get elected with beards. It's no longer hipster cool. It's the guy in a band or works at the Trader Joe's grocery store. It's your governor. Then they're going to start being clean shaven. That's right around the corner.
1: Oh, yeah. It's so in, it's out.
0: Because of, for instance, the Beatles. They came along and they had beards, actually copying the band who had beards. But it was after years and years and years of rock and roll stars being clean shaven. They all got beards to show just how different we are. Well, that lasted so long and became so mainstream. Bono talks about this in his memoir. Bono talked about how we had to be clean shaven because we were part of the punk movement, and the whole punk scene was clean shaven because your dad has a beard. We're a different thing. We're clean shaven. And then that lasts until whenever it was, 15 years ago, when it became cool to have facial hair again.
1: Right.
0: Pretty funny, the need to be the rebellious, I'm not doing it like they used to do. Now governors and presidents are going to have beards? That's when you know it's out.
1: I don't know why you're wasting our time talking about music when this is important. For instance, as he posed for pictures at the gun counter, Bianco accused Hilton, a political commentator, of growing a beard to compete with the mustache Bianco first grew as a teenager. He changed his appearance and grew a beard because he had to look tough. His own facial hair shows he can grow a mustache and most people can't, said the sheriff. That is an odd thing to say.
0: That's weak, man. That makes me like you less. And I liked Chad Bianco before he said that. That's a weak thing to say. The right answer is, we're talking about facial hair here. How about we talk about taxes? How about we talk about the bullet train? We're talking about beards and mustaches. That's the answer.
1: Let's take one more step down the road to Stupidville. Hilton countered that his beard was a happy accident. He didn't bother shaving on a week-long vacation, and several people said to him, hey, that beard looks pretty good on you. So he thought, no, I'll keep it.
0: That sounds more accurate. And let me tell you, I think he looks better with the beard. And let me tell you, as a guy with no hair himself, if you got no hair and no beard and no glasses, you just got too much sameness going on here. It's just too much. You look in the mirror and it's just one big kind of tannish, pale, everything molds together. You got to get some facial hair and or glasses.
1: Facial hair historian Jack Armstrong there. He says 95% positive on the beard. The problem is the 5% anti includes my wife and kids who keep asking me when I'm going to shave it.
0: Really?
1: Yeah, comfortable in your own skin guy, mister. He's jealous of my mustache. Or, no, I grew it on vacation. I thought it looked good.
0: My wife hates it. Yeah. So that's a much better answer.
1: Yeah. Yeah,
0: you can't really be going with that. He's trying to show he's tough. I've had a mustache since high school. All right.
1: Oh, boy.
0: That is a weak response.
1: Oh, boy. Oh, boy.
0: I'm embarrassed.
1: That brought me down. I'm embarrassed, too. So I've got a Zoran Mamdani note that is a brilliant, brilliant takedown. Maybe after the break. Certainly by the end of the show. We do another hour after this. If you don't get it or you got to go somewhere, grab the podcast. Subscribe to Armstrong and Getty On Demand. You get the on-demand podcast, but also automatically you get the Armstrong and Getty One More Thing podcast, which is spicy.
0: Do we have something to tell people here, Michael? Good. Okay, so I got time for this. Do you have the quote of the day handy? Because I was all excited about this from earlier in the show. The freedom-loving quote of the day. Was that the Winnie the Pooh thing?
1: Oh, yeah, yeah, yeah.
0: Do you have that handy? Because I've got
1: here. Yeah.
0: Bad news on that.
1: Uh-oh. Oh, no. Should I read it?
0: Hit us.
1: And then you're going to humiliate me?
0: No.
1: As if I'm some sort of mustache-less fool, a eunuch, practically? What day is it? Asked Pooh. It's today, squeaked Piglet. My favorite day, said Pooh.
0: Now, I love that. And I said at the time, I thought, I want to get a poster of that framed. And I meant that. So I went online to look into getting a, and there are lots of posters of that. And I thought, I want a big, I'm going to spend the money, get this frame looking nice, and put it in my damn living room. I mean, that is a fantastic. But then I did the research, and that there's no, A.A. Milne never put that in any book or anything. That's just something that caught on. And somebody drew in Pooh and Piglet. And it's great, and it seems like the sort of thing that they would say, but it's not from actual any. So that kind of takes the fun out of it for me. I like the expression.
1: Well, the wisdom is still there.
0: The wisdom is still good there, but I don't want to have Winnie the Pooh and Piglet there saying it if they never actually said it.
1: And just how about Mickey Mouse and Goofy? I don't know. Homer Simpson and Bart. I don't know. It's all about the wisdom. No, I know what you mean.
0: Chief Wiggum and his son. That'd be good.
1: Nice wisdom, boy.
0: Okay. We got Mamdani explaining how socialists can take over and acquire all stuff along with what Joe's got.
1: Oh, what a piece of crap he is.
0: Among other things on the way. Stay here.
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12: Traffic Seward Highway through Midtown is very slow going. Also, Merrill Field slow. No accidents or disabled vehicles right now. Croson Law Group, time saver traffic.
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1: Oh, man. Can I do a quick breaking news?
2: Sure.
1: Breaking news, Michael. Trump administration officials have asked the Bureau of Engraving and Printing to design a $250 bill featuring the president's portrait, which would be the first appearance of a living president on U.S. currency in more than 150 years.
2: Oh, boy.
1: From the Washington Post, it's breaking news. So a $250 bill, which makes sense because of inflation. All of our money should get adjusted. A dollar is practically nothing now. So a $250 bill kind of makes sense, but Trump's picture on it, I don't know. Anywho, there you go.
2: Oh, boy. All right. Meanwhile, here is America's favorite Islamunist, Mayor Mamdani, Zoran Mamdani of New York City, talking about how we're going to end private property bit by bit.
3: Through our new citywide campaign, Fix the City, we will focus on the worst landlords in New York City. When necessary, we will take aggressive legal action to remove negligent owners and property managers. And for buildings that have suffered chronic neglect, we will work to transfer ownership to responsible stewards. Stewards that include community land trusts, nonprofits, or even the tenants themselves.
2: All right. Here's how this works. You pass a regulation, an executive order, saying you're not allowed to raise any of your rents. And you're like, my costs have skyrocketed. I can't maintain these apartments if I don't raise the rents. As the landlord, and they say, well, you didn't maintain them, so we're taking them away from you and confiscating your private property. It's happened over and over in Marxist regimes. I can give you half a dozen examples.
1: And now they'll be in under the control of a nonprofit, which probably gets all kinds of government money as a nonprofit.
2: Well, and it'll be bilked like the nonprofits that deal with the bums and junkies on the streets. Right. Please, it'll just be a theft ring. So I thought this was great writing, great common sense by Austin Berg. He's writing about how old Zoran just released a video touting his closing a $12 billion budget deficit. Without cutting essential city services, the official video has generated 6.9 million views on Instagram and 5.5 million on TikTok, leaning into his sewer socialism narrative that far-left municipal leaders can transcend mere rhetoric and deliver on good government basics. But here's what you need to know. The mayor's viral budget video highlights three keys to closing that $12 billion gap. The first is more support from the state, including an additional $1.2 billion for child care assistance. The second is finding about $1.75 billion in savings from efficiencies. The third is taxing the rich, citing authorization of a new tax on second homes, blah, blah, blah. The mayor's video makes no mention of what appears to be the single largest line item in his deficit reduction plan. That's cutting the city's payment to its pension fund by $2.3 billion over the next 2 years. Which obviously is a very short-sighted thing to do because you're still going to owe those funds down the road. But here's the punchline. The reason they can even consider doing this is that investments held by New York City's five pension systems have exceeded the gains, the profits, have exceeded expectations for 10 years running because the stock market has done so well. Earning 7.7% over the past decade compared with what they were hoping for, which was 7%. So what produced that boom to free up that money? That's right, socialism. Capitalism, the free market did. The only reason Mamdani has the money to do his socialism is capitalism. And anybody with a lick of sense knows it. Oh, it's just outrageous that youngsters especially fall for this crap.
1: Yeah.
2: That's you know, we ought to get into that idiot Katie Wilson in Seattle maybe next hour with her, you know, the businesses and billionaires may leave the state. Well, like, bye, she said before she apologized for a Starbucks campaign and scrambled backward as fast as she can. Stop electing communists and children. That would help.
1: I got my latest 401k recently, like a lot of you probably did, and I thought, wow, it's really doing well. But the thing that is troubling, of course, is that it's just like a half a dozen AI companies that are really driving practically the whole thing.
2: Yeah.
1: It's a little
2: incredibly
1: scary.
2: Heavily weighted over there. Yeah.
1: Yeah. And who knows if that's going to turn out to be what they think it's going to be. We'll see.
2: We got to cash in, get some gold bars, bury them in the backyard.
1: We do a lot of hours every day. If you miss a segment, get the podcast Armstrong and Getty On Demand. You should subscribe.
0: Armstrong and Getty.
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7: From ABC News, I'm Dave Packer. Deal or no deal? U.S. and Iranian negotiators have reached a tentative agreement to extend a ceasefire, but President Trump and Iran's supreme leader have yet to sign off. If approved, it would formally extend that ceasefire between the countries and gradually reopen the Strait of Hormuz while drawing down the U.S. naval blockade at the strait.
8: But those key sticking issues, the reasons that apparently we went to war in the first place, i.e. Iran's nuclear program, well, that is up for discussion at some later date. So this is really kicking the whole thing into the long grass.
7: ABC's Ian Pannell. As the Ebola outbreak in Central Africa grows, a team of U.S. health officials heading to the epicenter. The Trump administration taking precautions to protect the U.S., opening a temporary facility in Kenya to hold Americans who test positive.
9: That plan facing fierce criticism from some medical experts. Dr. Ashish Jha calling it, quote, a huge strategic mistake.
10: American doctors, American nurses are a major force in bringing these things to a close. Now you're telling them, by the way, if you get exposed, you can't come home.
9: This as the deadly Ebola outbreak rages in parts of Central Africa. In less than 2 weeks, reported infections now topping 1,000 cases.
7: ABC's Faith Abube, another blow to the limping housing market.
11: The rate for the average U.S. long-term mortgage has climbed to 6.53%, now at its highest level in 9 months, according to mortgage buyer Freddie Mac. A reversal of earlier declines that offered a bright spot to the lagging housing market. The normally hot spring and summer buying months cooling once again and sidelining potential home buyers.
7: ABC's Michelle Franzen, the recovery operation continues in Washington State. Crews have recovered the remains of 6 of the 9 workers missing after the rupture of a tank containing corrosive chemicals. The National Park Service says rescuers are trying to reach 4 climbers by helicopter who fell on Alaska's Mount McKinley, North America's tallest peak. You're listening to ABC News.
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12: These statements have not been evaluated by the FDA. This product is not intended to diagnose, treat, cure, or prevent any disease.
7: Women's rights groups are condemning the new Justice Department investigation over whether former magazine columnist E. Jean Carroll committed perjury during her civil lawsuits accusing President Trump of sexual assault. Women's Justice Now Executive Director Sonia Osiero today called on President Trump to call off that investigation.
16: And now at 82 years old, she has to worry about the full weight of the largest law enforcement division in the world coming after her.
7: What's Purple has a creamy center and will soon be on grocery store shelves.
17: That is the sound of K-pop superstars BTS, and that is the sound of me biting into one of the new purple BTS-inspired Oreo cookies. The Oreos come in BTS's favorite color and have a cream center that is supposed to taste like hotek, a brown sugar-stuffed Korean pancake said to be the band's favorite snack. The Oreo package reads, straight from Seoul street markets to fans. Sherry Preston, ABC News.
7: California is suing the new owners of 23andMe for a data breach in 2023. California Attorney General Rob Bonta claims 23andMe failed to protect its customers' data and ignored known vulnerabilities in its system. The genealogy company went bankrupt in 2025 and was acquired by a holding company. Bonta alleges the breach became publicly known when the data of 1 million customers was offered on the dark web. Dave Packer, ABC News.
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21: The KFQD weather forecast for Anchorage. Sun in and out through clouds this afternoon. Highs around 55. Partly cloudy conditions tonight. Lows in the low 40s. For Friday, occasional sun from time to time. Highs near 55. Saturday, mostly cloudy. Highs in the low 50s. This is KFQD meteorologist Steve Adamson.
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27: Yep.
28: There's a lot to get to. One thing a lot of people are talking about is this Jill Biden interview.
29: Yeah. Unbelievable, man.
28: This is crazy.
29: I mean, we talked a little bit about it yesterday, but boy, I'll tell you, you get a chance to simmer on this for a few minutes, you start to realize, holy smokes.
30: Yeah, well, it's crazy. So, yeah, Dr. First Lady, Dr. Jill Biden. has a book coming out, and she sat down with CBS to talk about it a little bit. And, well, she was asked about, well, that debate, the one that ended her husband's career.
28: Yes.
31: Were you horrified as you saw it unfold?
32: I wasn't horrified. I was frightened because I had never, ever seen Joe like that before or since. Never.
31: Or since.
28: Come on.
31: Yes. You've never seen him like
32: never.
31: That.
32: No.
28: Please.
31: What happened?
32: I don't know what happened. I mean, as I watched it, I thought, oh, my God, he's having a stroke. And it scared me to death.
28: Okay.
29: Please.
28: It was just a few weeks before that, the Juneteenth celebration.
29: Yeah. Mm-hmm.
28: Remember, he's staring off into space, looking like he's not all there?
29: Yeah.
28: I mean, there was one thing after another. You've never seen him like that before.
29: Never.
30: Well, yeah, I know. It's like I've never been in the same room as Joe Biden, but I've seen him like that before. Now, I'll admit, like, in that kind of situation where he's not carefully managed, yeah, it was worse than I expected it to be.
28: Yeah, but even when he had a script in front of him, he would lose his train of thought. He would give up on sentences.
33: It holds near and dear to you that you like to be able to
0: Anyway.
1: That was 2020.
30: Yeah.
1: You've never seen him like that before.
30: Never.
1: Come on.
29: And hasn't since either, by the way.
30: Yeah, no, he's been sharp as a tack. Best Biden ever. But, I mean, you think, and I went back in my notes from that night, because I remember maybe it was just because it was a more high-intense event, and I was just kind of surprised at how bad it was. And I remember talking about it the next day, but I was looking at my notes from the debate night, and a couple of times I wrote this sentence, seriously, they should stop this. He needs a doctor.
1: Yes.
30: Like, I was worried about him, but his own wife isn't going, stop the fight, stop the fight. Something's wrong with Joe.
1: Yeah.
29: She's on the phone with the Waffle House securing tables.
1: Come on, man.
29: After the event, I mean.
1: In 2020, we were saying, does anyone in the family care about this guy? But it was so managed that a lot of people never even saw the clips. But with this, there was no more hiding.
30: No.
1: And you remember afterward at that rally, what she's saying.
30: Yeah,
29: like he's a kindergartner.
1: Yeah. It was the most embarrassing thing. That was my biggest takeaway of the entire night. And he's still looking like he's lost somewhere, and she's out
2: four
1: there.
2: Four more years. Joe, you did such a great job. You answered every question. You knew all the facts.
1: You're in a presidential debate.
30: Yeah.
1: You answered every question. Good job, you.
29: Yeah.
30: I mean, I was channeling Dr. First Lady, Dr. Jill Biden, during my daughter's, you know, kindergarten graduation. You did such a good job. You took your little piece of paper and you sat back down. Good job.
29: But that's what you would say to a kindergartner.
30: Well, also, if you're afraid that he's having a stroke, you're really going to bring him out on stage?
29: Yeah.
1: No, you would go get him help immediately.
29: Absolutely you would.
1: No, that's just absolutely BS what she's trying to sell to people. I don't know who would believe that.
30: No.
1: Shouldn't be surprised, though.
29: Yeah.
30: Well, yeah, I thought he was about to drop dead on stage, but I thought, yeah, he can do another 4 years.
29: 4 years, exactly, yes.
30: Please.
1: Oh, yeah. Well, he forgets people's names.
0: Well, you saw her.
1: Right.
3: I got hairy legs.
1: Well, yeah, of course. Can't forget that. But nope, yeah, he's fine.
29: And now you've got media members, including CNN, and that were like, well, you know, that was really embarrassing that she said that. And I can't believe it. Well, you guys covered for him.
1: Well, Alex Thompson, who co-wrote the book with Tapper?
29: Yeah.
1: He's with Axios now? He just said, he responded to that clip, said, she's lying.
30: Yeah.
1: But obviously.
29: She is lying.
1: Yeah.
0: I'd be a winner. Not really.
1: Not really.
29: Something Markley says with some frequency when he comes into the studio every day.
30: I'd be a winner. Not really.
1: Not really. Not really. No. Nope. No. You know, if you could only be a great rapper.
3: LLJ Cool J.
1: Yep. Never seen him like that before.
29: Never.
1: Nope.
4: No one. No. The history books will note it.
1: Right. He just says words that don't exist. That's a common thing. She's seen that before, but nothing quite like the debate. Yeah. Okay.
29: Brilliant people make up their own language.
1: There you go. Mm-hmm.
30: Shakespeare added several words to the English language.
29: You bet
30: language.
29: He did. Yep.
1: Other things going on in the world. Okay, with Iran, what about the Strait? Because people are like, what's going to happen with the Strait?
30: Mm-hmm.
1: Because that, of course, is tied to the gas prices. And Trump is saying, you know who's going to control it? Nobody's going to control it. That's right.
5: No, the Strait's going to be open to everybody. It's
8: and who will control it?
5: International waters. Nobody's going to control it. We're going to watch over it. We'll watch over it, but nobody's going to control it. That's part of the negotiation that we have. They would like to control it. Nobody's going to control it. It's international waters, and Oman will behave just like everybody else, and we'll have to blow them up. They understand that.
1: Why did you just put your hands in the air, Scott?
29: Oh, they got to behave. If they don't, we'll blow them up.
30: We'll blow up Oman. Oman will be saying, oh, man.
1: Yeah.
29: It's so matter of fact. Well, you know, here's what the options are.
1: People have said the thing about Trump is he speaks in a way people can understand, and you got
5: to
1: say.
5: Have to blow him up.
1: People understand that.
30: Yes.
1: Yeah. There's no arguing
29: with that. It translates with no problem.
1: Yeah. So with that whole cabinet meeting yesterday, when Trump was going through all the wins, do you think that was effective? I mean, it's not going to get covered from legacy media.
29: No.
1: They're not going to say anything about it. But I think you got to say, what you've been good at so far, right?
5: We took the most dangerous, unsafe, violent, and open border in the world and created the most secure border in the history of our country. In 2025, we achieved the largest drop in the murder rate ever recorded. Fentanyl coming across our border is now down by 61%. Thanks to our Republican majorities in Congress, we passed the largest tax cuts in American history. The stock market has set 68 all-time record highs since the election. The average 401k is up almost $30,000 since I took office. We're delivering record-setting discounts on prescription drugs. We made the largest ever investment in U.S. military, $1 trillion, and we're asking actually for $1.5 trillion for the coming year. And we have the strongest military anywhere in the world, as you know.
1: You know, when you take a look back, and I'm not saying this just to be a homer, there have been a lot of good accomplishments. Mm-hmm. A lot of people are just soured at the moment because of the gas prices.
29: Well, because you see it every day.
1: Yes.
29: And when you go to the store, things are more expensive, so you feel that too.
1: But every once in a while, if you take a step back and say, yeah, there's been a lot of good things that have been happening. Don't want to lose focus of that.
29: But at the end of the month, I'm not worried about the border anymore.
1: Yeah, you're worried about.
29: And the bills.
1: And you don't care that we have a whole lot less Wang than we used to.
29: No,
8: Shanga Kawawa.
1: Kawawa, Wangy. Yes. We could have had that.
30: The name.
1: The Democrats just would have stuck with him.
29: I had a Kawawa 8-track when I was a kid.
30: The name is Shikigawa, by the way.
1: Shikigawa.
30: It's actually the name.
1: Yes.
30: Shanga Kawawa.
1: Yes. Maybe the administration has looked at as a little less LGBTQ plus friendly than it used to be.
9: Ladies and gentlemen.
1: Oh, whoa. Yeah.
9: Here's the deal. It's a difficult time.
1: Never forget that when he said gays and gentlemen.
29: Well.
1: That was something. But Jill's never seen like that before.
30: Oh, no.
1: No, never. Okay. Let's go to the Texas race. A lot of people talking about that, David.
30: Oh, yeah. Well, a lot of people predicting. I don't know. There are a lot of Democrats who are very, very excited about James Talarico. And the more you look at it, the more it's like, no, this is not. This is like a weaker version of Beto O'Rourke.
29: It is.
1: Dude, I forget who it was that put it online. It was the flashback. And I totally remember it. Well, because you guys bet on Beto. Mm-hmm. That was easy money for me. You bought into the hype.
30: Well, that was the Democrat primary in the presidential race, not the not the Senate race.
1: I never bet on him. I always thought, dude, once this guy's off script, he's terrible.
29: Well, he's an empty vessel, yes.
1: But he was on Rolling Stone, and he was on all the big magazines and his vision of America. But there was this flashback of Beto-mania with CNN, and the reporter's like, you're a rock star. Have you heard this?
29: No.
1: Oh, it's good to go back.
10: You can't go 10 feet without an interruption from a Beto backer.
11: Thank you so much. I love you, too. Thank you all.
10: You're a rock star.
11: No, there's just so many great people who are.
10: You can't go

0: Democrat voters for down ballot races, which I've always assumed that's why he was the guy to do it. But at least you can say that at that time in 2018, he was able to bring people to events. People were excited about him. Tallarico is just like somehow even more of a beta male than that guy.
1: Oh,
0: it's like
1: by far
0: that guy has zero charisma.
1: Oh, yeah.
0: And he's
1: he makes Beto look like Rip Wheeler.
0: Yes.
2: He makes Beto look like Rip Wheeler. Wow.
1: From the Dutton Ranch.
2: Good one. I love that one, yeah.
1: You know what's funny, too? When you brought this up, David, with Tallarico trying to say he's got this girlfriend,
0: yeah.
1: And everybody rolls their eyes like, oh, yeah, whatever, dude. Mark Halperin, on his show, is even having fun with this. He had Deidre DeLisi. She's a big GOP strategist, well-known, out of Texas, talking to her. And this is the way he phrased the question.
3: I mean, you're here. Deirdre, do you think Texans will get the opportunity to meet the woman James Tallarico says is his longtime girlfriend during this campaign?
4: I'm guessing not. That was incredibly weird. I don't understand why he's hiding his girlfriend. But I'm going to go with a no on that. I don't know.
1: Okay. They're laughing at it.
0: Yeah.
2: Well, this is the guy in high school whose girlfriend goes to another school that no one's ever seen.
1: In another state that he met on vacation.
2: Yeah, oh, yeah. We're very close. We love each other, but you know.
1: Yeah.
0: Well, she's a model. She lives in Vermont, though.
1: You wouldn't understand. Yeah. You can't get away during Christmas break either.
2: She's
1: a basketball player.
2: And this guy, please, I'd be parading her everywhere if I was him.
1: Yeah, the way Halperin said it to us, not like, hey, are we going to see his girlfriend? It's how did he say it?
3: The woman James Tallarico says is his longtime girlfriend.
1: Yeah. No one's buying
2: his longtime girlfriend.
1: Yes,
2: that no one's ever seen.
1: Of course. And you're saying, David, there is a new ad out?
0: Oh yeah. Well, they're right now. Republicans are kind of recycling some of the same crazy things that Tallarico has said because it's all about branding. You don't want to blow everything all at once.
1: Right.
0: Ken Paxton, the Republican Senate nominee in Texas, has rolled out a new ad against James Tallarico. The framing is, this is Texas, this is not, where they show pictures of people in hard hats working, people graduating school, etc., juxtaposed with the crazy things Tallarico believes.
1: Okay.
5: This is Texas. This is not.
6: There are many more than two biological sexes. In fact, there are six.
5: This is Texas. This is not.
7: The American flag is such a complicated symbol for most of us.
5: This is Texas. This is not.
6: They're going to call me a radical leftist.
5: This is Texas. This is not.
8: Something that you love that's not family or friends.
7: I love, and I'm just saying this because it's on my mind, the trans children.
5: This is Texas.
1: Okay, there's more of that ad we got to get to. That's really well done.
2: Wow.
1: Yeah, we'll get to the rest of that. And the five stories we're watching today coming right up.

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16: 1, 2, 3, 4, 5.
17: All right, number five. The Justice Department has launched a criminal investigation into E. Jean Carroll, the woman who accused Donald Trump of sexual assault, and apparently they're looking into her lying on the stand about the funding sources for her lawsuit, because she said she was the only one paying her legal fees, but there's that tech bro, Reid Hoffman, who openly said, I'm funding this.
18: Yes. Well, ABC, Good Morning America, they framed that as retribution.
17: Uh-huh. Well, the way that whole thing went down, even if it is retribution, good. People can't just abuse.
18: Did she break the law or not?
17: Right. You can't just abuse the legal system like that, especially when you can't remember what year the alleged assault even happened.
18: Yep.
17: Number four, Yale University is once again requiring applicants to submit SAT or ACT scores to be considered for admission. They suspended this in the name of social justice 6 years ago. Now they're like, you know what? Actually, the

0: SAT and ACT are pretty good indicators of college success.
1: Oh, the DEI people are going to be freaking out.
0: Yeah.
2: Racist!
0: Number three, a former senior CIA official named David Rush has been arrested as part of a fraud investigation. They found hundreds of gold bars worth over $40 million in his home.
3: What's with the gold bars?
0: I know, right?
1: Gold is very popular,
3: oh,
1: Scott.
3: I know it is, but there's a resale market, right? I mean,
0: yeah.
3: You go to the landlord with a stick of gold going, here you go, here's your rent.
1: I don't know.
3: Well, maybe.
0: Sometimes you just like to open up that gold closet and look at it, right?
1: Yeah.
3: At least it wasn't in the pockets of his jacket like Menendez.
0: Right. Number two, a health alert issued in Italy as two humanitarian workers returning from Africa are showing symptoms of Ebola. Huh. Another similar alert for one patient in Austria. Yeah, the United States is wrong to maybe have some advanced screening of people who are coming from the affected regions of Central Africa. Yeah,
1: right.
0: Okay. Number one, U.S. and Iranian negotiators have reportedly agreed to a 60-day memorandum of understanding to extend the ceasefire and begin talks on Iran's nuclear program. Blah, blah, blah. President Trump has not yet given final approval. So here we go once again. This is what, like, 10th time? You've heard? Yeah.
1: Yes.
0: Okay.
1: All right. We'll see. Oh, we got to get to the rest of that ad, the Ken Paxton ad.
0: Oh, yeah.
1: With Tyler Rico. What is Texan and what isn't?
0: Yeah.
1: And roll it.
4: I love, I'm just saying this because it's on my mind, the trans children.
5: This is Texas. This is not.
6: Our southern border should be like our front porch. Deeper. There should be a giant welcome mat out front.
5: This is Texas. This is not.
6: It is now existential that we try to reduce our meat consumption.
1: This is the Mark Lee Van Camp and Robin Show.
0: I love that they keep, like, Democrats keep sharing that photo of him eating a turkey leg.
3: Yeah, I saw that.
0: He's got, like, a napkin on his hand, and he's like, it looks like he's just making out with the turkey leg. Like, he's not really eating it. I don't understand why Democrats do this. It's like, it's okay if you don't really enjoy just, you know, getting in there when it comes to barbecue and whatnot. It's okay. Just don't pretend that you like that stuff. We know you don't.
1: Everything's deception. That's what it is.
3: Well, the girlfriend's going to be popping out here very soon.
1: Right? I'm expecting all of a sudden he's going to try to grow some facial hair. And if he can't, then they're going to be like a pasty beard or something.
3: Is there a possibility he's AI?
1: Maybe. Okay, we got audio of a truck driver berating idiot liberals. Can't wait for that. Straight ahead.

0: 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Also slow going on Old Seward by Diamond. Seward Highway still slow through Midtown. Merrill Field's pretty busy, but no accidents or disabled vehicles. Steve Franklin, Croson Law, Time Saver Traffic.
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9: ABC News, I'm Dave Packer. U.S. and Iranian negotiators have reached a tentative agreement, but President Trump and Iran's supreme leader have yet to sign off. If approved, it would formally extend a ceasefire between the countries and gradually reopen the Strait of Hormuz while drawing down the U.S. naval blockade in the strait. As the Ebola outbreak in Central Africa grows, the U.S. opening a temporary facility in Kenya to hold Americans who test positive.
10: At least 11 African nations bordering the DRC are currently at high risk. And with the World Cup now just 2 weeks away, the U.S., Canada, and Mexico announcing a joint effort to screen and monitor travelers coming from Ebola-affected countries.
9: ABC's Faith Abube. In Washington state, crews removing the remains of 6 of the 9 workers missing after the rupture of a tank containing corrosive chemicals. Rescuers are trying to reach 4 climbers by helicopter who fell on Alaska's Mount McKinley, North America's tallest peak. This is ABC News.
11: The KFQD weather forecast for Anchorage and the Valley. This afternoon, we'll see partial sunshine. The sun will be in and out from clouds, highs around 55. Partly cloudy skies tonight, lows in the low 40s tomorrow. Some in and out sun now and then, highs around 55. Mostly cloudy Saturday, highs in the low 50s. This is KFQD meteorologist Steve Adamson.
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0: right. The Markley, Van Camp, and Robin Show. I'm Jamie Markley, the Gen Xer. David Van Camp, the millennial, the sexy boomer. That's Scott Robbins. Okay, some of the fun on the show is when one of us is hearing audio for the first time. Mm-hmm. And I think both of you guys have already heard this from your reaction.
1: Yeah.
0: I have not heard it yet.
1: Yeah.
2: Well, yeah, so leftist agitators are back out in front of an ICE facility in Newark. And, I mean, it got pretty rough last night, some rioting going on. Last night they were blocking a road, and a truck driver was trying to get through. I think it was a garbage truck driver or something. And, I mean, this is a guy who's just trying to get through his work day. He's just trying to do his job.
0: Right.
2: And they're blocking the road, and he's telling them to get out of the way. And finally he gets out of the truck, and he just starts unloading on them.
0: Oh, all right. Roll it. What's he saying?
2: If I hit one of y'all, I go to jail, right?
0: Boy, yeah,
1: probably.
0: That'd be the way it would roll.
3: Go right, go to jail. If I hit you, I go to jail, right? Come on. Let's roll with y'all. Come on, man.
0: Did they get out of the way?
2: They finally got out of the way, but there was actually a fight amongst the leftists because there are some people who are like, well, he's working class. We need to let him through. No, the roadblock must maintain. And so, like, they're pushing and shoving each other because they're morons. Get out of the freaking road, man. People, productive people are trying to contribute to society.
0: Yeah.
1: I felt bad for this guy. It's like he's just trying to do his job.
2: Yeah.
0: Yes.
1: And he knows he's, you know, time-wise, you've got things you have to do.
2: He's got a route that he has to follow.
1: Yeah,
2: he
1: got to run the route. Time. Yeah. I just want to go and be on my way to get my route going. That's it.
0: And get home to, I don't know, maybe a family.
1: Of some kind.
2: He said he has kids, yeah.
1: That I'm trying to provide for.
0: Exactly.
1: You morons.
0: Yeah, is there any way we can get some laws that if you're standing in the road and you get hit, that's on you?
2: I think Florida's kind of done that.
0: Yeah.
2: Basically, if you're protesting in the road, you swarm a vehicle, the driver has the right to drive, to go.
0: Yes.
1: Equip these things like something out of the Batman comic book where he just shoots out, you know, tear gas or something out in front of it. You know? Just push a little button.
2: It should be silly string, so everybody has a fun time.
1: Exactly.
0: No, I like the pepper spray. That's pretty good.
1: Yeah, just push the button. It goes out, and everybody's weeping and rolling around on the ground screaming.
0: Well, someone should have told Elon Musk that idea, because he could have equipped the Teslas that way.
1: Oh,
0: when everyone was damaging the Teslas, they start to key it, and all of a sudden it shoots out pepper spray right in your face.
1: That'd be great.
0: That would be hilarious.
1: Crime would drop.
0: In New York, if you're not a good landlord, they're going to take your property. Mm-hmm. That's the plan.
1: Unbelievable.
0: I don't know if you heard Zohran Mamdani. That's what he's talking about.
4: Through our new citywide campaign, Fix the City, we will focus on the worst landlords in New York City. When necessary, we will take aggressive legal action to remove negligent owners and property managers. And
0: who decides who that is?
2: Right.
0: Boy, that's...
1: It's a little dicey, doesn't it?
0: Yes, it does.
4: And for buildings that have suffered chronic neglect, we will work to transfer ownership to responsible stewards. Stewards that include community land trusts, nonprofits, or even the tenants themselves.
0: Just
2: collectivism at its finest.
0: Wow. And you have a bunch of these people that think this is the way. They have no idea. They have no idea of history.
1: Well, yeah, if I want free rent, I'm just going to get on the horn and say, hey, this is neglectful in here. I've seen rats or whatever.
0: Yeah. Oh,
1: you got to shut this down.
0: Yeah.
1: What would stop you from doing that? Nothing.
0: Well, it's like insanity in the same way that, well, you got squatters and you can't do anything
1: to
0: get them out.
1: Can't do it. Takes forever.
0: By the way, I was listening to a newscast this morning talking about it. He's had to give up on some of his big promises already.
1: I didn't know this one.
0: Like the fast and free citywide bus campaign?
1: Yeah, I didn't know that.
0: That's not happening.
1: He already bailed on that. Okay.
0: Well, he had to realize he doesn't have the money.
1: Never stopped him before, but...
0: I understand.
1: Yeah.
0: You get a lot of rich people saying, I'm done.
1: Yeah, I know.
0: You know, I got to get out of here. I've had enough. It's going to be something to look back in history, what happens to New York over the next few years, because you get the feeling it's going to get uglier and uglier. With that guy as mayor. All right, it's that time. do it a couple of times a day. We go around the table. It may not be the biggest story out there, but it caught your attention. You want to bring it in. David, today, what's your story?
2: You know, I don't have anything against anybody who rides a bicycle for exercise. You know, it's good exercise. It's great to get out in the great outdoors.
0: But man, we rode bikes together, all to Portland.
2: We
0: looked very manly doing it.
2: It was a bright yellow bike, single-speed bikes, as we were riding around, getting a scenic tour of the homeless encampments, yes.
0: They were rentals, okay?
1: Mine had a basket on it.
2: Yeah. But, man, I'll tell you, there are some of the guys who take it really, really seriously, and then they go out in these little hordes, and they take over roadways. And then they get mad at you if you honk at them to say, hey, get over. This is a highway. Get off the road.
0: You're not talking about, like, a legit race. You're just talking about people out for a joyride.
2: Enthusiasts, yes.
0: Got it.
2: Yeah.
0: Got it.
2: Well, I think this guy has been making the rounds, and he spoke for a lot of us who have had that frustration of being stuck behind a group of cycling enthusiasts. And this is just a rant for the ages that I wanted to share with everybody.
0: All right.
5: I cannot stand these bicycling when I'm doing 30 and a 50 because I'm stuck behind 8 grown men dressed like radioactive highlighters. I start to develop opinions. Why the f*** are you guys riding 3 deep down the road? Like, there's no, they're not handing out gold medals at the end of this cul-de-sac, Kyle. And why the f*** do you wear the spandex with all the sponsor names? Like, nobody is looking at you and saying, oh, this 43-year-old might be the future of athletics. Meanwhile, traffic is backed up 3 zip codes because Chad in his tour de midlife crisis thinks the road belongs to him and Team Spandex Thunder. And then when you go to pass them, they throw their hands up like you're the villain, like you just violated the Geneva Convention. Meanwhile, you just spent $10,000 to be the world's most expensive inconvenience. And why do these guys travel in packs? One bicyclist, sure, I can handle that, but 8 of them? That's a tactical formation. That's a f***ing infantry unit. And they roll up on you sounding like a flock of asthmatic geese.
2: Dang. I really
1: tour
2: like
1: to midlife.
2: Yeah, tour to midlife crisis is the one that really got me, because I know a couple of guys who have really gotten into cycling, which, again, it's great. It looks like a lot of fun, but they've gotten really into it. Like, they've got a lot of bikes, and they like to upgrade their bikes and all that. And I'm like, man.
1: He's had enough. He's had enough.
0: All right, Scotty, what do you got for your story?
1: Stephen Miller tweet yesterday concerning the Texas race. Between, you know, Tallarico.
0: Mm-hmm.
1: Anyway, he said, the Democrats made history in Texas by nominating their first transgender Senate candidate. Stephen Miller said that.
0: Whoa.
1: The Democrats responded with, shut up, you ugly F word. To which other people responded like, hey, what's the deal? Because he said something about transgender? Yeah. That's discriminatory.
0: Okay.
2: Well, I mean, Democrats are the ones. I mean, Joe Biden even said black transgender women are the backbone of America.
1: Yeah, I mean, why are you acting like calling someone transgender is an insult? Huh?
2: Right.
0: That's true.
1: Why would you do that?
0: Exactly.
1: But they did. Stephen Miller.
0: Well, yeah, dude. I fear for him sometimes.
2: Dude. You know, they hate him. Yeah.
0: Oh, my gosh. You know, they were talking about that nut outside the White House last weekend. Mm-hmm. They ended up getting shot because he opens fire.
1: Yeah.
0: And I think about all the different people under threat. Oh, my gosh, the left hates that guy.
1: Mm-hmm. Oh, they really hate him. Yeah.
0: Yeah. Yeah, you fear for him at times. Mm-hmm. And his wife. I mean, they're like the death threats. I mean, it's not like they just said, well, we've had death threats. No, they're legit with them. So anyway.
1: First transgender Senate candidate.
0: For my story, it's not even really a story. It's just a personal thing. It's kind of a bummer, but I don't mean it to be that way. You know, I've mentioned this before. Sometimes you can reach out to an old friend that you haven't talked to in a long time, and it can be just good for the soul.
1: Mm-hmm.
0: And it's crazy to me how often I will think of an old friend that I haven't talked to in a while and thinking, man, I got to reach out to that person. And then, you know, you get busy with other things, and the next thing you know, it's 6 months later, yeah, I got to reach out to that person. Well, I think this is partly because, you know, my sister's husband and my brother-in-law just passed, sudden heart attack.
1: Mm-hmm.
0: Just, you know, starting to enjoy retirement. And there was another guy that Scott, you and I used to work with, that again, now retirement age, mid-60s, and suddenly dies of a heart attack.
1: Yep.
0: You're like, oh my gosh. And we had had a text exchange not that long ago. It's like, man, you really need to reach out to people when you think about them.
6: Mm-hmm.
0: And not put it off. And a friend of mine, I hadn't talked to in like 25 years. And it was just such a great conversation. This guy, he worked in the record industry when I was in rock radio.
1: I know him too.
0: Well, I think we've mentioned it on the show.
6: Mm-hmm.
0: He would fly into our town for softball games. He was on our softball team that played every week. Now, the abuse of the record label money at that time was near its height.
1: Oh, my God.
0: They had all the CD sales that were just going crazy. People were replacing albums with CDs, and they just had stupid money.
6: Mm-hmm.
0: But still.
1: Yeah, I know.
0: For an expense report to fly into a town, you know, which was, what, probably a three-hour drive, but only a 45-minute flight to come in for the games. And I remember the one time they lost his luggage, so he went to the sports store, got a new bat, a new glove, a new uniform, the whole bit, expensed the whole thing.
1: Yeah, and it got approved. Yeah, which is even nuttier. Yeah.
0: Yes.
1: Yeah.
0: At the time, we had no idea. All that money was getting charged to the bands.
1: Yes.
0: You learn that later.
1: Yeah. Yeah.
0: But anyway.
1: He discussed the band for 3 minutes.
0: But it's not like he got in trouble for it. It was like, yeah, well, whatever.
1: No.
0: You know, that sort of thing. But it's like this friend that you put in so many miles with and had so many good times with. We hadn't talked in like 25 years. We're going to end up getting together later this summer. I only bring this up to say, I'm going to be that guy today to say, yeah, reach out to the old friend.
6: Mm-hmm.
0: Every time I do it, I'm like, man, I'm so glad I had that conversation. But yet, to get yourself to do it sometimes, because you just get busy, it's almost like there's
1: really
0: no excuse.
1: It's funny because the second guy you were talking about that we used to work with, I had just spent about 20 minutes talking to him at a random event.
0: Yeah.
1: He just happened to be there and sat down, and we chatted for a long time. And it was so cool.
0: Yeah.
1: Because I hadn't talked to him in a decade anyway.
0: Yeah.
1: You know, and you're right. It is. Time is short, man. I mean, it's...
0: It is.
1: You think you got all the time in the world, you don't.
0: And it's so much better than just sitting down to watch something on TV to have that, to have that conversation. So, there you go. All right, back to making fun of people in a second.
1: Yeah, we got to cut with the serious stuff.
0: Well, yeah. Oh, Pokemon cards, I know they're worth a lot. Would you use a chainsaw to steal them? We'll get to that with Nimrod to the news and a news update straight ahead.

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1: It's time for the KFQD Fishing Report, brought to you by Indian Valley Meats and Pioneer Door. In Anchorage, Ship Creek is seeing early king salmon activity, with anglers finding success on brightly colored spinners, Vibrix-style lures, and cured salmon roe. But remember, king salmon fishing remains closed pretty much everywhere else. In the Matsu Valley, trout, arctic char, and landlocked salmon action is picking up on stocked lakes. Try small spoons, spinners, and bead presentations. Out on the Kenai, anglers are targeting rainbow trout and Dolly Varden with beads, flesh flies, and egg patterns. And down in Homer, halibut fishing remains excellent, with anglers using herring, octopus, and salmon bellies. Rockfish action is also strong offshore. In Seward and Resurrection Bay, anglers are finding success on halibut, rockfish, and early season salmon. Herring, jigs, and large swim baits are producing the best catches. Before you head out, check current emergency orders and regulations, as restrictions remain in effect throughout much of South Central Alaska. Don't forget your fishing license and have fun.
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4: Breaking news from the failing New York Times. Barry Weiss, the editor-in-chief of CBS News, replaced the top producer of 60 Minutes with Nick Bilton, a tech journalist and documentarian who has never worked in traditional broadcast news.
3: Oh, no.
4: You mean he's going to produce documentaries and he's a documentarian? But because he's never done, hot weather tips on your local TV station, it means he's not qualified?
2: And the liberals freak out.
3: Doesn't have a degree, I'll bet.
2: Where's his credentials?
3: That's right.
4: How many Murrow Awards does he have?
3: Right.
2: Exactly. Because that means a lot to people. But it's just for the people in the industry that go to those things and get the award and get all puffed up.
3: Industry circle jerk, yes.
2: Yes. Can you say that?
3: I just did.
2: Okay. I didn't know what's acceptable or not.
3: I think it's fine.
2: Okay. All right. Well, there was a band called the Circle Jerk.
3: That's
2: so
3: right.
2: I guess
3: that's who I was referring to.
2: Just the band.
3: A band. Yeah.
2: It was all the media people that went and got their awards.
3: They were in a band, yeah.
2: Okay. All right. Yeah, that probably makes sense.
3: Let's identify that sound. That's them slapping themselves on the back. Yes.
2: So what does this mean actually for CBS?
4: Nothing. It just means that they're getting somebody who wants to make sure that they're telling good stories in a palatable way. The thing is, with 60 Minutes, it used to be the guy, the top producer, and I forget his name right now, used to take in every piece without watching it. And if he couldn't understand what the story was, you got to go back and redo it. Because he wanted it to be an audio experience and the video to enhance it, not to rely on video alone. So, yeah, I mean, a guy who makes documentaries, he understands storytelling.
2: Makes sense. All right, we got to get to Nimrod. Here we go.
5: When the going gets tough.
6: Damn it, this is too hard.
5: The dumb get dumber.
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6: I love the poorly educated.
2: All right. Nimrod's in the News. We go to West Palm Beach, Florida. 33-year-old Clayton Warren He wanted some Pokemon cards. You know, they're worth a lot of money.
3: They are. Some are.
2: He goes to the store, and he's like, you know what? I'm just going to throw this huge rock through the window of this thing. He throws the rock. Doesn't break it. Throws again. Doesn't break it. Thing is hurricane-proof, this window.
3: Oh, wow.
2: So he busts out the chainsaw. Cuts a triangle through the front window, and then goes in and steals the cards. The thing is, he happened to cut himself while he was trying to get the chainsaw through the glass. And by the way, the surveillance camera also picked up his car and license plate, so not hard to find. He did get away with $12,000 worth of cards, but now it's already back in the store. Not really, and that's Nimrod's in the news.
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13: From ABC News, I'm Dave Packer. U.S. officials say they're getting closer to a framework of a deal to reopen the Strait of Hormuz. But neither President Trump nor Iran's supreme leader have given the go-ahead. To the White House and ABC's Mary Bruce.
14: This tentative agreement says nothing of what happens to Iran's nuclear program, the central issue in this war, and it follows weeks of whiplash and discussions of deals that never came to be. Sources say the U.S. has committed to discussing sanctions relief for Iran during the negotiation period, something the president had said was not up for discussion.
13: A gas explosion at an apartment complex in Dallas has killed a child and at least two other people, say officials. At least five sent to hospitals, many more missing. ABC's Trevor Roth.
15: Windows blown out, debris seen blanketing a nearby roof and covering the street. Resident Alta DeBose in shock.
16: We live there. We lost our pets. We lost everything we owned. I had three rescue cats, Marley, Koi, and York, and we had two dogs.
15: Nearly 100 firefighters on the scene flooding the building.
13: In Washington state, crews have recovered the remains of six of the nine workers missing after the rupture of a tank containing corrosive chemicals. Chemicals which could cause environmental damage.
17: Teams are using water to dilute the chemicals to a safe pH level and then flushing that water through a system of ditches and into the Columbia River. Yesterday, officials said they found 12 dead fish in the river, but insist there's no danger to the public.
13: ABC's Melissa Adon. And ABC News has learned the U.S. Treasury is working to design a $250 bill featuring President Trump's face and signature. It would mark the first time a living person appeared on U.S. currency in more than 150 years. A bill sponsored by South Carolina Congressman Joe Wilson would require Treasury,

0: to print the note, but so far that remains stalled in Congress. 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
1: These statements have not been evaluated by the FDA. This product is not intended to diagnose, treat, cure, or prevent any disease.
0: A CIA officer is facing charges after prosecutors say he stored hundreds of gold bars in his home. David Rush is also accused of lying about his credentials and background. ABC's Stephanie Ramos.
5: An affidavit alleges Rush lied about his background since joining the CIA around 2009, claiming he had a degree from Clemson University, a master's from Rensselaer Polytechnic, and had been a Navy pilot. But an investigation found no record he attended either school or had been a pilot.
0: A team of U.S. health officials is now heading to the Ebola outbreak epicenter in Central Africa as the Trump administration takes precautions to protect the U.S. More from ABC's Faith Abube.
6: The Trump administration deploying a medical team of at least 30, including doctors and nurses, to Kenya to staff a temporary quarantine site for Americans abroad exposed to the Ebola virus. A senior administration official saying it's much better to transport the Americans to, quote, a facility that takes a shorter transport time as opposed to flying them back all the way to the United States.
0: Ohio is suspending a state tax break for data centers. The state had been a hot spot in the competition to attract the energy-hungry facilities that run and train artificial intelligence. Community opposition to data centers is increasing in Ohio. Residents are trying to get a referendum on November's midterm election ballot that would permanently ban hyperscale data centers. Dave Packer, ABC News.
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12: The KFQD weather forecast for Anchorage tonight. Partly cloudy skies, low temperatures in the low 40s. Friday, sun will be in and out from clouds. It should stay dry, highs near 55. And Saturday, also, it'll stay dry, but mostly cloudy conditions as a general rule, highs in the low 50s. This is KFQD meteorologist Steve Adamson.
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19: The Markley, Van Camp, and Robbins Show. Jamie Markley, David Van Camp, Scott Robbins. Okay, Scott, you said you were concerned about prices.
20: I don't think I'm alone. I think everybody in America, well, a lot of people in America anyway, are concerned about prices.
19: 100%. Yes. And there's another Scott that says they're coming down. Okay, that's Scott Bessent,
20: okay.
19: Treasury Secretary. All Here's right. what he had to say yesterday.
21: In terms of prices, I believe the prices are transitory.
16: Oil will be lower than pre-conflict levels when this ends. Natural gas is already down, as you mentioned. Drug and pharmaceutical prices, they are plummeting, and rent is down. We are more resilient to energy price fluctuations due to your energy dominance agenda, deregulatory efforts, and we have never sold so much energy to the rest of the world.
19: I knew what was coming there, so I'm watching you both. Mm-hmm. David, you winced when he said transitory.
17: Yes, and I understand what he meant, but man,
19: I know it's bad vibes.
17: That's a dirty word right now because of the Biden administration.
19: Mm-hmm.
17: Inflation is transitory. I mean, in this case, I know what he means because he's saying there is a unique event that is happening that's affecting prices, and that is the war in Iran.
19: Mm-hmm.
17: I get it. But man, how many times did we hear the Biden administration? Well, it's transitory. It's transitory. See, it's going to, Joe Biden was saying, it's going to pop up a little bit, inflation, and then it's going to come right back down. And then it didn't.
19: Yeah. I know. I mean, he delivers the message better.
17: Yeah.
20: Oh, I give him so that. Too. Yeah.
19: But yeah, there are certain words you hear and you're like, oh, no.
20: And transitory is one of those words where you do cringe.
19: Yeah.
20: Because you've heard it misused so many times.
19: I'm sorry, man. I still got the Janet Yellen vibes. You understand that time and transitory. I'm like, oh, no.
20: Yeah. I miss old Janet.
19: No, you don't.
20: I really don't.
19: Well, if you ever get frustrated with anything, all you got to do is look back to the last administration to know that it was way worse. That is true.
20: Well, yeah.
19: That's not homering, man. That's a fact.
17: Sure.
19: She didn't understand anything that was going on.
17: Well, she understands the joys of constantly having a Werther's Original in your lip.
19: I forgot your take on that. Always the Werther. Yeah. Yeah.
20: Well, she was a strong octogenarian woman, and that's what we needed.
19: Yeah, but she didn't understand inflation.
20: Mm-hmm.
19: I remember thinking, that's a big part of the job, isn't it?
17: Yes.
20: I think. Yeah, understanding it, yeah.
19: Well, okay, I think we have the whole clip just to go through that nightmare again.
18: Look, I think I was wrong then about the path that inflation would take and supply bottlenecks that have affected our economy badly that I didn't, at the time, didn't fully understand. But we recognize that now.
19: And thought it was transitory. Yeah, okay. So when Scott Bessent says that, and it's nothing against him, I know what he means, but still,
17: he's had a couple of times in the last month or so where it has given me those like a little bit of the chills,
19: yeah,
17: like where he's saying, you know, well, you know, people may be down on the economy right now, but you know, in their hearts, they know that things are pretty good because they're spending money, and I'm like, oh no, don't go down that road, bro, please,
19: yeah. I know.
17: I like Scott Bessent a lot, but every time he starts doing that, I'm getting, like, flashbacks to the Biden years.
19: Honestly, messaging-wise, do you think it would be better if he said, listen, we understand the gas prices are a problem for people, and we really do believe they're coming down as soon as this thing's done. We're looking forward to that happening. You know, if you're looking for the silver lining here, here are the prices that have come down.
17: Mm-hmm.
19: So the news isn't all bad.
17: Yeah.
19: I think it would be better that way.
20: Well, I think you have to be honest, too, and say, look, would you rather Iran have a nuke?
17: Yeah, well,
19: I think they've gotten message.
20: You got to drive that point home over and over again. I think.
17: Well, yeah,
20: I think people forget when they go to the store and go, "What the hell? You know, this is nuts."
17: Well, I mean, and they're in a tough position in the Treasury Department, and also the White House economist Kevin Hassett are in. And I think he does a better job of doing that messaging. Like, yeah, we understand. Yeah, gas prices, it sucks, but it's also not nearly as bad as it was under the choices that the Biden administration made, yada, yada, yada. And also, we do believe that they will come back down. And they're in a tough spot because they don't get to dictate the terms of what's happening with Iran. They really don't. They don't get a say when it comes to military strategy there. So they've kind of got it. But they also can't come out there and just be like, I can't believe we're at this war. We're all going to be broke. They can't say that either.
20: No.
17: Because they got to be part of the team. So they're definitely between a rock and a hard place. And it's not nearly as bad as, what was it, Brian Deese was talking about inflation, especially food costs.
19: Because
17: When you take out poultry, pork, and beef, price increases are in line with historical norms. If you take out what people eat, then what are you complaining about?
19: Exactly. Isn't that when Robbins was calling him Deese Nuts?
20: Yeah. I think you were calling him Deese Nuts.
19: Oh, it was me?
20: Yeah, I think it was you.
19: Okay.
20: Pretty sure.
19: I didn't want to take credit for it.
20: No, that's all right. I think that was you. Man, you brought that to the show.
19: Okay. High-minded stuff.
20: Yeah, well, it always is.
19: You're welcome.
20: Yes.
19: Okay, moving on. Jill Biden, she's never seen Joe like she saw him at the debate.
3: Yeah.
20: Ever.
19: Not before or since.
20: No,
19: the total anomaly. If you missed that, this is what she said about that horrific debate performance that ended his career.
21: Were you horrified as you saw it unfold?
22: I wasn't horrified. I was frightened because I had never, ever seen Joe like that before or since. Yes.
21: You've never seen him like
22: never.
21: That?
22: Never. No.
21: What happened?
22: I don't know what happened. I mean, as I watched it, I thought, oh, my God, he's having a stroke. And it scared me to death.
20: So scared. She was so scared.
17: Well, whenever I get scared to death, I know where I'm going. It's not to the emergency room. It's to Waffle House.
20: Yeah, me too.
17: At 2 o'clock in the morning.
20: Yeah. Big stack of hotcakes.
17: Yep. Yeah, I mean,
20: hear that stroke.
17: And in her memoir, which is coming out in a little while or a few weeks, I guess, she also writes about this, and she says, you know, my biggest fear was, oh, my gosh, are people going to think that I've been covering up for Joe? Or are people going to think he's like this all the time? It's like, well, because anybody who was paying attention to Biden's events, we saw that all the time.
19: Yes.
17: And the real tell was after his first, it was not technically the State of the Union, but the address to the joint session of Congress that Joe Biden did. I'll never forget it when CNN is breaking down the analysis. Van Jones is like, I know a lot of people are breathing a sigh of relief. It's like, okay, he got the words out.
19: Right.
17: That's the tell.
20: Yeah, the bar was so low.
19: Oh, yeah.
17: He didn't bleed from the eyeball.
20: He didn't wander off the stage. Yeah, it was, he stayed put. And he looked
23: $1.7 billion off the sidelines in investment.
19: I mean, dude. That happened all the time.
20: Mm-hmm.
19: It's just that everyone saw it. And what, Karine Jean-Pierre?
17: Oh, yeah. Well, at the time, again, we've just now heard that First Lady Dr. Jill Biden thought her husband was having a stroke. Well, Karine Jean-Pierre was asked about, like, do you think he needs to go in for a neurological exam?
19: Oh, this at the time?
17: Yeah, at the time.
19: Oh, yeah. Roll it.
24: Did the president get examined by a doctor, or did he get a neurological scan?
25: A neurological scan? Look, what I can say is that, just to take a step back, it was a bad night. We understand that it was a bad night. And the president has spoken to this. And he understands that.
19: Okay.
20: Yeah. Neurological exam?
17: Why would he need that? I don't know, because you know, a couple of years later now, his wife is saying, I thought he was having a stroke.
19: Right, exactly. Yeah. I remember Kamala that night saying he made the case. He's the guy.
17: Right.
19: You know, I got to hear a part of it. When his brain was breaking on the whole beating Medicare thing.
20: Oh, this is the...
19: I got to hear this again.
26: I'm in jurisdiction of Texas. For example, we have 1,000 trillionaires in America. I mean, billionaires in America.
19: Right.
26: And what's happening? They're in a situation where they, in fact, pay 8.2% in taxes. If they just paid 24%, 25%, either one of those numbers, they'd raise $500 million, billion dollars, I should say, in a 10-year period. We'd be able to wipe out his debt. We'd be able to help make sure that all those things we need to do, child care, elder care, making sure that we continue to strengthen our health care system, making sure that we're able to make every single solitary person eligible for what I've been able to do with the dealing with everything we have to do with look.
19: There it was.
26: We finally beat Medicare.
27: Thank you, President Biden. President Trump.
28: Well, he's right. He did beat Medicare. He beat it to death, and he's destroying Medicare.
19: Yeah, that whole thing.
20: Yeah. I don't think he knew what he said to Trump.
19: Hearing that now.
20: Yeah.
19: It was. Remember, he took 5 days off to prep. They were trying to get him to memorize stuff, and he lost his place, and it was like he's...
20: Medicare just reached out and grabbed it, pulled it in.
0: Bring it home with Medicare, Joe.
20: It's got nothing to do with
0: it. Oh, my God. Yeah.

0: they were when they heard the news, and somehow a decade later, his legacy lives on. Gone but not forgotten. Rest easy to a true patriot. Here's Trump talking about it at the time. This was one of my favorite moments from the campaign trail in 2016.
1: We had to have played this 20 times.
0: Oh, dude. Yeah.
1: It's incredible. Yeah. Roll it.
2: I think it's a very tough call. It was amazing because there were moments with the gorilla, the way he held that child, it was almost like a mother holding a baby. Looked so beautiful and calm. And there were moments where it looked pretty dangerous. I don't think they had a choice. I mean, probably they didn't have a choice. You have a child, a young child is at stake, and you know, it's too bad there wasn't another way. I thought it was so beautiful to watch that, you know, powerful, almost 500-pound gorilla, the way he dealt with that little boy. But it just takes 1 second. It's 1 second. It's not like it takes place over, well, he's going to do it in 30 seconds from now. It just takes one little flick of his finger, and I will tell you, they probably had no choice.
0: Man,
1: I don't even know why that's so funny to me. Like a baby. My favorite part. Flick of the
0: I think it's just surreal that here you have a presidential candidate and the press is like, hey, what about that gorilla that got killed?
1: Please speak about Harambe.
0: And he did.
1: He did.
0: Yeah. That was a thoughtful answer.
1: There's more from that. Another clip we got to get to coming up and the five stories we're watching today in just a few.

0: Hey, Jen, you ready for a girls' night in?
1: Absolutely. What's on the agenda?
0: Oh, a little wine, a little JTV.
1: Jewelry television? I've never shopped on TV.
0: Are you kidding? 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
1: 25 off? Why are we standing here?
0: You turn on the TV. I'll grab my tablet.
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0: All right. The Markley, Van Camp, and Robbins Show. Jamie Markley, David Van Camp, Scott Robbins. You know what it's time for. Oh, yeah.
1: Where were you when you heard the news?
2: He was a Cincinnatian, just as much as anybody else.
1: This is a Harambe update.
0: Bringing that one back for you.
3: Oh, yeah.
0: It's been 10 years, huh?
3: 10 years.
4: Yeah, 10 years since.
0: You're just joining us. We were just talking about the White House honoring Harambe. Actually, it's a time for the, you know, five stories we're watching today. Yeah.
1: One, two, three,
4: I'll never forget where I was when I heard the news that that majestic 17-year-old Western Lowland gorilla had been cut down in his prime.
0: Yeah. I still have the Zooter record talking about it.
4: We are
0: and
4: all.
0: And I forgot that Elon Musk put out a rap song about it.
4: Oh, yeah.
0: I don't remember what it sounds like. We can play it if you want.
3: I don't remember that either.
4: I'll burn through the top five. All right, here we go. Yeah. Number five, Michigan Governor Gretchen Whitmer says she's not interested in running for president. She says there's going to be a big group of Democrats running for president. And for the Democrats, I will not be one of them in 2028. Number four, a new migrant caravan scheduled to depart on June 20th, marking the third such group of this year. They're not getting into the United States, though, because of, well, President Trump's sane approach to border security. They're going to settle in Mexico, though. Number three, Yale University, once again requiring applicants to submit SAT or ACT scores. They suspended this in the name of social justice 6 years ago. Number two, a health alert issued in Italy as two humanitarian workers returning from Africa are showing symptoms of Ebola. Another similar alert for one person in Austria. And number one, Iran launched a ballistic missile towards Kuwait that was successfully intercepted by Kuwaiti forces. This comes after Iranian forces launched five one-way attack drones that posed a threat in and near the Strait of Hormuz. That situation was handled as well by our guys. And this comes amid renewed talks of some sort of deal between America and Iran. Those are the top five stories. Let's get to the important stuff.
0: All right. What do you want for you want the Musk rap about Harambe or the zoo director,
4: Zane
0: Maynard?
4: Yes.
0: Zoo director. Okay.
5: Everybody at the zoo feels the loss. There's no doubt about it. You know, we have 1,000 volunteers at the zoo. We have hundreds of thousands of people who are members of the zoo. And, of course, the entire community is very involved with Cincinnati Zoo. So it is a big loss. That said, we are very glad that the little boy is okay. That is one happy thing and a dangerous and bad story. Naturally, we did not take the shooting of Harambe lightly, but that child's life was in danger. And people who question that, or are Monday morning quarterbacks, or second guessers, don't understand that you can't take a risk with a silverback gorilla. They're very big, three times bigger than a man, six times stronger than that. This is a dangerous animal. In the real world, you make difficult calls, but you have to make them, and the safety of that child was paramount. I'm proud of our team that handled it, and I'm proud of our team that's handled everything since.
4: It's not a hard
5: call. In tough times, you know who your friends are. We've heard from thousands of people around the world, colleagues all the way to Jane Goodall, zoo directors from all over the world, with both sympathy, with support for a difficult decision. And people that know gorillas well, people that research them in the wild, people that work with them in captivity, know exactly what decision we made and why.
0: Yeah. Hmm. And those people, a lot of them that were upset were the ones who were saying he was a Cincinnatian just like anybody else.
4: Exactly.
0: As far as the Elon Musk rap, I don't remember it, but...
6: All we ever do-

0: other thing. Oh, that's hilarious. Sipping on some bomb and we on the way. You only get quality entertainment like this right here. This is the Markley Van Camp and Robin Show.
1: I forgot.
2: Hanging with a Rombay, sipping on some Bombay.
1: Bombay.
0: Yes. Oh, yeah.
1: Oh, man.
2: That's fantastic.
0: That yeah. Was good. That was something, man. And then somebody else did the Here Without You.
2: Oh, yeah.
0: The Three Doors Down song?
2: Yeah.
0: Here Without Harambe.
1: I didn't know that.
0: Oh, yeah. There was a bunch of them, man. Yeah. It's amazing that it took the news cycle like it did.
1: I know. It's such a simpler time, doesn't it?
0: It does seem that way. Yes. Stuff we got to get to. Oh, updates on Venezuela and Cuba from Secretary of State Marco Rubio.
1: Golly, Cuba's turning out the lights. Oh. They are.
0: Buddy. And why did Democrats attack a black Democrat? The answer to that and much more straight ahead right here.

0: that matters.
1: For once, we just need to do what's best for this damn country and not what's best for the world.
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12: ABC News, I'm Dave Packer. U.S. officials say they're getting closer to a framework of a deal to reopen the Strait of Hormuz, but neither President Trump nor Iran's supreme leader have given the go-ahead. ABC's Mary Bruce.
13: This tentative agreement says nothing of what happens to Iran's nuclear program, the central issue in this war, and it follows weeks of whiplash and discussions of deals that never came to be. Sources say the U.S. has committed to discussing sanctions relief for Iran during the negotiation period, something the president had said was not up for discussion.
12: A gas explosion at an apartment complex in Dallas has killed a child and at least 2 other people, say officials. In Washington state, crews have recovered the remains of 6 of the 9 workers missing after the rupture of a tank containing corrosive chemicals at a paper mill. Elon Musk calls it an anomaly. An unmanned Blue Origin New Glenn rocket apparently exploded into a fireball during a static test fire at Cape Canaveral. This is ABC News.
14: The KFQD weather forecast for Anchorage and the Valley. Tonight, partly cloudy skies about the area, low temperatures in the low 40s. For tomorrow, look for sun to be in and out from clouds, highs near 55. And Saturday, dry but mostly cloudy as a general rule with highs in the lower 50s. This is KFQD meteorologist Steve Adamson.
15: 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We will join them for the late edition coming up at 10 on KFQD Anchorage.

0: The Markley, Van Camp, and Robbins Show. Jamie Markley, David Van Camp, Scott Robbins. Okay. Secretary of State Marco Rubio giving an update on Venezuela and Cuba yesterday at the cabinet meeting.
1: I think over 10 million barrels of Venezuelan oil have been delivered to the United States since the 3rd of January. That industry is being professionalized for the first time ever. It's going to the benefit of the Venezuelan people. They are selling oil in the market at market rates. Cuba's in a lot of trouble because, unfortunately for them, it's run by a bunch of incompetent communists. And being communist is bad. Being an incompetent communist is like the worst. So we'll be talking to them. We'll be working on it. You know, we want something good for the Cuban people. And it's 90 miles from our shores. And having a failed state 90 miles from our shores is a threat to the national security of the United States.
0: There you go.
2: I like that. Yeah. You got your competent communists, then you got your incompetent communists.
0: That's even worse.
2: And these guys are incompetent communists.
3: And competent communists, I mean, you got to grade that on a curve, you know?
2: Yeah, you do. You do. Yeah.
0: Yeah.
2: That's so funny.
0: He's also getting some attention for what he's talked about NATO.
2: Mm-hmm.
0: Like, we got to figure out if we're all aligned together.
3: Yeah.
0: Because it doesn't seem like we're on the same path anymore. That was a big topic on News Nation. Are you guys familiar with Leland Vittert? Is that how you say his name?
3: Yeah.
0: I don't know that much about him. Seems decent. I've seen him have some good takes. I mean, I'm not going to vouch for him because I haven't seen a ton of it.
2: Mm-hmm.
0: I guess I had thought News Nation, he's probably like a Chris Cuomo. I don't think he's like a Chris Cuomo.
3: No, they kind of have an...

0: interesting mix of talent there where you do have Chris Cuomo, but they also have Katie Pavlich, who is a conservative commentator.
1: She's good.
0: Writer, yeah.
1: Yeah. Well, Leland, he made this whole statement talking about Rubio and NATO, which I think, well, makes a lot of sense.
2: Today's NATO, Americans will fight and die for countries where people are arrested for flying the British flag because it offends Muslims. Police also pay visits to veterans that post anti-Muslim memes on Facebook. Those are NATO countries now. And this is not an issue that's come up overnight, but one that has slowly been coming to a head over decades. And Vice President Vance called it out last year. It has only gotten worse since.
1: Yeah. I need to play the clip of Vance, which I can play if you want. Don't have to.
3: Mm-hmm.
1: When he was saying, what's the deal with you people?
3: Right.
1: We used to stand for the same things. It's only
4: the threat that I worry the most about vis-a-vis Europe is not Russia, it's not China, it's not any other external actor. And what I worry about is the threat from within, the retreat of Europe from some of its most fundamental values, values shared with the United States of America. In Britain and across Europe, free speech, I fear, is in retreat.
1: It has been. So, yeah, if you're not going to put up your flag because it offends Muslims and you're arresting people for free speech things, do you want to align with those countries?
0: It's tough.
3: No.
1: Yeah, that's a question worth exploring, isn't it?
3: Well, I think, you know, and I think, too, we finally have people within our own administration that are asking questions now. Like, what are we doing rather than rubber stamping everything?
1: Yeah, like it's always been this
3: way.
1: Yeah,
3: well, it's just always been, pay your dues and move on. You know.
1: Right. Well, no.
3: No, we're looking at it like, hey, listen, we cough up a lot of dough to get into this thing.
1: Yeah, no kidding.
3: We got nothing out of this.
1: Yeah.
3: And your countries are being eaten up by this force.
1: No kidding.
3: So, you know, hey, I get it. At least challenge it, if nothing else.
1: Right.
3: Yeah.
1: All right. Democrats are attacking a black Democrat. Why, David?
0: This is a crazy story and another reason why I think, you know, if you're running the Paxton campaign for U.S. Senate in Texas, yeah, you got to take Tallarico seriously. You can't take anything for granted.
1: Right.
0: Of course. Because you don't want to have the upset, right? You don't want to be the one seed that gets beat by the 16 seed. Mm-hmm. But, man, this is one of the reasons why I'm personally, as somebody who's not in charge of a campaign, having trouble taking any Democrat challenger, especially in the state of Texas, very seriously. So Colin Allred, he ran for Senate a couple years ago and had been in the House of Representatives. He did not seek re-election initially because he was running for Senate, and now he's saying, well, I want to get back in the House of Representatives. He's a Texas Democrat. He's also, the purposes of this conversation, I'll point out that he is, if you're unfamiliar, he's a black man. He just won a primary for the House of Representatives to get what is basically his old seat back in Dallas, or in the Dallas area, against incumbent Representative Julie Johnson, the woman who took over after he dropped out.
1: Okay.
0: Well, that's problematic because Julie Johnson is a lesbian. So some Democrats, I kid you not, they cannot help themselves. They were hurt by Colin Allred's decision to run. This is what they put out. It's no secret that without Julie, Texas and likely the entire South will lose openly LGBTQ representation in Congress. Many in our community remain deeply hurt by Colin Allred's decision to challenge one of our own. As he moves forward, he bears a responsibility to help heal those divisions and rebuild trust with the communities impacted by this race. Our caucus may be small, but it is resilient and determined. We fight tirelessly to protect the incumbents we have and expand LGBTQ representation across the country.
1: Whoa.
0: Every loss makes that work harder, but it only strengthens our resolve. We remain confident in our ability to grow this caucus and will continue working every day to elect leaders who reflect the full diversity of the American people. So being a black guy isn't diverse enough anymore. If you're a black man and you dare to say, you know what, I kind of want my old House seat back.
1: Mm-hmm.
0: Well, he can't do that if you're running against a lesbian.
3: Why doesn't he just come out and say he's a lesbian?
1: He identifies, yes.
3: Exactly.
1: Yes.
3: Who's to say he's not?
1: Because on the totem pole,
3: yeah,
1: I think then he would ascend higher up than the white lesbian.
3: Like, minority lesbian,
0: You're allowed to run for Congress for crying out loud. It's insane.
3: Yeah.
1: I mean, Some people think it's a joke when a conservative person will say they eat each other in the end.
0: Yeah.
1: You just watch it unfold. That's pretty much what happens. But yeah, so now in the hierarchy on the totem pole, white lesbian woman trumps black man?
0: Yes.
3: Yes.
1: Well, they do hate dudes to a large degree.
0: Well, anyway.
1: But again, you had it there, Scott. If there's a trans...
3: Yeah, just come on and say I'm a woman.
1: And a trans
3: and I'm a
1: black. Oh, yeah.
3: Yeah.
1: I mean, that would even be better than Karine Jean-Pierre. She's just a black lesbian.
0: Right.
1: A black trans, I think, would trump that, correct?
0: Yes.
3: Yeah, because I'm trying to think what she could cook up to trump that, and I really can't come up with anything.
1: Totem pole of identity politics.
3: Yes.
1: Yes. Yeah. Interesting.
3: Mm-hmm.
1: Wow.
3: Well, nobody asked me, but that's my strategy. Well, Colin,
1: they should,
3: if you will. Yeah.
1: Some political party is going to hire you as a strategist at some point, Scotty.
3: Simple. Yeah.
1: Absolutely. All right. It's that time. We do it a couple of times a day. Go around the table. It may not be the biggest story out there, but it caught your attention. David, what's your story here?
0: Man, there was some big controversy in the city of Seattle. Okay, people saw these special novelty crosswalks, and they saw that crews were marking them up. And there was one that said 11 by 35, remove. And there was outrage. Why? Because these are Pan-African community crosswalks. And we need Pan-African community crosswalks in Seattle.
3: What does it mean?
0: It's like the flag of a continent, I guess. So the city of Seattle's Department of Transportation put out on X, crews will restore all 11 Pan-African community crosswalks.
1: Yes!
0: Will remove worn markings, clean and prepare the street surface, and install new markings. The temporary remove markings you may see, well, that's part of our planning process. They do not mean the crosswalks are going away. So rest assured, people of Seattle, I know with every other problem having been solved,
1: mm-hmm.
0: the nightmare is no more. The 11 Pan-African community crosswalks will, in fact, be getting a glow-up. They're not going away.
1: Okay. Well, thank you for that story, Dave. Does that mean Rachel Dolezal will be welcome back into the state?
3: I guess.
1: Because she, you know, is a white woman that said she was black. You can't do that.
0: Yeah.
3: No.
0: But she did say she's part of the Pan-African diaspora.
1: Yes. Yes. So that's why I wonder. Maybe she would be welcome back to town.
3: Pan-African diaspora.
1: Every time she said that, you would almost come
3: unglued.
1: Oh,
3: my God. You create something. Everybody's looking at everybody else going, what is that? What is that? What does that mean?
1: It sounds important. It does. Certainly, like, yeah. It would give you some hierarchy.
3: Yes.
1: Yeah. All right, what's your story, Scotty?
3: Mom was a diaspora. Dad was a pan. What are we doing here? The NBA's reigning MVP. You know who that is, don't you? That's Shai Gilgeous. Is it Gilgeous or Gilgeous?
1: Gilgeous. Alexander.
3: Gilgeous. Alexander. He's got a legal warning right now that's been
1: our friends in OKC right now are like, Scott,
3: well, I'm
1: please.
3: Sorry, but I always screw it up. I always do, and I'm really conscious of it.
1: Mm-hmm.
3: Gilgeous or Gilgeous? you know, they call him SGA, right?
1: Yes.
3: Anyway, he has got some legal things happening right now. Sent out a legal warning to a fantasy sports company that made a board game mocking the OKC's notorious flopper. That would be him.
1: Ooh.
3: The Thunders, by the way, his lawyers, are demanding that something called Underdog Sports stop using SGA's name and likeness after it created a game called Unethical Hoops. It's based on the kids' classic Operation, in which a buzzer goes off anytime you touch him.
1: Yes, I saw another NBA player actually playing that game.
3: Yeah.
1: Yes.
3: And he's mad about it.
1: Yeah.
3: And apparently they gave away 100 of these things to fans, too.
0: The fact that he's going after them with the cease and desist and all that actually helps them a lot.
1: Yeah,
0: they're counting on him taking the bait on that.
3: He wants them to destroy everyone they have, too, every other piece of product they have, so pertaining to this game.
1: Yeah. Yeah, I don't know if that was a wise move from the old legal team there.
3: Because I see his picture on the front of the game or on the game board.
1: Yeah. Yes. Just as a side note, and my son was griping about him getting so many calls. He's like, it's ridiculous. It's ridiculous.
3: Well, he scored more free throws than he has points from the floor.
1: It's just ridiculous.
3: Yeah.
1: And I said, you know, just for stats-wise, because he was talking about free throws per game. I go, compare that to Michael Jordan, and I think it was like 96 to 98. It's almost the same.
3: Jordan rules.
1: Yep. But you know what I'm saying?
3: Oh, yeah, I know.
1: Okay, for my story, it's kind of wild. Out of Delaware, Susan Young Brown, she just renewed her driver's license. Not a big deal. What this means, though, is that she can keep driving until the age of 115. Because nice. She's 108.
3: Holy smokes.
1: Yes. Credits her longevity to staying active, exercising regularly, maintaining a daily routine.
3: A lot of people say that.
1: Oh, you're not going to poo-poo this, are you, David?
0: Well, dude, okay, I'm sorry, but I feel like after the age of 90, and that's high, actually, but after the age of 90, yeah, I'm sorry, you got to go back in and get checked every year.
1: I don't disagree.
0: Before you can stay on the road.
1: Yes.
0: Because things can deteriorate
1: quick. I don't know
0: that
1: it's very possible that she's a decent driver. I don't know that.
3: Just to pay cash for her car, though. Nobody's bankrolling that loan.
1: That's just uncalled for.
0: True, but
1: I'm sure it's paid in cash.
3: 4-year loan at 115.
1: I try to bring in a nice story of this person and her longevity, and you just, man, this is very difficult.
3: Sorry about that.
1: Yeah, no problem. Boy, homemade cannon. Got that story with Nimrods in the news at a news update next.
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0: The Markley, Van Camp, and Robin Show. 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
0: News update, David Van Camp.
2: Well, you know, we've been hearing the last couple of hours, oh, man, a 60-day peace agreement or something with Iran may be imminent. Well, now, Semaphore News coming out with this. Trump casts doubt on the prospects of a deal to end the Iran war.
1: Yeah.
2: Yep. It's Lucy with the football every time.
0: It feels that way.
2: Yeah.
0: Yeah. By the way, when I was talking about that 108-year-old woman from Delaware,
1: yes,
0: Susan Brown, that just got her driver's license, I saw a little video of her driving. Looks like she knows how to drive all right.
1: Yeah.
0: You're kind of poo-pooing that a little bit. You know, here, just check this out.
3: That's the key to a healthy life is moving.
4: Yeah. When I get up in the morning, I get down on the floor, and I have an exercise routine. I think I've been doing it for the last 20 years.
3: Born
0: okay,
3: in 19-
0: and think about this. She's born in 1918.
1: Wow.
0: Sounds better than Biden, doesn't she?
2: Yeah.
1: Actually, yes.
0: You know what I mean?
5: Secretary. I'm not sure I'm going to do she all the way.
0: Yeah. He remembers people's names and stuff.
1: No,
0: so at least she's got that going for her.
1: Oh, she does, yeah.
0: Yeah, she does.
1: We think she does, yeah.
0: Absolutely. All right, with that, we got to go to Nimrod. Here we go.
6: When the going gets tough.
7: Damn it, this is too hard.
6: The dumb get dumber.
8: All right, Dan.
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7: I love the poorly educated.
0: All right. Nimrod's the News. Thinking about our buddy John in Connecticut again. Have we ever gone back-to-back Connecticut? 2 days in a row
2: so.
0: For Nimrod's?
2: No.
0: It doesn't seem that way. This is out of Vernon. Started out as a routine traffic stop. And what police ended up finding was a homemade cannon in the trunk of this car.
1: Hmm.
0: It's not something you see every day. Well, police say they observed some signs of impairment, the driver. And, okay, they go up, look, oh, there's some drug paraphernalia. Well, there's some narcotics, yes. Driver did not perform the standardized field sobriety test. I'm not going to do that. He was placed under arrest. That's when they started searching the car and the homemade cannon in the trunk. That'd be Benton Grenier, 56, of Vernon, charged with DUI, narcotics, and multiple motor vehicle violations. The homemade cannon, you just lay low, man.
1: Art project.
0: No kidding. And that's Nimrod's in the News.
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15: From ABC News, I'm Dave Packer. The U.S. and Iran could be close to another ceasefire deal that would include reopening the Strait of Hormuz. Could also open the door to more critical talks to end the war altogether if an agreement can be reached on Iran's nuclear program. ABC's Mary Bruce with more from the White House.
16: According to U.S. officials, the president has been briefed on a draft agreement that would extend the current fragile ceasefire and see the strait reopen over the course of 60 days. Iran loosening its grip on the critical waterway as the U.S. pulls back its naval blockade on Iranian ports, buying time to start negotiating an end to the war.
15: Neither the president nor the Iranian supreme leader have signed off on the proposal. In Central Africa, more than 250 people so far have died from what's suspected to be Ebola, and health officials say the virus is spreading faster than that they can contain it. Former White House COVID-19 response coordinator Dr. Ashish Jha says the Trump administration cuts have hurt efforts to contain the outbreak.
17: The cuts in USAID have definitely made a difference, and it would make sense, right? We had a tremendous number of staff on the ground. They're gone. We had a lot of other resources on the ground. They're gone.
15: Former CIA officer David Rush facing charges after federal prosecutors say he stored hundreds of gold bars in his home.
18: An affidavit alleges Rush lied about his background since joining the CIA around 2009, claiming he had a degree from Clemson University, a master's from Rensselaer Polytechnic, and had been a Navy pilot. But an investigation found no record he attended either school or had been a pilot.
15: ABC Stephanie Ramos, 14-year-old Sri Parik from Rancho Cucamonga, California, is the winner of this year's Scripps National Spelling Bee. It went to a 90-second speed round spell-off.
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15: Shree flying through to get 32 words right, enough to be crowned best speller in the English language. 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
15: Treasury Secretary Scott Bessent spoke at the White House press briefing today, and he said that plans in place to put President Trump's face on a $250 bill need to go through Congress.
23: Right now, there is proposed legislation that in front of the House, in front of the Senate, to change the first requirement so that a living person, Donald J. Trump, could be on the $250 bill. So it's all in the hands of the it's all in up on Capitol Hill.
15: The outdoor clothing company Patagonia is suing drag queen and environmental activist Patagonia for trademark infringement. Patagonia alleges after Patagonia's application for a trademark, it's going to confuse consumers. Patagonia accuses Patagonia of trying to erase an activist and betraying its core mission. ABC News contributor and SiriusXM host Mike Muse says this boils down to freedom of expression versus intellectual property.
3: So when you get to freedom of expression, what the law typically allows is for satirists, activists, and politicals to use parody in order to promote a message to which Patagonia is actually doing. But when you get into trademark intellectual property, that's where the rubber begins to meet the road.
15: And upset at the French Open, world number one Yannick Sinner collapsed in the Paris heat before falling to the second round to 56th-ranked Manuel Cerundo. Extreme heat also caused problems for Sinner in the Australian Open.
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25: The KFQD weather forecast for Anchorage tonight, partly cloudy skies, low temperatures in the low 40s. Friday, sun will be in and out from clouds. It should stay dry, highs near 55. And Saturday, also, it'll stay dry, but mostly cloudy conditions as a general rule, highs in the low 50s. This is KFQD meteorologist Steve Adamson.

0: Normal is broken. 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From the Ramsey Network and the Fairwinds Credit Union Studio, this is The Ramsey Show. I'm George Camel, joined by Jade Warshaw, and we're taking your calls at 888-825-5225. You can't tweet it in. You can't call it in.
1: Sometimes we do take the social ones.
0: That is true. And you can leave us a voicemail, but that's less fun. So call in live. We've got some open phone lines here, 888-825-5225. Tawny is in Bismarck, North Dakota to kick us off. What's going on, Tawny?
2: Hi, thanks for taking my call.
0: Sure.
2: So basically, my whole world imploded on me recently.
1: Oh, no.
2: I found out that my husband, we've been together for 15, married just over 10. We have two boys, that he's been cheating on me. Mm. For at least 2 years physically online, who knows how long, but we have two boys and all of our assets are combined. We have no debt except for our house. Well, so I thought, because another layer to it is he has been hiding a significant amount of credit card debt.
1: Yeah, I bet having this relationship on the side is costing him.
2: And so I'm trying to figure out how to move forward with not only that credit card debt. It doesn't have my name on it, but we're married, so I'm responsible for it too. And then,
0: well, you may
2: what
0: not
2: do I
0: be.
2: Do with that?
0: I think if I'm the judge, I'm going to go, well, you're an innocent spouse, and he's taken on this credit card debt as part of the, you know, judgment. What are you going to do next?
2: I don't know.
1: Have you spoken to an attorney yet, Tawny?
2: Not yet.
1: I think that might be my first order of business.
2: Day by day.
0: Yeah, I would see what, you know, and every state has different laws, but I just want to make sure that there's no rash decisions here out of fear or anger that could hurt you later on. And so I think talking to an attorney, going, hey, what can I do and should I do legally to protect myself during this this awful season that you're going to find yourself in cleaning up this mess. Have you guys talked to each other? How did you find out about all this?
2: Well, I had lost my phone basically, and he was sleeping, and so I grabbed his phone and I saw a suspicious looking Snapchat, and I kind of led me to snooping in his phone. First time I've ever done that in 15 years.
1: Wow.
2: How
1: old are you guys?
2: It was rough. 33.
1: Wow. I'm sorry this is happening. This is devastating. I mean, I can't imagine waking up in your shoes. So just the fact that you're trying to keep it together, you know, good on you. How old are the boys?
2: They are 10 and 6.
1: I'm so sorry. Do they know about this?
2: They don't know the details. They just know mom and dad are going through some things and dad moved out.
1: Okay.
2: But we're trying to keep it as civil as possible. I think I have all the reason to be the crazy one, but I don't. That's just gonna make things worse.
1: Yeah, help. I think my first order of business would be, like I said, I'd find an attorney. I'd ask in my circle of friends, and who do we know? Who did Jeff use for his divorce? You know, asking your circle of friends and find somebody recommended, an attorney that you can speak with. And then the next thing is, I'd be looking for a counselor. And I'd be speaking with a counselor, and I'd also ask, what do you think about the kids? What's the best way for me to approach this with the children? Just to make sure everything's being handled with as much care. I think you're probably doing a fantastic job, but just to make sure everything's being handled with the most intentionality that we can muster up. And then from there, it's about letting your attorney kind of guide these proceedings and guide, okay, how do we bring up divorce? What's the best? Because I think that if you, and it's not to say that anything has to get muddy or ugly, but I think if you're going to try, because I see on my screen, you're asking, how do I sell my house? The answer is right now, you're not. You know, I wouldn't try to do anything with moving money, selling assets. I just wouldn't do that until speaking to an attorney.
2: Okay.
0: Are you paying the mortgage yourself right now? Or is he helping? What's going on there?
2: Yeah, he's helping. Like, he basically just started his own account, and then he's just splitting his paycheck 50-50 to go into the joint account for bills and stuff.
0: Okay.
1: Okay, good. So he's got a mind that he wants to keep taking care of the kids. He's not completely
0: He's not going to, like, drain the account and flee the state.
2: No.
0: Okay.
2: No. I think he knows he's the one that really screwed up here, and he's not going to do anything to make it any worse for himself.
1: Well, that's good.
0: And both of your names are on the deed of the house?
2: Yes.
0: Okay. And is he down to sell this house? Would he be cooperative in that to sign the paperwork needed?
2: I think so, but we have so much renovating to do with the house before we could really make a good gain on it.
0: Okay, how much equity do you have right now?
2: We have about 100 equity in it now.
0: Okay, and do you work outside the home?
2: Yes.
0: Okay, what do you make?
2: I make about 85.
0: Fantastic. So what I would be doing, Tawny, is just trying to forecast what the future might look like with this new chapter for mm-hmm. you and these boys, going, hey, if I am on my own 6 months from now, what is life going to look like financially? And I would start to craft mm-hmm. a budget around that and start seeing, hey, what would rent be if we sold the house and I rented somewhere? What kind of place would I need? How much would that cost? Can I afford all of this without needing any income from him? Now, maybe there's going to be child support, alimony. I don't know the full story. But I would sort of try to create this independent island in case this thing doesn't go well.
2: Yeah.
0: But there's no easy way to deal with the situation other than taking it one step at a time. So I would make a list of all the things I need to do to get it out of your head. Because right now, everything is swirling. Everything is emotional. You're going to have moments where you just need to lay down. So don't feel like you need to do this alone. And don't feel like you need to figure it all out day one.
2: That's what I've been trying to do.
1: Yeah.
2: The first day, I'm like, we're screwed. We're not going to make it through this. I'm going to be homeless.
1: Well, I like George's idea because it is going to help out. And just to put even a little bit more on that, what I would do tonight, and we can help you walk through a little of this, I would just list out all the assets, list everything out, and just split it in half for now and say, okay, if there's this much debt, I'm going to assume that I'm on the hook for half of that. Half the assets, and then kind of do that net worth equation and decide, okay, what's left? Okay. And then from there, that'll kind of give you, because I've heard Dave say this, and I believe it's true, when there's no knowledge, your brain just kind of makes things up and fills in the gaps, and you start freaking out and wigging out. So as much as we can pull some hard numbers and hard facts, that's going to help give you some peace. Even if it's not pretty, it's still going to give you peace because you actually know the answer. So I would do that tonight. And then along with that budget, what are you bringing home? $5,700 a month? Is that about right?
2: Well, I pay all the health insurance and
1: so that comes directly out of your check. So whatever your take-home amount is, plug that into every dollar. We're going to give you that for free, and at least for the next year, just to help you see and start planning out. Go online and go, well, how much does a two-bedroom apartment cost? And just start to answer some of these questions that are floating around in your head. I promise it's not going to be fun, but it will give you peace.
0: Yeah, we always say that divorce turns a marriage into a business transaction. And so now it's just, how do we do this as cleanly as possible without affecting the kids and not dragging them into this mess that was created? I'm so sorry, Tawny. We are rooting for you to get through this.

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3: Chris is in San Diego up next. Chris, what's going on?
4: Hey, how's it going, guys?
3: Good.
4: Doing well.
3: How can we help today?
4: Yeah, so I would consider her a low-maintenance girlfriend at the time. She was pretty easy on the budget. But as things have gone, like, increasingly, you know, a little more serious, you know, my budget has kind of expanded on the Every Dollar app. So,
3: that's a nice way to put it.
4: For example, yeah, so I was just going to ask, like, how do you guys, you know, account for those things? Because, like, now I'm, like, every month I'm, like, having to, like, siphon off other categories. Like, my restaurant budget now is just her at a lot of budget at this point. Like, I'm, you know, I'm just trying to do extra things for her.
3: So how is this, like, explain to us start to finish. Is she texting you, like, hey, we're going out to eat tonight?
4: It's a little less of that and more of, like, I somehow got tricked into, like, paying for extra things. So, like,
3: what?
4: She had a finals week. So she was, like, very tired, so I was, like, just buying her coffee every day.
3: But was that on your volition, or was she asking for it?
4: It's my volition.
3: Okay.
4: Because
3: I don't want to dog her and be like, wow, she's terrible. It sounds like you just feel this pressure to spend.
5: Yeah, tell us what type of money you're spending on her on a weekly basis. Like, we go to a dinner, and the dinner is $90, and then I spend coffee on her, and I probably get her five coffees a week. That's, you know, $69. I don't know how much coffee is, but give us some ballparks here.
4: Yeah, sure. So I think every month has been a little different. Just like this month has been like her birthday and then finals, so it's been a little more expensive.
5: What did you get her for her birthday?
4: A spa package.
5: How much?
4: Roughly around $450 to $500.
5: Yay!
3: Wow.
5: Okay.
3: Here's the problem, Chris. You just set the tone and the bar.
5: Yeah,
3: now
5: you
3: next
5: sure
3: birthday,
5: did.
3: It's got to be at least $500 for her.
5: You set the bar early, my friend.
3: It's not flowers and chocolate next time.
4: Yeah, I kind of got a little screwed over here. We started dating around Christmas time, so
5: uh-huh.
4: I kind of had to get a Christmas gift. So, like, that kind of put me in the hole a little bit, too.
5: Okay, so I will start out by saying this because I want you to know who you're dealing with here. I believe in wooing, and I believe in, like, wining and dining. I do believe that. I love that as part of courtship. So there's part of me that I feel like you're just doing everything right. It costs money to have a girlfriend, just like it costs money to have some of the other things you enjoy having. So there's part of this that I do think there's, you know, there's a toll here. Now the question is it bothering you because you're in debt and you need that money to pay off debt? Or why is it bothering you that you're shelling out this money? Tell us about your financial situation.
4: Yeah, sure. So she's the one who brought me onto the Ramsey stuff. So for me, I think it's a mixture of, like, I'm trying to be like, you know, I got a budget for her, but, like, this month I just blew right through it, right, for the birthday.
5: Mm-hmm.
4: So I don't have that much debt. I think I have, according to here, I mean, outside of the mortgage is about $35,000 in debt.
5: Okay.
4: But I do have a CD that's about $100,000.
5: Oh.
4: I won't be able to access it till August or July, but the plan was to use that to pay off the debt and then start investing a little more aggressively. But that's

0: the plan, but I was just trying to figure out, like, my budget, like, has been just changing every month. Like, some months are lower than the others, some months are higher. And also just trying to balance that with
1: Well, you set the budget. You're the boss of the budget. And so it's your job to say, all right, I'm going to spend $200 for this birthday and no more. And then you figure out how to do that. But instead, you're going, well, I really want to get the spa package. Is it to impress her? I mean, I don't. It doesn't sound like she has crazy expensive taste and you're just trying to appease her.
0: Yeah, I think for me, it's I'm trying to appease for sure. It's not so much expensive taste, but I guess the way her schedule works out, we don't have as much time to spend. So it kind of makes it a little more sense to like go a little extra step.
1: So you're trying to buy her love since you can't do it with your physical presence.
0: I'm not trying to.
2: I don't think there's anything wrong with you saying, like I said, I love wining and dining, but I also love a budget and I love financial goals. I think if she's a good match for you, you should be able to say to her, I love being able to take you out. I love being a gentleman. I like being able to, you know, practice chivalry and pick up the bill. That being said, my budget is kind of limited. I just want you to know so that if there's something that maybe you're used to us doing and we don't do it that week, that's the reason why. It's not that I'm not into you anymore. It's just I got to pay off my debt. And I think you should be able to say that at this stage in the relationship and it be received, because she probably has things, or at least she should, on her end that are similar financially. Like, yes, I'd like to do my financial goals too. So I think another human being should be able to understand that type of statement.
1: What a fun question, Chris. Thank you for that.
2: And you do, by the way, once that CD lets him in, he needs to pay off that debt with
1: its
2: the
1: full
2: quickness.
1: Maturity. And I would look into what the actual penalty is, because if it's a nothing burger and you're just missing out on some interest, I would pay off that debt today.
2: Yeah, because sometimes it really isn't anything. It just kind of stops. Other times there might be a withdrawal penalty there.
1: There's different rules on that, so I'd look into that. But I think if she turned you on to the Ramsey plan, it's an easier conversation.
2: Oh, yeah.
1: You go, hey, listen, I've been whining and dining, and I realize I've been blown through my budget every month. I got to get this thing under control. Date nights might look a little bit different for the next year as I clean this up.
2: Can I tell you a real-life story?
1: Okay. So, is this going to be good?
2: Maybe.
1: You got that smile of, like, mischief.
2: It's just a memory that I see in my mind right now. When I first met Sam, my husband, he lived in a townhouse, obviously alone, and he was showing me around his house for the first time. And I was struck because he just had a pile of cash that he kept. He had a lot of things in
1: literally
2: piles. He would
1: stacked
2: have like
1: on a table?
2: Papers in piles. Yeah. No. It was in his closet. It was just stacked up money. And let me just tell you, Sam definitely wooed me. He whined and dined me. And I could actually see the stack of cash going down.
1: As he continued to date you.
2: Yeah. It's so funny. And then he finally did propose. He proposed 6 months into dating. And by then he needed to get a paper route because he'd gone through his savings. And so he had to get a paper route to buy my engagement ring.
1: Did he not know about a savings account?
2: Did we know anything back then?
1: He's not like a 78-year-old man with tin cans in his backyard. That's funny. All right. I got to razz him for that next time I see him.
2: I know, you should.
1: All right. Justin is in Simi Valley, California up next. What's going on, Justin?
3: Hey, guys. How you doing? Thanks for taking my call. Appreciate it.
1: Absolutely. How can Jade and I help?
3: I'm super excited to talk to you guys. My wife and I are about to be on baby step 4, which I'd love to share how we did that. We're both educators and contribute to CalSTRS. We're contributing to our 403B as well as the CalSTRS through work, which equals about 10%. Once we get to baby step 4, do we bump up our 403B contributions, invest more in mutual funds, open up a Roth? Just kind of excited about getting to baby step 4, and what do I do when I get there?
2: I really love that question, and just for the listening audience, baby step 4 is the baby step after you've paid off your debt, after you've saved up 3 to 6 months of expenses, where you get to invest 15% of your gross income. That is the amount before taxes, before insurance, before all that good stuff comes out. And to answer your question, in baby step 4, I would bump that up to 15%. And if you're already maxing out the 403B at the 10%, I would move to a Roth IRA. But if your 403B isn't Roth, and if there's no match, I would do the Roth first, and I would go to those funds first and max that out, then go over to the 403B. If you can, I don't know.
1: Do you have a match in the 403B?
3: No, it's not a match. It's just whatever we put into it.
1: Okay. And then is there a Roth option for the 403B? Have you looked into that?
3: There isn't. So I was with a previous school district, and I took that 403B, and I was able to convert that to a Roth because I separated from them. So okay. My company was able to do that, but not able to do that on a day-to-day. So it's just a straight 403. I'm not able to open a Roth.
1: So if there's no Roth option and no match, I would go straight to the Roth IRA first and fund that. And if you still haven't hit 15%, then go back to that 403B and contribute there.
3: Oh, that sounds perfect. I'd love to share with you guys just how we got here. Do you have plans?
1: I got 20 seconds.
3: Okay, so
1: speed
3: I wrote the total money makeover in 2025, put it away, thought Dave was way too strict. In 2026, I went back to it. I sold my car, bought a car cash. We paid off $53,000 in debt. We have a rental house that we're selling. It's in escrow now. Once that goes through, we'll wipe out and hit the baby step for us.
2: Yay!
3: Yeah.
1: Way to go, man.
2: I love
1: that. These are teachers, educators,
3: yep.
1: And it's the number three career path for millionaires.
2: That's
1: in
2: right.
1: Our millionaire study. We love to see it. So it's about what you do with the income, not making a high six-figure salary, because those people are generally broke. The teachers, they got control of this money. Way to go.

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1: ABC News, I'm Dave Packer. The U.S. and Iran could be close to another ceasefire deal that would include reopening the Strait of Hormuz. Could also open the door to more critical talks to end the war altogether if an agreement can be reached on Iran's nuclear program. ABC's Mary Bruce.
2: According to U.S. officials, the president has been briefed on a draft agreement that would extend the current fragile ceasefire and see the strait reopen over the course of 60 days. Iran loosening its grip on the critical waterway as the U.S. pulls back its naval blockade on Iranian ports, buying time to start negotiating an end to the war.
1: In Central Africa, more than 250 people so far have died from what's suspected to be Ebola. Former CIA officer David Rush facing charges after federal prosecutors say he stored hundreds of gold bars in his home. He also allegedly lied about his background in an investigation finding he never attended the colleges he claimed, nor was he a Navy pilot. This is ABC News.
3: The KFQD weather forecast for Anchorage and the Valley. Tonight, partly cloudy skies about the area, low temperatures in the low 40s. For tomorrow, look for sun to be in and out from clouds, highs near 55. And Saturday, dry but mostly cloudy as a general rule with highs in the lower 50s. This is KFQD meteorologist Steve Adamson.

0: Welcome back to the Ramsey Show. Right before the break, we were talking to a fella who was asking, hey, how do I invest with baby step four, and I've got a 403B through my employer, and the Roth, and the match.
1: That's a lot.
0: We were throwing out lingo left and right, and so we thought we'd just take a moment to help explain some of this in layman's terms, because it is confusing, and it can be overwhelming, and I don't want that to stop anybody from building wealth.
1: Yeah, that's right. And we teach over here, obviously, baby step four. I told you guys the last segment, and we say when you do start doing baby step four, you're investing 15%. We like for you to start with an employee-sponsored account. So if you just have, you know, a regular 9-to-5 W-2, it's usually a 401k. With teachers, we see 403Bs. Military has something different. But most professions have their version of a 401k.
0: And that's just literally the section of the tax code that says you can have an employer-sponsored retirement plan. So section 401, subsection K.
1: Yes.
0: That's
1: it. And then from there, there's different tax treatments on it. So we've got the traditional that we talk about all the time. And that's just saying, hey, you are adding money into this account before you've paid taxes on
0: pre-tax.
1: That money. It's pre-taxed dollars. And people go, okay, great, like that's one option. And then there's the Roth option that we talk about that we tend to favor, because this is the option where this is after-tax dollars. You've already paid the taxes on this money. We love that, because when the time comes later on in life, after retirement, when you want to pull that money out, you don't have to pay taxes because you've already paid them.
0: Yeah, think about your take-home pay. The government already took their cut, so I'm using my take-home pay to fund this retirement account. And Uncle Sam says, all right, you paid us once, you don't have to pay us again.
1: Yes.
0: Great. So if there's $2 million in a Roth 401k, that's like $2 million of net income.
1: Yes.
0: Because you're not paying tax on that.
1: And that's great, especially if we're talking about leaving that money to heirs and things like that. That's also so, so important. You mentioned the match earlier. We asked him, do you have a match from your employer? We can talk about that, George.
0: Yeah, so we say match beats Roth beats traditional for a very simple reason. Match is an instant return on your money. So at Ramsey,
1: free money.
0: You know, if I invest 4%, Ramsey's going to give me 4% to match that.
1: Mm-hmm.
0: So I just got 100% return right there.
1: Yep.
0: Now, some might say we do 50% up to a certain amount. So it might be different based on your employer, but many employers have a match. So we always tell people, take that first when you're ready to invest. Then go to the Roth options, because you're going to have that tax-free growth.
1: That's right.
0: And then move on to traditional if you haven't hit that 15% mark yet. And the last thing I'll say about this, Jade, is people message me and they go, I'm so confused. Is it 15% of my income or our income? And I say, both.
1: It doesn't matter.
0: So Jade and Sam are investing.
1: Mm-hmm.
0: Jade invests 15% of her income. Mm-hmm. Sam invests 15% of his income.
1: Yeah.
0: How much of their household income are they investing?
1: 15%.
0: Ding,
1: it's the
0: ding,
1: same.
0: Ding. Because people go, well, I'm doing 7.5. She's doing 7.5. I'm like, no. That's just 7.5 total of the whole pie.
1: No.
0: So
1: all the money together, 15%, 15% of his, 15% of yours, 15%.
0: Yeah. Again, if you don't have an employer-sponsored plan or you don't have a Roth option, you can always open a Roth IRA. And that is just a non-employer retirement plan that anybody can open as long as they have earned income.
1: Yes.
0: Your 17-year-old working at Burger King can open up a Roth IRA.
1: That's right.
0: And start investing there. And the limit for this year is $7,500. So that's why we said if you fill that up and you still haven't hit 15% of your household income, then go back to traditional options. And if you make too much, there's contribution limits for the Roth IRA.
1: That's right.
0: You can look into a backdoor Roth IRA, which sounds,
1: sneaky.
0: It's not that sneaky. It's a very legal loophole to where you basically fund an after-tax traditional IRA and then immediately convert
1: it over
0: to Roth.
1: Yeah, I like that. And while we're here, let's just hit on what happens if you have a 401k connected to your job. You leave your job, and now that 401k is sitting there. We had a call about that yesterday, George.
0: Yeah, so we always tell people you don't want to see that money, because if you do, you're going to have some taxes and penalties and fees attached to it, because it looks like an early withdrawal in the eyes of the IRS.
1: Right. Let's hit that real quick. Obviously, if you've invested this money, it's expected to be there until 59.5, which is like legal retirement age. So if you pull it out early, it's an early withdrawal. You're going to get hit with that penalty plus 10% just for pulling that bad boy
0: out. What you want to look into is a direct rollover IRA. And what that means is the money is moving from your traditional 401k directly over to a traditional IRA. And
1: it
0: same
1: never
0: with
1: sees
0: Roth.
1: The light of day.
0: You want to keep the flavors the same. So if it's a Roth 401k, move it to a Roth IRA.
1: Yes.
0: Direct rollover is what you want. Make sure that you've checked that box before you just send money to your bank account and then go, oh my gosh, I didn't know what I just did.
1: Yeah.
0: That's a hard one to undo.
1: All right, I feel
0: so
1: like
0: there
1: we
0: was
1: covered
0: our
1: it.
0: Investing 101 in about 4 minutes. We did our best. All right, Mike is in Salt Lake City up next. What's going on, Mike?
2: Hey there. Thanks for taking my call.
0: Sure.
2: So I'm just finding myself in a situation here. I've been taking the steps towards starting my own business, doing carpentry work and other construction jobs for the last couple years. And we decided to purchase a home this spring, and in our area, about an hour from Salt Lake, it's there's a lot of opportunity for me in construction. There's not a lot of affordable homes. So we bought a home on the edge of our budget, and we're paying about $3,800 a month for our mortgage. And I've calculated the rest of our expenses at about $3,000 after health insurance and gas and everything like that. We currently have $15,000 in securities-backed line of credit against my index funds that value $105,000. Otherwise, we're debt-free. And I was curious. Also, we have a baby coming in December here. So,
1: all right.
2: Just kind of seeing if you guys think it's the right time for me to jump into this business, and kind of just getting a little overwhelmed with our overhead right now. I don't want to sell the house. I'm not ready to think about that just because we do have some runway.
0: What's your take home pay?
2: It's going to be hard. What's that?
0: What's your take home pay every month?
2: My take home pay was about $70,000 a year before I left my before I started doing more of my own work, and now it ranges from about $1,500 a week, $6,000 a month, to about $10,000 a month, depending on the month.
0: And is your wife working outside the home? Does she plan on staying home after the baby's here? What's the plan there?
2: She does work outside of the home. She makes about $1,200 biweekly, $2,400 a month, and commutes about 30 minutes. And I think between childcare and the commute and the opportunity cost of her being able to be home to keep our expenses down, I think it's best that she doesn't work once the baby's here, because I don't think we're going to end up keeping much of her income after childcare.
1: What does she think about that?
2: She's back and forth. She loves her independence. She's also excited to take care of the baby. And I think we're kind of talking about, you know, let's look at 3-4 years of you staying home, and then we can revisit that.
0: And are you telling me that you're currently self-employed with this business?
2: I am currently self-employed with this business. I can.
0: So what do you mean jump into it? Sounds like you already did.
1: That's what I'm confused about, too. What's that mean to you?
2: So I can go back to my employer as a 1099 subcontractor and make my $70,000 per year.
1: So you're saying, is it a safety thing? Like, do I do the safe thing of making the $70,000 with the employer, or do I keep doing my thing, making $6,000 to $10,000 a month, even though it's more risky? Do I have that right?
2: Right. That's kind of where I'm at right now.
1: What makes it more risky?
2: Just the fact that I may not be able to find work for myself, and that.
0: Well, right now, based on what you said, if you make $6,000 in a month and it's just you, you can't cover your monthly expenses. So this house is too much of your income, even at $10,000. It's still close to 40% of your take-home pay on your best month.
2: It's still close.
0: And so I don't know that this house is a good long-term option for you.
1: Yeah.
0: If you guys want this life where she stays at home, I'm self-employed doing this business and covering, you know, all the insurance. So that's the tactical numbers you need to crunch and figure out. If you can sustainably make $12,000 a month, $13,000 a month with this business, I would consider it. But I would probably go get that full-time job again and do this on the side until you have a clear path to doing it on your own full-time. Just a lot of risk here.

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9: 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Sharon is in Houston, Texas up next. What's going on, Sharon?
10: Hi, good morning. How are you?
9: Doing well.
10: So I was calling basically just to see. So right now I owe $52,000. Me and my husband owe $52,000 to my car that we got in August. We have about $40,000 in our bank account saved. We started saving pretty aggressively back in December. And we're about to have a baby in July. My husband makes about $10,000 a month, and I'm a travel nurse, so sometimes I work, sometimes I don't. But my question is, should we get rid of my car payment, or should we keep my car payment? Because my husband owes about $3,800 to his truck, which we were planning to pay off within the next 2 weeks. About $3,000 to a furniture payment and about $13,000 to land that we're paying on.
3: Land?
10: But we want to know if we should, yes, land, okay. Property. We want to know if we should get rid of my car or if we should keep my car. I don't like my car. It was an impulsive buy.
11: What kind of car is this?
10: I left my car and told it's a 2025 Honda Pilot. I wouldn't say it was an impulsive buy. I actually wrecked and totaled out my Grand Jeep Cherokee that was paid off in July, and we were trying to hurry up and get out of the rental, and it ended up having a better interest rate than a used car.
3: Wow.
10: Interest rate. Yeah,
11: so that's how they got you. They said, we'll give you a lower interest rate if you buy a brand new one, a $52,000 loan. He said, what a deal. I'll take it.
3: I mean, I can tell
10: actually
3: you.
10: Actually, it was about $60,000. So we paid it down some, but it's still very expensive.
11: That hurts my soul. Okay. What's the car worth today?
10: So we quoted it with Carvana because we thought about selling it to them. It's about $43,000. That's how much they'll give us for it.
3: Okay.
10: But we still owe $52,000.
3: Uh-huh, uh-huh. So, okay. So we're upside down there. Not too much to scare me. I think we can get out of that. And I would, by the way, if you want to get out of that, you guys have the cash. You can pay the $9,000, $10,000 difference and even have a little bit left over to get yourself, like, buy yourself a cash car, maybe $10,000 or $12,000 since you're trying to get out of debt. I know you've got a baby on the way. So hold that, hold everything that I'm telling you to the side, because I know you have a baby. The way right. we would teach to get out of this debt is by snowballing it, listing it smallest to largest, okay. And paying minimum right. payments on everything in the meantime. So it sounds like the smallest thing here is the furniture. So I'd right. hypothetically knock that one out first with any extra money after paying the minimums. Then I'd move on to the truck. Then I'd move on to the land and do it that way. However, okay. there's a baby coming in yeah. July.
11: So we always talk about right. stork mode here on the baby steps where you can hit pause to stack up cash. Now, you guys already have the cash stacked up, so that changes right. the advice here. So now it's how much can we use to pay off the debt without putting us in jeopardy to make sure we're okay when, you know, until baby and mom are home safe. And so Jade's right in that debt snowballing these bottom few, you could do that with less than 20 grand from your 40, which right. frees up those payments and gets rid of those debts. And then maybe pause until baby's here and then decide what to do with the car.
10: Right. I think we were hesitant. I think we really wanted to kind of get rid of the car because the car payment is $955
11: Ooh,
10: a month.
11: Yikes.
10: You know, although we can afford it, I'm just
11: thinking. The question is, what car are you going to get on the other side of that?
10: Well, we were planning for me to just drive my husband's truck because he drives, he works pipeline, and he is always in his work truck. His truck has been in another state for 4 months.
11: So you can live on, you can be a one-car family for a while.

0: Yeah, because he hasn't driven his truck in about 4 months. He's been in another state, so.
1: I'll be honest with you. I would get out of that car right away because it knocks your debt in the debt snowball from $52,000 down to $9,000. So then that order would be the furniture, the truck, the loan, the upside down difference, although I guess you could do that in cash, and then the land.
0: Right.
2: And I would also shop around
0: to
2: see
0: in cash?
2: How much you could get for that car. You may want to check CarMax, a few local dealerships, Private Party, to see if you can be less underwater. You're not eating as much of this.
1: Mm-hmm.
2: And then if you can live on that, be a one-car family for a while, you just freed up $1,000.
1: Absolutely.
2: These other debts will get paid off real fast.
1: Because you're not having to dip into savings to get something for you to drive right away.
0: Exactly.
1: Yeah, okay. I like that plan. Okay. Now, let's talk about the stork mode thing a little bit, because you do want to consider that. You need to make sure that you've got a nice chunk of money sitting there. And I'm not mad at if you want to wait until the baby comes to do all of this because it makes you feel better. I'm not mad at that. A rule of thumb that I kind of have is I want to make sure that I have the out-of-pocket max saved. Like, that's what I want to make sure I have, just in case you stay in the hospital a little longer, just in case there's any complication, God forbid, that you have the money there, because that's really the most that you're going to come out of pocket. And then you might want to do some calculations on, I don't know, George, meals. Like, that first couple weeks can be tough. So just making sure that you've got a nice cushion of money there just in case is really, really important.
2: Yeah, nobody's cooking for at least a month. So you got to factor that in. Hopefully there's a good meal train going.
1: Get on the old choo-choo.
2: Yeah, the math, Sharon, says that if you paid off all of your debt today, the underwater amount plus the other debts, that's $29,000 out of your 40. So you'd still be left with $11,000 plus another month or two to save out of your great income. So you guys might decide, hey, we can do this all right now and take the stress off.
1: That's right.
2: So that when this baby arrives into this world, we are debt-free. Wouldn't that feel good?
0: That would feel good.
2: So it's a risk tolerance thing, because either way, all the debt's getting paid off in the next, you know, in 50 days.
0: Right.
2: So the question is, when do you want to do it based on your comfort level and all of the variables that we haven't even talked about? So I would sit down with your husband tonight and figure that out and decide a plan that works for you guys. But my guess is you could probably stack up another $10,000 before the baby's here.
0: Right, yeah, because I'm actually traveling at the moment right now.
2: Oh, great.
1: Okay, good. Wow.
2: So based on the next couple of paychecks, think, okay, what are these next paychecks going to be until, you know, I head into the hospital to have this baby? And if you can make it work, I love the idea of you guys becoming completely debt-free and getting rid of this payment, because next month, that $955 stays with you instead of going to Honda lending.
1: It's a nice feeling.
2: Whew. $1,000 car payment. That makes me want to throw up. I'm glad it's going to be out of your life. All right. Jessica is in Detroit up next. What's going on, Jessica?
3: Hi. My husband and I are on baby step 2 and plan to be moving into baby step 4 around this time next year. I own my own company and have learned that my business can contribute up to 25% untaxed of my salary into a solo 401k.
1: Yeah,
3: I'd like to know where this fits into the baby step, and how do I know if I should prioritize that contribution over taking owner's draws to pay down the mortgage on our home?
1: I love this question.
3: Okay, good. I'm unclear on the best way to categorize these revenues. I have to make the choice between funneling it through payroll, taking it as owner's draws, or making it employer contributions into my personal retirement.
1: Yeah, I think right now, because you have the debt, you're doing owner's draws and you're doing payroll, right? That's what my husband and I did. There's probably a limit on how many draws you can take, and then the rest is payroll, and you can get with your tax person or your bookkeeper on that. And it sucks because if you're taking more payroll than you want, right, just to be able to pay off personal debt. So I would do that. And then the 25%, which is fabulous for that solo 401k, that falls under baby step 4. That's you investing. And so that's where that falls under. Now, I wouldn't go over 15% until you've gotten through the baby steps. And then, if you wanted to go up to that full 25% limit, you could. But it all fits within the parameters of the baby steps for a reason. And it's because we want you to be paying off your house. So once you've gotten up to 15%, you can do the rest through payroll. I don't know if you work from your home or not, but there's a certain amount that you can pull from the business to put towards your mortgage as well. So, get with a tax professional, get with your CPA, and definitely do that.
2: Yeah, so the key is it sounds great to invest right now, but we have some debt to clean up, so let's wait. 1 year from now, you got your eye on the prize. You're going to be investing 15% there. Let's knock out the mortgage, and in no time, you'll be investing that full 25%, and you guys will be building some serious wealth for the rest of your life.

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1: Hey guys, George Camel here. 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
4: From ABC News, I'm Dave Packer. As the Ebola outbreak in Central Africa continues to grow, world leaders are responding by either closing borders or issuing travel bans.
5: The CDC now says that there are about 1,200 suspected and confirmed cases of Ebola and more than 250 suspected deaths. The new cases spreading in the southeastern part of the DRC, which borders Rwanda and Burundi.
4: ABC's Kira Phillips. The U.S. and Iran could be close to another ceasefire deal that would include reopening the Strait of Hormuz. Could also open the door to more critical talks to end the war altogether if an agreement can be reached on Iran's nuclear program. ABC's Mary Bruce.
6: Sources say the U.S. has committed to discussing sanctions relief for Iran during the negotiation period, something the president had said was not up for discussion. But the Treasury Secretary not ruling it out.
7: Nothing is going to be on the table until we see the Strait of Hormuz open and the Iranians agree that they have to turn over the highly enriched uranium and that they can't have a nuclear program.
8: The bottom line here, even if the two sides agree to this short-term deal to reopen the strait, the tough nuclear negotiations are still to come.
4: 36-year-old Jacob Daniel Baker, wanted in connection with the killings of three men, was apprehended Thursday after a massive search on Hawaii's Big Island.
9: Police say three men have been murdered in homes since Monday night. Two of them were elderly men. Two women filed for restraining orders against Baker last week, saying he had threatened their lives. Autopsies are scheduled to better understand how the three men died. Alex Stone, ABC News.
4: A massive Dallas apartment complex fire Thursday was deadly. Dallas Fire Rescue spokesperson Jason Evans.
10: We can confirm that there have been three fatalities, three people located inside the debris.
4: The blaze started with an explosion Thursday afternoon. You're listening to ABC News.
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11: These statements have not been evaluated by the FDA. This product is not intended to diagnose, treat, cure, or prevent any disease.
4: The Treasury Department's takeover of student loan services is under investigation.
15: Senator Elizabeth Warren, Massachusetts Democrat, triggered the investigation, says a letter sent to her by the Government Accountability Office, a nonpartisan watchdog. Warren says the administration is hurting students, families, and teachers by ripping important programs out of the Education Department and shipping them off to agencies with no expertise. One recipient of DOE programs, the Labor Department, says such transfers increase efficiency.
4: ABC's Chuck Sievertson. A Florida traffic stop is going viral for what a driver was accused of while driving. ABC's Victor Akendo has more.
16: A Palm Beach sheriff's deputy seen pulling over a woman for holding a phone in her right hand while driving. But stunningly, driver Katie Thomas holds up her right arm, revealing she doesn't have her right hand.
17: So you want to just call this a day?
18: Or? I don't want to call it a day. You had a hand up, manipulated.
17: You just said my right hand.
18: Well, I thought I saw you with your hand. Did you not have your phone on your hand?
17: I did not.
16: Despite her denials,
18: so you're gonna receive a citation.
16: Katie is still given a $116 traffic ticket for texting while driving. But this week, the case was dismissed.
4: An Austrian court sentenced 21-year-old man to 15 years in prison for planning an Islamist attack at a 2024 Taylor Swift concert in Vienna. The defendant was arrested the day before the first of three scheduled concerts by Swift, which were canceled. Dave Packer, ABC News.
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0: 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I'm George Camel here with Jade Warshaw. 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Jacob is in Springfield, Illinois, up next. Hey, Jacob.
1: Hey, how's it going?
0: Great. How can we help today?
1: Yeah, so my wife and I were basically just trying to figure out how to navigate rising costs and everything while still trying to put money aside to for the future and for retirement, but also just other savings goals, and just trying to figure out how can we navigate this while everything seems to be just keep rising out of control.
2: Where do you feel like in your home, where do you feel like you guys are feeling it the most? Is it groceries? Is it gas? Are you trying to buy a house? Like, tell us the top three pain points that you feel like you're feeling it.
1: So our two biggest expenses obviously are going to be housing and childcare. Okay. But then

0: is actually kind of a tie between groceries and gas.
1: Okay, good to know. Okay, so let's get into the nitty-gritties. What do you guys do for a living, and what do you earn?
0: So I'm in insurance service, and then my wife, she's working in a clinic. So we're basically combined, we're right about $110,000 a year gross.
1: Okay,
2: cool. And do you have any debt right now?
0: The only debt we have is our mortgage, and we have a small, about $200 left to pay off on our credit card.
2: Okay.
0: And that was just due to a couple of medical bills that we just wanted to split up those payments, not to ruin our budget.
2: How much do you have in savings right now for your emergency fund and anything else?
0: So emergency fund, we have about 3 to 4 months of expenses. We're right about that $20,000 range.
1: Okay. Okay, so I think in those ways, I feel like you guys are in a pretty good spot. I guess the biggest question is, how much is your mortgage payment every month?
0: It's about $1,325. So, I mean, it's probably about that 21%, I think.
1: Yeah, excellent.
2: Great.
1: So it's got to be childcare then. How many kids do you guys have, and what are you paying for childcare every month?
0: So we just have one child. She's 18 months, and we're paying right about, that would be 13.
1: Okay.
0: Yeah, 1300 a month.
1: I mean, that is definitely it. I mean, you're usually somewhere between 13 and 1500, especially for a younger baby.
2: Are you guys investing 15% right now?
0: We are not. So I'm putting money into a Roth IRA, and then wife is putting about 5% of her paycheck into a 403.
1: So I see. Oh, how much into the 403?
0: I think about 5% of her paycheck.
1: Well, I can tell you, I mean, I'm looking at the biggest ticket items, your mortgage, daycare, that's eating up $2,600. I'm guessing you're bringing home around $7,100 a month. How much are you bringing home?
0: So after taxes and after deductions like insurance and healthcare, all that stuff, we're right about $6,400 a month.
2: Okay. So I still think there's something missing here. Have you guys done a detailed budget to figure out where the rest of the money's going? Because even if you were spending a bunch on groceries and gas, there's still a couple grand left over.
0: I was just doing the budget before we hopped on, and I mean, looking through our paychecks, it costs, I think it was about, I want to say about $150, $180 per pay period for healthcare for because mine's by myself, and then wife covers herself and our daughter for.
1: So yours doesn't
2: cheaper
1: come
2: that
1: out.
2: Way.
1: Okay, so hers is coming out of the pay. So that's the $6,400 a month that already covered hers, and then yours is another $300 a month. Is that what you're telling me?
0: So no, for my health care, it's like I want to say about $150 a month.
1: So that's not the problem either. This is what I think. I think you guys don't have a detailed budget, and I think, this is no implication, this is no judgment. I think you guys have a young baby. I think you've come off of, when you have your first child, it's major life change. You're doing a lot of things out of convenience. You're doing a lot of things out of learning what a new life rhythm feels like. And my guess is there's just a lot of spending that can be cleaned up. And I'm not saying that some of it hasn't been necessary. You have a new baby, so you buy new gadgets and new things and conveniences to make life easier. You pick up dinner more often, those sorts of things. And my guess is that if we give you every dollar and you really use your bank statements to kind of do what I would recommend is do last month's budget, go look at your bank statement and plug it all in, and you're going to go, oh, crap. You're going to see how much in the red you were, and then do this month's budget. And in real time, start making those adjustments. And I think, George, that they're going to find a couple of $1,000s.
2: Yeah, you'll
1: there.
2: See. Based on my estimations, there should be like $2,000 left over. And so the last question is, what are you actually saving for? Because you're saying you have a hard time continuing to save. Is that for the emergency fund? Is that investing? Is that trying to pay off the mortgage? What is the goal?
0: So we actually do use every dollar you're talking to the nerd.
1: Okay.
0: So, yeah.
1: Well, what do you think is going on there?
2: If, you see the line items
1: nerd,
2: in front of you.
1: Tell us.
2: How much is actually left over when you do your every dollar budget? What's the margin right now?
0: So right now it's about, I mean, grand last month was rough just because we had 5 weeks to pay for in daycare.
1: Yeah,
0: but
1: that'll get you.
0: It's right about 800 a month. So our savings goals that we have a home improvements savings account. We have emergency fund. I'm just basically just trying to keep up with it. A 100 or so here and there. The other two big thing that we're trying to focus on is the saving for a new car to try to pay that in cash.
1: And you have sinking funds for all those things? There's a sinking fund for savings, sinking. Okay, so that's where the money's going, which in that
2: and those
1: case,
2: are already
1: I'm
2: allocated.
1: Not mad at that.
2: So that's why there's 800 left over after all of that?
0: Right, so we have that. So we contribute to those sinking funds at the end of the month after we see where our margin's at. So for the car, a vacation fund that we just have kind of just to keep as like a safety net for if we want to do a vacation in the next year or so.
1: I think that's great. Jacob, I think what you're doing is exactly right. The only thing that I would tweak in what you said is I wouldn't wait till the end of the month to decide that. I would plan that when the month begins, because the money you have is the money you have. You're both, it sounds like, on salary. So if you know we are taking home $6,400, make the plan on purpose. This is how much we're spending. This is how much we're putting in the vacation sinking fund. This is how much we're putting in the car. Do it at the beginning, because if you don't, you'll let yourself go over on DoorDash. You'll let yourself go over on, you know, some of the frivolous things, and then just say, well, that's okay. We're just not going to put as much in the car fund. Be intentional about that. It's your money. You get to decide. And if you want it to feel like you have more going to those categories, make the necessary adjustments.

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2: Sarah is in Sarasota up next. What's going on, Sarah?
3: Hi. Thank you so much for taking my call.
2: Sure.
3: So I had a question. So we bought our home in 2022. We bought it for $535,000. And there's a lot of equity in it now. We think it's worth about $750,000. And I should be coming into a settlement in the next 6 months. I just talked to my attorney today, and I think I'm going to be receiving about $250,000. And my husband really wants to sell our home, take the equity and the money from the settlement and buy a home outright so we don't have a mortgage and we just have a little bit more freedom in our budget. But to be honest, it doesn't really buy a lot of house around here anymore. And I like our neighborhood, and, you know, we are kind of tight month to month. And I was thinking maybe we'd take the $200,000. We have kind of a smaller emergency fund, so I was thinking that we put $50,000 in an emergency fund and $200,000 down on our mortgage, which we have $397,000 left on it. So I was thinking about doing that, but I wanted to get from you guys what you thought was a better idea.
2: Cool. So you guys, do you have any debt right now outside of that mortgage?
3: No.
2: Okay, so you're thinking, hey, let's stay in the house. Let's use $200,000 to throw at the $397,000. That brings it down to about $200,000 in a mortgage. And then would you do a recast to get the payment lower?
3: That was going to be my other question. Do we do that, or we just kind of continue to white knuckle it and try to pay it down faster, or we do a recast?
2: Well, what's your current mortgage payment?
3: I mean, right now, it's $3,600, including the HOA and the CDC and insurance, taxes, and everything. I think the actual, like, mortgage is only, like, $2,500. But, I mean, we live in a plan, you know, an HOA community, and there's also questions that probably is going to go up over time. So is the community development fee, and I think our taxes should remain stable because we're homesteaded. But,
2: yeah. What's your take-home pay every month?
3: I think it's around $9,300 a month,
2: okay. But
3: that's kind of variable. We made $206,000 last year, but my husband got a bonus and I got a bunch of commission. But we're guaranteed $9,300 a month, but I made about an extra $30 last year in commission
2: bonuses.
3: Oh, nice.
2: Bonuses. I was going to say, making over $200, you should be bringing more home. So I would look into that. Because I'm going, man, $3,600 all in for your housing payments for all the HOAs and things. That's a lot of your take-home pay right now.
4: Mm-hmm.
2: So you are feeling the pinch. But with the recast, it could lower it, which would help. But again, if you can just keep paying what you're paying and not pay for the recast, you'd be fine to just keep knocking through that mortgage. And if you guys did that, you'd probably be done with this thing in what, maybe 2 or 3 years?
3: The mortgage?
2: Yeah, could you do that?
3: I think that would be a little bit hard for us. So we have one child still in daycare.
2: That's a mortgage payment right there.
4: For sure.
3: Yeah, it is. And we have quite a bit of medical expenses. So I just went through kind of a really hard, challenging time health-wise. And the treatment that I'm doing right now is not covered by insurance, and I'm spending about $700 a month on that.
4: That could be another reason why the recast is good for you, because obviously for anybody listening, when you do a recast, you're throwing the lump sum at the mortgage, and it's just recast at that new principled amount. It doesn't change the terms. It doesn't change the length of the loan, but your payment is going to be lower.
2: Everything stays the same, but the payment's now calculated on the new balance.
4: The new balance. And so your payment would be lower, and that would free up a lot of margin, especially if you're saying you've got medical things to pay for. There could be something there, but I would caution on this because it doesn't change the length of the loan.

0: you do want to find ways to be more intentional about paying it off, since it is a lower monthly balance, monthly payment, I should say.
1: So that's where I'm going. You guys make 200 and you could live off of, let's say, 80 to 100 and throw the rest of the mortgage, that's where I'm going, hey, you could pay this off in 3 years. But if you're saying there's a lot of other expenses right now, that's okay. You guys are in a tough season. I mean, you got one in child care. You're dealing with the health issues. I would focus on that right now. There's no urgency to knock out this mortgage as far as, you know, nothing's on fire here. You guys are doing great. So I would take care of you right now. And when the time is right, you do this move, and bringing that mortgage payment down will give you some breathing room for sure. But I wouldn't downsize into a house that you guys hate just to be mortgage free.
0: No, I wouldn't do that either, because you're not going to enjoy it. Want to live like no one else.
2: Right. He thinks we can find a place that we can be happy in. Like, we don't have a pool. We could afford a pool in some of these different areas, a little bit more land. We'd be closer to schools. Also, the schools that we're zoned for are, like, really far away from middle school and high school. So I think he's thinking long term. And I get all the reasons why. But, I mean, we've been in this neighborhood for 4 years now. And we have a big, beautiful home that we have a lot of equity in. And we're very lucky, I mean, I think, to get into this neighborhood when we did. I mean, a new house here, construction, with everything we have, would probably be close to $1 million. So I feel like it was a really good investment. And I want to stay here, but things are really tight. So the other day it just came up, he wanted to do some more sports activities for my son over the summer, and it was going to be $400. Like, we had just paid, like, for a camp. We found, like, a county camp that was very reasonable in price. We had just paid for that and a bunch of other expenses, and he's like, I hate that things are so tight all the time.
0: It's like, a values question.
2: All this money?
1: Yeah, you guys have a line question, on Sarah. That, of what's important to us and what are we actually going to put in the budget. Mm-hmm. And that should be a reflection of the life you guys want.
0: And because you are talking about a mortgage, you do need to look long-term, because you don't want to make a short-term decision and change a long-term asset like a mortgage. So you need to be thinking through, okay, the sports thing, is that just for this summer? How many summers do we see them wanting to participate in things like that? And really think through how long certain variables are actually going to be part of the equation. And just have some really intentional time set aside to dig through this before you make a major choice, I would say.
1: Thanks for the call.
2: Yeah.
1: Appreciate that, Sarah. Good luck with this and the health issues, especially.
0: Yeah.
1: Kyle's up next in Louisville, Kentucky. What's going on, Kyle?
3: Hey there. Thanks for taking my call. I am 45, my wife 43. We have three kids, a daughter that's 15, a 14-year-old boy that has profound autism, and we have a 10-year-old boy. My question is whether I should keep a survivorship policy that I have in place that the sole beneficiary is a special needs trust that we set up for our son, who's likely to be with my wife and I, you know, for his lifetime. So I know that Dave is not a big fan of a lot of these universal life policies, but wanted to get your all's thoughts on how I should think about that from a special needs planning mentality.
1: How much is that? What's the premium on that?
3: The premium is only about $1,300 a year. Definitely not anything that's, you know, breaking the bank. You know, it's something that we plan for every year. The death benefit would be $500,000 in the event that both me and my wife died.
1: And that would go straight to the special needs trust?
3: That's correct. Okay. And in addition to that, you know, I have a term life policy that is about 10 times my base salary. My wife is a stay-at-home mom, and we also have a term life policy on her as well.
1: Okay. That's good.
0: Is there anything else in the special needs trust besides those three pieces?
3: No, not currently. And the term life policies don't pay to the trust immediately. Mm-hmm. You know, that would go to my wife, or if she were to pass away, that would go to me, and then would likely go to our other kids. The trust is there to fund, you know, any trustee or any caregiver that might take on, you know, our son.
1: Mm-hmm. Yeah. I mean, if you guys are debt-free or investing well, $1,300 a year is a small price to pay for some peace of mind right now.
0: I agree.
1: And if you want a second opinion, I would definitely get with an estate planning attorney, a SmartVestor Pro at RamseySolutions.com, because special needs trust and having a special needs child, you want to make sure that all the I's are dotted and the T's are crossed to take care of them if something were to happen to you guys. So you're doing a great job, man. I can't imagine what you guys are dealing with. Three kids and the special needs kid. That's a lot to manage at your age in your mid-40s trying to hold down the fort. 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
4: All righty. Today's question comes from Hudson in Utah. It says, I'm 17 years old, and I run a music marketing business using Spotify playlists. I've been running this business for just about a year and a half now. The business has taken off, and I have secured several deals worth up to $25,000 and have gotten to work with very large artists. My parents are hard set on me going to college, but they are not paying for it, so all tuition and expenses would be on me. I have about $30,000 in the bank, a car worth $15,000, which I bought with cash, and zero debt. Do I go to college and pursue a business or finance degree, take a gap year to try to scale my business, or skip college completely? Man, I just love this question because it really does. I like things, George, that kind of like butt up against norms and like allow you to do your own thing, because there is no rule that says when you leave high school, you must go to college. There is no rule that says that. And I know a lot of parents probably hate me saying that, especially if their children are listening. But it's true. That's not always the smartest path. And so if we have three choose your own adventures here, go immediately to college, which is very easy, George, for somebody to say, go spend your money on this. They're not the ones paying for it. He doesn't, I mean, he's got $30,000, but he maybe doesn't want to spend his money that way. He's doing something entrepreneurial that's doing well for himself right now. I like that. And so my thought here, I'm just going to, and I want to hear your opinion too, George.
3: Ruffle some feathers.
4: My opinion, is college is always going to be there. It's always going to be there. And I know there is something to like momentum, like when you don't want to just take a gap year and not know anything. Right. But this guy, he's got a clear path. It's like, OK, there's momentum going in one direction. Follow the momentum. Your entrepreneurial business on Spotify is taking off. I love you doing it. If for some reason it putters out and you find yourself like, OK, the reason it's puttering out is because I just don't have the information or skills I need to grow it. Well, then you might look at, okay, what are some of the things I need to learn? Is it a university path? Is it a certification path? Do I need to go shadow and, you know, do some sort of internship path? So many options there. George, what say you?
3: Well, as a guy who took a gap year, I went to school for a year, took a gap year, pursued music.
4: Love that.
3: Was in a band, worked at the Apple store. Everything you think about me looking at me is true. So I would never tell them not to do that. I mean, here's the funny thing. People send their kids to colleges with prestigious music programs, hoping one day they'll start a business like Hudson did at 17.
4: And just not to be whatever, but the school is already behind. The education is already behind
3: what
4: people are doing right now. Your
3: professor doesn't know what Spotify is, most likely. So I would go, hey, I'm going to pursue this. I'm going to see where it leads. And worst case, if you go, man, I am at a wall. I hit a wall. I don't know where to go from here. I think a business degree would help or a finance degree would help. Then go for it. But do it because you're passionate about it and not because mom and dad told you to.
4: I don't think that college is a place to search for what you want to do. I don't. I don't think you should search for $80,000.
3: Well, for most parents, it's just a safe place to find that. And so they go, well, I'd rather my kid there than out in the real world.
4: But you're paying for every semester and every change of major and every change of, I just think that we can be more efficient.
3: 100%. I always joke that you should, if you want your kid to be cultured, send them to Europe for a year instead of to college.
4: I can tell you,
3: it'll be cheaper and they'll have a better time and come back a different person.
4: I agree with that wholeheartedly, George. As a person who worked on ships right out of college, traveling the world will do more for you than a lot of things. I'll tell you that.
3: I love it. Way to go, Hudson.
4: Good. Yeah, like
3: I'm
4: that.
3: Proud of you, man. I mean, I don't want your parents mad at me. They're already mad at you, but I'd say mom and dad, unless you're footing the bill, yeah. I'm going to just pursue this business.
4: And let's add this. Maybe he has to move out at 18 because of it, because mom and dad have one opinion and he has another. That's okay, too.
3: And you can afford it if this business keeps up. Way to go. Jason is in Chicago up next. What's going on, Jason?
5: Hey, how you doing?
3: Great. What's your question today?
5: So I have a 2026 Honda, and it's 25,000 left on the vehicle. I have 23,000. I'm close to paying it off already, but I was wondering, I don't know, I'll get paranoid when I don't want to pay it off right away because then I have nothing in my bank. Would you recommend just paying off right away? Or, I mean, I could build it back up pretty quickly, but like,
3: what's your
5: no
3: payment?
5: Emergency. So, it's 532.
3: And what's your next paycheck?
5: What's my next paycheck?
3: Yeah.
5: 21, 22.
3: Okay, so we're talking two paychecks from now. You'd have enough to pay off the car and still have $1,000 left over in savings?
5: Yeah.
3: And you'll be freed up with that 532 for the rest of your life.
4: So how quickly could you save it back with 532 extra in your pocket every month?
5: I could probably give it like a couple months. I'd be in a decent spot.
3: I think you have your answer.
5: Because I what I do is I split my check in half. Half of it goes to savings, half of it goes to bills, and go from there.
3: Okay, so 50% of your take-home pay is going to that savings account that has 23 in it?
5: Yep.
3: Way to go. I mean, if you keep that up once you're debt-free, you're going to be right as rain, my friend. So I would definitely do that. I mean, if you look at our baby steps, baby step one is a $1,000 starter emergency fund, which means if you have more than that, it's going to go towards baby step two, which is pay off all of your consumer debt. So is this all of the debt to your name? Is this $25,000 car loan?
5: Yep.
3: Man, I would pay it off and not look back. But again, don't do it until you have that $1,000 buffer on top of the money to pay it off. So
5: yeah.
3: We're talking about a month from now?
5: Roughly.
3: That's it.
5: All right.
3: I would not be scared, my friend. And listen, if you have an emergency come up, you hit pause and you cover the emergency and then you hit play and move forward again.
5: But awesome.
3: Are you a single guy? Young guy?
5: I'm not single, but okay. Yeah, I'm young.
3: Is your wife working outside the home?
5: Yes.
3: Okay. So we have two incomes on top of this.
5: Yes.
3: What are you guys bringing home every year or every month?
5: She's my girlfriend, so.
4: Oh, okay.
3: Well, that's a different story. Okay.
5: Different story, yeah.
4: Then it doesn't, then the advice stands. Forget
3: it does
4: her.
3: Not concern her. Not her business.
4: Just kidding.
3: Appreciate that, Jason. That's a fun one.
4: That is.
3: I want to talk about the car loan epidemic, Jade, because I just saw the headlines that they've now surpassed student loans in national debt.
4: Oh, boy, what's the number?
3: I believe it's $1.68 trillion.
4: Oh, wow, that is surpassing.
3: In auto loan debt. The average payment is now $750 for a new car.
4: That's painful.
3: And in the high 500s for a used car.
4: Yes.
3: And it just shocks me that people are still out here buying a brand new car, which depreciates 10% the moment you drive it off the lot.
4: Yeah.
3: 60% within the first 5 years.
4: Yeah.
3: On average.
4: While
3: you pay interest... And it goes down in value.
4: I think the most compelling argument here is when you synthesize the data out there on car payments, who has car payments, you can derive that of working adults, like adults that are of working age, over 50% of them have car payments. Then when you stack that up against to the percentage of people who are living paycheck to paycheck, and then when you stack that up against the amount of people who feel like I won't be prepared for retirement or I don't have enough money in retirement, the numbers are so close that you go, oh, it really is true that the car payment is keeping middle class broke and unable to cross over that line to wealth. Very interesting.
3: And then the hardest part is we can justify it. I mean, you talk to the callers, they got brand new cars. And I go, why'd you need a brand new car? Well, safety and reliability. I go, okay, so 2 years from now, you've got a used car. Is it still safe and reliable?
4: Yeah.
3: Yeah, it is. And the truth is, new cars, you know, if you look at all the technology and things that can go wrong, they're not as reliable. Some of these used cars without all the bells and whistles are actually safer in a lot of ways and less prone to needing all these repairs.
4: Yep.
3: So what I do is research the make, model, year for known issues that come up with this car. Don't buy one, oh, it's got the CV transmission issue in that Nissan. Great, let's avoid that specific model for those years and find something we can buy in cash until we can upgrade in cash. And if you stair-step it that way, you are guaranteed to build wealth.
4: Agreed.
3: Instead of trading in one payment for another.

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1: Because when you diss Dre, you diss yourself.
0: Thank you.
1: There you
0: Full
1: go.
0: Circle.
1: Marie, you're welcome.
0: Marie's in San Jose up next. What's going on, Marie?
2: Hi. So 2 years ago, I went to the emergency room because of a cold. And I'm not from this country. I had no idea how high deductibles worked. I had insurance at the time. And while I was there, I signed up a paper that the amount would be around $720. But I was hit with the bill of $4,700. And the insurance paid $1,700, and I still have a few $1,000 bill to pay. I think that's just outrageous, and I really don't want to pay this bill. I didn't pay, so I went to collections, and the collections company sent me a bill with the same amount, but with my name wrong in it. I was wondering if I can skip this payment.
1: Okay. So when you went to the hospital, did you stay over, or was it just a quick ER visit? Tell us the name. Did you think that you were just going into an urgent care? Tell us what happened. Did you stay over?
2: No, I didn't. It was a few hours. There was a lot of people. There were a lot of people in there.
1: Was it the emergency room?
2: I took a pill and like an Advil. Like, they gave me an Advil, and
1: uh-huh.
2: That was the whole treatment. You know, it's like, it was a short time. I mean, it could be faster, but you know, for what it was, it took a long time. But it was a cold. I had a cold.
1: Did you get an itemized statement? Did you get them to print you out a statement of each line by line item?
2: So I called them and I complained about the price because I couldn't believe when I saw the price. And I asked for an itemized. They didn't send me the itemized. They never sent me the itemized.
0: I'm in your shoes, send a written dispute to the collection agency and to the original hospital. I can tell you this. I don't think you're going to get out of it because of a typo of your name.
1: No, that's not going to do it.
0: The debt is yours. You can get a debt validation letter. You know, you can send them that, but they're going to validate it and go, there's a typo in your name, but the debt is yours.
1: I'm surprised if you saw the portion that the insurance paid, but you couldn't see the information. Do you see what I'm saying? I would keep fighting for that. I'm like, show me.
0: How old is this debt?
2: 3 years.
0: Oh, wow.
1: Yipes.
0: Well, you can still try to get all that information, and at this point, they're going to be willing to settle. Do you have any money?
2: I do, yeah.
0: Okay, so this is more out of principle. You're just angry at the American healthcare system.
2: Absolutely.
0: Join the club.
2: God, so much.
1: You could probably settle this for a quarter of the amount and be done with it.
2: Do you think a quarter of the original amount that I signed for? Because they told me I was going to be billed $700, and they charged me $47.
0: I mean, you can talk to the collection company and say, listen, I was told it'd be $700. I've got that.
1: That's all I have.
0: If you'll take that as paid in full in writing and don't give them access to your checking account, then you call it good.
2: Mm-hmm.
0: And see what they say. They might go, no, we can't do $700. We can do $1,000.
1: Mm-hmm.
0: It's probably worth it for you to not deal with the hassle at this point. And just go, all right, I'm angry, but you've been angry for 3 years now.
1: Yeah.
0: So I want you to just be free of this.
1: And when you settle it, just know, because I've had to do this, you might have to call several times to get somebody with a brain who will actually know the policy that they can settle it. The first three people might say, we can't settle this. You owe $3,000. Just hang up and call the next person until you get somebody with some
0: persistence,
1: some brain cells.
0: And have you talked to the insurance company to understand why they didn't cover more, or what your actual insurance was?
2: I didn't call the insurance company. What I understood is that I had a high deductible, and at that point, I had no idea how this worked in the United States. I had no idea of the scam that insurances are in this country. I sincerely didn't understand. I couldn't believe. I thought I was going to have to pay the whole thing. But what pisses me off is the $700 jumps to $4,700.
1: Sure.
0: Yeah, that is the confusing part. That's the part I would at least get the info on, and through the itemized bill and some of the validation of this debt. And I would be talking to everybody. Mm-hmm. I'd be going to the insurance company, to the hospital, to the collection agency, and really get to the bottom of this before you ask for that settlement.
2: Just so you know, the typo in my name is not really just a typo. It's like a whole name. They put a wrong name. Like, they put the first name correctly, and they put a second name, and then they put my last name.
1: So do you think there's a confusion of accounts? Do you genuinely think they have your account confused with someone else?
2: You know, it is possible. I never thought about it, but now that you're saying that, I mean, it could be.
0: That's where sending that debt validation letter would really help. Say, hey, this isn't even my debt. This isn't my name. I don't know. I didn't get these services. And so that's the part you can fight. And I would. But again, it's been 3 years. And so you might be limited in your options because of the age of this. Mm-hmm. So worst case, if you fought the good fight, I would just try to settle if it really is your debt. And if not, keep fighting, Marie.
1: Yeah,
0: good
1: see
0: luck.
1: If it's connected to your Social Security number, that's usually
0: yeah,
1: a great
0: that's a
1: place
0: good
1: to
0: call.
1: Start.
0: And pull your credit report and see what pulls up on there. Because if it's not your credit report, you gotta wonder. Is it really your debt?
1: Listen, two Marias could have come in on the same night with similar last names
0: that's
1: and similar
0: true.
1: Symptoms.
0: Well, it's funny is we just took a call from Maria, and now we've got Maria. Yes. Maria, was it your debt? Hey, are you with us?
2: I think you're calling on me.
0: I am.
2: Can you hear me?
0: Yes. How are you doing?
2: Hi. I'm well. Thank you. How are you?
0: Good. What's your question today?
2: Good. So I have a subtle debate question. My husband and I are on baby step two, and we are debating whether or not to pay off kind of like our fifth or sixth loan amount debt to free up a huge monthly payment.
1: Oh, tell us more. How much would you be paying off if you jumped the line and paid off the fifth smallest debt? What's the amount of the debt and what's the monthly amount?
2: It's $3,591.07 and the monthly payment is $471.05.
1: Okay. And what's the smallest debt right now? How much is it total and what's the monthly payment?
2: It is $2,000 total, and there's no monthly payment because it was a friend from church that lent money to help pay for a car repair.
1: Ooh, listen.
0: I don't want that paid first.
1: Yes. Like, aside from the rules for a second, I would 100% pay the friend. That's a relationship tied to that.
2: Right.
0: How much money do you guys have right now to pay if you threw money at debt?
2: Right this minute, it's about $4,000 to $6,000. I was pregnant, so we were like bankrolling, and then several things went wrong. We all three ended up in the hospital, so we have money to throw at debt, but we're waiting and we're just kind of like holding. My husband just started working again, and we're still waiting for the financial assistance application to be answered. To find out, like, how much of it is, are they going to, like, charitable write it off?
0: Yeah, what you're on the hook
2: for. Or, like, what they're going to do.
1: Okay.
0: Okay. So let's imagine perfect world.
2: We'll call it good for a grand.
0: Yeah.
2: We want to make sure we have it.
1: Yeah.
0: So let's say you have $5,000 to throw at your debts. If you did the debt snowball, how many debts would that knock out?
2: So that would be one, two, it would get into three.
1: Okay. Which is the $2,000?
2: Yeah, so it'd be one for 2000, one for 2014, which is a credit card, and then one for 2800, which is a past due bill and also doesn't have a monthly minimum.
0: Okay. I still like the debt snowball option because you're going to be up against that one soon enough, the
1: really
0: 3591.
1: Fast. Mm-hmm.
0: If it was like $1,200 or something, it might be worth it if you have the lump sum. But I think either way,
2: right.
0: If you map this out on paper, you're probably going to get to the same destination in a similar amount of time.
2: Yeah, and because this particular loan goes down by $471.05 per month, so we've been having this conversation for many, many, many months.
1: Yeah.
2: And at this point, it's gone from like $10,000 or $8,000.
1: I mean, I can
2: like
1: tell you
2: 35.
1: This. I can tell you this, Maria. I do care about relationships when you owe people money, and I do care about knocking those out fast. I think there's worse things you could do than to pay the $3,500 first, but I'm a person who I like following the rules. I think when
0: process
1: you set a
0: works.
1: Standard to follow a process, you will follow it.
3: Yeah. If you want to win with money in 2026, you can't keep living normal. Normal's broke. 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
6: From ABC News, I'm Dave Packer. New strikes traded between the U.S. and Iran jeopardizing an already fragile ceasefire agreement. Now negotiators from both sides say they believe they have a draft deal to extend the ceasefire and gradually open the Strait of Hormuz, but President Trump and Iran's supreme leader haven't signed off. ABC's Ian Pannell.
7: I think it's important for people to remember that what we're looking at here is not an actual final deal to end the war. It's pushing back the ceasefire by another 60 days, possibly lifting some of those restrictions in the Strait of Hormuz and the withdrawal of the U.S. naval blockade.
6: Congressman Richard Blumenthal and Jim Hines are in Ukraine to reaffirm U.S. support for the nation as the war with Russia drags on. The Democrats say they won't be intimidated by Russia. Blumenthal says any idea that the U.S. is abandoning Ukraine, it's a myth.
8: Second myth is that Russia is winning. Russia is not winning. Ukraine will prevail if it has the means to finish the job.
6: Crews say they now have recovered six of nine workers missing and presumed to be dead after a chemical tank rupture in Washington State at a paper mill. And there's concern over environmental contamination.
9: Some contamination has leaked into the nearby Columbia River, but the EPA says no effects on the river have been observed, although about a dozen dead fish were found in nearby ditches. Crews are now flushing and diluting water in the ditch system to help prevent further contamination. State environmental officials say local drinking water supplies have not been affected.
6: ABC's Hannah Batah. Inflation hit its highest level in 3 years. The Fed's preferred inflation gauge rose last month to 3.8%. That's up from 3.5% in March. The U.S. Treasury working to design a $250 bill featuring President Trump's face and signature. It would mark the first time a living person has appeared on U.S. currency more than 150 years. 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
6: Federal prosecutors accuse former CIA officer David Rush of lying about his credentials, taking more than $40 million from the agency. ABC News contributor and former senior CIA field operative Daryl Blocker says the case dates back to 2009.
14: 17 years after the fact, no one is looking into his GPA or his credentials, and they just accepted it as fact. That's a glitch in the in processing process, absolutely. And he's not the only person lying about their past.
6: Southwest Airlines is adjusting a policy for plus-size travelers.
15: Southwest Airlines has been modifying lots of its policies recently since going away from a low-cost model to a more mainline airline with assigned seating, extra legroom seats, and baggage fees. Now it says it's doing away with a policy that plus-sized passengers were required to purchase a second seat in advance if they needed more space. The new policy will allow gate agents to give an additional seat at no cost next to passengers who need one if there are open seats on the plane. If there are no open seats, they can then reaccommodate that passenger on a later flight. Those who don't buy an extra seat will run the risk of not being able to fly on their original flight. Alex Stone, ABC News.
6: Ohio's governor is suspending a state tax break for data centers as public backlash builds against high energy-hungry facilities that run artificial intelligence. Opponents are trying to get a referendum on November's ballot that would ban the data centers. Dave Packer, ABC News.
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18: 7

The KFQD weather forecast for Anchorage tonight, partly cloudy skies, low temperatures in the low 40s. Friday, sun will be in and out from clouds. It should stay dry, highs near 55. And Saturday also, it'll stay dry, but mostly cloudy conditions as a general rule, highs in the low 50s. This is KFQD meteorologist Steve Adamson.

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12: All right, text lines are open and alive. 1-844-42-McGraw, 1-844-462-4729. As we get our next guest on the line, going to take another minute or so here. I am in open phones. I want to talk about this legislative fix to a problem that is sticking your nose where it doesn't belong. Republican Ted Cruz apparently loves democracy and loves the free market economy until it comes to college football players or college basketball players. And Democrat Maria Cantwell and Ted Cruz have bipartisan legislation that will curtail the power of college athletes to make money, put a salary cap in. And I mean, talk about anti-American, passing a law telling another American how much money they can or can't make. Is anything less American than that? We'll get into that in the 3 o'clock hour, but that's a head scratcher to me. Ryan Probst joins us. He is Deputy Director of the Center on Military and Political Power at the Foundation of Defense of Democracies. Ryan, welcome to America at Night.
13: Thanks for having me.
12: Explain to me what's going on here. We have a tentative deal, but President Trump hasn't signed off on it, and we continue to exchange some skirmishes between the United States and Iran. Read the tea leaves for me. What's going on here?
13: So we're in a phase that I like to call Schrodinger's deal, in which we've been hearing for weeks that an agreement has almost been reached. They're just ironing out the final details, but we haven't actually gotten an agreement yet. And the reason that is because neither side was really able to achieve all the goals they wanted in the military phase of the war. And that's bleeding over into negotiations, and then both sides wants to get their goals at the negotiating table, but aren't willing to kind of compromise with what the other side has. And so what we're seeing since that ceasefire is continued skirmishes as well. So, for example, just this week on Monday, Iran launched drones at ships trying to cross the strait, after which the U.S. Retaliated with airstrikes. And then yesterday, Iran launched a ballistic missile and drones at a U.S. air base in Kuwait. And this is all in addition to previous skirmishes in the weeks since the ceasefire. So both sides are kind of jockeying at the negotiating table, trying to get leverage over each other, trying to get the maximum number of concessions, but nobody's willing to sign on the dotted line yet.
12: But it seems to me the biggest pressure point for both is the Strait of Hormuz. And so if they agree to put everything else off for 60 days and you open up the Strait of Hormuz, you're releasing the pressure for Iran to come to the table and capitulate, to give up anything they didn't want to give up before. But to open the strait, that would be their impetus to giving it away. So why would Iran want to give up something now if the strait has been reopened already?
13: Right. So the strait is placing pressure on both sides. Iran's blockade is preventing the flow of oil out to most of the rest of the world, whereas the U.S. blockade is preventing Iran's oil from going out and therefore depriving the regime there of revenue. So what we have is kind of a contest of wills, and to see who blinks first, who's getting more damaged by this blockade, and that result is unclear so far. You are certainly correct that if both sides agree to release the blockade, a lot of the pressure to reach any sort of agreement at all would be significantly decreased, and it's quite possible that there could be an indefinite negotiations that go on after that.
12: Right. It could just be the end of the war and both sides go home, and we go back to virtually Iran's infrastructure being decimated by our 3 or 4 weeks of bombing. but that they still continue on with their nuclear weapons in the bottom of some mountain somewhere. But we just sort of go back to the way it was before the bombing started.
13: Yeah, indeed. Iran's, you know, military capabilities were heavily degraded throughout the war, lost a large chunk of their ballistic missile arsenal, their drone arsenal. Almost all of their large surface combatants in their navy were sunk. Their air force took heavy losses. But, you know, they retained the ability to launch ballistic missiles throughout the conflict, as well as drones. Their small boat fleet is still able to lay mines. As I was saying, both sides took losses and wanted an end to the fighting, but neither achieved their larger political goals that they wanted.
12: Yeah. A strange sort of peace in all of this to reopen the strait and all of the things that were lines in the sand, which was regime change. They're not going to get a nuclear weapon. We're going to take their uranium from them. We seem to be sort of, at least if this is what we're hearing is true, we seem to be punting on all of our goals, which is why we started bombing in the first place.
13: If those things all made it into the final agreement, which I think is at least a little bit unlikely, that would be correct. It's worth noting Iran is also, you know, has been asking for reparations, the total removal of sanctions, a lot of economic aid, and other things, which I think they're very unlikely to get from the Trump administration, frankly, from any U.S. administration.
12: Yeah, I keep asking this question. If we couldn't trust them during the Obama agreement and we couldn't trust them for the last 57 years, why do we trust them today?
13: So I don't think there's a lot of trust between the Trump administration and the Iranians right now. Iran has, you know, connected numerous nefarious activities in the region, supporting terrorism, including supplying weapons that have killed U.S. troops, attacked our partners in the Gulf and in Israel. And that kind of lack of trust is why there hasn't been any, you know, long-lasting agreements between Iran and the United States since the 1979 revolution.
12: Yeah. Let's talk about President Trump floated the idea of these Arab countries, Saudi Arabia, some of the other ones, Qatar, Pakistan, joining the Abraham Accords. It seemed like that seemed to fall on deaf ears. What were your thoughts as you heard that?
13: So certainly the reaction from a lot of the states was not positive, and I think it's at least somewhat unlikely that that happens in the near term. However, it is worth noting that the UAE, which did sign on to the Abraham Accords during the conflict, had an Iron Dome battery deployed to its territory by Israel, who then helped the UAE defend against Iranian drone and missile attacks. So there's certainly some upside in the defense cooperation of joining the Abraham Accords, and that the attractiveness of that might actually increase if the Iranian regime retains its ballistic missile and drone arsenal.
12: Ryan Prost with us, Deputy Director of the Center on Military and Political Power at the Foundation for Defense of Democracies. Let's talk about drones for a minute, because it seems like with Ukraine and Russia, Ukraine, the drones have been the equalizer. And it seems Iran has been able to use drones at least to shut down the Strait of Hormuz. We are learning. Are we behind in the drone technology? I mean, it sounds like we could learn quite a bit from Ukraine and how they're using drones to protect themselves.
13: Certainly, I think it's fair to say that Ukraine is at the forefront of drone technology, but it's also worth considering what type of drones we're talking about here. So the United States is probably still the global leader in kind of large drones, like Reapers that are the size of, you know, manned aircraft. What Ukraine is really good at is the first-person view drones. These are the small quadcopters that carry grenades and other explosives and have relatively short ranges, think in the realm of artillery. What Iran is using is this kind of medium-range drones like the Shahed 136. They can go several hundred miles, carry a warhead of, you know, about 100 pounds or so. And we've had a very difficult time both destroying all of those before launch, as well as intercepting them in flight, just because there's so many of them. Ukraine has their own program for that as well. But really what Ukraine is good at is counter UAS, defending against all the Russian drones, which Russia got from Iran. And that's, I think, the area where Ukraine could help us the most.
12: It's also interesting that Ukraine, right, the drone technology that they have employed, has they've neutralized the bigger, more powerful Russia, has it not?
13: I think neutralized might be overstating it a little bit. They've certainly managed to freeze, nearly freeze Russian advances on the front line. But Ukraine is definitely still taking losses, unfortunately, as they attempt to hold that line. So drones is certainly an equalizer, but they're not the only relevant weapon system on the battlefield. Things like mines, artillery, traditional cruise missiles, aircraft all still play important roles.
12: Yeah, what do you make of the Republicans came out in somewhat critical nature? Ted Cruz, Lindsey Graham, some of the others came out and were cautioning President Trump about this deal. We still don't know what the official deals are. Well, he's still mulling it over. But this 60-day moratorium, offering up some of their seized assets, lifting some of their sanctions for this uranium, having somebody else go in and get it or have them give it to us. What do you make of the criticism from his own party and some of his most loyal supporters on this?
13: Yeah, I think those supporters are trying to push the president into making the best deal that he can and not going back on any of the red lines that he had previously set out. As you said, there's no kind of concrete terms of this deal that we know so far. Secretary Bessent kind of disavowed the details of it earlier today. And it's just kind of this jockeying at the negotiating table to see where things eventually find out. And that pressure placed on the president might actually be able to strengthen his hand at the negotiating table.
12: Ryan Brose with us for a couple of more minutes. Ryan, what are you looking for in the next couple of days? What will you be watching for and what's going to pique your interest?
13: So the thing I'm perhaps not as much interested in is statements kind of made by anonymous Iranian and American officials about the state of negotiations, just because we've been having those for, you know, well over a month and nothing has panned out so far. You can see these as kind of signals rather than kind of objective facts about how the negotiations are proceeding. What I would be interested in is if both the American side and the Iranian side state that an agreement has been reached and they give specifics on what the actual terms of the deal are. That would be a big change from what we've been seeing so far. The other thing that I'm looking for is any changes in the military dynamic, whether we see an increase in Iranian attacks or if we see an increase in U.S. force posture in the region. That might indicate that negotiations didn't pan out and there could be a return to hostilities.
12: So what you're saying, Ryan, is don't get excited until both sides are saying the same thing when it comes to an agreement?
13: That's correct. The agreement has to, you know, by definition, both sides have to agree to the terms, something that hasn't happened so far. So once we see that, that would mark a significant break from the past 2 months.
12: How optimistic are you that that something like that could happen in the next couple of days?
13: In the next couple of days, I'm on the pessimistic side here just because both sides seem so far apart. The one thing that we could see, though, is some sort of interim deal which barely resolves anything and, you know, say extends the ceasefire for another X amount of months, partially reopens the Strait of Hormuz, but avoids the thornier issues like economic relief, the nuclear program, the ballistic missile program.
12: Yeah. If nothing else, if the Strait is reopened with the higher cost of oil, won't that be an economic boon for Iran?
13: It would certainly help Iran economically, but it would also help the United States and the rest of the world economically. It's this kind of double-sided kind of pressure point that's been present since the U.S. enacted the blockade on ships going to Iranian ports.
12: Yeah. Ryan Probst, the Deputy Director of the Center on Military and Political Power at the Foundation for Defense of Democracies. Ryan, good stuff. Great insight. Thanks for checking in.
13: Thanks for having me.
12: You got it. It's America at Night, and we're back in a moment.
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12: In the 9 o'clock hour, or excuse me, in the third hour, we've got to talk about this legislation that popped up in Washington, D.C. today. The Protect College Sports Act. The bill has a number of sponsors, bipartisan legislation. Eric Schmidt, Republican from Missouri, Chris Coons of Delaware, Democrat, would give the NCAA and college sports commissions legal cover to enforce a spending cap on how much each school can pay its athletes. Remind me, is there a spending cap on how much they can pay the coaches? Is there a spending cap on how much they can pay the chancellors? Is there a spending cap on how much they can pay anybody else on campus? Only the athletes. They're only forcing the athletes. They also are setting up a transfer rule. Athletes are only allowed to transfer once. What about coaches? Are they allowed to transfer after they sign a contract? What about the math student who wants to go to a different school and then goes to three or four schools? Are those students also going to be capped? Why is it that you're only infringing on the freedoms of the athletes? Do I like that the athletes are going to a different school every year? No, I don't like it. But it ain't my decision. The athlete's upset when I go from one job to another. The athlete's upset when I move from one side of town to the other. Whose right is it to tell these athletes how much money they can make? These are supposed to be the people who are championing democracy and government getting out of our lives and making government smaller and believing in free enterprise and let the market decide. What kind of garbage is this? Why Ted Cruz is supposed to be a champion of free enterprise and smaller government? Now he wants to pass a law that says college students can only make X amount of money. Really? How is this? Why isn't there rioting in the streets over this? Coaches, I'm in favor of, why don't they pass a bill that says to put a cap on how much the coaches can make? Let's start there. No, can't have that. Let's put a cap on how many times a coach can transfer, sign a contract, tell a kid he's going to be there, and then leave 6 months later for more money somewhere else. No, let's not do that. Let's stick it to the 20-year-old kid who's finally has a little bit of leverage. Because, man, they're making too much money off the Bulls. We don't want to have to share it with all the players, do we? Holy mackerel. Come back and talk about that, hour number three. 1-844-42-McGraw, 1-844-262-4729. Our executive director is Alex Tinton. Our engineer tonight is Richard.
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1: Ooh, calm down. Yes, Rock Solid Plumbing and Heating is now in Anchorage. 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Oh, you don't think I can make it work? You're talking to the guy who ate 13 chimichangas in under a minute. I didn't even use my hands or my mouth. Wait, were those chimichangas?
0: Rock Solid!
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28: Tonight we're hearing from an adventure guide about the risks of exploring and climbing after four climbers became stranded on Mount McKinley after falling near Denali Pass. Denali National Park and Preserve officials say it started late Wednesday. Helicopter operators are waiting for conditions to improve to help out. Officials say the climbers were part of a seven-person team that was last seen more than 18,000 feet on the peak. Three climbers of the team made it back to high camp at about 17,000 feet after tending to their fallen teammates. The climbers' conditions and other information haven't been released. Adventure guide Kate Evans says this is a reminder of the dangerous climbers face every day, and the preparation is always needed to stay safe.
29: You want to know what your risk tolerance is, what your training is, what your teammates' training is. You really need to know crevasse rescue, avalanche rescue, how to mitigate any of those risks by understanding snowpack, by being able to travel and communicate with your team.
28: And Evans says before heading into Alaska's high mountains, have certified training wilderness first aid skills and rescue equipment. Also, have a clear plan to stay in communication with park officials, flight services, or someone at base. Each climber should also have their own rescue setup and know how to use it. Well, new construction begins in downtown Anchorage in an area that's grown infamous for problems. There will be an overhaul to one of Anchorage's downtown parks. Joe Allgood was at the groundbreaking ceremony today.
30: The municipality of Anchorage broke ground on a remodel to Town Square Park, a multi-million dollar project that they hope will revitalize downtown.
31: Let's get to work and break some ground. 3, 2, 1, break some ground! Woo!
30: Mayor Suzanne LaFrance says the overhaul has long been a goal of her administration and calls the new design, quote, incredible.
31: Improving public safety and opening this park to be accessible and vibrant year-round has been my top priority. And when I came into office 2 years ago, my team set a goal to revitalize downtown, to bring more residents and visitors here, to welcome more concerts and community celebrations here as well.
30: The change is part of a master plan the Muni has considered for years. It includes improved sight lines, more lighting, two new stages, and a market area next to the Alaska Center for the Performing Arts.
31: And you know, I also want to thank voters who not only approved one bond, but two bonds back to back to support this project.
30: Approximately $2.8 million in voter bonds, with the other half coming from donations the Anchorage Park Foundation has received.
31: This is a $5 million project. And we are still raising the last million.
30: The Rasmussen Foundation has agreed to match half of that million if it's raised.
2: If we can raise this last $500,000, we'll be so grateful to the Rasmussen Foundation to topping it off and helping us raise the last little bit.
30: But regardless, construction will start this summer. And the hope afterwards?
31: Downtown Anchorage is going to be hopping.
30: The Muni is waiting for contracts from the State Department of Transportation so that they can park construction vehicles on the road. They're saying they'll hopefully have the park closed by next week. Joe Allgood, Alaska's news source.
4: Well, the future is bright for downtown Anchorage, and apparently so is the forecast as we approach June. Jackie Purcell is here with the latest.
7: Yes, brighter, certainly. And we've had some nice conditions develop here into the evening hours across the South Central region and Anchorage included. But the next big thing that we'll be looking at the last weekend of May. That's coming up as warmer temperatures arrive as we transition into June. And those temperatures could go to the 60s and 70s. We have a tranquil evening in the Anchorage area. You can see sleeping lady Mount Susitna there off to the left, and a few clouds out there. Shower activity is diminishing. Checking out the temperatures, 52 in Fairbanks. That's from Airport Way. They're in the top right. Anchorage, 47 degrees, 52 from Palmer and Ketchikan at 46. We've been watching these showers and even some lightning strikes firing up. Few in the Copper River Basin area, and then also into the interior as well as Southwest Alaska as we went through the afternoon. And this could be the case again tomorrow with those convective showers firing up. For South Central Alaska, still looking at some shower activity into Friday, but not necessarily so much into Saturday. But we'll be talking about that again in the forecast. As far as rainfall amounts, they'll start to collect over the weekend into Prince William Sound with more than a half inch around Valdez and Cordova. We're up to 57 degrees tomorrow in the Anchorage area. A chance of showers toward evening lingering into Friday, but even a chance of thunderstorms showing up around the Anchorage area into the afternoon. Fairbanks, a bigger possibility, 59 for their high. I'll have more on the forecast. It's coming up later.
4: Thank you, Jackie. A man is now charged in a road rage shooting in Anchorage that left a 19-year-old father shot 5 times. Joseph Lamalle appeared in jail court today for his arraignment. Prosecutors say that he shot from a moving vehicle later identified as the same 2020 Chevy Equinox seen by witnesses. It's also registered to Lamalle. Court records filed this week show Lamalle is charged with first-degree assault and first-degree weapons misconduct, along with multiple other assault counts and reckless endangerment. Anchorage police say the shooting happened May 13th, just after 9:30 p.m., near the Lake Otis and Northern Lights intersection. The victim, Mikhail McCarty, saying today that he feels a suspect had been arrested as he reflected back on the day he was shot.
8: Yeah, no, I definitely thought I was going to die. Like, when I started spitting up blood, I was like, this is it. Like, I can't breathe. I kept trying to breathe, but I don't know. I kept telling my girlfriend I'm dead. Like, I just kind of gave up. I was like, I'm dead, baby, I'm dead. But they kept me alive. Yeah, as soon as I was in the ambulance, I was like, you know what, I feel like I'm going to survive.
4: Now, police say McCarty identified Lamalle in a photo lineup while he was still in the hospital. Lamalle's bail has been set at $50,000. There are still 2 GoFundMe pages active to help in McCarty's recovery, and we've linked to those on our website and our mobile app. Well, it's been more than a year since Tony Kronos went missing. Friends of the Eagle River Man say, as the months go by, their frustration also grows. Lauren Maxwell reports they hope an event this weekend will keep the case alive.
9: This is one of the signs friends will be carrying at a rally in Eagle River on Saturday. It's a reminder to the public that 40-year-old Tony Kronos is still missing, and also a message to his family that Tony has not been forgotten.
10: We know that you're going through this hard thing. We know that this can't be easy, and that we're here for you, as simple as that.
9: Getting answers has not been easy either, according to friends who are frustrated with how the Anchorage Police Department has handled the case. Kronos was last seen near his Eagle River home in early March of 2025. Friends believe he was murdered and that an Anchorage police officer who lives behind Kronos was involved. Days after Kronos' disappearance, Officer Chris Sternhagen's home was searched by APD with assistance from the FBI. But Sternhagen has never been named as a suspect. and no information has been released about what they may have found.
10: I guarantee you, more than half of the evidence they have, we got them. So why are they not out there advocating for my brother and making themselves appear to be doing their job instead of just sitting back and waiting for whatever to happen?
9: In the meantime, Cronos' friends have doubled down. Keeping a Facebook page alive, they say, has brought in leads, but also hope.
3: I'm hoping that something positive will come out of this in the end. And hopefully we'll have some kind of closure at one point for our friend.
9: They say they'll keep pushing to keep the case alive. Lauren Maxwell, Alaska's news source.
4: And we reached out to the Anchorage Police Department, which declined an interview but provided a statement. It says that Officer Chris Sternhagen is still employed by the Anchorage Police Department and that detectives are still actively working the Cronos case with support from the FBI. Former Governor Bill Walker says he's making plans to run for governor again, but his final decision will be made Monday. He filed paperwork to run in the election today. Walker was governor from 2014 to 2018. His most recent run was in 2022, which he lost to Governor Mike Dunleavy. If he decides to enter, he'll be one of 18. He says his main priority would be creating a fiscal plan. Here's how he said he would make the decision to run.
11: Just when I saw that nothing was happening, yet another session went through without a comprehensive fiscal plan. And I worry that I look at what happened on education in Alaska. I worry about that. I worry about, you know, the Alaska Great Highway. We're hanging on by our fingernails in so many areas that we really, really, really need.
4: And we may see a few more headlines and names popping up in those next coming days. Here's a look at some of ours from today. Candidates have until Monday to file with the Elections Division to officially run for their seats. Alaska State Parks says that several black bears have been spotted near multiple trails, and they're reminding people to stay alert. Now, in recent days, the bears have been seen near Granite Tours Trail and Campground, as well as Mastodon Trail. Staff also got reports of cubs circling backpackers near Mile 5 of the Granite Tours Trail near the trail bench area. If you see a bear, give them space and secure all food or scented items while in the outdoors. Fire danger rises each summer in Anderson. Adrian Peterson talked with residents about why they're committed to their home despite the risk.
13: As the city of Anderson works with students to build cabins for firefighters who come each summer, there's a clear pattern of wildfire threat to the community. But residents say that risk isn't unique.
14: The fire potential is everywhere in Alaska, and if you live in Fairbanks, you know the smoke could be so thick that it's really not comfortable living there.
13: And even with past evacuations from nearby fires, many say they still feel secure in Anderson.
15: We have the highway to our east side, we have the river that wraps around us on this side, and then on the south end we have Clear Space Force Base, which is a very large installation with its own fire coverage.
13: Others say the community connection and beauty also outweigh the risks.
16: The community itself is pretty great. We have movie nights and stuff, so the community is great. The fires is a whole separate issue. Even with the fires and everything, Anderson is beautiful to see in the summer. The sky is beautiful, even with the fires. I think that's like the main reason also, because the community is a great community.
13: But residents say they're always aware of the risk, even as they honor the firefighters who come back almost every year to protect them. Adrian Peterson, Alaska's news source.
4: Trending tonight, a 23-year-old Utqiagvik man has been charged after allegedly throwing a knife at a woman and hitting a one-year-old child in the head with it. His family says he may have been having a mental episode. He has his hearing scheduled for this Friday. Read about this on our website or our mobile app. You can do that right now. After the break, a test run turns fiery in Florida. Why Jeff Bezos has to say about today's exploded rocket. And a tentative ceasefire deal reportedly reached. See what needs to happen to make it official as the conflict in Iran continues.
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4: Blue Origin says a new Glenn rocket exploded during a ground test today. So this is video from Cape Canaveral Space Force Station in Florida. Blue Origin founder Jeff Bezos says all personnel are accounted for and safe. He says it's too early to know what caused the problem, but says they will figure it out, rebuild what they need, and try again. The company announced the plan to return New Glenn to flight earlier this week. It came after a failure during the rocket's third flight in April prompted a Federal Aviation Administration investigation. And tonight marks 3 months since the start of the conflict in Iran involving the U.S. Today, United States sources say a tentative deal for an extended ceasefire may have been reached, but the framework still needs approval. Jesse Mitchell reports.
19: U.S. and Iranian negotiators have reached a tentative agreement to extend the ceasefire by 60 days and reopen the Strait of Hormuz. President Trump, who would need to give the plan his approval, has said any deal must be a good one.
20: Everything's gone and they're negotiating on fumes. But we'll see what happens. Maybe we have to go back and finish it. Maybe we don't.
21: We're not there yet, but we're very close. We're going to keep on working at it.
19: U.S. sources tell CBS News the agreement also includes a new round of talks focusing on Iran's nuclear program. Vice President J.D. Vance said Thursday evening the enriched uranium is one of the more complicated issues.
21: Even if you come to an agreement on, let's say, destroying the enriched stockpile, how do you do it? When do you do it? How do you actually get access to it? As the president said repeatedly, we did very effectively bury that stuff very deeply underground. So there are a lot of details to work out.
19: National security experts say negotiators face additional challenges.
22: Our negotiations with the Iranians going back for many presidents, they do tend to throw roadblocks in at the last minute.
19: Amid the discussions, the U.S. and Iran have exchanged strikes this week, including one that targeted an Iranian site that sent attack drones over the Strait of Hormuz. In Washington Friday, Secretary of State Marco Rubio is set to greet the foreign minister of Pakistan, the lead mediator in the peace talks. Jesse Mitchell, CBS News.
4: So the U.S. Treasury Department also announced it is taking additional action against Iran's military oil sales. Department says it enables the regime's ability to fund the rebuilding of its armed forces that pose a threat to the U.S. and its partners in that region.
7: We're in the last days of May, and there is a warm-up on the horizon. I'll have that in the forecast. But you can check out those Friday sunrises and sunsets in Anchorage, Fairbanks, Juneau, as well as Bethel. I'll have your details coming up.
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2: Alaskans live a tough life. 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

0: sunset and there's not too much cloud cover. This is the current look outside our window here in the Anchorage area. 57 for our high temperature today. 60 is the norm, but I wanted to point out those record daily high temperatures. 74 degrees that occurring in 1979. That was a very warm May day, but in the interior, their May day went all the way up to 90 degrees. So that's a record for this date. Again, their high temperature was 62. They're still under their seasonal norms as well. 66 is where they would normally be this time of year. Let's check out that satellite and radar imagery. We're going to watch another storm system, but this one won't be as big of a player. It looks as though it's going to just take a dip southward. Meantime, we do have enough instability over the state of Alaska today and even into this evening that caused some of that convective showers, even some lightning strikes in the interior Copper River Basin out towards southwest Alaska and close to the south central region, just off to our west and to our north. But tomorrow, it's possible that that activity could be a little farther to the south. So we'll be watching for that. But you can kind of see some of those showers that were working its way over the last several hours, tapering off now as we head into the evening hours. But it is the season that these lightning strikes, when you get that instability going, that they are going to be firing up. So we're going into the month of June. We'll be probably seeing a lot more of this type of activity. But when thunder roars, go indoors just to be on the safe side. Scattered showers expected to, again, fire up into the interior tomorrow, just as they did today. You can see even around the Copper River Valley, a lightning strike and a dry portion for the southeast portion of our state, a dry slot coming in, but there's still some wet weather to come. Temperatures are at 38 degrees at the Pribilof Island location of St. George, 32 in Gamble, but then we warm up. We have 40s along the west coast, 48 in Nome. I should say 50 in Bethel. That translates all the way into the interior. We pick up 40s from Kodiak into Anchorage and parts of southeast Alaska. A lot of the Kenai Peninsula seeing those temperatures into the 40s going into tonight. It's still into the 50s for the Matanuskins who sit in the valley locations, but all that cold air that had been kind of plaguing us over the last month, it's finally moving to the south with this latest trough continuing to move southward. That'll allow that warmer air to move in just as we start off the month of June. So here's what's translating into the forecast. That system moves southward. That circulation in the Gulf of Alaska weakens considerably. That will allow a little ridge of high pressure to build in and kind of help to clear things out. Southeast Alaska, your forecast calling for some shower activity to build back in by tomorrow afternoon. Just want to give you a 7-day glimpse at what they're expecting, some of that wetter weather in the next couple of days. And then Monday into next week starts a nice trend with 65 going up to 71 degrees. A little cooler for your Friday into the interior, so a high of 59 for Fairbanks going into the 60s for the weekend. But then they see those temperatures translate to the 70s by the day five and day six and seven of their 7-day forecast. South Central, we're going to be in that mix as well. But tomorrow, mix of clouds and sun and even showers around Prince William Sound. Highs are generally into the 50s. Our overnight lows, coldest around the Kenai Peninsula in the 30s. Anchorage should see 40s. It's 36 for Girdwood, a high of 49 there. Our high temperatures will stay into the 50s until Monday. And then look at that run of sun all the way into, the work week, 67 degrees on Wednesday as well as Thursday. Take those days off if you can. Anybody that is owed some PTO.
1: Exactly. Or you suddenly come down with a cold. Either one. Just enjoy it. Thanks, Jackie. Okay. The free Live After 5 summer concert series kicked off in downtown Anchorage tonight. The super saturated Sugar Strings hit the stage earlier today. The Live After 5 series is every Thursday from now until the end of July on F Street. The lineup includes the Denali Cooks next week, Hope Social Club, and H3.
2: There are so many great bands. A lot of Alaska favorites like Hope Social Club, Roland Roberts Band, Denali Cooks, H3. And then we have a band coming from Australia, Hussey Hicks. I met them at Salmon Fest, and they're great. And then we have Eel Salad, which is a band that I met at Forest Fair.

0: They're coming out from Portland. I Like Robots is playing. They're a huge favorite.
1: Concerts are every Thursday through July from 5:30 to 8. If you have what it takes to sing the national anthem on national television, sign up for our Star Spangled Sing-Off. You only have a few days left to do that. And one winner gets an all-expense-paid trip to Nashville to record a performance that airs nationwide on Gray. To enter, upload a solo a cappella performance of the national anthem. You must be 18 or older. Fairbanks and interior residents enter on KTVF's website. Everyone else in Alaska enters on KTUU. The deadline is this Sunday, May 31st at 7:59 p.m. Alaska time. Go to our website and click the contest link to submit and check out some of those submissions that we already have. Voting starts in June. Still ahead, it's been a long day on the pitch for our sports team. Tyler Lane has a recap of the action.
2: Yeah, just a little bit. A crazy day indeed at the state tournament as it wrapped up its first day in the Valley. Upsets, heartbreaks, and 16 teams still in the hunt. I'll show you who after the break.
3: Why did we fire Mary Peltola? Here's a reminder. In Congress, Peltola voted against funding medical care programs our veterans rely on, and she voted against funding military construction projects and housing for military families. Even worse, Mary Peltola voted against a pay raise for our troops. We fired Mary because she left our military and veterans behind. A reminder why we don't want her in the Senate. Last Frontier PAC is responsible for the content of this advertising.
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0: 160,000 square miles. There's a lot of space that can come between sports teams here in Alaska. That means when they come together, it's got to be for a good reason. And starting today, 32 soccer clubs have deemed the state tournament a pretty nice one. Let's start in the Division II boys bracket. The Soldotna Stars coming up short in the title game last year. They've since gone from runner-ups to the top seed and certainly looked the part of a champion today. Soldotna winning a convincing 9-0 opening match over Grace Christian. Five of the goals scored by Lane Hillier. The other four coming from Benny Nayagaka. The two seniors combining excellence with the hopes of capping the run with a trophy. They're off to a good start. Elsewhere, Homer defeats North Pole in what was the most tightly contested of the D2 boys matchups. Palmer and Ketchikan also cruise to victories. They'll face each other tomorrow. And speaking of the Moose, the girls have also found a ticket forward. The blue and white overcome Ketchikan 4-0. Four different goal scorers getting involved in this one, whether we were ready for it or not.
1: For as long as Palmer can hold on for about 15 minutes, they should be in good shape. They lead 3-0. They've scored two more since halftime. They are on pace to play Homer starting tomorrow if they can make it that far. There you go. They just scored again. Look at that. Make that.
0: Keeping me on my toes after halftime, where it seems that first notch really got things rolling.
2: I think it was like after we scored the first one, we all decided to be like hyped up. And because we think we're going to score another one, then we just like kept going and going and going.
3: It feels great. And I did promise them if they scored a one-touch goal off a cross, I would buy them all Big Dipper. So we'll be having lots of Big Dipper here pretty soon.
0: Can I get a seat at that table, maybe? I don't know. Homer and Palmer will face off in the nightcap tomorrow evening while the Kenai Cardinals look to defend their title and upset top-seeded Soldotna on the way. They kick off at 3 p.m. A big upset in the D1 girls bracket, kinda. Fifth seed Diamond locking down Colony 3-1. This is a team that had a lot of injuries, a lot of outside factors affecting them throughout the season. Now, though, they say they've hit full strength.
2: This is like one of our first games having our whole team, and I think it's going to be really good going into this tournament with like kind of a team that nobody's really seen yet, since we haven't really been all together yet, and we're stronger than we ever been, so we're ready for it.
0: Checking in on the bracket again, the Wasilla Warriors with maybe the upset of the day as the sixth seed defeats number 3 Juno 2-1. And what else is new here? After meeting in the last six state championship finals, we get South versus Diamond around early in 2026. In the D1 boys bracket, top-seeded West Valley avoids an upset bid from Service. Two late goals, including a Cohen Aitken penalty kick, was the difference in the opening round. Thriller. Number 5 Juno blanks Colony 3-0 on their home turf. They advance to the state finals to face the Wolfpack tomorrow. And on the other side, West Anchorage, the reigning state champs, take down South while Diamond rolls over Chugiak. That means we get a familiar Cook Inlet Conference matchup between the Eagles and the Lynx. We'll be following along until the champions are crowned on Saturday. And the state track and field meet also begins tomorrow at Diamond.
4: The schedule's crazy.
0: But.
4: I missed the four. I didn't realize they scored while you were on air.
0: They did. It
4: was
0: crazy.
4: Amazing.
0: Perfect timing, right?
4: That's perfect.
0: Depending on how you look at it.
4: Oh, yeah. That was fantastic. Love that.
5: I was thinking those girls needed some sunglasses. It was kind of
0: I need some sunblock, potentially.
5: You look a little red there, Tyler. Let's check out that forecast again. We're talking about sunshine. Maybe having to wait till early next week for that, but certainly a mix of clouds and sun. We'll take it as we head into the weekend. Their temperatures will go from the 60s over the weekend to the 70s next week into the interior. Hey, and yeah. So look forward to that. A chance. That's not right. Let's move on from that. For the Juneau area, and we are looking at also a warm up next week. We all have to wait, but it's coming our way. June, we love you too.
4: Absolutely. Off to a good start.
5: That's right.
4: Have a great night. See you back here tomorrow. Enjoy that picture.
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1: All right, let's get to it. We got Bill on the road, our traveling America at Night Westwood One correspondent. Good morning, Bill Cleveland.
2: Hello, McGraw. What's going on?
1: We are checking in with you. You are in Hershey, Pennsylvania?
2: Hershey, Pennsylvania. Been here quite a few times. It's one of my favorite little fun getaways, especially in the summer and in early fall. The question for you, I guess, is have you been to Hershey, Pennsylvania?
1: You know, I have been to Philadelphia a couple of times. I've never been to Hershey, Pennsylvania. I've been to the Poconos. Driven through the Poconos, but I've never been through Hershey, Pennsylvania. I like Hershey's chocolate. I heard some nice things about it, but I don't know much about Hershey, Pennsylvania.
2: Well, with all due respect, that's probably my favorite town in all of Pennsylvania. I love Hershey. It's a really neat place. What I'll do is I'll give you a little background on kind of how the town got started and then run through some of the things that people can do for folks maybe thinking about taking a little getaway. If you're not too far from Hershey, I hopefully will sell you by the end of our segment here. But Milton Hershey, of course, founder of the Hershey Company, was really just a neat and by all accounts a really good guy. I mean, at the end of his life, he gave all his money away to the Hershey School, which basically gave underserved children free education, like K through 12, gave all of his money to the school. It still operates today. You know, little things like during the Great Depression, Milton Hershey kept all of his workers employed by building the Hershey Hotel. Kept all those employees working and didn't have to lay them off and put them on welfare. So just a really neat guy, interesting, you know, upbringing. He tried a lot of different things growing up, and as a businessman and failed quite a few times. And then of course eventually had success with chocolates and Hershey's chocolate. And of course the rest is history. But, some of the cool things that you can see here and you can do if you're coming for a visit. Of course, you can go to Hershey's Chocolate World. So that's kind of like the big, I don't want to call it a visitor center, but you can go in there. It's a free deal. You'll get a, now they call it a factory tour. They don't actually do production facility tours anymore because, you know, everybody sues everybody, right? You can't do anything fun anymore. Yeah, so you can't actually go, but it's fun, and especially younger kids will really get a kick out of it. It's animated, and you go through this whole thing, and it shows you how, you know, they make the chocolate and everything. It's like, what was the movie? The Charlie and the Chocolate Factory, right?
1: Yeah.
2: Going through the chocolate factory, and it's really neat, and they have, like, the world's largest Hershey's chocolate store. So, you know, you can buy a Hershey's chocolate bar as big as your head and, you know, a peanut butter cup that would, you know, fill up you and your entire neighborhood. Like, I mean, it is fun stuff. And you see a lot of products and things. And so that's cool. You go and check that out. Then they have what's called Hershey Park. So this is a theme park in Hershey, and I don't want anybody to discount Hershey Park. This place is legit. If you like roller coasters, they have, I don't remember the exact number of, but they have a ton of like really great roller coasters, lots of fun rides. It's a really awesome theme park. But I think some people, when you think, oh, a theme park in Hershey, Pennsylvania, okay, it's cool. I mean, it is a legit theme park. It's really great. But obviously, that's just going to be in like the late spring and summer. It's not open during the winter or anything. That's a place you absolutely have to go. And then there's another place that I would suggest. This is a place that, you know, maybe adults might like a little more, but it's called the Hershey Story. And so it's a museum that basically runs down the entire history of Hershey, Pennsylvania, and walks through the story of Milton Hershey and just talks about how they got the company up and running. And, you know, they have really cool things on display. Like, for example, you know, they've got a machine or, you know, that makes Hershey kisses. Right. So it's cool to like see what that actually looks like and how they make the little Hershey kisses and how they put, you know, the little stuff on the a little foil on the Hershey yeah. kisses and just interesting things like that that you don't get to see anywhere else. Talks about Reese's, you know, that how that company came into the fold under Hershey and how, you know, the Hershey company bought that Reese's stuff after, you know, the Mr. I guess it was Reese's, well, he passed away. He worked for the Hershey company for a while and left to kind of do his own thing. And it's kind of interesting to see how that kind of intertwines. But, you know, I'll pause there because I'm sure you have some questions. But it's just a really fun town. I mean, my God, they have you drive down the town, down the main drag. You know, of course, the town smells like chocolate, right? They're still making chocolate there. And then all like the lights up and down the street are all little Hershey kisses. You know, the light poles and everything, Hershey kisses at the top of the light poles. I mean, it is really a really fun town.
1: All right, here's my question. First off, the man's name was Milton Hershey. Well, was the town already called Hershey, or did they change the name to Hershey after the man got there?
2: Oh, my gosh. You put me on the spot. I'm pretty sure they changed it after the fact. Don't quote me on that. Somebody from the tourism office is going to track me down. But I think that is the case. And, yeah.
1: Or did he create the town himself? Did he just buy a plot of land and put a factory there and called it Hershey, Pennsylvania?
2: Well, I think you just had so many people that ended up working for the company that ended up living there and buying housing nearby because they, you know, they were all these, he had all these employees. That's going to be my story. I think that's correct.
1: Tell me about the hotel, because that thing looks really cool.
2: Oh, my gosh. Yeah. So the Hershey Hotel, very, you know, I don't know what the pricing would be like for a night, but it's a little on the upscale side. And by the way, I should point out, they have lodging for every type of budget you could think of. Like, I know one time I came here and I stayed in, they have a Hershey Lodge, right? So, you know, it's just a pretty big place. Fairly basic rooms, but really nice, and they've got little restaurants inside or whatever. And it's more for, you know, you're taking you and your 12 kids, you're going to stay at the lodge, right? They got a pool and all this stuff. But the Hershey Hotel, it is a very, very nice place. You know, you walk in and they've got, you know, I've taken pictures a handful of times of just this, you know, beautiful, just, you know, flower arrangements that are, you know, you can tell it costs thousands of dollars to put together right in the lobby as you walk in and beautiful, like stained glass. And so, yeah, so, but it is neat though, that particular hotel was built, with workers that worked for Hershey. And then of course you had the Great Depression and then, you know, the demand for chocolate went down. And so instead of laying off all of these people or a lot of these people, they started working on this hotel and he kept them all employed, which I think that's pretty cool.
1: Yeah, no, great. And so, yeah, I know you've taken the Anheuser-Busch tour. A lot of people take some of these sort of tours and stuff. Is it similar to the Anheuser-Busch tour where they just give you a little sense of what it was like in the olden days?
2: You don't get quite as drunk at the Hershey factory tour. No, you know, it's funny. So I remember the last time I was here, I did kind of an official like a journalist visit, right? And they give you, you know, give you a little swag bag with stuff or whatever. And my hand to God, there were 15 chocolate bars inside of that thing. And then you go to the lodge and you walk down the hall and some guy, hey, how you doing? And he hands you a Hershey bar. I mean, you know, they're everywhere. They're handing you candy bars and why not? You know, they make them right in town. But yeah, you will definitely get your fill of chocolate when you visit Hershey.
1: Yeah. Now it's not just Hershey's, right? They have it's a whole conglomerate now, right? They have a whole bunch of candies under the Hershey name, don't they?
2: They do. You know, they have, oh gosh, I hope I remember all of these. Like, I don't know if it's nerds or it's, you're right. There's a handful of different types, and they've, over the years, have, you know, become bigger conglomerate and bought other ones. But the main ones still are the Hershey bar, right? Hershey chocolate bar and Reese's and all the stuff that goes with Reese's. I think they have maybe Jolly Ranchers is one. They own, you're right, they own a bunch of them. And when you go into that big Hershey store, like, they have all of them there. And you can buy, like I said, the gigantic size, or you can buy, you know, they even have, this is kind of cool. I took a class once. They show you, like, how to make different, like, you make your own chocolate bar, right? So you sit down and they bring all the ingredients out to your table and you're, you know, they put you in a lab coat for fun. Even though I usually travel with my own lab coat, you know, they have you sitting at the table and it is fun. Like, families can gather around and you make your own little candy bar and you decide whether you want little, you know, if you want nuts in it or if you want whatever. And then they, you know, they bake it and do whatever it is that they do. And that's really fun. Lots of hands-on experiences.
1: Did they talk about the controversy with the chocolate, how they're using different ingredients because of the supply chain issues with chocolate?
2: You always love a good controversy. I don't know what is that about you. I don't get into controversy. That's not okay. My world. But all I don't. Right. I don't know.
1: I don't know. So Hershey has got Twizzlers, which is my all-time favorite. I'm a Twizzler guy.
2: Twizzlers.
1: I can eat Twizzlers.
2: I couldn't remember Twizzlers. Yes.
1: Yeah, the red Twizzlers, Heath bars, which is in the McGraw Concrete down at Ted Drew's here in St. Louis. Mounds and Almond Joy. Sometimes you feel like a nut, sometimes you don't.
2: Right.
1: Mentioned Reese's, Rolo to a friend. Whatchamacallit, right? Whatchamacallit candy bar that you always, I only eat during Halloween, I guess, because it's in the assorted chocolate bag.
2: It's
1: Kit
2: the
1: Kats.
2: One nobody wants. Yeah, you'd love with
1: yeah,
2: those,
1: yeah,
2: right?
1: Yeah. Uh-huh. Yeah, the Kit Kats.
2: Those are good. Yeah.
1: Yeah. The York peppermint patty. That's a big conglomerate. So tell me more about this Milton Hershey guy. Just sounds like a good dude who by accident discovered chocolate and took it and ran with it.
2: Well, he didn't discover chocolate, but, you know, discovered how to. I don't know how do I put this. I did a book a few years ago on people who came from nothing. Right. They had nothing to begin with. And they ended up becoming huge success stories in America. And basically showing these people who basically achieved the American dream. And Milton Hershey was one of the people that I put in that book, specifically because over time, as he tried to perfect his craft, you know, he would basically fail and just things didn't work out. He had like a shop and it didn't work out. But over time perfected it. And then of course became this huge chocolatier, I guess you might call him, whatever. But for me, you know, again, back to like, so there's this school, it's a Milton Hershey school, and started this to give, now at the time it was kids who were orphans, you know, we don't say that anymore, right? But and then it was, I think it was just, I can't remember if it was just males or female. Anyway, now it's any kid, and it's, sure, you know, it's underprivileged kids, and they can go and they can have a free private school, you know, tuition at this place, and it's all taken care of, and all of his money went to that. I always thought that was really a mark of an awesome person. To do that, and you know, how, I don't know how long he's been gone now, but you know, it's still there, you know, and so that I thought was really cool. But yeah, it seems like an all around good guy, and you can take a trolley tour around Hershey as well, and they will drive you by like his home, like the home where he lived. They'll take you around town. They'll kind of tell you more about his personal story. Show you kind of how the town got started, and that's really fun. There's one other thing that I have to mention, and they have a botanical garden in Hershey. It's the Hershey Gardens. And I guess as I'm getting older, I'm getting more and more interested in flowers and stuff. I don't know. I'll be bird watching next. But it is awesome. Like, it is so well done. And it stems back to, I guess, his wife started it with a rose garden back in, like, the 1930s or whatever. And now it's like 23 acres, and you can spend like, you know, a morning or late afternoon walking around enjoying like, you know, the beautiful plants and flowers. And it's actually, now I don't know if this is still the case, but it used to be like the number one attraction in Hershey. Like it was what was, people went there the most for Hershey Gardens. So, so don't miss that one. Go check that out too, if you're going to Hershey.
1: How'd you get there? Did you drive or did you fly? What, do you fly into Harrisburg, I guess, which is the capital, right? The capital
2: of McGraw, I am Bill on the road. I find it disingenuous for me to hop on a plane unless I'm leaving the country. So I drive everywhere, all across the country. I have 260,000 miles on my vehicle.
1: Oh, I thought we sent the America at Night plane to send you to Hershey, Pennsylvania.
2: I have not seen the America at Night plane. I haven't seen the America at Night train. No one's got in touch with me about that yet. But I'll be looking for it.
1: That. All right, we'll get some Hershey's get some Cadbury's on the plane for you when next time we come pick you up.
2: Okay,
1: all right. Book signings we should know about. Going to have a book signing anywhere here shortly?
2: No, I got a couple of weeks off, thank God, and then things just go crazy. And, you know, it's funny, like, you agree to all this stuff. You're like, oh, I'd love to do that. Yeah. And now I'm looking at my calendar going, what in the heck did I sign up for? I got so much stuff coming up later in June, and I got things where I'm doing something in the morning and then later in the evening. But you know what? I'm blessed that I get to do what I enjoy for a living, and it'll be all good.
1: There you go. BillOnTheRoad.com. The article is 10 Sweet Things to Do in Hershey. 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Have a Twizzler on me, and we'll talk to you next Thursday.
2: All right. Sounds good. See you.
1: There you go. Bill on the Road. Checking in from Hershey, Pennsylvania. America at Night. Back in a moment.
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1: All right, that's going to do it for hour number two. We got lots to get to in the third hour with open phones. My rant on Congress wanting to stifle and put a salary cap on college athletes. Thanks, guys. The first time we finally have leverage. And they're now going to say, whoa. When we were talking that you guys could charge anything you want for your services, we didn't mean like you could charge anything you wanted for your services. You still are going to have to play for the old college you, and you're making too much money over there. They don't want a cap like Elon Musk's salary, right? They just want to cap the quarterback salary at the old state university. That's offensive. But Elon Musk, he can make as much as he wants. Quarterback of the football team, the poor lineman? No. Those guys, how brazen are they to be making all that money? The university should be making that money. The coaches should be making that money. The superintendents should be making that money. The schools make hundreds of millions of dollars, and the conferences make all that money with the bowl games. Now you want to start paying the players? No. We need to cap the players. Do they cap the amount of money the bowls give them? No, they don't do that. But they want to cap the money the players make. Doesn't sound very free market to me. Very interesting. Bipartisan legislation. We'll talk about that. Also, there was an interesting story in the Wall Street Journal about a flurry of suspicious oil trades. People made some serious money on some oil futures before a tweet from Donald Trump on March 23rd that sent U.S. crude futures plummeting. People made over $800 million.
17: Some people reach.
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23: From ABC News, I'm Dave Packer. The U.S. and Iran could be close to another ceasefire deal that would include reopening the Strait of Hormuz. Could also open the door to more critical talks to end the war altogether if an agreement can be reached on Iran's nuclear program. ABC's Mary Bruce with more from the White House.
24: According to U.S. officials, the president has been briefed on a draft agreement that would extend the current fragile ceasefire and see the strait reopen over the course of 60 days. Iran loosening its grip on the critical waterway as the U.S. pulls back its naval blockade on Iranian ports, buying time to start negotiating an end to the war.
23: Neither the president nor the Iranian supreme leader have signed off on the proposal. In Central Africa, more than 250 people so far have died from what's suspected to be Ebola, and health officials say the virus is spreading faster than that they can contain it. Former White House COVID-19 response coordinator Dr. Ashish Jha says the Trump administration cuts have hurt efforts to contain the outbreak.
25: The cuts in USAID have definitely made a difference, and it would make sense, right? We had a tremendous number of staff on the ground. They're gone. We had a lot of other resources on the ground. They're gone.
23: Former CIA officer David Rush facing charges after federal prosecutors say he stored hundreds of gold bars in his home.
24: An affidavit alleges Rush lied about his background since joining the CIA around 2009, claiming he had a degree from Clemson University, a master's from Rensselaer Polytechnic, and had been a Navy pilot. But an investigation found no record he attended either school or had been a pilot.
23: ABC Stephanie Ramos, 14-year-old Shree Parikh from Rancho Cucamonga, California, is the winner of this year's Scripps National Spelling Bee. It went to a 90-second speed round spell-off.
26: Tara Glynn.
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23: Shree flying through to get 32 words right, enough to be crowned best speller in the English language. You're listening to ABC News.
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23: Treasury Secretary Scott Bessent spoke at the White House press briefing today, and he said that plans in place to put President Trump's face on a $250 bill need to go through Congress.
30: Right now, there is proposed legislation that in front of the House, in front of the Senate, to change the first requirement so that a living person Donald J. Trump could be on the $250 bill. So it's all in the hands of the it's all in up on Capitol Hill.
23: The outdoor clothing company Patagonia is suing drag queen and environmental activist Patagonia for trademark infringement. Patagonia alleges after Patagonia's application for a trademark, it's going to confuse consumers. Patagonia accuses Patagonia of trying to erase an activist and betraying its core mission. ABC News contributor and SiriusXM host Mike Muse says this boils down to freedom of expression versus intellectual property.
0: So when you get to freedom of expression, what the law typically allows is for satirists, activists, and politicals to use parody in order to promote a message to which Patagonia is actually doing. But when you get into trademark intellectual property, that's where the rubber begins to meet the road.
23: And upset at the French Open, world number one Jannik Sinner collapsed in the Paris heat before falling to the second round to 56th-ranked Manuel Cerundo. Extreme heat also caused problems for Sinner in the Australian Open. Dave Packery.
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3: 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Here's your host, McGraw-Milhaven.
1: Yeah, right to it. 1-844-2-McGraw. 1-844-262-4729. Those are the phone numbers. That's also the text line. And we're getting a ton of response from the barbecue recipe. I'm going to hand out the barbecue recipe to all who join the text line. And to join the text line, if you've already done this, you don't have to do it again. You'll just get it when we send it out on Monday. We'll give everybody a chance to sign up, and then we'll give it out on Monday. But all you have to do is text barbecue, BBQ, to 1-844-2-McGraw, 1-844-262-4729, and we'll send you up the barbecue recipe from, we were talking about it last night, getting a lot of good response on that. Got some breaking news. Last night we were talking about the Artemis 3 and the Artemis 4 and Blue Origin and SpaceX. Well, some sad news coming out of Florida this evening. A rocket by the Jeff Bezos-owned space company Blue Origin blew up on the launch pad. The explosion occurred about 9 p.m. Eastern time during the test being conducted. They experienced an anomaly during the test. All personnel have been accounted for, so that's good news. The only damage was to some of the hardware. The fireball damaged the launch pad and the surrounding equipment at Cape Canaveral Space Force Station. It's the only launch pad that Blue Origin has for the 322-foot-tall New Glenn rocket, which was named after John Glenn. The rocket was set to carry 48 satellites of Amazon's internet constellation Leo, which is a competitor to Starlink. The Amazon satellites were not on board, so that's nor good news. It's too early to know the root cause, according to Jeff Bezos, but they're already working on it. Very rough day, but we'll rebuild whatever needs rebuilding and get back to flying. It's worth it. They also think that this will somehow hurt the Artemis 3 mission. The Blue Origin was going to build the landers and send them up to the moon for Artemis 4. So they are worried that this might actually affect some of that all the way around the line. But no one hurt, and just an explosion on the launch pad down in Cape Canaveral. So you got that story. And then you've got this ESPN story. I'm reading about it on ESPN, but it's sort of everywhere. A group of senators introduced this wide-sweeping legislation that would address many of the issues in college sports. I talked to a college football player or a college basketball player or a women's volleyball player. I don't think they would call these things issues. They want to restore some of the rulemaking powers to the NCAA and give open the possibility for conferences to sell their lucrative television rights as one large group. So in other words, they're making it easier for the conferences to make money and harder for the athletes to make money. Oh, yeah, yeah. That sounds democratic. That sounds like a organization I want to be a part of. Yeah. These people go to Washington. Oh, they're for smaller government. They're for free market enterprise. They're for letting business get out of the way and let the businesses and let the free market dictate. Unless, of course, the star quarterback wants to go play for the opposition, and then we can't let him go. This system is so broken. It's these poor athletes. The first time ever that they've actually now have a chance to actually get true market value for their services. And we can't have this. Really, the system is beyond broken. If this thing gets any legs whatsoever, they want to limit athletes transferring schools to one time. All right, we'll let you transfer once, but after that, you're stuck. Limit athletes' eligibility to a maximum of 5 years. Prohibit former professional athletes from playing in college. Why? If you play for the NBA, and if the clock starts the day you walk on campus, and the NBA, right? If you play in the NBA, then you can't play in college. Why? If you play in the NBA, you can play in the European leagues. If you play in the European leagues, then you can play in the NBA. If you play in college, then you can play in the pros. But you can't play for the pros first. You can't play for the NBA first. If you play for the NBA, then you can't play in college. Why? Why? Why not? Prohibit schools from poaching a coach from another school during the sports season. Oh, yeah, way to go. Yeah. Sponsored bipartisan legislation. Unbelievable. These people go to Washington and say they're forgetting government. We're going to clean up Washington. No, you're not. No, you're not. How much lobbying power do you think these offensive linemen have in college? Not much. Not much. Unbelievable. And then finally, this story. The Wall Street Journal had this story the other day. We know that there's been some rumblings of insider trading going on with the poly markets, right? The prediction markets. Well, now, according to the Wall Street Journal, moments before President Trump postponed strikes on Tehran's energy infrastructure, in a morning social media post on March 23rd, a slew of trades hit the market during off hours. More than $800 million worth of U.S. and international oil futures were purchased in a matter of minutes. The traders were on the right side, the traders that were on the right side, because right, if you're buying, somebody's selling. So somebody's on the right side, somebody's on the wrong side. The traders on the right side of this, well-timed, 15 minutes, there was a surge in these oil futures. And 15 minutes later, here comes the tweet from President Trump that drops the bottom of the futures market. The people who bet on the right side of these trades profited when U.S. oil fell as much as 13% after Trump's tweet. At least five firms posted gains of $5 million or more on crude futures they bought and sold that day, as measured by average pricing adjusted for volume, according to trading records viewed by the Wall Street Journal. The Commodities Futures Trading Commission is now scrutinizing the surge in trading volumes. The regulators, which supervise the futures market, is trying to gauge whether an insider had prior knowledge. Really? At 6:50 on March 23rd, there was a surge in U.S. crude futures. They were trading right around $98. 20 minutes later, when Donald Trump's post, it went from $98 all the way down to $86. So there's your 13-point drop. Thank you very much. You sell high, you buy low. You make yourself a nice little profit if you knew Donald Trump's post was coming. Interesting. All right. Phone numbers are as follows. 314. No, that's wrong. I almost gave out my cell phone number. 1-844-2-McGraw. 1-844-262-4729. Let's get a caller in here. Robert in New Haven, thanks for checking in. You'll get us going tonight. Welcome to America at Night.
4: Thank you for taking my call. And about the guy talking about Hershey, Pennsylvania, I've been out there and really good. And the first time I ever saw a Red Robin restaurant a while back. But there's a Hershey ice cream also, which is very, very good. And they're not affiliated, but they're in Hershey, Pennsylvania. And if you don't, on their package, if you're not happy with their product, just give them the receipt and they'll send you back your money.
1: And that's really interesting. It's not named after the candy bar. It's named after the town.
4: No, but there's Hershey ice cream also. Hershey
1: I understand that, right? But you would think there would be a trademark infringement if you called something Hershey ice cream.
4: It's not affiliated. I understand that.
1: But I'm saying that it's interesting. Yeah. If you could, it would be like, you know, if there was a town of Budweiser, if the town was called Budweiser and you made Budweiser beer not affiliated with the Budweiser Anheuser-Busch. That's what I'm saying.
4: That came from Germany. That's where they got the name Budweiser.
1: I understand. You're missing my point, but never mind.
4: One thing,
1: go ahead.
4: I get you. But J.P. Morgan and Milton Hershey had tickets on the Titanic. And those two guys, they never went.
1: I didn't know
4: and
1: that.
4: And saved their lives. Well, now you do.
1: Now I do.
4: So anyway.
1: Yeah, and that's the rest of the story.
4: Yeah, let the other guy know. Just, you know, you can learn a lot from a dummy. Buckle up. But keep up a good show. I like it. Keep up the great work.
1: Robert in New Haven, thanks for checking in as always. 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

0: all make choices. 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
5: All right, our crack staff here at America at Night did a little research for you. Listen to this. 1,300 passengers purchased tickets and boarded the Titanic in April of 1912. Those who bought tickets who sailed, the unsinkable Molly Brown, that wealthy socialite that made famous, right? The unsinkable Molly Brown who survived. John Jacob Astor and Madeline Astor, they were the wealthiest people on the ship. They stayed together and perished. Isidore and Ida Strauss, co-owners of the Macy's department store, and his wife, they stayed together and went down with the ship. Also, Thomas Andrews, the ship's architect who sailed on the ship for the maiden voyage. Now, those are the people who were the notables who were on the Titanic who perished. Famous ticket holders who did not board. New Haven, Connecticut is correct. J.P. Morgan had a ticket. He had a private suite but canceled to extend his European vacation. Milton Hershey canceled his first class ticket on the Titanic because his wife had fallen ill and they had to change their return to America. The co-founder of Goodyear Tires booked but delayed his travel. Frank Seiberling and another wealthy industrialist booked a luxury suite but canceled after spraining his ankle. Henry Clay Frick. And let's not forget Marconi, the man who invented radio, had a ticket on the Titanic, but instead decided to come to America on the Lusitania instead because he was personal friends with the wireless operator. That was in 1912, and the Lusitania was then sunk, what, 2-3 years later? So Marconi, Hershey, J.P. Morgan, co-founders of Goodyear Tires, all had tickets to the Titanic, but for whatever reason couldn't go. Let's go to Danny and Rolla. Danny, welcome to America at Night.
6: Man.
5: Hey, bud.
6: Earlier, well, most of the evening, you've been talking about somebody was talking to you about barbecue. Well, that was me.
5: That was you. I will give you credit. Yes, yes, you are. You're the season for the reason. Or the reason
6: I'm
5: for the season.
6: Catalyst.
5: Yes, you are.
6: But the other thing, the college education is paramount over whether you get paid or not. If you want to get paid, go pro. I mean, they even call them student athlete. Student comes first. And, you know, nobody pays little leaguers to play in the World Series, in the Little League World Series. And the last point, when you said that about Hershey ice cream, well, I don't know Hershey, Pennsylvania. But there's probably a Hershey newspaper. I guarantee you there's a Hershey police department, and there's probably a Hershey hospital. So I don't think any of those entities should be worried about being sued.
5: No. I was just saying, I was just thought it was interesting that there's a Hershey ice cream.

0: team, right? Like you go to you live in Rolla, right? There's a, you know there's a I'm sure there's a you know Rolla sandwich shop or Rolla pizza parlor, or one could call themselves you know Rolla pizza or something, right? Okay, that's fine.
1: I'm from St. Louis, but yeah.
0: Okay,
1: I mean,
0: whatever. I'm just saying, right? You would name your business after the town you're in. That makes sense. But if the town is Hershey, Pennsylvania, and you make Hershey ice cream, that would seem like that would be a trademark infringement. But it's not because you're naming it after the town, not the chocolate.
1: Right. Well, I'm more interested in your response to the student athlete thing because. To me, and if you go back a handful of years.
0: Look, I get it. I get it. Going to college is very important, and going to class is very important, okay? But you're not paying the Michigan quarterback $10 million a year to take calculus, okay? You're paying the guy $10 million to go to Michigan to play football, okay? Then they turn around and take that football team, and then they sell all the jerseys and the tickets and the donations and the hot dogs, and then the bowl games for hundreds of millions of dollars. Do you think the quarterback should be in on some of that somewhere? The coach is. The coach is. The administration is. The university is. The guy who I'm going to see, shouldn't that guy make a little bit of money along the way?
1: I don't know. I can't say no. But the thing about it is, it's like I said, the education, and when you start paying somebody to play, then they're not a student, they're an employee. And to me, that seems like a direct conflict of interest. I mean, don't you agree?
0: Well, it, maybe if you're talking about, you know, junior high, but when you're when the coach is making $10 million a year and leaves to go to take a job for $15 million a year, the amateur and the whole altruistic, we're all going to school to get an education, goes out the window, okay? The tuba player can leave and go somewhere else. The math student can go somewhere else, right? The math student can go. I'm telling you, man, me personally, it's an infringement on their constitutional rights to make money. And if somebody wants to pay the quarterback $5 or $1 million to promote their pizza place in Hershey, Pennsylvania, the quarterback should be allowed to use his name, his image, or his likeness to make that money, and it shouldn't be capped.
1: If they're that good, they will go pro.
0: Well,
1: and if not,
0: I see your point, but
1: yeah.
0: Danny, I got to go. I'm short on time because Richard forgot to hit the music. America at Night, 1-844-2-McGraw, 1-844-262-4729. I think Richard was so rapt by our conversation, he lost track of time. America at Night, back in a moment.

0: 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I've been surfing here since I was a kid. Now, seeing my grandson out on the water, it means everything to me. 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
6: All right, from the text message, here we go. William in Texas texts in 1-844-2-McGraw. William from Texas. Not one Texan I know wants any part of a data center, especially with a nuclear reactor. Yeah, I would think a data center is a hard sell. And then telling him that a nuclear reactor is going to be attached to it is a pretty hard sell. I would think that... That's going to be a tough sell, not just in Texas, but in a lot.

0: places. When a person is getting paid for what they do, they're not an amateur. End of story. Trust me. I would agree with that. Let's see. Rick in St. Cloud, Minnesota, listening on KNSI Radio, wants a rundown. Kara in Lansing, Michigan, wants a rundown. Dan in Mercer, Pennsylvania, just listening to your show from last night. Apparently, if you're a regular person doing insider trading, it's illegal. If you're a member of the legislative or executive branch, it's encouraged. Let's go to Bailey in Alabama. Bailey, welcome to America at Night. Hello, Bailey? Or Frank? Is it Frank? Anybody? Bueller? They're gone. Let's try Paul in Zanesville, Ohio. Paul, welcome to America at Night.
1: Good evening, McGraw. Yeah, first of all, I'd just like to ask you a question. What was your first job? Mine was a paper boy, you know, and it was fun, but yet it was tough. And, you know, I think these college athletes, that's a pretty lucrative thing to get paid in college, but I'd like to know where the money comes from. Does it raise tuition prices, or what's it do? I don't know how they would get the money. I mean, you got your pro sports, or you got your sponsors and everything, but I don't know where the money would come from. But I'd like to know your first job.
0: My first job, let me think here. Did I deliver the penny saver? I guess that would be my official first job, where it was actually a paycheck. Yeah, I delivered the penny saver on the weekends on Long Island. Yeah. But then I had a million odd jobs. I was a caddy at a country club. I put together Sunday newspapers for a convenience store down the street. I was a busboy. I cleaned boats. I cleaned pools. I mean, I had every odd job there was known to man growing up.
1: Yeah, I mowed grass and all that, too, you know, just to make an extra buck, because yeah, there were seven of us. And the old man, he was just an electrician. My mother didn't work, but we did okay. But, yeah, you know, I'm just interested in, you know, where the money's coming from for these college athletes. I thought they couldn't get paid, McGraw, but.
0: Well, that was the old way. That was the old days. That's all changed.
1: Okay.
0: Now, where's the money coming from? Well, some of the money's coming from boosters. Right. Some of the money are coming from sponsors, right? Name, image, and likeness. A company can hire a quarterback or a lineman to promote their business, and they can do it through social media or personal appearances or whatever else. Schools can now pay athletes to come. And where does the money come from? Bowl games, tickets, advertising, TV, advertising in the stadium. Not only seats, but seat licenses. There is money flowing in college sports like no one's business. Now they're talking about going to a 24-team tournament for college football. Think of how much more TV revenue that's going to be. Think of how much more advertising and ticket sales and hot dog sales. That money shouldn't go to the quarterback, shouldn't go to the wide receiver, shouldn't go to the defensive lineman. It should only stay in the pockets of the athletic director and the coach.
1: Wow, absolutely not.
0: Right.
1: Oh, you know, come on. Yeah.
0: Yeah.
1: So I mean, if they're talented, you know, pro team's going to pick them up, whatever they may be, you know, sport they're in, pro team's going to pick them up. But, you know, I just think that some of the salaries that these pro teams make are a little exuberant.
0: Well, they get what the market will bear. Right. Okay. They have a collective bargaining agreement, and the union, you know, and the owners agree to a certain, you know, rules, and the market will get what it gets. No one complains when Elon Musk makes his money. Right. What do they say that? Oh, capitalism at its finest. Right. Elon Musk is lauded. Jeff Bezos is lauded for that. But a football player is somehow shunned. They shouldn't make too much money. I don't get it, Paul.
1: Yeah. Well, okay. Yeah, you make sense what you said. That's why I enjoy calling and listening to you.
0: That's
1: so, hey, McGraw, you have a nice weekend, and I'm gonna cook my ribs the way I like them, which I always do them, which is just not a whole lot of seasoning off the bat. Okay.
0: Well,
1: I'm like the salt and pepper. I like to taste the meat, and then I put some open pit barbecue sauce on them. That's my rib recipe on the grill.
0: Paul, it sounds like your house growing up was filled with a whole lot of love, which is the best way to do it. So thanks for checking in, my friend.
1: Thank you.
0: You got it. Let's go to Frank in Cumberland, Maryland. Frank, you're on America at Night.
2: Look, I apologize if I'm not in line with everyone else because we only get 2 hours of America at Night here in Cumberland, so I don't get the call-in part. But okay. I'd like to suggest two guests that you might want to interview in America at Night. One okay. is Helen Andrews, according to Paul Craig Roberts, has written an article entitled The Great Feminization, which outlines a tremendous change in our society. According to her, women are now a majority in law school since 2016, journalism yeah. since 2018, medical yeah. school since 2019, college-educated workforce nationwide since 2019, college instructors since 2023, and 46% of all the managers in America are now women. That is an enormous change. And Paul Craig Roberts goes on to give two examples of what it will mean. One is Larry Summers, who was the ex-president of Harvard University, was fired for telling the truth, but the woman wouldn't let him tell it. And the other one was the head of Canada's armed forces, which is now a woman, actually cried because she found racial discrimination in Canada's military.
0: Well, look, I think you are all those numbers. I don't know where you got them from, but there are similar numbers out there. There is a crisis going on with males, suicide, jobs, loneliness, being radicalized online. There is no doubt a crisis going on with young boys and men. And it is a topic that is on my radar, and I don't know if we'll get those guests on, but we are certainly looking at other guests to get on to talk about that, because that is a real, real issue.
2: There's another one. Are you still there?
0: I'm here, yeah.
2: Another suggestion is a book that's just come out called Dangerous Journey, Violent and Young, A Fugitive Family in the Revolutionary Underground. It was written by a man named Zabe, who was, I think, anyway, the son of Bill Ayers and Bernardine Gorn. And I would love to hear these people be interviewed by you so that you could find out what's behind them, because they are intelligent, they're dedicated, they're courageous, and yet they're, as far as I can see, they're nuts.
0: Who's nuts? What are you talking about?
2: The Weather Underground, Bill Ayers and Bernardine Dorn.
0: Yeah. All right, I'll take a look at that book, but I'll also pursue the troubling numbers of males and their limited prospects for jobs and all that stuff. Frank, thanks for the phone call. Appreciate it as always. Tony in Montreal, welcome to America at Night. Tony, are you there? Tony? I think Tony fell asleep. Let's listen to him snore. Turn it up again. I want to hear Tony snore. Oh. He might have sleep apnea. Tony? Tony? Well, the show's not that boring, is it? Is the show that bad? And Tony's falling asleep? That's an outrage. Well, last night he was stuck at the bar by himself, crying in his soda after the Montreal Canadiens lost. So I guess he was up late last night crying in his soda. So we can cut him some slack. Catherine in Vancouver, welcome to America at Night.
3: Oh, my God. That's the best. You know, that Hershey guy, I'm telling you, he would have been a real catch. He'd be smothered in kisses, and you could gain all the weight you wanted, and you could blame it on him.
0: Okay, so that's what constitutes a good catch.
3: Yeah.
0: All right, fair enough. You'd be smothered in kisses, and it doesn't matter how much weight you gained, because you'd say it's all because of your chocolate.
3: You could blame it on Mr. Hershey.
0: They blame it on the rain. All right. Yeah. Anything else? Anything else?
3: Nope. That was smooth. Smooth as chocolate.
0: That was it. Catherine in Vancouver, thanks for checking in. Let's go back to Tony. Let's see if Tony's still snoring.
4: I'm still here, man.
0: Tony, here. You were, can you hear me? I can hear you fine. You were snoring a minute ago.
4: Those are the St. Louis trumpets, man.
0: We were cutting you slack because you were all alone in the bar last night. We felt bad for you.
4: Well, I'll tell you something, man. I haven't had a drink since I'm 29, and basically I'm drinking pretty strong coffee or some other kind of non-alcoholic beverage. I was a lot more unhappy that way last night than I could ever be. I'll be honest with you. Watching the Canadians, it's like staccato, crescendo, up, down, and you're going all over the place. Your emotions go nuts. But, you know, the whole city's upside down. I think the whole city is fair weather fans, fair weather media, and I hate that kind of stuff. You know, if I stick with McGraw, I'm going to stick with you, man, even when you get you hit a low, but I'll expect you to come back with a good staccato. Well, they're just not – I don't like that kind of stuff, you know. I like people that are true blue all the time, but
0: I'm with you. I'm with you. I believe you dance with the girl you brought. Right? You're as loyal as the day is long. If you're on my team, you're in my foxhole. If you're not on my team, right? If you're with me, you're with me. If you're against me, you're against me. But I don't care. If you're on my team, I'm on your team.
4: Well, I'll tell you, my poor choices were always my best choices. So whoever I showed up with at a dance, I usually went home with, because that was the only let's say, success I'd ever have. I don't think I was too good chasing over 300 people and trying to figure something out in 15 minutes. I always stick with the one I go with. You know what I'm saying?
0: God love you.
4: I don't know. I can just tell you this. Last night we had an interesting conversation about, let's say, nomenclature. So today I looked up genders, if you can believe this, genders. I said, how many possible genders are there today? And I didn't know that gender is a question of psychological, social, and something else. I don't know if they call it environmental, but there's 72 genders today. They've now added 72 genders to the old, they say, original gender of man, woman, and then they have 70 other ones to go. So imagine if you have to figure this out as a psychiatrist or a psychologist. And a guy walks in, he goes, listen, bro, I got like 67 genders. I'm trying to figure this out.
0: Well, wait a minute. Hold on a second. Wouldn't you be one of the 72, or could you be more than one gender? Which is a loaded question.
4: No. It's not a loaded question. The same question I asked. You can be a fluid gender. You could be 47 of them.
0: Oh, I didn't know that.
4: That's something else. And I didn't know any of this, you know? It'd be pretty hard to go play blackjack.
0: Well, I do know. I do know that in my...
4: I don't think you heard what I said.
0: I heard you. In my human sexuality class in college, right, we learned about hermaphrodites who were born with, you know, both. And so they had to choose or have a surgery or whatever else. Yeah. So, I mean, you know, when it comes to gender, it's all, you know, I don't know if, you know, it seems like it's a spectrum, you know, because you meet people who are a male, but they're somewhat effeminate. You meet people who are females, but they're somewhat masculine. So, you know, I don't know anything about you. I mean, you know, whatever. What do I know?
4: Well, you know, the issue you just mentioned about hermaphrodites, basically there was a lady that was, I'm not sure, but she was the runner, or he was the runner from, she was the runner from South Africa. And she won Olympic gold, and she won world golds. Well, they changed the rules for that by imposing a certain level of hormonal whatever in the blood system. So that's one of the ways they dealt with that issue that you just brought up. But I just want to say, given that I'm married, happily, I always say to my friends that are unhappy, when you're unhappy and you're married to the wrong person, who might be the wrong gender, just never drive over any bridges.
0: All right.
4: That way you keep yourself happy.
0: Tony, have yourself a good night. Go back to bed. Thanks for checking in.
4: Well, I'll be seeing you tomorrow. How's that?
0: I'll see you tomorrow night. There you go. The old Jack Buck line. I'll see you tomorrow night. America at Night, back in a moment.
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6: All right, America at Night. Let's go to the phones here. Rod in Wichita, Kansas. Rod, welcome to America at Night.
7: Hi, McGraw. I tried to get through last night when one of your guests had the grandfather convicted of spying for Germany in World War II.
6: Yeah.
7: This might have something to do with that. The headline above the fold in the Honolulu Daily was Japanese attack imminent, and it was dated December 6th, 1941.
6: So you found a newspaper for the Honolulu Daily that the headline was Japan attack imminent, and the date was December 6th, 1941?
7: Now, if the Honolulu newspaper knew about that, surely the Roosevelt would have, and it would have done something to stop it. Instead, he sent a fleet into Pearl Harbor.
6: Yeah, I've never heard that story that the newspaper had a headline like that. I'd have to do a little research on that. I don't know. I haven't heard that. Yeah. Where did you see this?
7: In the spotlight, probably 15 years ago, maybe.
6: Oh, all right, I'll do a search for it. Rod in Wichita, Kansas, thanks for checking in. Yeah, I'll do a little research on that. The book was Family of Spies that Christine Kuhn, she was on the show. It's an unbelievable story. Her aunt was dating Joseph Goebbels in Germany. He found out the family was Jewish, broke up with her, and sent the family to Honolulu, and then they ultimately ended up becoming spies for Japan. And helped Japan sort of plan the Pearl Harbor attack. It's an unbelievable story. The book is called Family of Spies, and she found out about it years later when she was doing some digging and started to dig about the history of her family. It's an incredible, unbelievable story. One fact is more bizarre than the next fact. But, the book was called Family of Spies, and I think we replayed that on Memorial Day. It was a best of segment here. All right, that's going to do it for us. Don't forget, everything is a podcast, and so where you find podcasts. And if you want the rib recipe, text BBQ to 1-844-2-McGraw, 1-844-262-4729. We'll send out that rib recipe to all that sign up for the text messaging. We'll send that out on Monday. Thanks for listening. I don't know where the 3 hours goes, but here we are again at the end. Our executive director is Alex Hinton. Our engineer tonight is Richard Good. That was Tony on the snooze button. I'm McGraw-Milhaven, and this is America at Night on Westwood.
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0: From ABC News, I'm Dave Packer. As the Ebola outbreak in Central Africa continues to grow, world leaders are responding by either closing borders or issuing travel bans.
1: The CDC now says that there are about 1,200 suspected and confirmed cases of Ebola and more than 250 suspected deaths. The new cases spreading in the southeastern part of the DRC, which borders Rwanda and Burundi.
0: ABC's Kira Phillips. The U.S. and Iran could be close to another ceasefire deal that would include reopening the Strait of Hormuz. Could also open the door to more critical talks to end the war altogether if an agreement can be reached on Iran's nuclear program. ABC's Mary Bruce.
2: Sources say the U.S. has committed to discussing sanctions relief for Iran during the negotiation period, something the president had said was not up for discussion. But the Treasury Secretary not ruling it out.
3: Nothing is going to be on the table until we see the Strait of Hormuz open and the Iranians agree that they have to turn over the highly enriched uranium and that they can't have a nuclear program.
2: The bottom line here, even if the two sides agree to this short-term deal to reopen the strait, the tough nuclear negotiations are still to come.
0: 36-year-old Jacob Daniel Baker, wanted in connection with the killings of three men, was apprehended Thursday after a massive search on Hawaii's Big Island.
4: Police say three men have been murdered in homes since Monday night. Two of them were elderly men. Two women filed for restraining orders against Baker last week, saying he had threatened their lives. Autopsies are scheduled to better understand how the three men died. Alex Stone, ABC News.
0: A massive Dallas apartment complex fire Thursday was deadly. Dallas Fire Rescue spokesperson Jason Evans.
5: We can confirm that there have been three fatalities, three people located inside the debris.
0: The blaze started with an explosion Thursday afternoon. 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
0: The Treasury Department's takeover of student loan services is under investigation.
8: Senator Elizabeth Warren, Massachusetts Democrat, triggered the investigation, says a letter sent to her by the Government Accountability Office, a nonpartisan watchdog. Warren says the administration is hurting students, families, and teachers by ripping important programs out of the Education Department and shipping them off to agencies with no expertise. One recipient of DOE programs, the Labor Department, says such transfers increase efficiency.
0: ABC's Chuck Sievertson. A Florida traffic stop is going viral for what a driver was accused of while driving. ABC's Victor Akendo has more.
9: A Palm Beach sheriff's deputy seen pulling over a woman for holding a phone in her right hand while driving. But stunningly, driver Katie Thomas holds up her right arm, revealing she doesn't have her right hand.
10: So obviously not. So you want to just call this a day?
11: Or? I don't want to call it a day. You had a hand up.
10: You just said my right hand.
11: Well, I thought I saw you with your hand. Did you or not have your phone on your hand?
10: I did not.
9: Despite her denials,
11: so you're gonna receive a citation.
9: Katie is still given a $116 traffic ticket for texting while driving. But this week, the case was dismissed.
0: An Austrian court sentenced 21-year-old man to 15 years in prison for planning an Islamist attack at a 2024 Taylor Swift concert in Vienna. The defendant was arrested the day before the first of three scheduled concerts by Swift, which were canceled. Dave Packer, ABC News.
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14: Later on, Bill Cleveland is somewhere in Hershey, Pennsylvania. I've never been to Hershey, Pennsylvania, but he's going to give us a primer coming up here at the bottom of the hour with Bill on the road. And then, of course, open phones in hour number three. I don't know if you've been paying attention or all, but data centers are a massive argument going on all across the country in small towns, city halls, all over the country. There are people who are embracing data centers. There are people who are putting a moratorium on data centers. And one of the reasons why is energy bills. And my energy bill is going to go through. My energy bills are already going through the roof. I don't want this data center the size of Manhattan to come into my hometown. That's going to produce more problems for my energy bill. Well, is there an alternative? Our next guest says there is. It's nuclear. Alina Voss is with us, Communications Director for the American Conservation Coalition and Head of Marketing for NX Atomic. We should say, Alina, that you have worked for the Washington Examiner, the New York Post, the Washington Times, and you worked at NASA for a while, also the Small Business Administration, and now you are the Head of Marketing for NX Atomic. Welcome to America at Night. Thanks for joining us.
15: Thank you so much for having me. This is super fun to be on.
14: Yeah, well, wait till the end. Maybe you won't like it so much. We'll have to wait and see. Talk to me about the energy need we're going to have going forward with data centers and everything else, right? Everything's being plugged in. Everybody has 9 different TVs, 7 different tablets, 4 phones. Cars are being plugged in. Data centers are everywhere. What is the energy load going to look like here in the next few years in America?
15: Well, I think it's no secret that it's going through the absolute roof. And I find it really funny. I've been working with data centers for quite a while. And, you know, 5-10 years ago, you had to explain to someone what they even were, much less nuclear power. I think most people heard that their information was being stored in the cloud, and they pictured literally a cloud somewhere rather than understanding that this is real physical infrastructure that has to be physically stored somewhere and, of course, powered by energy. And I think these are kind of wonky topics that often don't get brought up in, the charged political landscape of today. I mean, if anyone's noticed that that's how things seem to go in Washington. But it turns into a kitchen table issue really, really quickly once it starts spiking people's energy bills and once you start to see them literally moving into your communities. And I think there's a variety of ways that states are handling it, but I think it's safe to say that a lot of people are not looking at data centers as particularly friendly neighbors.
14: Yeah, the reality is, though, whether you like them or not, they're coming one way, shape, or form. I think that's just the reality. And there is going to have to be some type of energy to accompany them as well, because they are going to need a lot of energy. And that ultimately lands to the question of nuclear. And is nuclear the best, fastest, cheapest, safest way to go? You say yes. Give me the broad strokes. Why is nuclear the way to go?
15: I think nuclear is the way to go for a long list of reasons, but I'll try and boil it down. I think one of the underappreciated aspects of data centers is that it's not just making the power, it's moving it somewhere. And we have some really outdated transmission infrastructure in the United States right now, which means that while that hasn't really been politically favorable to be updating, and it's not something that any politician wants to spend money on, So the can has kind of gotten kicked down the road. It does mean that a lot of the stress that it's putting on, you know, your local energy grid is going to be from just moving the power. So the nice part about small modular reactors is that you can put them on site at a data center, and you're not relying on the transmission that goes through, you know, my neighborhood, for example. The other reason is just the uptime. And, you know, I consider myself kind of an all of the above type energy person. I don't really like to say that one power source is better than the others, but they do have significantly different use cases for a lot of things. And as much as I love solar and wind for their particular use cases in certain scenarios, it really only works if the wind is blowing or the sun is shining. Other than that, you're really having to store it. One of the historical downsides of nuclear is that it's always on and it's always running at about the same power output. And that's coincidentally fantastic for data centers. So it's really about the transmission, the power output, and the fact that you can co-locate them and build as much as you need, scale them up, scale them down with these new small modular reactors.
16: Are you insinuating, or are you saying that next to a data center is going to be a small modular nuclear reactor?
15: I am hoping, and I hope just short of promising you, that there will be small modular reactors next to most of the data centers in the United States 10 years from now. I think they go together like peanut butter and jelly, and I'm not the only one saying so. You have the data centers are being very welcoming to all the nuclear coming in because they kind of recognize that long-term it's the only way this is going to work.
16: Okay, explain, what is a small modular reactor? Because when people hear nuclear, they're thinking big, giant smokestacks with steam coming out of the top next to a river or a water somewhere.
15: They absolutely are, and a small modular reactor typically is going to look nothing like that. I like to think of if trailer homes were Legos and you could just stack a bunch of them together. Each model is a little bit different. Depending on which company is making which ones, they're going to have different sizes and power outputs. But the ultimate point of them is that you can stack them together like Legos and build as many units as you need on site for whatever use case it is. And the ability to stack them together like Legos means that you can basically customize them the same way that you would, you know, IKEA furniture. And it's modular. You can just add on a unit as you need it.
16: How big are they?
15: It completely depends on which reactor you're working with. The one that NX Atomics is building, if we're talking about the core of it, it's going to be about 2 meters wide. But if you're thinking of like a standard suburban house, that's roughly the size of the full reactor containment.
16: And so lots of questions here. Let's talk about nuclear waste. These things produce nuclear waste just like the other big nuclear power plants?
15: They do. It also depends on which small modular reactor you're talking about, because some of them can also use nuclear waste as fuel. I think something that a lot of people don't appreciate is that when a large reactor, you think of like the big smokestacks, they're steam, but the smokestack type things that you're used to seeing if you Google image a reactor, when those are done with the spent fuel is what we call it, there's a lot of times 90% of the power still left in there. They're barely scraping the surface of the fuel that they're using. Many of the small modular reactors that are coming onto the market, part of the purpose of like a lot of these technological advancements is that there's a lot of power left in there. Other countries have historically been a lot better about recycling their fuel. France is a very good example. And the waste, I think, is a bit of an overblown problem. I mean, I'm not saying that it's not real, but it can be both used as fuel, and most of it, even with the existing nuclear infrastructure that we have in the U.S., is stored on site. The nuclear waste that you or I would produce in our lifetime fits in about a soda can. It's really not physically that much.
16: What about the safety of all of this? How safe and secure are these small modular reactors?
15: They are designed to be even safer than the existing nuclear infrastructure, which is truly saying something. One thing that I don't think a lot of people recognize is that nuclear is tied with wind and solar for the safest energy sources. If you look at deaths per kilowatt hour, which I know it sounds morbid, but that is kind of how we measure safety when it comes to energy, how many people die per unit of energy produced, it is tied for the safest form of energy. Unfortunately, you have a lot of sort of bad halo effects from some of the tragedies, or even, you know, stuff like Three Mile Island, where no one died, but people were very, it was very public and, you know, stuck in people's minds for quite a while. But they're extraordinarily safe. And one of the benefits of some of the small modular reactor designs, and certainly what we're working on at NX Atomics, is that we are focusing on the design itself being safer. So not using some of the same cooling methods or some of the same fuel methods that some of the larger light water reactors have had. And now, I don't want to say that those larger reactors are unsafe at all. They certainly aren't. But it's nice to have sort of that passive safety where it's not relying on people to actively be managing the safety of it.
16: Okay, so how far are we? How much of this is real? How much of this is science fiction? And when will it be able to be commercially ready for a data center near you?
15: So we are, I would say, behind the market in terms of the timeline to data center deployment. But if you're looking at some of the small modular reactors that are on the market right now, there's several that are racing to criticality this year. Criticality meaning like they properly split the atom, if you will. We are hoping to be in the early 2030s and be able to be deploying small modular reactors toward data centers and what have you. Data centers are definitely one of our top use cases just because of the size of our reactor. So we're only a couple years away. I think the best time to build a nuclear reactor was 10 years ago, and the second best time is right now.
16: Let's talk about the cost of the energy coming out of a small modular reactor. How does that compare to wind, solar, and actually regular energy plants now?
15: So a lot of these, a lot of the cost that comes out of many of these sources, especially if you're talking about something like wind and solar, if you're talking about the life cycle cost, it really doesn't entail storage, which is, as I mentioned, a benefit of nuclear being kind of right there on site. We believe that we can get it down to 2 cents per kilowatt hour, which is not just competitive, but honestly blows other sources out of the water. That's part of why we're going to be a little longer to market. But even most of the small modular reactors that are, I don't even want to call them competitors. I think it's just such a large landscape. But they're still talking about down to 5 or 6 cents per kilowatt hour, which is truly just dwarfing the prices that have been coming out, both from nuclear energy and then a lot of our sort of utility scale solar and wind operations, especially once you do away with some of the subsidies that have been pushing those markets a little artificially lower than they would be.
16: A couple more questions for you. What's the 3D printing technology that small modular reactors use?
15: So that is something pretty unique to NX Atomics. There's something called electron beam additive manufacturing. So basically you blast a small coil of wire with an electron beam and it melts it on, and you 3D print with it the same way that you would 3D print with plastic, except a lot more violent and radioactive. So we are going to be 3D printing the reactor components themselves, which has two benefits. One, a lot of the reactor cost comes from the manufacturing. So the quicker that you can do that and the more efficiently that you can do that through things like 3D printing, the cheaper the reactor is going to be. But in addition to that, the ability to swap in and out, for example, the reactor core or other reactor components, means that you don't have to necessarily design a core that can last you for 60 years. You can design one that lasts for 20 and swap it out like a Lego piece when you need to. We already do this in a lot of aerospace technology. We've done it in submarines. We are just thinking that this is a very good use case, bringing it into the nuclear field.
16: Alina Voss with us for a couple more minutes. I got about a minute left. Alina, who's doing nuclear right? What country, closer to home, America, states, who's doing it right?
15: I am obviously biased as an American, but most of our engineers, for context, are coming from Germany. They are trying to work their way across the pond because, unfortunately, Germany is just not doing it right. And they searched the whole world, and we've landed in the U.S. largely because the U.S. and, in particular, specific states in the U.S., among them Indiana, Tennessee, Texas, are being very favorable to nuclear at the moment. I think the U.S.

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2: All right, so coming up in just a minute, we'll check in with Bill Cleveland. Bill on the road. He's in Hershey, Pennsylvania. We'll check in there. Also, I want to make sure we did this. We started this, kicked this off last night, and I want to make sure everybody gets a chance to participate. You know the text line, right? We have the text line, 1-844-2-McGraw. Text your comments to the show at any given time. And then what we're doing now is somebody last night asked me about my rib recipe, my barbecue smoked rib recipe, and I have agreed to share my beautiful recipe with everyone who listens to the show as a small token of my appreciation for listening to the show. So what we're going to do is we're going to text it to you, and everybody who wants the barbecue recipe, we'll text it out on Monday. Now, if you already subscribe to our texts, don't do anything. You will automatically get the rib recipe. If you want the rib recipe, you are going to have to sign up for the text service. We send out one a day. We don't sell your information. We don't give it to the government. We don't do anything like that. We just give a rundown each and every day of what's coming up on the show tonight. It's a way to sort of stay part on top of the show. And if you miss the show, you can go and get the podcast or whatever else. So all we want to do is text barbecue, BBQ, to 1-844-2-McGraw, 1-844-262-4729. And then come Monday, I'll have Alex text everybody who signed up to the text line the rib recipe. And then you can do with as you wish. And when you're sitting down at your barbecue on Juneteenth or July 4th or Labor Day or whenever you get around to cooking it, and you are the star of your backyard barbecue, you don't even have to thank me. But you'll know deep in your heart, you know where you got that recipe from. You can call it your own. Well, heck, I stole it from somebody else. So it is like I invented it. I put a little twist on it myself, but you put a little twist on it yourself and call it your own. That's the great thing about barbecue. So all you have to do is text BBQ to 1-844-262-4729. Sign up for the text line. You can cancel it right after you get the barbecue recipe. If you've already subscribed to the daily text, don't do anything, you'll automatically get it. So there you go. We had a lot of people asking about that, and a lot of people signed it up. So we're thrilled and excited. So stay right there. We're going to take a quick break. When we come back, Bill Cleveland, Bill on the road, Hershey, Pennsylvania. Find out about this great country each and every week with Bill on the road. America at Night, back in a moment.
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10: All right, let's get to it. We got Bill on the road, our traveling America at Night Westwood One correspondent. Good morning, Bill Cleveland.
11: Hello, McGraw. What's going on?
10: We are checking in with you. You are in Hershey, Pennsylvania?
11: Hershey, Pennsylvania. Been here quite a few times. It's one of my favorite little fun getaways, especially in the summer and in early fall. The question for you, I guess, is have you been to Hershey, Pennsylvania?
10: You know, I have been to Philadelphia a couple of times. I've never been to Hershey, Pennsylvania. I've been to the Poconos. Driven through the Poconos, yeah. But I've never been through Hershey, Pennsylvania. I like Hershey's chocolate. Heard some nice things about it, but I don't know much about Hershey, Pennsylvania.
11: Well, with all due respect, that's probably my favorite town in all of Pennsylvania. I love Hershey. It's a really neat place. What I'll do is I'll give you a little background on kind of how the town got started and then run through some of the things that people can do for folks maybe thinking about taking a little getaway. If you're not too far from Hershey, I hopefully will sell you by the end of our segment here. But Milton Hershey, of course, founder of the Hershey Company, was really just a neat and by all accounts a really good guy. I mean, at the end of his life, he gave all his money away to the Hershey School, which basically gave underserved children free education, like K through 12, gave all of his money to the school. It still operates today. You know, little things like during the Great Depression, Milton Hershey kept all of his workers employed by building the Hershey Hotel. Kept all those employees working and didn't have to lay them off and put them on welfare. So just a really neat guy, interesting, you know, upbringing. He tried a lot of different things growing up and as a businessman and failed quite a few times. And then, of course, eventually had success with chocolate and Hershey's chocolate. And, of course, the rest is history. But some of the cool things that you can see here and you can do if you're coming for a visit. Of course, you can go to Hershey's Chocolate World. So that's kind of like the big, I don't want to call it a visitor center, but you can go in there. It's a free deal. You'll get now they call it a factory tour. They don't actually do production facility tours anymore because, you know, everybody sues everybody, right? You can't do anything fun anymore. Yeah, so you can't actually go. But it's fun, and especially younger kids will really get a kick out of it. It's animated, and you go through this whole thing, and it shows you how, you know, they make the chocolate and everything. It's like, what was the movie? The Charlie and the Chocolate Factory, right?
10: Yeah.
11: Going through the chocolate factory. And it's really neat, and they have, like, the world's largest – Hershey's chocolate store. So, you know, you can buy a Hershey's chocolate bar as big as your head and, you know, a peanut butter cup that would, you know, fill up you and your entire neighborhood. Like, I mean, it's fun stuff. And you see a lot of products and things. And so that's cool. You go and check that out. Then they have what's called Hershey Park. So this is a theme park in Hershey, and I don't want anybody to discount Hershey Park. This place is legit. If you like roller coasters, they have, I don't remember the exact number of, but they have a ton of like really great roller coasters, lots of fun rides. It's a really awesome theme park. But I think some people, when you think, a theme park in Hershey, Pennsylvania, okay, it's cool. I mean, it is a legit theme park. It's really great. Obviously, that's just going to be in like the late spring and summer. It's not open during the winter or anything. That's a place you absolutely have to go. And then there's another place that I would suggest. This is a place that, you know, maybe adults might like a little more, but it's called the Hershey Story. And so it's a museum that basically runs down the entire history of Hershey, Pennsylvania, and walks through the story of Milton Hershey and just talks about how they got the company up and running. And, you know, they have really cool things on display. Like, for example, you know, they've got a machine or, you know, that makes Hershey kisses. Right. So it's cool to like see what that actually looks like and how they make the little Hershey kisses and how they put, you know, the little stuff on the the little foil on the Hershey kisses and just interesting things like that that you don't get to see anywhere else. Talks about Reese's, you know, that how that company came into the fold under Hershey and how, you know, the Hershey company bought that Reese's stuff after, you know, the Mr. I guess it was Reese's, well, he passed away. He worked for the Hershey company for a while and left to kind of do his own thing. And it's kind of interesting to see how that kind of intertwines. But, you know, I'll pause there because I'm sure you have some questions. But it's just a really fun town. I mean, my God, they have you drive down the town, down the main drag. You know, of course, the town smells like chocolate, right? They're still making chocolate there. And then all like the lights up and down the street are all little Hershey kisses. You know, the light poles and everything, Hershey kisses at the top of the light pole. I mean, it is really a really fun town.
10: All right, here's my question. First off, the man's name was Milton Hershey. Well, was the town already called Hershey, or did they change the name to Hershey after the man got there?
11: Oh, my gosh. You put me on the spot. I'm pretty sure they changed it after the fact. Don't quote me on that. Somebody from the tourism office is going to track me down. But I think that is the case. And,
10: I'm going with that one. Or did he create the town himself? Did he just buy a plot of land and put a factory there and called it Hershey, Pennsylvania?
11: Well, I think you just had so many people that ended up working for the company that ended up living there and buying housing nearby because they, you know, they were all these, he had all these employees. That's going to be my story. I think that's correct.
10: Tell me about the hotel, because that thing looks really cool.
11: Oh, my gosh. Yeah. So the Hershey Hotel, very, you know, I don't know what the pricing would be like for a night, but it's a little on the upscale side. And by the way, I should point out, they have lodging for every type of budget you could think of. Like, I know one time I came here and I stayed in, they have a Hershey Lodge, right? So, you know, just a pretty big place. Fairly basic rooms, but really nice, and they've got little restaurants inside or whatever. And it's more for, you know, you're taking you and your 12 kids, you're going to stay at the lodge, right? They got a pool and all this stuff. But the Hershey Hotel, it is a very, very nice place. You know, you walk in and they've got, you know, I've taken pictures a handful of times of just this, you know, beautiful, just, you know, flower arrangements that are, you know, you can tell. And it costs thousands of dollars to put together right in the lobby as you walk in and beautiful, like stained glass. But it is neat though that particular hotel was built, with workers that worked for Hershey. And then of course you had the Great Depression and then, you know, the demand for chocolate went down. And so instead of laying off a lot of these people, they started working on this hotel and you kept them all employed, which I think that's pretty cool.
10: Yeah, no, great. And so, yeah, I know you've taken the Anheuser-Busch tour. A lot of people take some of these sort of tours and stuff. Is it similar to the Anheuser-Busch tour where they just give you a little sense of what it was like in the olden days?
11: You don't get quite as drunk at the Hershey factory tour. No, you know, it's funny. So I remember the last time I was here, I did kind of an official like a journalist visit, right? And they give you, you know, I give you a little swag bag with stuff or whatever. And my hand to God, there were 15 chocolate bars inside of that thing. And then you go to the lodge and you walk down the hall and some guy, hey, how you doing? And he hands you a Hershey bar. I mean, you know, they're everywhere. They're handing you candy bars and why not? You know, they make them right in town. But yeah, you will definitely get your fill of chocolate when you visit Hershey.
10: Yeah. Now it's not just Hershey's, right? They have it's a whole conglomerate now, right? They have a whole bunch of candies under the Hershey name, don't they?
11: They do. You know, they have, oh gosh, I hope I remember all of these. Like, I don't know if it's nerds or it's, what is the, you're right. There's a handful of different types, and they've, over the years, have, you know, become bigger conglomerate and bought other ones. But the main ones still are the Hershey bar, right? Hershey chocolate bar and Reese's and all the stuff that goes with Reese's. I think they have maybe Jolly Ranchers is one. They own, you're right, they own a bunch of them. And when you go into that big Hershey store, like, they have all of them there. And you can buy, like I said, the gigantic size, or you can buy, you know, they even have, this is kind of cool. I took a class once. They show you, like, how to make different, like, you make your own chocolate bar, right? So you sit down and they bring all the ingredients out to your table and you're, you know, they put you in a lab coat for fun. Even though I usually travel with my own lab coat, you know, they have you sitting at the table and it is fun. Like, families can gather around and you make your own little, candy bar, and you decide whether you want little, you know, if you want nuts in it or if you want whatever. And then they, you know, they bake it and do whatever it is that they do. And that's really fun. But yeah, lots of hands-on experiences.
10: Did they talk about the controversy with the chocolate, how they're using different ingredients because of the supply chain issues with chocolate?
11: You always love a good controversy. I don't know what is that about you. I don't get into controversy. That's not okay. My world. But all I don't. Right. I don't know. I don't know.
10: Well, look. So Hershey has got Twizzlers, which is my all-time favorite. I'm a Twizzler guy.
11: Twizzlers, I can eat Twizzlers. I couldn't remember Twizzlers. Yes.
10: Yeah, the red Twizzlers, Heath bars, which is in the McGraw Concrete down at Ted Drew's here in St. Louis. Mounds and Almond Joy. Sometimes you feel like a nut, sometimes you don't.
11: Right.
10: You mentioned Reese's, Rolo to a friend. Whatchamacallit, right? Whatchamacallit candy bar that you always, I only eat during Halloween, I guess, because it's in the assorted chocolate bag.
11: It's
10: Kit
11: the
10: Kats.
11: One nobody wants. Yeah, you'd love right. with
10: yeah,
11: those,
10: yeah,
11: right?
10: Yeah. Uh-huh. Yeah, the Kit Kats.
11: Those are good. Yeah.
10: Yeah. The York peppermint patty. That's a big conglomerate. So tell me more about this Milton Hershey guy. Just sounds like a good dude who by accident discovered chocolate and took it and ran with it.
11: Well, he didn't discover chocolate, but, you know, discovered how to. I don't know how do I put this. I did a book a few years ago on people who came from nothing, right? They had nothing to begin with, and they ended up becoming huge success stories in America, and basically showing these people who basically achieved the American dream. And Milton Hershey was one of the people that I put in that book, specifically because over time, as he tried to perfect his craft, you know, he would basically fail and fail, and just things didn't work out. He had like a shop, and it didn't work out. But over time, perfected it, and then of course became this huge chocolatier, I guess you might call him, whatever. But for me, you know, again, back to like, so there's this school, it's the Milton Hershey School, and started this to give, now at the time it was kids who were orphans, you know, we don't say that anymore, right? But, and then it was, I think it was just, I can't remember if it was just males or female. Anyway, now it's any kid, and it's, sure, you know, it's underprivileged kids, and they can go and they can have a free private school, you know, tuition at this place, and it's all taken care of, and all of his money went to that. And I don't know, I always thought that was really a mark of an awesome person to do that. And you know, how, I don't know how long he's been gone now, but, you know, it's still there, you know? And so that I thought was really cool. But, yeah, it seems like an all-around good guy. And you can take a trolley tour around Hershey as well, and they will drive you by like his home, like the home where he lived. They'll take you around town. They'll kind of tell you more about his personal story, show you kind of how the town got started. And that's really fun. There's one other thing that I have to mention, and they have a botanical garden in Hershey. It's the Hershey Gardens. And I guess as I'm getting older, I'm getting more and more interested in flowers and stuff. I don't know. I'll be bird watching next. But it is awesome. Like, it is so well done, and it stems back to, I guess, his wife started it with a rose garden back in, like, the 1930s or whatever. And now it's like 23 acres, and you can spend like, you know, a morning or late afternoon walking around enjoying like, you know, the beautiful plants and flowers. And it's actually, now I don't know if this is still the case, but it used to be like the number one attraction in Hershey. Like it was what was, people went there the most for Hershey Gardens. So so don't miss that one. Go ahead, check that out if you're going to Hershey.
10: How'd you get there? Did you drive or did you fly? What, do you fly into Harrisburg, I guess, which is the capital, right? The capital
11: McGraw, I am Bill on the road. I find it disingenuous for me to hop on a plane unless I'm leaving the country. So I drive everywhere, all across the country. I have 260,000 miles on my vehicle.
10: Oh, I thought we sent the America at Night plane to send you to Hershey, Pennsylvania.
11: I have not seen the America at Night plane. I haven't seen the America at Night train. No one's got in touch with me about that yet. But I'll be looking for it.
10: All right, we'll get some Hershey's get some Cadbury's on the plane for you when next time we come pick you up. All right. Book signings we should know about. Are you going to have a book signing anywhere here shortly?
11: No, I got a couple of weeks off, thank God, and then things just go crazy. And, you know, it's funny, like, you agree to all this stuff. You're like, oh, I'd love to do that. Yeah. And now I'm looking at my calendar going, what in the heck did I sign up for? I got so much stuff coming up later in June, and I got things where I'm doing something in the morning and then later in the evening. But you know what? I'm blessed that I get to do what I enjoy for a living, and it'll be all good.
10: There you go. BillOnTheRoad.com. The article is 10 Sweet Things to Do in Hershey. 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Bill, thanks for checking in. Have a Twizzler on me, and we'll talk to you next Thursday.
11: All right. Sounds good. See you.
10: There you go. Bill on the Road. Checking in from Hershey, Pennsylvania. America at Night. Back in a moment.
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10: All right, that's going to do it for hour number two. We got lots to get to in the third hour with open phones. My rant on Congress wanting to stifle and put a salary cap on college athletes. Thanks, guys. The first time we finally have leverage. And they're now going to say, whoa. We were talking that you guys could charge anything you want for your services. We didn't mean like you could charge anything you wanted for your services. You're still going to have to play for the old college you, and you're making too much money over there. They don't want a cap like Elon Musk's salary, right? They just want to cap the quarterback salary at the old state university. That's offensive. But Elon Musk, he can make as much as he wants. Quarterback of the football team, the poor lineman? No. Those guys, how brazen are they to be making all that money? The university should be making that money. The coaches should be making that money. The superintendents should be making that money. The schools make hundreds of millions of dollars, and the conferences make all that money with the bowl games. Now you want to start paying the players? No. We need to cap the play. Do they cap the amount of money the bowls give them? No, they don't do that. But they want to cap the money the players make. Doesn't sound very free market to me. Very interesting. Bipartisan legislation. We'll talk about that. Also, there was an interesting story in the Wall Street Journal about a flurry of suspicious oil trades. People made some serious money on some oil futures before a tweet from Donald Trump on March 23rd that sent U.S. crude futures plummeting. People made over $800 million.
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1: I'm not sure how ceasefires work, but the last time I check is you don't fire at each other, and that's what's going on currently right now. Doesn't seem to be very ceasefire-y. Yesterday, Trump gave one of his big cabinet meetings, and, you know, look, got to hand it to Trump. Say what you want. We're going to talk about Biden in a minute. Trump goes there. He'll have conversations. He'll talk to the media. The last guy refused to do so. And we know why. So whether you like it or not, pretty refreshing, right, in that way. But yesterday was very interesting because in this meeting, talk some UFOs, we'll touch on a little bit later. But of course, it's about Iran. It's about Iran. That's the big issue that is hanging over our nation at this moment in time. It's about Iran. And Trump basically said, we've won, we've destroyed them, they don't exist, it's the greatest, we're the best, you know, the stuff that he says, but maybe we have to do it again.
2: And we have the strongest military anywhere in the world, as you know. You saw what we did with Venezuela, that worked out very quickly, and we're doing really equally as well with, but again, people don't want to write about it, with Iran. Iran is very much intent. They want very much to make a deal. So far, they haven't gotten there. We're not satisfied with it, but now we will be. We will be either that or we'll have to just finish the job. But their Navy is gone, as I've said 1,000 times. Their Navy is gone. Their Air Force is gone. Everything's gone, and they're negotiating on fumes. But we'll see what happens. Maybe we have to go back and finish it. Maybe we don't. Right now, I mean, you can speak to Steve Witkoff and Jared. They're doing a good job. But right now, I think it looks like they want to just make a deal. They want to. I don't think they have a choice. They're just going back to the internet because they're getting clobbered. Their economy is in free fall. They have 250% inflation. Their money has no value. Their whole economic system is broken down. They thought they were going to outweigh me, you know. We'll outweigh him. He's got the midterms. I don't care about the midterms. Look what happened last night. That was the prelude to the midterms. People understand it. They know that, very simple, Iran cannot have a nuclear weapon. I'm doing that for the world. I'm not doing it just for us. And we've had great support from other nations, by the way. We don't need it at all, but we've had great support from other nations. The problem is you always get the support when you don't need it. When you need it, you don't get the support.
1: Okay, so there he is, doesn't care about the midterms. You saw what happened, obviously talking about Texas, which, again, you primaries are not generals. And I still think that, you know, Ken Paxton's going to win, and we'll talk about that a little bit later. That being said, you are, you obviously care because you weigh in on everything. And so it's about getting rid of the nuclear stuff, okay? But then something came up, which was about the Straits of Hormuz. And he weighed in about it not being closed. It's an international waterway, et cetera, et cetera. And then he said something about Oman.
2: The Strait's going to be open to everybody. It's,
3: and who would control
2: it? It's international waters. Nobody's going to control it. We're going to watch over it. We'll watch over it. But nobody's going to control it. That's part of the negotiation that we have. They would like to control it. Nobody's going to control it. It's international waters, and Oman will behave just like everybody else, and we'll have to blow them up. They understand that. They'll be fine.
1: Wait, what? Now, if you guys don't know, Oman's a very interesting place. They're a nation that practices a different kind of Islam that is more moderate. Shia Sunni, they get along with Oman and that version of Islam. And they're one of our best allies in the Gulf. And your take is, well, we'll bomb them. Why is that? Because Iran went to Oman and said, hey, I mean, why not be in this together? We can both profit off this. This will be great. This is your waterway. It's right in front of your home. So why not profit off of it? Why not do that? And Trump basically said, we'll bomb them. And my first thought is, if there ever was an advertisement to try to get a nuclear weapon, that was it. Get on board or else, is what he's saying. We don't care who you are. And I think Oman was more than a little taken back by it. Absolutely. Then you got Lindsey Graham doing Lindsey Graham stuff, basically, you know, going out and echoing whatever Trump says and essentially saying, Arab nations, you better get on board. And not only that, but you better jump on board when it comes to these the Abraham Accords or else. You know, I had to do it because anytime I play Lindsey and I don't have I'm Coming Out, I get a lot of flack for it.
3: Sir, my phone is ringing off the hook. My phone is ringing off the hook because he said I should link the two. He's saying to the Arabs, look what I've done for you. He saved MBS. He's the best friend Israel's ever had. Everybody in the region should rally around the idea of adding Saudi Arabia and other countries to the Abraham Accords. It would change the makeup of the Mideast in a way that nobody could envision just a year ago. It would change the Mideast for the better, the biggest change in thousands of years. To our Arab allies, you need to help President Trump. You need to embrace the fact that it is now time to end the Arab-Israeli conflict, make peace with Israel, build on the Abraham Accords, and if you say no to him, you say no at your own peril. Look what he's done for the Arab world. Look what he's done to your biggest enemy, Iran. Look how he stood by you when other people were going to abandon you. As to our friends in Israel, you have no better friend than Donald Trump. Quite frankly, Donald Trump, you owe it to him. You owe it to your people. You owe it to the world to do what he's asking you to do. Build on the Abraham Accords. I've never been more optimistic than I am right now. My phone's been ringing off the hook. President Trump, stay on this. You're right to want to expand the Abraham Accords. You can do this.
1: Oh, he's awful. Don't listen to her. Listen, let me tell you something. Do the leaders of some of these countries absolutely are fine with, you know, all of the stuff when it comes to Israel? Yeah. Putting pen to paper to something when you know that the folks that are their people, right, their citizens, of which they're the rulers of their countries, would lose their effing mind and it would start a coup or several of them if they put pen to paper. And that was part of the deal that Trump was pushing the other day. Oh, and by the way, you got to do this, this, and this. Maybe we'll give them that, but you guys got to all sign the Abraham Accords. And they're like, yeah, no. It's just, it's all over the place. It is. And we've told you guys this is what it's going to be. So welcome to the world we live in at this moment in time. And oil today is up a little bit. People are looking at it going, well, it's up a little. Here's what's going to happen with oil. We've talked about it with our buddy Zach Abraham, Chief Investment Officer. I've talked to several of my friends who are energy traders in London, and they've echoed what we've been talking about, which is we don't know how bad it is yet. So it's hard to get a feel of what's coming if we don't know what we have and don't have. Speaking have and don't have, everybody knew Joe Biden was a hot mess. We all did. All right. And this, and by the way, I want to preface this. I never hated Joe Biden. Ever once. I never did. You can go back and listen to shows that I did a year and a half before he bowed out. And I said, he will not be running and he will eventually step away. And I got hammered for that by a lot of people. And I'm telling you guys this right now. Jill Biden, I think it's coming out on Sunday, an interview that she did with one of the Sunday shows. She said this, and this is kind of the clip they have put out there from these Sunday shows. And it confirms everything that we knew. He was a mess. She apparently just found that out. And, oh, by the way, we still weren't going to stop pushing him.
4: Were you horrified as you saw it unfold?
5: I wasn't horrified. I was frightened because I had never, ever seen Joe like that before or since. Never.
4: Or since.
5: Yes.
4: Or you've since. Never seen him like
5: never.
4: That?
5: No.
4: What happened?
5: I don't know what happened. I mean, as I watched it, I thought, oh, my God, he's having a stroke. And it scared me to death.
1: She's talking about the debate night. Well, if that scared you to death, quick question here. Why did you then take him for a campaign stop late at night to, I think it was Detroit. It was in Michigan, if I'm correct. I might be wrong. But and go out there. Remember, she's holding his head. Joe, you did so good. Joe, talking to him like he's a kindergartner. Why did you do that? Because you guys enjoyed the power as much as anybody else. And I'm interested in seeing this because I want to see what the next question's going to be. Which is, why didn't you tell him it's time to get out of this? And all of the questions around, how sick was he? What did you guys know? How bad was it for real? I told you we'd find this out afterwards. And we are. We are. 323-538-2423 at Chet Benson Show's your X and your Insta. 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
7: They're coming for E. Jean Carroll.
8: Who? Yeah, you don't remember her? She's kind of a wackadoo. I'm not going to lie to you guys. And I'm not going to pretend like Trump wasn't at times completely chased down and hunted by the powers that be when it comes to him in any way, shape, or form to get to Trump. Because that was true. That being said, there were times when things went to court. E.G. Carroll was one of them. You remember her? This is going way back in the day where she accused Trump of sexual misdeeds and defamation and whatnot. And lo and behold, she won a large judgment against him. But it wasn't rape, and this was a civil case. Well, guess who's coming after her now? Yeah, our Justice Department. What? It's a civil.
9: It's unclear what precedent there is for the Justice Department getting involved in a civil deposition that does not relate in any way to a statement that's related to federal law enforcement. Again, the Justice Department was in no way at any point involved in this lawsuit that was brought by E. Jean Carroll until President Trump sought to have the case dismissed.
8: Yeah, I don't... No, I mean... I don't, there's no reason. This is, Trump is coming for her, and Blanche and everybody is going to do whatever he asks them to do, right? Based on the fact that he's trying to curry favor so he can get the AG job on a full-time basis and take the interim tag off. So he'll prosecute a rock if you ask him to. But this is purely go get something on her so we can hammer her.
9: This is yet another person that President Trump has singled out as one of his top political enemies, his top political foes that have demanded that he pay for what they believe are transgressions against them, and that now appear to be in the crowd.

0: crosshairs of his Justice Department.
1: There's no need for it. There isn't. It's ridiculous. And it goes back to what Trump has accused everybody else of, which is lawfare. And again, I said there's been more than a few occasions where you can make that argument easily. On the other side of it, you're doing the exact same thing. And you're getting horrible results. And it makes you look awful. What do you think? 323-538-2423 at Chad Benson Show. That is your X, your Insta, and all the other things. We love hearing from all of you right here on the Chad Benson Show. Just, it's not a good look. It isn't. And that's my frustration. So much stuff in this administration that frustrates me is the fact that you are nowhere. The Trump campaign and that guy is not the guy that's the president right now. The guy that's the president now is making sure that everybody knows he is the end all to be all, and that the people that he feels wronged him are going to pay the price for it, and demands 100% loyalty. And it is frustrating because the first 2 years, two and a half years of Trump's first presidency, when he was 45, prior to COVID, there was a lot of chaos, absolutely, but we were humming. Things were good. COVID came, changed everything. You got to throw that out the window. But this doesn't resemble that. And it is frustrating. Let me know what you think. Love hearing from all of you. All right, coming up, Kevin Hart, not apologizing. Talk about that. Spencer Pratt, among other things. Straight ahead, Chad Benson Show.
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1: Can Tallarico win?
2: Probably not. Does he have a shot? I think he does. But do I think he's going to win? No, I don't. And I've been very honest about this. The money being spent is going to hurt the Republicans down ballot. We could talk a lot about stuff. It's still Texas.

0: Will the culture wars hurt him? Absolutely. It is going to. You already know where they're going. They're not going to talk about the war, right? What's going on? They're not going to talk about the price of stuff. They're not going to talk about a lot of the things that the average person, you know, cost of health care, food, et cetera, worry about. They're not. They're going to focus on the culture wars, which is where they think they can win, and which is where they've won before. I've always said this, all things being even, I'm going to go with, or equal, I'm going to go with the person that is the least culture warrior lunatic that's out there. And look, you go and you say things at the time that you, the constituents that you're representing, that matters to them, so you talk about it. Never, ever thinking, maybe one day I'll run for, you know, the Senate in a statewide seat, and that is something that isn't going to sit well. But you're not thinking that. You're thinking, these are the people that I'm representing. These are the things that are important to them. I'm going to tell you what I feel about them. This is where they're going to go with Tallarico. They're going to come hard at him. And they're going to do what they're... let's be honest. The Republicans have done extremely well at. Because the average person, right? Like when it comes to the trans issue. And I want to preface this. This is not about trans, the individual, the person. It's about the activism and insanity that hijacked the gay community, the lesbian and gay community, and turned it into a political nightmare that they are having to be dragged into stuff that they're not thrilled by. I will tell you this. You know how I know? Because let's see here. Lived in Palm Springs for a long time. I have gay friends. I know, shocker for some of you out there. On top of that, my old business partner was gay. My first producer, Jeremy, gay. Great guy. They got frustrated with it, too. But the culture wars win. So why go away from it? But I've always said this. If times are tough and prices are through the roof and you're falling behind, you don't care much about pronouns and whether or not he, she uses the bathroom at that point in time. You don't. Because you're worried about, can I put gas in the car? So, already, Ken Paxton, out the gate.
1: This is Texas. This is not.
2: There are many more than two biological sexes. In fact, there are six.
1: This is Texas. This is not.
3: The American flag is such a complicated symbol for most of us.
1: This is Texas. This is not.
3: They're going to call me a radical leftist.
1: This is Texas. This is not.
4: Something that you love that's not family or friends.
5: I love, and just say this because it's on my mind, the trans children.
1: This is Texas. This is not.
2: Our southern border should be like our front porch. There should be a giant welcome mat out front.
1: This is Texas. This is not.
2: It is now existential that we try to reduce our meat consumption. I am proud to say that our campaign has officially become a non-meat campaign.
1: This is Texas. This is not.
0: So, I mean, that's a good ad, you know, I mean, but again, that's coming from Ken Paxton, who is got a lot of baggage. But as I talked to a couple of my friends yesterday, both of them, they you know, I'm the in the middle of the sandwich, right? They're the two pieces of bread. One's on before me, one's on after me, my local show. And both of them are like, oh, this Tallarico, he's the devil, he's all of the things. And I'm like, yeah, you know, Paxton's a bad guy. I don't really care if he's a bad guy. I'm like, see, that's the problem right there. The problem right there is you don't care that he's a horrible human being. You don't care that he is... You would have nothing to do with him. You wouldn't let him run your company. You wouldn't let him date your daughter or your sister, or let alone your mom. Right? You wouldn't trust him alone in a room with the passwords to your computer. I mean, that's where we are. We've gotten to the point where it's like, well, you know, he's not as bad as that guy. And he owns the libs, which is a stupid way to, you know, owning either side of something is ridiculous. I mean, this is not a roast. But do I think he is, you know, Tallarico can win? No, I think what he, is there a possibility? Yes, like I've always said, the possibility is there if the economy is bad and we're still in this excursion, quagmire, war, whatever anybody's going to call it, then yeah, absolutely. But way that they're going to come at him is he's weird. He's, you know, what did Stephen Miller said? He's transgender. Jesse Waters basically saying he's gay.
6: He's also 37 and not married. Let's get into this. He says just recently that he has a girlfriend and they've been together for 4 years. And he called her his best friend. And she was his rock. And he's not revealing her identity because he wants to respect her privacy and keep her safe during the campaign.
7: Does she live in Canada?
6: Now, if the campaign has only been going on for less than a year and they've been dating for 4 years, why haven't we ever seen this woman before? Basically, what I'm saying is that she exists. We're going to find out, because if he wins, are they going to have a coming out party? Or is she still going to stay the secret girlfriend? And is this totally not fake girlfriend also a vegan? This race, this is a great race to cover.
0: Yeah, it'll be a great race to cover. I think Tallarico is, you know, he's a good dude. I don't have disdain for him. I don't. A lot of people out there, especially in my industry, right, in the radio side of stuff, they have this disdain for he's all the bad things. And I'm like, you know what? First of all, he's already come out and said, I eat barbecue, right, just because, you know, I think animals should be treated better, et cetera, et cetera. Do I have issues? You know, the whole non-binary God thing. He doubled down on that. If you believe in the Bible, go look what Paul wrote to the Galatians about God's not man nor woman. He just is. Is. God is. Well, and the six genders, he said biological, as we talked about yesterday. Not you're a dude who is, or a girl who is not intersex or any of those other things, but you identify as different. But it doesn't matter, because the culture side of it has been a winner for the Republicans. You got to run on something. And this is what they're going to run on. Now, eventually, this is going to run out of steam at some point in time. Do I think this is it? No. I think that you know where they're going on this. And they've been given their marching orders.
7: Well, look, first of all, the Republican voters, when they analyze the records of these two candidates, let's say you voted for Cornyn. Are you really going to switch your vote to a guy who thinks there's six genders and it's immoral to eat meat because of the climate crisis? No Texan believes that other than Tallarico, and no Texas Republican is going to switch their vote from Cornyn to a Democrat because of it.
0: No, lonely Scott there. But here's what Republicans may do, not show up. That's what they may do. They may vote down ballot and leave it blank. They may write in. So it's not just whether or not they'll switch their vote to him. It's whether or not they'll vote just because he's not Tallarico. That's an interesting thing. Will that happen? We'll find out. But this is where they're going with it, and it's going to be effective. It is. It's going to be effective. But that only goes so far when you look at the economy, the potential for us being in another war that lasts God knows how long, the rising cost of life, debt, those things also matter. And they matter far more than a lot of the other stuff that's out there. What do you think? 323-538-2423 at Chad Benson Show is your X, your Insta, all of those other things. Speaking of, can an outsider win? Spencer Pratt. Now, Tuesday is, so the way it works is Tuesday is election day, right? So if any one of, and this is for the mayor of Los Angeles, if any one of them gets over 50+1% of the vote, they'll be mayor. If not, the top two go to November in the election there. He's running against Karen Bass, who is a hot freaking mess. Watching people push back on Spencer Pratt because he doesn't, you know, he's not a politician. He's just not a politician. And? I mean, what do you have to be? Just out of curiosity, what exactly do you have to be? Well, he's just a reality that was 20 years ago. That's long gone. Those that stuff is ridiculous. I don't care how bad you think he might be, to think that he is going to be worse than Karen Bass, who has exacerbated the insanity in California, in Los Angeles in particular, with her insane failed ideas, her just, I mean, and yes, the fire caused him to have a reaction that caused him to say, I'm going to go do this. It shouldn't have to be this bad. And this is another outsider this time. And remember, this is a race that is, in theory, nonpartisan. So there's no party. You're not picking a party here. We know who everybody is. But there's no RD when you go to vote. And homelessness is a big issue. And he is going to be somebody who has come out and said, look, let me tell you what we're going to do with the homeless. You're either going to get help or go to Seattle. Right? They'll welcome you there. Go up to Seattle's like, no, we've got enough. Right? That's it. We are spending hundreds of millions and billions of dollars. And it's growing here. Why? Because you've made it so you've invited them here. And you've told them, hey, you doing drugs on the street and crapping on a street, that's not mental illness. That's not drug addiction. That's a lifestyle choice. But the fact that it has to get this bad is crazy. And it is that bad. And a vast majority of the homeless, guess what? They're not from California, let alone Los Angeles. Because the dinner bell was rung, and lo and behold, people showed up. Billions of dollars wasted, no results, because nobody in the world of, right, of nonprofits in the homeless industrial complex and in liberal politics will be honest about the fact that it's a mental illness and drug addiction. Which one came first doesn't matter. This isn't a person who missed a paycheck or two. This is a person who is not all there. And it will be very interesting in the coming days to see how this thing's played out, because he's getting a lot of support quietly in some ways. And in other ways, vocally, as well as money. He's raised some money off this. And the way that he's used AI, fantastic. We'll see. 323-538-2423, @ChadBensonShow. Your ex, your Insta. Coming up, I want to do the Kevin Hart thing, but I want to give a little bit of time. And because we're kind of long on this. We're going to talk about a couple different things. But I'm talking about Spider-Noir. If you guys have not seen it, it came out, it was yesterday, day before yesterday. Absolutely awesome. We're going to talk a bit about that, among other things. But first, Bulwark Capital. We'll talk to you about Bulwark Capital. So my buddy, Zach Abraham, you guys hear him here. Would love to talk to you about what's going on in the markets globally. Are we in a position where we could see a pop at any moment? Are you positioned in a way where you could, A, take advantage of it, or B, get crushed by it when it comes to your retirement investments? 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Trek 26103. Coming up, we're going to talk about Spider Noir. What is it? We shall discuss that straight ahead. Chad Benson Show.
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0: I absolutely love it. Spider noir or Spider-Man noir, depending on how you want to look at it. I got a text and a tweet yesterday from a guy that says, hey, I know you don't take calls because this we do a lot of this stuff because I go so fast, but Nick Cage Spider noir just dropped. What do I think of it? It's amazing. It's incredible. And I'm not a big Spider-Man, Marvel, all that kind of stuff. I just, comic books, it just doesn't do it for me. This is great. And it is Nick frickin' Cage who plays Spider-Man in the 30s, and he's a detective, and it's a private dick. It's amazing. And you could watch it in black and white, very noir-y, or color. But I will tell you, it is just entertaining. It is funny. So if you're looking for something that is fun, if you're looking for something that's got some action in it with some humor and all of the things, it is this. I'm telling you guys right now, it is awesome to watch. And it's got Nick Cage in it, America's finest actor, by the way. 323-538-2423 at Chad Benson Show is your X, your Insta, your YouTube, and everything else. Love hearing from all of you right here at the Chad Benson Show. Coming up, hour number two of the program, some World Cup talk. Also, we're going to talk about the prediction markets, Kalshi, Pauly market, states are trying to get it banned. Trump is coming out. Of course, he's against that. Then you've got issues where is there insider trading, if you will, because somebody got popped at Google for stuff. It's very interesting to see where this is going. We're going to talk a bit about that. Top of that, we're going to talk a little World Cup. Tickets. What's going on with that? People are frustrated at the process and what things are costing. They feel they've been hoodwinked, if you will. Talk a bit about that as well. Bunch of other good stuff on the way. The latest with Iran. If you're missing the show, shame on you. Make sure you grab that podcast. Hour number two straight ahead. Chad Benson Show.
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1: The prediction markets. Now, if you don't know what those are, they're interesting. So it's Kalshi, it's Pauly Market. You guys hear us talk about it all the time. And you can, you probably can't even escape it if you're on your Instagram or your TikTok or any of your feeds where you'll see people go, you can bet on the weather? Yeah, you can bet on now anything. And a Google employee was arrested. He placed a bet that David, the singer, would be the most searched person last year. And David was arrested for murder. The odds of that originally were virtually nil. But after what took place, this guy, in theory, had access to stuff. It's insider trading. And they popped him. Made $1 million on it. And this is not the first time that we've heard this stuff. States are trying to ban it. So you shouldn't be betting on things like war and all this stuff. But that's not going anywhere anytime soon. And if Trump and his administration have any say in it, it's not going to go anywhere at all.
2: Prediction markets have some pretty powerful partners, from sports leagues to news organizations.
3: I genuinely felt like I had an edge.
2: The two biggest platforms, Kalshi and Pauly Market, growing from just $810 million bet in July 2024 to now up to almost $24 billion, according to new data out today from Hugh. The president taking notice.
4: The whole world, unfortunately, has become somewhat of a casino.
2: But the former casino owner is clear. If they're going to exist, he'll set, in his words, the rules of the road. He wants the CFTC or Commodities Futures Trading Commission to have exclusive authority over prediction markets, just like federal agencies regulate things like the stock market. States disagree, both red and blue, saying it's all more akin to sports betting, like Republican Governor Spencer Cox in Utah.
5: I've been pretty blunt about how I feel about what these companies are doing, these gambling companies that are pretending to be something else, making billions off of trying to destroy our kids.
1: Well, first of all, let's talk about the fact that these things are easy to play. What not only the Pauly Market has done, but the betting market across the board, and even the stock market with all the apps now, is they have gamified betting. My uncle and I talk about this all the time. If you guys don't know, my uncle and I, best friends, we're business partners, did a bunch of AI stuff together. But he was one of the first employees at Blizzard Entertainment, World of Warcraft, Diablo. He helped figure out a way to not only design certain things, looks and stuff, but it's all about gamification. It's all about a reward. It's all about a risk and a reward. And you're going to hear stuff like gamification, and that's a lot of what this is it's just easy, and it's not real. See, that's the other side of it. It's not real. In people's minds, it's like when you go to the store and you buy a coffee for $9, whatever coffees cost now, which is ridiculous. You swipe your card. You're not handing somebody $9. That's a transaction that feels much, more real than anything else, because it's just numbers somewhere. So you're not feeling it. There's not that much emotion in things like that. It's a gamification thing, right? How many times can you, just keep playing, right? You get your lives over and over again. And it's little by little things happen. So you got Kalshi and Pauly Market are the two biggest. Now, Kalshi is fully regulated by the CFTC. That's the Commodities Futures Trading Commission. So I was a commodities broker for a long time. So that's their, the SEC for the Securities Exchange Commission. You probably hear that. This is the Commodities Exchange Commission. Pauly Market has been around a while, and it's offshore. It's unregulated for U.S. users. Now, they have an arm here, Pauly Market U.S., which is tied to the CFTC, but the money's big. And here's the weird thing. You've got to be in the know. Like, we see all of these, we've talked about it, the insider trading that has gone on for years, which is insane. And now you look at this administration across the board, and you're just like, oh, my God, it's crazy. The difference now, though, is everybody feels like they can be in the know. And the crowd moves markets like never before. So just to let you guys know, and again, what I mean, you can bet on anything. How about this? Mentions. Are you ready for this? Will Spencer Pratt say, what will he say during Fox and Friends in his interview? Will he say fraud or event does not qualify? You're like, what? J.D. Vance in Denver, in his remarks, will he say the word affordability, affordable, oil, gas, gasoline? You can bet on these things. You can bet on climate. You can bet on sports, culture, by the way. Culture. And you're like, what? How about this? Who will have the number one song on Spotify USA in May? Ariana Grande, Olivia Dean. Backrooms, movie. Above 85 or above 88, the Rotten Tomatoes score. So you can see why it pulls even people that aren't, because you think sports. It's always just sports. It's not sports. It's not. It's more. And people are saying, well, we got to get rid of this. We got to regulate the hell out of it and or get rid of it.
2: At least 16 states are tied up in some sort of legal fight with prediction markets. The biggest battle could play out in Minnesota, where the state AG says the platforms prey on young people and the poor. The state's first-of-its-kind ban is getting pushback from the CFTC, whose chair says it, quote, turns lawful operators and participants in prediction markets into felons overnight. The platforms have long said they have consumer protections in place. Former Democratic Congressman Sean Patrick Maloney, now lobbying on behalf of the prediction market industry, says companies and consumers want a clear set of rules.
0: And what they deserve are good federal regulations, strong consumer protections, and that's what we're fighting for in Washington.
2: The president's family also has deep ties to the platforms, raising concerns over conflicts of interest. Donald Trump Jr. is a strategic advisor to Kalshi and invested in Polymarket, saying they help democratize information.
6: I think the prediction markets are very important, and it was a needed fix to a broken system.
1: And he's right in some ways. It's also weird, though, that you have somebody who not only he's an advisor to one and their rivals, he is an investor. It is very interesting to look at the poly markets and to see the appeal to them and also see the pitfalls. That being said, like anything, people need to make their own decisions. I'm a big believer in you get to make your own decisions. And for some people, it doesn't go well in the betting world. And for some people, they do well.
2: Still, at least some in Congress want to crack down on insider trading fears.
7: And we must never allow Congress to turn into a casino.
2: After federal charges, including unlawful use of classified information for personal gain against a special forces soldier who allegedly made $409,000 on Polymarket related to the capture of Venezuela's Nicolas Maduro. The soldier has pleaded not guilty. But some argue the prediction market system itself is broken, leading to more inequality. It's not stopping Brandon Fien, an elementary school teacher who says he's profited nearly $200,000 by betting on music. He says bets on Drake to top the charts even helped him win his whole year's salary in just a week and changed his life.
8: I've been able to pay off my car. I've been able to pay off my student loans. I'm putting myself through grad school with it.
1: It's there. But also on the other side of it, like anything else, you can lose. You can't. And this, more than anything else, you see money move fast because crowds go places, because a hunch. Because it's not like sports where is somebody injured? Is this, that, and the other? It's somebody, again, he's betting on music. Will this be the number one streamed song? Will this person be, number one in Netflix this week? I mean, it's a weird yet enjoyable thing, but there's pitfalls. And this administration is going to come hard for anybody who tries to stop this, but they also have issues because they're involved in it. And the question of regulation is going to be a big deal here. But as we all know, you can regulate the hell out of something, but it never goes away. And rather than inform people and warn people. We'll try to regulate, and it'll end up being a disaster because, as you and I both know, people want to find it, they'll find it, and they'll figure out a way. And people will make mistakes, and people will overdo it, and some people will be successful, but more people will fail. But all you can do is give them the information. What do you think? 323-538-2423 at Chad Benson Show. Is your X, your Insta, all of those other things? Love hearing from all of you. Somebody asked me, Chad, do you think the war will be over by this week? No, I don't. And it's not a war. It's not. It's an excursion. God, get it right. They're just excurting themselves places. Or whatever Trump said. Isn't that hilarious? Oh, my goodness. We'll talk more about that next hour. We've got some World Cup stuff coming up and more on Biden. Because, yeah. Wait, Jill, you thought, and you're a doctor, not a licensed medical professional, you thought he was having a stroke, and then you took him to another event. Interesting. Interesting indeed. Before we do any of that, AMAC, Association of Mature American Citizens, the alternative, if you will, to ARP, Libertarian Conservative Alternative. They're doing something amazing. It is a boot camp for patriots. Okay? It's called Saving the Nation Boot Camp for Patriots. It's a two-day patriotic event hosted by AMAC, featuring live music, keynote speakers, barbecue, conservative media personalities, interactive experience centered around American history and values. So day one, family-friendly and free. Patriotic experiences for all ages, including the Freedom Truck, AI George Washington conversations. Just awesome. They got live music, the American Ride Band, Toby Keith Tribute Band, honoring the military, law enforcement, first responders. Day two, Boot Camp for Patriots, featuring conservative leaders, media personalities, journalists. It's awesome. If you have a chance, get out there and see it. Now, where is it? It's 19th and 20th of June, the America First Warehouse on Ronacomo in New York. Right, so it's out there in Ronacomo. I think I said it right. If not, I apologize. It's only $20. So this is what I want you to get your tickets now. Learn more about what's going on, not only there, but with AMAC. 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That's amac.us/bootcamp. 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
5: Not a shocker is what we're saying here. Jill Biden talking about Joe Biden, then president, when she saw him at the debate.
6: Were you horrified as you saw it unfold?
7: I wasn't horrified, I was frightened, because I had never, ever seen Joe like that before or since. Never.
6: Or since?
7: Yes.
6: Or you've since. Never seen him like
7: never.
6: That?
7: Never. No.
6: What happened?
7: I don't know what happened. I mean, as I watched it, I thought, oh my God, he's having a stroke. And it scared me to death.
5: First of all, never, really? Because everybody else in the world saw it before that. Secondly, I bet that would scare you. But then I want to remind everybody, that night, remember what happened. She goes up there, and then she takes him to a campaign stop in Michigan. I think it was Detroit. And she's like, Joe, you were so good. If you were that worried about him, you should have told him, we're done. It's over. It's evident that there are issues, and it's over. Let's not forget the fact that he was also having issues because he had cancer, which we found out later on. That's why I think asking the question about Donald Trump and whether or not he's well, and there's going to be issues for an 80-year-old person. Let's not pretend there's not going to be issues, even if you're healthy and you have another 10 years in you or more in today's world. Who knows? There's still going to be some issues. So I've got zero problems asking the question. But my question back to her would have been simply this. Why didn't you pull out the next morning? Why did you take him somewhere else knowing that you thought he had a stroke on national television? And you still decided, hey, the best thing we could do is go to a campaign stop. Because you were as enamored about the power. And we talked about it for months leading up to it. That they, Hunter and Jill, were as much responsible as anybody else for keeping the charade going as long as they did. 323-538-2423 at Chad Benson Show is your X, your Insta, your YouTube, and everything else. Love hearing from all of you right here on the Chad Benson Show. Let's not pretend that that didn't happen, because it did. It absolutely did. What do you think? What do you think about her? Well, I was surprised. Let me know. Speaking of reaching out to me, somebody reached out to me last night and said, until they create a

0: here for TDS, you need to find a really good therapist. And my question back to her was simply, how do I have Trump derangement syndrome? Because you criticize him. That doesn't, no, sorry. No, criticism is absolutely okay, and it's valid. I don't want him to fail. I don't want him to die. I want him to succeed. But when you promise a lot and deliver very little, and you seem to go after anybody who questions anything about you, and you demand 100% loyalty, guess what? TDS goes two directions. One of them is Trump derangement syndrome, in a way where you're dealing with people who absolutely hate Trump for anything that he does. And the other side of it is Trump derangement syndrome when it comes to the fact that you've turned it into a cult and he can do no wrong. Criticism is valid, it's fair, and it's what we should all do to every politician. What do you think? Let me know. Love hearing from each and every one of you. Coming up, World Cup talk. How expensive are those tickets? Chad Benson Show.
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1: I am beyond excited. We are 2 weeks away from it, the World Cup. It's the world's biggest sporting event, and it's coming to America. It's time to talk World Cup.
2: Uh-huh. Oh, how about that?
3: Laura Pereira hit by Hamas. Oh, what a goal! One of the greats!
2: Chiraire right across to Marco Tardini.
4: We haven't been able to control the play in midfield the way that Maradona has been able to do.
5: Montiel can win the World Cup for Argentina with this kick. Yes!
1: Oh, baby. It is the World Cup. I am pumped. I'm excited. It is 2 weeks away from today, the kickoff in Mexico. And 2 weeks from tomorrow, the World Cup for the United States of America will kick off. And I'm pumped about that. Now, we've been breaking down the groups as we get closer and closer to it, and how we are going to do or not going to do. We're going to talk about that. We are. First, let's talk about the groups. So we went through the first two groups, okay? Group A, Group B. And remember, there's 48 teams playing now. That means the round of 16, which would normally be the second round, is now going to be the round of 32 because they've expanded it so much. So on to Group C. So Group C, Brazil, Morocco, Haiti, Scotland. Brazil, going to get through.

0: Is this a year that they have a chance to do something, arguably the greatest football country in the history of the game? Well, they have struggled. They have not been that team. And part of the problem, and it was funny, I was talking to somebody about this the other day. Part of the problem is Brazil's known for being Brazil, right? They are, when you think of the game, it's just guys with a ball doing stuff, just crazy. They have not been that. And I think a lot of that has to do with the fact that so many of their players go to Europe and they get put into systems. And the joy that you see them play, you know these kids who are playing in the streets, you know, juggling, you know, a sock, or that's gone. But I think they've got some firepower, and I think they're going to be okay. Now, Haiti, God bless them, right? You guys are in this. Scotland. Let me tell you, the best two fans, as far as what people will vote, because I always vote who's the best fans, Scotland and Japan always have the best two fans. Always. So they're in it. And Morocco. Now, Morocco got to the semifinals in Qatar. They're still going to be a formidable team. I think Brazil, Morocco, absolutely get through, followed by a very good chance that Scotland will get through. And that's what I've got there. Now, on to Group D. Happens to be these here United States of America, and we are paired up with Paraguay, Australia, and Turkey. Going to be interesting. Now, we open up our World Cup 2 weeks from tomorrow. I don't know what they're calling the stadium. So in Arlington, it's going to be, well, it's the AT&T, you know, the house that Jerry built. It's going to be Dallas Stadium. Because, remember, the naming rights, FIFA doesn't have anything to do with any of that stuff. So you're going to call your stadium. It'll probably be Los Angeles Stadium. I don't think it'll be. It's not SoFi. But that's where we start. And we kick off against, I believe it's Australia. So the question is, how good is Paraguay? How good is Australia and Turkey? We'll get to that. But first, how good are we? So the announcement came out of our team. Taylor Twellman played for the U.S., who is easily one of the better voices when it comes to soccer in America. Talked a bit about the squad, because the squad was very defensive heavy.
1: The way it was displayed, the way it was released, my first thought was 10 defenders. Right, Mauricio Pochettino looks at this and says, I'm going to play probably three center backs. Of the 10 defenders that have been released, seven of those can potentially play center back. And so why do I bring that up? This is your home World Cup for the first time in 32 years. Even if it's the same players, I would have listed it a little differently. I would have been a little bit more progressive with my statement. Now, he hasn't done this. This was leaked. This will be released later on today. But my first thought was it's a little safe. It's very defender heavy. Mm-hmm. It's very midfield light. And I think all of that is because I think Pochettino and his staff look at it and say, if we're going to get to the quarterfinals, we're going to have to do it on our defensive side of things.
0: Quarterfinals. Absolutely a must. Quarterfinals. They could be, we must get to the quarterfinals. Once you get to the quarterfinals, anything is possible. But you win your group, which means, so if you win the group, you're playing a third place finisher in another group. So you're not having to face up. You know, at 94, the U.S. came in second. Who did they draw? Brazil. Who went on to win the World Cup? If you win your group, you're going to draw a, chances are, you know, a team, and you got to go through the brackets and figure out who it could be. Because you look, I mean, you have to. You're hosting the damn thing. You got to look up and go, okay, exactly where do we think we're going here? Right? You know, like, where could we, you know, that's it. And so you think, well, maybe we get a, you know, maybe we get paired up with a, you know, an Ecuador or, you know, something like New Zealand, somebody like that, Cape Verde. You look and say, who may come third in the bracket that we end up in? Paraguay, decent, not great. We have to win that game. Australia, we should win that game. Turkey A is a crapshoot. They could be really good. They could struggle. They didn't walk into this. When it comes to qualification, but they've got good players, no doubt, European-based players, solid players. So our first game, we open up against a Australia team that's, you know, they're not here just to make up the numbers. No doubt, they're here because they, you know, they think they got a chance to get through. And remember, with the expanded look, if you win a game, there's a good chance you're going to go through outside of getting blown out. So we open up against, actually, we open up against Paraguay. If we get a result, which we should, then I think we take on Australia, then we finish it with Turkey. If we win the first two games, we're probably going to win the group, which is a wonderful thing. So, fingers crossed. No, I think we're going to be fine. And go look at all of the... When you go in and you look at all of the past histories of a vast majority of big sporting events, like Olympics, Winter, Summer, and World Cups, you will find that teams tend to take that home field advantage and run with it. So, I mean, Russia, you know, 2018, perfect example. They were barely expected to make it out of the group. They went all the way to semifinals. And I think once we get into it, too, this is the other thing. People are worried. It's like, are we going to have a situation where people aren't going to be interested in this? No. I mean, you see what happens. The closer it gets, the more that we're going to be paying attention to this. And I do think we get that first game on that Friday. We get a victory. People start feeling it. You watch what happens. The fever will get there. It will absolutely get there. But it still feels like, even though it's only a couple weeks away, like it's, you know, a ways out. And that's not real. So we'll find out. The other thing. Yes, I quickly talked to our good buddy Eric Bushman over at KRLD yesterday about the ticketing situation. Not only in Dallas, but nationwide. FIFA's being subpoenaed. People are asking serious questions about not just the cost, the fact that people are saying, wait a minute, I spent, you know, $1,000 a ticket. I was told I was going to be here. I get the email, I get the confirmation, I look up, and all of a sudden, I'm nowhere near where I was supposed to be, and I'm up in the nosebleeds. And I asked him yesterday about this and how it's going there, and also the cost of tickets, which seems to be outrageous. I think we can all accept the fact that some of these things are just insane. And yes, quality of team matters. Don't get me wrong there. But people are frustrated, and rightly so, and that's why FIFA's going to have to answer for some of this stuff. Here's a portion of my conversation with Eric Bushman from KRLD about the ticket issue that is going on. And he did some, you know, investigation into the cost of tickets, just looking, because we're hearing, well, the prices are falling, but is that true?
2: The interesting thing is also just what the prices are right now. Now, of course, as you mentioned, we're just a couple of weeks out from this whole thing starting, just over 2 weeks out. And of course, it doesn't start in Dallas. It's going to start in Mexico on June 11th. Then the first United States team game is going to be played over in L.A. at SoFi Stadium. That's the next day on Friday the 12th. Then we have games on Saturday. Then Sunday the 14th is when Texas really enters the picture. Both Dallas and Houston will be having their first matches on Sunday the 14th. Dallas's first match is the 14th at 3 o'clock in the afternoon. And right now, I hopped on to, and I bounce back and forth between what ticket site I like to use every single time I take a look at these. Sometimes at SeatGeek, sometimes at StubHub. And I just figured we'd go to Ticketmaster and see what's available there. So if I look right now for match 11 for the Netherlands versus Japan, the first game at Dallas Stadium in Arlington, cheapest tickets are $936, with the most expensive ranging up to, I see, over $3,000. Now, if we advance through the group stage a little bit, and we want to get one that's even hotter demand, Argentina versus Austria, this will be the third group stage match to be held at Dallas Stadium in Arlington, which, of course, is where the Cowboys play, AT&T Stadium. This is overall match 43, and again, it's the third one to be held in Arlington. The cheapest price for the Argentina a match, $1,484. That's the cheapest.
0: Yeah.
2: And the most expensive is pushing $5,000. And that's just the ticket.
0: Yes.
2: I mean, are you going to drive? Do you want to park? People talk about how expensive it is to park for Cowboys games. Well, think about the World Cup. You got to go through that ordeal. Do you want to deal with public transportation? How are you going to get there? And so, yeah, the prices are just astronomical, but there are people obviously willing to pay because there aren't that many tickets left.
0: No, and, you know, again, it goes back to who are you seeing? Argentina, Messi, obviously. The Netherlands, one of the great teams, probably the greatest team to never win a World Cup. England is, no matter where they go, they're going to draw. But then you get to, you know, like for me, we were looking at, we're going to go see, I think it's going to be Morocco versus the Democratic Republic of the Congo. I can get tickets for a couple hundred bucks a piece. That's still kind of, you know, spendy when you think about it. But the reality is there's nobody that we recognize. The bigger the name, like anything else, the bigger the ticket's going to cost.
2: Right. And, of course, you mentioned England. I did not bring up one of the England matches. But
0: Croatia.
2: Right. That they will be playing at Dallas Stadium in Arlington. And so, you know, that's going to be a hot ticket item as well. I didn't particularly bring up. Those were the two matches I decided to look up today. But, yeah, I can only expect that, you know, those are probably, you know, through the roof with comparable prices that we've already discussed with the other two.
0: It's a portion of my conversation with Eric Bushman from KRLD about ticketing, the prices, and you can, you know, as we go through it, the prices, I keep hearing they're coming down and they're this, that, and the other, but I still see very expensive tickets, and some of them still, you know, the bigger the team, the more you're going to pay. The bigger the star on the field, the more you're going to pay. And the closer it gets to, once you get to knockout rounds, forget about it. That's all I'm saying. Forget about it. 323-538-2423 at Chad Benson Show is your X, your Insta, all of the other good stuff. Don't forget about this. 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Coming up, Urban Word of the Day, among other things. 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
0: It's that time where we do a little urban word of the day. This is where we learn words and phrases so you can embarrass your kids, your grandkids, as well as be in the know.
15: Now it's time for the urban word of the day. The young have a vocabulary all their own, and we break it down for you. It's called the urban word of the day.
0: All right, we're having a little fun. The music here in the background is not the normal music because my stuff still blew up and I'm still trying to figure out how we fix this stuff as you go, or do I have to order new stuff? But you know what? It's perfect kind of music. Vodka's very jaunty, and we like jaunty kind of music. All right, your urban word of the day is, and this is, it's a phrase. Remember, it doesn't have to just be a word. You the. So it could be you the birthday. You the point. You the topic. You the reason. So you could be trolling somebody. Right, saying, yeah, the reason everybody's looking over here because you the fool. Or it could be a celebration. Yeah, man, you did great. The reason all this is happening is because you the birthday. You the man. You the lady. You the it. So you the, you're going to hear that and you go, what? You the, followed by something, will tell you whether they're trolling you or complimenting you. You best. Urban Word of the Day.
15: That was the Urban Word of the Day. Now you know.
0: Yes, indeed. Goodness me. My stuff blew up yesterday. I'm still trying to work through it, having to pull stuff here and there. You just never know. Luckily, though, we bounce back because that's what we do here, people. All right? We don't give in. We don't say no. We go. We overcome. We adapt. You, the adapter, is what I am saying. 323-538-2423 at Chad Benson Show. That is your X, your Insta, and YouTube. Tonight, there will be a YouTube video. I was going to try to get to it last night. I was just swamped because my wife's getting ready to leave. She heads back to Arizona for a month or two to help grandma, if you will. So it's one of those kind of days. But we appreciate you paying attention right here on the Chad Benson Show. Coming up, hour number three of the program, Iran. They targeted us. We targeted them. They targeted us. Where do we stand? We shall discuss that. Also, we know it's where the Republicans are going when it comes to how they're going to attack James Tallarico. Will it work? Won't it work? We're going to discuss that. We're also going to talk a bit about Spencer Pratt. Also, something I didn't get this hour and I wanted to, and for that I apologize. The Kevin Hart controversy. It really should be a controversy. We'll discuss that as well. If you missed the show, shame on you, grab the podcast. Hour number three, straight ahead, Chad Benson Show.
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25: From ABC News, I'm Sherry Preston. The price of oil is lower this morning as negotiators for the U.S. and Iran say they think they have a deal that could lead to the reopening of the Strait of Hormuz and the lifting of the U.S. naval blockade. The deal comes as the war with Iran hits the three-month mark and as gas prices average about $4.38 a gallon. The ABC Chief White House correspondent Mary Bruce with more on this Treasury Secretary's briefing on Thursday.
26: The message coming from Scott Bessent here yesterday and the administration writ large is that this is all temporary, that as Bessent has said before, that this is a blip, that while Americans may be seeing higher prices, that this will all come down quickly once the Strait of Hormuz reopens. But of course, the question is, when is that going to happen? And how long will it actually take for those prices to come back down?
25: Federal officials have joined an investigation into Thursday's deadly explosion and fire at a Dallas apartment complex. ABC's Jim Ryan's there.
1: It began with a report of a natural gas leak at 12:47 p.m., but in the 2 minutes it took firefighters to arrive,
2: all of a sudden you just hear a loud boom. That boom happens, and then my window is just, they're on the other side of the apartment.
1: The 23-unit building was flattened. Once the fire was out, says

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1: I'm not sure how ceasefires work, but the last time I check is you don't fire at each other, and that's what's going on currently right now. Doesn't seem to be very ceasefire-y. Yesterday, Trump gave one of his big cabinet meetings, and, you know, look, got to hand it to Trump. Say what you want. We're going to talk about Biden in a minute. Trump goes there. He'll have conversations. He'll talk to the media. The last guy refused to do so. And we know why. So whether you like it or not, pretty refreshing, right, in that way. But yesterday was very interesting because in this meeting, talks some UFOs, we'll touch on a little bit later. But, of course, it's about Iran. It's about Iran. That's the big issue that is hanging over our nation at this moment in time. It's about Iran. And Trump basically said, we've won, we've destroyed them, they don't exist, it's the greatest, we're the best, you know, the stuff that he says. But maybe we have to do it again.
2: And we have the strongest military anywhere in the world, as you know. You saw what we did with Venezuela. That worked out very quickly. And we're doing really equally as well with, but again, people don't want to write about it, with Iran. Iran is very much intent. They want very much to make a deal. So far, they haven't gotten there. We're not satisfied with it, but now we will be. We will be either that or we'll have to just finish the job. But their Navy is gone, as I've said 1,000 times. Their Navy is gone. Their Air Force is gone. Everything's gone, and they're negotiating on fumes. But we'll see what happens. Maybe we have to go back and finish it. Maybe we don't. Right now, I mean, you can speak to Steve Witkoff and Jared. They're doing a good job. But right now, I think it looks like they want to just make a deal. They want to. I don't think they have a choice. They're just going back to the internet because they're getting clobbered. Their economy is in free fall. They have 250% inflation. Their money has no value. Their whole economic system is broken down. They thought they were going to outwait me, you know. We'll outwait him. He's got the midterms. I don't care about the midterms. Look what happened last night. That was the prelude to the midterms. People understand it. They know that, very simple, Iran cannot have a nuclear weapon. I'm doing that for the world. I'm not doing it just for us. And we've had great support from other nations, by the way. We don't need it at all, but we've had great support from other nations. The problem is you always get the support when you don't need it. When you need it, you don't get the support.
1: Okay, so there he is, doesn't care about the midterms. You saw what happened, obviously talking about Texas, which, again, you primaries are not generals. And I still think that, you know, Ken Paxton's going to win, and we'll talk about that a little bit later. That being said, you are, you obviously care because you weigh in on everything. And so it's about getting rid of the nuclear stuff, okay? But then something came up, which was about the Straits of Hormuz. And he weighed in about it not being closed. It's an international waterway, et cetera, et cetera. And then he said something about Oman.
2: The Strait's going to be open to everybody. It's,
3: and who would control it?
2: It's international waters. Nobody's going to control it. We're going to watch over it. We'll watch over it, but nobody's going to control it. That's part of the negotiation that we have. They would like to control it. Nobody's going to control it. It's international waters, and Oman will behave just like everybody else, and we'll have to blow them up. They understand that. They'll be fine.
1: Wait, what? Now, if you guys don't know, Oman's a very interesting place. They're a nation that practices a different kind of Islam that is more moderate, Shia Sunni. They get along with Oman and that version of Islam. And they're one of our best allies in the Gulf. And your take is, well, we'll bomb them. Why is that? Because Iran went to Oman and said, hey, I mean, why not be in this together? We can both profit off this. This will be great. This is your waterway. It's right in front of your home. So why not profit off of it? Why not do that? And Trump basically said, we'll bomb them. And my first thought is, if there ever was an advertisement to try to get a nuclear weapon, that was it. Get on board or else, is what he said. We don't care who you are. And I think Oman was more than a little taken back by it. Absolutely. Then you got Lindsey Graham doing Lindsey Graham stuff, basically, you know, going out and echoing whatever Trump says and essentially saying, Arab nations, you better get on board. And not only that, but you better jump on board when it comes to these the Abraham Accords or else. You know, I had to do it because anytime I play Lindsey and I don't have I'm Coming Out, I get a lot of flack for it.
0: Sir, my phone is ringing off the hook. My phone is ringing off the hook because he said I should link the two. He's saying to the Arabs, look what I've done for you. He saved MBS. He's the best friend Israel's ever had. Everybody in the region should rally around the idea of adding Saudi Arabia and other countries to the Abraham Accords. It would change the makeup of the Mideast in a way that nobody could envision just a year ago. It would change the Mideast for the better, the biggest change in thousands of years. To our Arab allies, you need to help President Trump. You need to embrace the fact that it is now time to end the Arab-Israeli conflict, make peace with Israel, build on the Abraham Accords, and if you say no to him, you say no at your own peril. Look what he's done for the Arab world. Look what he's done to your biggest enemy, Iran. Look how he stood by you when other people were going to abandon you. As to our friends in Israel, you have no better friend than Donald Trump. Quite frankly, Donald Trump, you owe it to him. You owe it to your people. You owe it to the world to do what he's asking you to do. Build on the Abraham Accords. I've never been more optimistic than I am right now. My phone's been ringing off the hook. President Trump, stay on this. You're right to want to expand the Abraham Accords. You can do this.
1: Oh, he's awful. Don't listen to her. Listen, let me tell you something. Do the leaders of some of these countries absolutely are fine with, you know, all of the stuff when it comes to Israel? Yeah. Putting pen to paper to something when you know that the folks that are their people, right, their citizens, of which they're the rulers of their countries, would lose their effing mind and it would start a coup or several of them if they put pen to paper. And that was part of the deal that Trump was pushing the other day. Oh, and by the way, you got to do this, this, and this. Maybe we'll give them that, but you guys got to all sign the Abraham Accords. And they're like, yeah, no. It's just, it's all over the place. It is. And we've told you guys this is what it's going to be. So welcome to the world we live in at this moment in time. And oil today is up a little bit. People are looking at it going, what's up a little? Here's what's going to happen with oil. We've talked about it with our buddy Zach Abraham, Chief Investment Officer. I've talked to several of my friends who are energy traders in London, and they've echoed what we've been talking about, which is we don't know how bad it is yet. So it's hard to get a feel of what's coming if we don't know what we have and don't have. Speaking have and don't have, everybody knew Joe Biden was a hot mess. We all did. All right. And this, and by the way, I want to preface this. I never hated Joe Biden. Ever once. I never did. You can go back and listen to shows that I did a year and a half before he bowed out. And I said, he will not be running and he will eventually step away. And I got hammered for that by a lot of people. And I'm telling you guys this right now. Jill Biden, I think it's coming out on Sunday, an interview that she did with one of the Sunday shows. She said this, and this is kind of the clip they have put out there from these Sunday shows. And it confirms everything that we knew. He was a mess. She apparently just found that out. And, oh, by the way, we still weren't going to stop pushing him.
3: Were you horrified as you saw it unfold?
4: I wasn't horrified. I was frightened because I had never, ever seen Joe like that before or since. Never.
3: Or since.
4: Yes.
3: Or you've since. Never seen him like
4: never.
3: That?
4: Never.
3: No. What happened?
4: I don't know what happened. I mean, when I, as I watched it, I thought, oh my God, he's having a stroke. And it scared me to death.
1: She's talking about the debate night. Well, if that scared you to death, quick question here. Why did you then take him for a campaign stop late at night to, I think it was Detroit, it was in Michigan, if I'm correct, I might be wrong, but and go out there, remember she's holding his hand, Joe, you did so good, Joe, talking to him like he's a kindergartner. Why did you do that? Because you guys enjoyed the power as much as anybody else. And I'm interested in seeing this because I want to see what the next question's going to be, which is, why didn't you tell him it's time to get out of this? And all of the questions around, how sick was he? What did you guys know? How bad was it for real? I told you we'd find this out afterwards. And we are. We are. 323-538-2423. At Chet Benson Show's your X and your Insta. 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
1: They're coming for E. Jean Carroll.
2: Who? Yeah, you don't remember her? She's kind of a wackadoo. I'm not going to lie to you guys. And I'm not going to pretend like Trump wasn't at times completely chased down and hunted by the powers that be when it comes to him in any way, shape, or form to get Trump. Because that was true. That being said, there were times when things went to court. E. G. Carroll was one of them. You remember her? This is going way back in the day where she accused Trump of sexual misdeeds and defamation and whatnot. And lo and behold, she won a large judgment against him. But it wasn't rape, and this was a civil case. Well, guess who's coming after her now? Hmm? Yeah, our Justice Department. What? What?
3: It's unclear what precedent there is for the Justice Department getting involved in a civil deposition that does not relate in any way to a statement that's related to federal law enforcement. Again, the Justice Department was in no way at any point involved in this lawsuit that was brought by E. Jean Carroll until President Trump sought to have the case dismissed.
2: Yeah, I don't... No. No, I mean... I don't... There's no reason. This is Trump is coming for her, and Blanche and everybody is going to do whatever he asks them to do, right? Based on the fact that he's trying to curry favor so he can get the AG job on a full-time basis and take the interim tag off. So he'll prosecute a rock if you ask him to. But this is purely go get something on her. So we can hammer her.
3: This is yet another person that President Trump has singled out as one of his top political enemies, his top political foes that have demanded that he pay for what they believe are transgressions against them and that now are appear to be in the crosshairs of his Justice Department.
2: There's no need for it. There isn't. It's ridiculous. And it goes back to what Trump has accused everybody else of, which is lawfare. And again, I said there's been more than a few occasions where you can make that argument easily. On the other side of it, you're doing the exact same thing. And you're getting horrible results. And it makes you look awful. What do you think? 323-538-2423 at Chad Benson Show. That is your X, your Insta, and all the other things. We love hearing from all of you right here on the Chad Benson Show. Just, it's not a good look. It isn't. And that's my frustration. So much stuff in this administration that frustrates me is the fact that you are nowhere. The Trump campaign and that guy is not the guy that's the president right now. The guy that's the president.

0: is making sure that everybody knows he is the end all to be all, and that the people that he feels wronged him are going to pay the price for it, and demands 100% loyalty. And it is frustrating because the first 2 years, two and a half years of Trump's first presidency, when he was 45, prior to COVID, there was a lot of chaos, absolutely, but we were humming. Things were good. COVID came, changed everything. You got to throw that out the window. But this doesn't resemble that. And it is frustrating. Let me know what you think. Love hearing from all of you. All right, coming up, Kevin Hart, not apologizing. Talk about that. Spencer Pratt, among other things. Straight ahead, Chad Benson Show.
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1: Can Tallarico win?
2: Probably not. Does he have a shot? I think he does. But do I think he's going to win? No, I don't. And I've been very honest about this. The money being spent is going to hurt the Republicans down ballot. We could talk a lot about stuff. It's still Texas. Will the culture wars hurt him? Absolutely. It is going to. We already know where they're going. They're not going to talk about the war, right? What's going on. They're not going to talk about the price of stuff. They're not going to talk about a lot of the things that the average person, you know, cost of health care, food, et cetera, worry about. They're not. They're going to focus on the culture wars, which is where they think they can win, and which is where they've won before. I've always said this, all things being even, I'm going to go with the person that is the least culture warrior lunatic that's out there. And look, you go and you say things at the time that you, the constituents that you're representing, that matters to them, so you talk about it. Never, ever thinking, maybe one day I'll run for, you know, the Senate in a statewide seat, and that is something that isn't going to sit well. But you're not thinking that. You're thinking, these are the people that I'm representing. These are the things that are important to them. I'm going to tell you what I feel about them. This is where they're going to go with Tallarico. They're going to come hard at him. And they're going to do what they're... let's be honest. The Republicans have done extremely well at. Because the average person, right? Like when it comes to the trans issue. And I want to preface this. This is not about trans, the individual, the person. It's about the activism and insanity that hijacked the gay community, the lesbian and gay community, and turned it into a political nightmare that they are having to be dragged into stuff that they're not thrilled by. I will tell you this. You know how I know? Because let's see here. Lived in Palm Springs for a long time. I have gay friends. I know, shocker for some of you out there. On top of that, my old business partner was gay. My first producer, Jeremy, gay. Great guy. They got frustrated with it, too. But the culture wars win. So why go away from it? But I've always said this. If times are tough and prices are through the roof and you're falling behind, you don't care much about pronouns and whether or not he, she uses the bathroom at that point in time. You don't, because you're worried about, can I put gas in the car? So already, Ken Paxton, out the gate.
3: This is Texas. This is not.
4: There are many more than two biological sexes. In fact, there are six.
3: This is Texas. This is not.
5: The American flag is such a complicated symbol for most of us.
3: This is Texas. This is not.
6: They're going to call me a radical leftist.
3: This is Texas. This is not.
7: Something that you love that's not family or friends.
8: I love, and to say this because it's on my mind, the trans children.
3: This is Texas. This is not.
4: Our southern border should be like our front porch. There should be a giant welcome mat out front.
3: This is Texas. This is not.
4: It is now existential that we try to reduce our meat consumption. I am proud to say that our campaign has officially become a non-meat campaign.
3: This is Texas. This is not.
2: So, I mean, that's a good ad. You know, I mean, but again, that's coming from Ken Paxton, who is got a lot of baggage. But as I talked to a couple of my friends yesterday, both of them, I'm the in the middle of the sandwich, right? They're the two pieces of bread. One's on before me, one's on after me, my local show. And both of them are like, oh, this Tallarico, he's the devil, he's all of the things. And I'm like, yeah, you know, Paxton's a bad guy. I don't really care if he's a bad guy. I'm like, see, that's the problem right there. The problem right there is you don't care that he's a horrible human being. you don't care that he is... You would have nothing to do with him. You wouldn't let him run your company. You wouldn't let him date your daughter or your sister, or let alone your mom. Right? You wouldn't trust him alone in a room with the passwords to your computer. I mean, that's where we are. We've gotten to the point where it's like, well, you know, he's not as bad as that guy. And he owns the libs, which is a stupid way to, you know, owning either side of something is ridiculous. I mean, this is not a roast. But do I think he is, you know, Tallarico can win? No, I think what he, is there a possibility? Yes, like I've always said, the possibility is there if the economy is bad and we're still in this excursion, quagmire, war, whatever anybody's going to call it, then yeah, absolutely. But way that they're going to come at him is he's weird. He's, you know, what did Stephen Miller said? He's transgender. Jesse Waters basically saying he's gay.
0: He's also 37 and not married. Let's get into this. He says just recently that he has a girlfriend and they've been together for 4 years. And he called her his best friend. And she was his rock. And he's not revealing her identity because he wants to respect her privacy and keep her safe during the campaign.
9: Does she live in Canada?
0: Now, if the campaign has only been going on for less than a year and they've been dating for 4 years, why haven't we ever seen this woman?

0: before. Basically, what I'm saying is that she exists. We're going to find out, because if he wins, are they going to have a coming out party? Or is she still going to stay the secret girlfriend? And is this totally not fake girlfriend also a vegan? This race, this is a great race to cover.
1: Yeah, it'll be a great race to cover. I think Tallarico is, you know, he's a good dude. I don't have disdain for him. I don't. A lot of people out there, especially in my industry, right, in the, and the radio side of stuff, they have this disdain for all these, all the bad things. And I'm like, you know what? First of all, he's already come out and said, I eat barbecue, right, just because, you know, I think animals should be treated better, et cetera, et cetera. Do I have issues? You know, the whole non-binary God thing. He doubled down on that. If you believe in the Bible, go look what Paul wrote to the Galatians about God's not man nor woman. He just is. Is. God is. Well, and the six genders, he said biological, as we talked about yesterday. Not you're a dude who is, or a girl who is not intersex or any of those other things, but you identify as different. But it doesn't matter, because the culture side of it has been a winner for the Republicans. You got to run on something. And this is what they're going to run on. Now, eventually, this is going to run out of steam at some point in time. Do I think this is it? No. I think that you know where they're going on this. And they've been given their marching orders.
2: Well, look, first of all, the Republican voters, when they analyze the records of these two candidates, let's say you voted for Cornyn. Are you really going to switch your vote to a guy who thinks there's six genders and it's immoral to eat meat because of the climate crisis? No Texan believes that other than Tallarico. And no Texas Republican is going to switch their vote from Cornyn to a Democrat because of that.
1: No. Lonely Scott there. But here's what Republicans may do. Not show up. That's what they may do. They may vote down ballot and leave it blank. They may write in. So it's not just whether or not they'll switch their vote to him. It's whether or not they'll vote just because he's not Tallarico. That's an interesting thing. Will that happen? We'll find out. But this is where they're going with it, and it's going to be effective. It is. It's going to be effective. But that only goes so far when you look at the economy, the potential for us being in another war that lasts God knows how long, the rising cost of life, debt, those things also matter. And they matter far more than a lot of the other stuff that's out there. What do you think? 323-538-2423 at Chad Benson Show is your X, your Insta, all of those other things. Speaking of, can an outsider win? Spencer Pratt. Now, Tuesday is, so the way it works is, Tuesday is election day, right? So if any one of, and this is for the mayor of Los Angeles, if any one of them gets over 50+1% of the vote, they'll be mayor. If not, the top two go to November and the election there. He's running against Karen Bass, who is a hot freaking mess. Watching people push back on Spencer Pratt because he doesn't, you know, he's not a politician. He's just not a politician. And? I mean, what do you have to be? Just out of curiosity, what exactly do you have to be? Well, he's just a reality show. That was 20 years ago. That's long gone. That stuff is ridiculous. I don't care how bad you think he might be, to think that he is going to be worse than Karen Bass, who has exacerbated the insanity in California, in Los Angeles in particular, with her insane failed ideas, her just, I mean, and yes, the fire caused him to have a reaction that caused him to say, I'm going to go do this. It shouldn't have to be this bad. And this is another outsider this time. And remember, this is a race that is, in theory, nonpartisan. So there's no party. You're not picking a party here. We know who everybody is, but there's no R or D when you go to vote. And homelessness is a big issue. And he is going to be somebody who has come out and said, look, let me tell you what we're going to do with the homeless. You're either going to get help or go to Seattle. Right? They'll welcome you there. Go up to Seattle's like, no, we've got enough. Right? That's it. We are spending hundreds of millions and billions of dollars, and it's growing here. Why? Because you've made it so you've invited them here. And you've told them, hey, you doing drugs on the street and crapping on a street, that's not mental illness. That's not drug addiction. That's a lifestyle choice. But the fact that it has to get this bad is crazy. And it is that bad. And a vast majority of the homeless, guess what? They're not from California, let alone Los Angeles. Because the dinner bell was rung, and lo and behold, people showed up. Billions of dollars wasted, no results, because nobody in the world of nonprofits in the homeless industrial complex and in liberal politics will be honest about the fact that it's a mental illness and drug addiction. Which one came first doesn't matter. This isn't a person who missed a paycheck or two. This is a person who is not all there. And it will be very interesting in the coming days to see how this thing's played out, because he's getting a lot of support quietly in some ways and in other ways vocally, as well as money. He's raised some money off this, and the way that he's used AI, fantastic. We'll see. 323-538-2423 at Chad Benson Show. It's your X, your Insta. Coming up, I want to do the Kevin Hart thing, but I want to give a little bit of time, and because we're kind of long on this. We're going to talk about a couple different things, but I'm talking about Spider-Noir. If you guys have not seen it, came out, was yesterday, day before yesterday. Absolutely awesome. We're going to talk a bit about that, among other things, but first, Bulwark Capital. We'll talk to you about Bulwark Capital. So my buddy, Zach Abraham, you guys hear him here. Would love to talk to you about what's going on in the markets globally. Are we in a position where we could see a pop at any moment? Are you positioned in a way where you could A, take advantage of it, or B, get crushed by it when it comes to your retirement investments? 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Trek 26103. Coming up, we're going to talk about Spider-Noir. What is it? We shall discuss that straight ahead. Chad Benson Show.
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18: I absolutely love it. Spider noir or Spider-Man noir, depending on how you want to look at it. I got a text and a tweet yesterday from a guy that says, hey, I know you don't take calls because we do a lot of this stuff because I go so fast. But Nick Cage, Spider noir just dropped. What do I think of it? It's amazing. It's incredible.
1: And I'm not a big Spider-Man, Marvel, all that kind of stuff. I just, comic books, it just doesn't do it for me. This is great. And it is Nick frickin' Cage, who plays Spider-Man in the 30s, and he's a detective, and it's a private dick. It's amazing. And you can watch it in black and white, very noir-y, or color. But I will tell you, it is just entertaining. It is funny. So if you're looking for something that is fun, if you're looking for something that's got some action in it with some humor and all of the things, it is this. I'm telling you guys right now, it is awesome to watch. And it's got Nick Cage in it, America's finest actor, by the way. 323-538-2423 at Chad Benson Show is your X, your Insta, your YouTube, and everything else. Love hearing from all of you right here at the Chad Benson Show. Coming up, hour number two of the program, some World Cup talk. Also, we're going to talk about the prediction markets. Kalshi, Poly Market. States are trying to get it banned. Trump is coming out. Of course, he's against that. Then you've got issues where is there insider trading, if you will, because somebody got popped at Google for stuff. It's very interesting to see where this is going. We're going to talk a bit about that. Top of that, we're going to talk a little World Cup. Tickets. What's going on with that? People are frustrated at the process and what things are costing. They feel they've been hoodwinked, if you will. Talk a bit about that as well. Bunch of other good stuff on the way. The latest with Iran. If you're missing the show, shame on you. Make sure you grab that podcast. Hour number two straight ahead. Chad Benson Show.
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23: From ABC News, I'm Sherry Preston. A catastrophic failure for Jeff Bezos' space company Blue Origin. A rocket test ending in destruction at Cape Canaveral, blowing up on the launch pad. ABC's Victor Okendo has more from Miami.
24: Bezos saying in a statement, it's too early to know the root cause, but we're already working to find it. Very rough day. Elon Musk, the CEO of competitor SpaceX, saying, most unfortunate, rockets are hard. The New Glenn rocket is a reusable vehicle designed to carry heavy payloads to low Earth orbit and eventually the moon. Now, future launches are uncertain as experts predict delays, citing the loss of the rocket, but also the loss of the launch pad.
23: It appears there could be a framework in place for a 60-day ceasefire in Iran. ABC's Mary Bruce has more details from the White House.
25: This morning, sources tell ABC News U.S. and Iranian negotiators are closing in on a short-term deal to reopen the Strait of Hormuz. But President Trump has yet to give his seal of approval. Officials say the framework would see the strait fully reopened over 60 days, Iran loosening its chokehold on the critical waterway, while the U.S. gradually pulls back its naval blockade of Iranian ports.
23: Oil is trading lower today on hopes for a deal. Firefighters in Dallas are still searching the rubble of an apartment complex after an explosion and fire sent people running for their lives.
26: I went outside and everything was just smoking and everything was just like out of commotion, and it was also destroyed.
23: Three people were also killed, including a child. Eight girls have been arrested in Kenya on suspicion of arson after a fire destroyed a dorm at a boarding school that left 16 other students dead. An urgent manhunt on Hawaii's Big Island is over after police arrested 36-year-old Jacob Baker for the murders of three different men over a period of 48 hours on the island. People living there were afraid to come out of their homes while the manhunt was going on. This is ABC News.
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5: New concerns over whether American wages can keep up with inflation. ABC's Elizabeth Schulze with more on the continuing battle against it.
6: Overall, prices in the economy right now are going up at the fastest pace in 3 years. So the inflation rate is 3.8%. Importantly now, Americans' paychecks are not keeping up with inflation. So on average, wages are up 3.6% in the past year. We have seen consumer spending has been very resilient, but some major retailers are warning of those signs of stress. Costco just reported record-breaking sales of gas.
5: ABC's Elizabeth Schulze. We got a winner in the National Spelling Bee, and ABC's Danny New says it was a very exciting ending.
7: The 2026 Scripps National Spelling Bee came down to a dramatic, record-breaking spell-off Thursday night, with 14-year-old Shrey Parikh emerging as this year's champion.
8: P-I-T-T-A, Philippita.
9: That is correct.
8: Thank you.
7: After the 18th round concluded in our nation's capital, only two remained, thus necessitating an extra round where each competitor would have 90 seconds to spell the same set of words.
5: And Shrey spelled more correctly in a minute and a half, netting him the trophy and the $50,000 prize. The commencement speaker at Harvard University on Thursday was Conan O'Brien, a 1985 Harvard grad who told those getting degrees that, like President Trump, he would be suing the school. His lawsuits for things like the cast iron bed he had to sleep in as a freshman. I'm Sherry Preston, ABC News.
29: 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That ticket? 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
1: The prediction markets. If you don't know what those are, they're interesting. So it's Kalshi, it's Pauly Market. You guys hear us talk about it all the time. And you can, you probably can't even escape it if you're on your Instagram or your TikTok or any of your feeds where you'll see people go, you can bet on the weather? Yeah, you can bet on now anything. And a Google employee was arrested. He placed a bet that David, the singer, would be the most searched person last year. And David was arrested for murder. The odds of that originally were virtually nil. But after what took place, this guy, in theory, had access to stuff. It's insider trading. And they popped him. Made $1 million on it. And this is not the first time that we've heard this stuff. States are trying to ban it. Say you shouldn't be betting on things like war and all this stuff. But that's not going anywhere anytime soon. And if Trump and his administration have any say in it, it's not going to go anywhere at all.
2: Prediction markets have some pretty powerful partners, from sports leagues to news organizations.
3: I genuinely felt like I had an edge.
2: The two biggest platforms, Kalshi and Pauly Market, growing from just $810 million bet in July 2024 to now up to almost $24 billion, according to new data out today from Pew. The president taking notice.
4: The whole world, unfortunately, has become somewhat of a casino.
2: But the former casino owner is clear. If they're going to exist, he'll set, in his words, the rules of the road. He wants the CFTC, or Commodities Futures Trading Commission, to have exclusive authority over prediction markets, just like federal agencies regulate things like the stock market. States disagree, both red and blue, saying it's all more akin to sports betting, like Republican Governor Spencer Cox in Utah.
5: I've been pretty blunt about how I feel about what these companies are doing, these gambling companies that are pretending to be something else, making billions off of trying to destroy our kids.
1: Well, first of all, let's talk about the fact that these things are easy to play. What not only the Pauly Market has done, but the betting market across the board, and even the stock market with all the apps now, is they have gamified betting. My uncle and I talk about this all the time. If you guys don't know, my uncle and I, best friends, we're business partners, did a bunch of AI stuff together. But he was one of the first employees at Blizzard Entertainment, World of Warcraft, Diablo. He helped figure out a way to not only design certain things, looks and stuff, but it's all about gamification. It's all about a reward. It's all about a risk and a reward. And you're going to hear stuff like gamification, and that's a lot of what this is it's just easy, and it's not real. See, that's the other side of it. It's not real. In people's minds, it's like when you go to the store and you buy a coffee for $9, whatever coffees cost now, which is ridiculous. You swipe your card. You're not handing somebody $9. That's a transaction that feels much, more real than anything else, because it's just numbers somewhere. So you're not feeling it. There's not that much emotion in things like that. It's a gamification thing, right? How many times can you, just keep playing, right? You get your lives over and over again. And it's little by little things happen. So you got Kalshi and Pauly Market are the two biggest. Now, Kalshi is fully regulated by the CFTC. That's the Commodities Futures Trading Commission. So I was a commodities broker for a long time. So that's their, the SEC for the Securities Exchange Commission. You probably hear that. This is the Commodities Exchange Commission. Pauly Market has been around a while, and it's offshore. It's unregulated for U.S. users. Now, they have an arm here, Pauly Market U.S., which is tied to the CFTC, but the money's big. And here's the weird thing. You've got to be in the know. Like, we see all of these, we've talked about it, the insider trading that has gone on for years, which is insane. And now you look at this administration across the board, and you're just like, oh, my God, it's crazy. The difference now, though, is everybody feels like they can be in the know. And the crowd moves markets like never before. So just to let you guys know, and again, what I mean, you can bet on anything. How about this? Mentions. Are you ready for this? Will Spencer Pratt say, what will he say during Fox and Friends in his interview? Will he say fraud or event does not qualify? You're like, what? J.D. Vance in Denver, in his remarks, will he say the word affordable, oil, gas, gasoline? You can bet on these things. You can bet on climate. You can bet on sports, culture, by the way. Culture. And you're like, what? How about this? Who will have the number one song on Spotify USA in May? Ariana Grande, Olivia Dean. Backrooms, movie. Above 85 or above 88, the Rotten Tomatoes score. So you can see why it pulls even people that aren't, because you think sports, but it's always just sports. It's not sports. It's not. It's more. And people are saying, well, we got to get rid of this. We got to regulate the hell out of it and or get rid of it.
2: At least 16 states are tied up in some sort of legal fight with prediction markets. The biggest battle could play out in Minnesota, where the state AG says the platforms prey on young people and the poor. The state's first-of-its-kind ban is getting pushback from the CFTC, whose chair says it, quote, turns lawful operators and participants in prediction markets into felons overnight. The platforms have long said they have consumer protections in place. Former Democratic Congressman Sean Patrick Maloney, now lobbying on behalf of the prediction market industry, says companies and consumers want a clear set of rules.
0: What they deserve are good federal regulations, strong consumer protections, and that's what we're fighting for in Washington.
2: The president's family also has deep ties to the platforms, raising concerns over conflicts of interest. Donald Trump Jr. is a strategic advisor to Kalshi and invested in Polymarket, saying they help democratize information.
6: I think the prediction markets are very important, and it was a needed fix to a broken system.
1: And he's right in some ways. It's also weird, though, that you have somebody who not only he's an advisor to one and their rivals, he is an investor. It is very interesting to look at the poly markets and to see the appeal to them and also see the pitfalls. That being said, like anything, people need to make their own decisions. I'm a big believer in you get to make your own decisions. And for some people, it doesn't go well in the betting world. And for some people, they do well.
2: Still, at least some in Congress want to crack down on insider trading fears.
7: And we must never allow Congress to turn into a casino.
2: After federal charges, including unlawful use of classified information for personal gain against a special forces soldier who allegedly made $409,000 on Polymarket related to the capture of Venezuela's Nicolas Maduro. The soldier has pleaded not guilty. But some argue the prediction market system itself is broken, leading to more inequality. It's not stopping Brandon Fien, an elementary school teacher who says he's profited nearly $200,000 by betting on music. He says bets on Drake to top the charts even helped him win his whole year's salary in just a week and changed his life.
8: I've been able to pay off my car. I've been able to pay off my student loans. I'm putting myself through grad school with it.
1: It's there. But also on the other side of it, like anything else, you can lose. You can't. And this, more than anything else, you see money move fast because crowds go places, because a hunch. Because it's not like sports where is somebody injured? Is this, that, and the other? It's somebody, again, he's betting on music. Will this be the number one streamed song? Will this person be, number one in Netflix this week? I mean, it's a weird yet enjoyable thing. But there's pitfalls. And this administration is going to come hard for anybody who tries to stop this, but they also have issues because they're involved in it. And the question of regulation is going to be a big deal here. But as we all know, you can regulate the hell out of something, but it never goes away. And rather than inform people, and warn people, we'll try to regulate, and it'll end up being a disaster because, as you and I both know, people want to find it, they'll find it, and they'll figure out a way. And people will make mistakes, and people will overdo it, and some people will be successful, but more people will fail. But all you can do is give them the information. What do you think? 323-538-2423 at Chad Benson Show. Is your X, your Insta, all of those other things? Love hearing from all of you. Somebody asked me, Chad, do you think the war will be over by this week? No, I don't. And it's not a war. It's not. It's an excursion. God, get it right. They're just excurting themselves places. Or whatever Trump said. Isn't that hilarious? Oh, my goodness. We'll talk more about that next hour. We've got some World Cup stuff coming up and more on Biden. Because, yeah. Wait, Jill, you thought, and you're a doctor, not a licensed medical professional, you thought he was having a stroke, and then you took him to another event. Interesting. Interesting indeed. Before we do any of that, AMAC, Association of Mature American Citizens, the alternative, if you will, to ARP, Libertarian Conservative Alternative. They're doing something amazing. It is a boot camp for patriots, okay? It's called Saving the Nation Boot Camp for Patriots. It's a two-day patriotic event hosted by AMAC, featuring live music, keynote speakers, barbecue, conservative media personalities, interactive experience centered around American history and values. So day one, family-friendly and free. Patriotic experiences for all ages, including the Freedom Truck, AI George Washington conversations. Just awesome. They got live music, the American Ride Band, Toby Keith Tribute Band, honoring the military, law enforcement, first responders. Day two, Boot Camp for Patriots, featuring conservative leaders, media personalities, journalists. It's awesome. If you have a chance, get out there and see it. Now, where is it? It's 19th and 20th of June, the America First Warehouse on Ronacomo in New York. Right, so it's out there in Ronacomo. I think I said it right. If not, I apologize. It's only $20. 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
2: Not a shocker is what we're saying here. Jill Biden talking about Joe Biden, then president, when she saw him at the debate.
3: Were you horrified as you saw it unfold?
4: I wasn't horrified. I was frightened because I had never, ever seen Joe like that before or since. Never.
3: Or since.
4: Yes.
3: Or you've since. Never seen him like
4: never.
3: That?
4: Never. No.
3: What happened?
4: I don't know what happened. I mean, as I watched it, I thought, oh, my God, he's having a stroke. And it scared me to death.
2: First of all, never, really? Because everybody else in the world saw it before that. Secondly, I bet that would scare you. But then I want to remind everybody, that night, remember what happened. She goes up there, and then she takes him to a campaign stop in Michigan. I think it was Detroit. And she's like, Joe, you were so good. If you were that worried about him, you should have told him, we're done. It's over. It's evident that there are issues, and it's over. Let's not forget the fact that he was also having issues because he had cancer, which we found out later on. That's why I think asking the question about Donald Trump and whether or not he's well, and there's going to be issues for an 80-year-old person. Let's not pretend there's not going to be issues, even if you're healthy and you have another 10 years in you or more in today's world. Who knows? There's still going to be some issues. So I've got zero problems asking the question. But my question back to her would have been simply this. Why didn't you pull out the next morning? Why did you take him somewhere else knowing that you thought he had a stroke on national television? And you still decided, hey, the best thing we could do is go to a campaign stop. Because you were as enamored about the power. And we talked about it for months leading up to it. That they, Hunter and Jill, were as much responsible as anybody else for keeping the charade going as long as they did. 323-538-2423 at Chad Benson Show is your X, your Insta, your YouTube, and everything else. Love hearing from all of you right here on the Chad Benson Show. Let's not pretend that that didn't happen, because it did. It absolutely did. What do you think? What do you think about her? Well, I was surprised. Let me know. Speaking of reaching out to me, somebody reached out to me last night and said, until they create a cure for TDS, you need to find a really good therapist. And my question back to her was simply, how do I have Trump derangement syndrome? Because you criticize him. That doesn't... No, sorry. No, criticism is absolutely okay, and it's valid. I don't want him to fail. I don't want him to die. I want him to succeed. But when you promise a lot and deliver very little, and you seem to go after anybody who questions anything about you and you demand 100% loyalty, guess what? TDS goes two directions. One of them is Trump derangement syndrome, in a way where you're dealing with people who absolutely hate Trump for anything that he does. And the other side of it is Trump derangement syndrome,

0: when it comes to the fact that you've turned it into a cult. And he can do no wrong. Criticism is valid, it's fair, and it's what we should all do to every politician. What do you think? Let me know. Love hearing from each and every one of you. Coming up, World Cup talk. How expensive are those tickets? Chad Benson Show.
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9: As kids across America head to class to learn and grow, there's one school supply they absolutely cannot do without: nutritious food. 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
1: I am beyond excited. We are 2 weeks away from it, the World Cup.
2: 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It's time to talk World Cup.
3: A ball! Oh, how about that?
4: 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Oh, what a goal! One of the greats!
5: Scherer right across to Marco Tardelli!
6: We haven't been able to control the play in midfield the way that Maradona has been able to do.
7: Montiel can win the World Cup for Argentina with this kick. Yes!
1: Oh, baby. It is the World Cup. I am pumped. I'm excited. It is 2 weeks away from today, the kickoff in Mexico. And 2 weeks from tomorrow, the World Cup for the United States of America will kick off, and I'm pumped about that. Now, we've been breaking down the groups as we get closer and closer to it and how we are going to do or not going to do. We're going to talk about that. We are. First, let's talk about the groups. So we went through the first two groups, okay? Group A, Group B. And remember, there's 48 teams playing now. That means the round of 16, which would normally be the second round, is now going to be the round of 32 because they've expanded it so much. So on to Group C. So Group C, Brazil, Morocco, Haiti, Scotland. Brazil going to get through. Is this a year that they have a chance to...

0: to do something, arguably the greatest football country in the history of the game, but they have struggled. They have not been that team. And part of the problem, and it was funny, I was talking to somebody about this the other day. Part of the problem is Brazil's known for being Brazil, right? When you think of the game, it's just guys with a ball doing stuff, just crazy. They have not been that. And I think a lot of that has to do with the fact that so many of their players go to Europe and they get put into systems. And the joy that you see them play, you know, these kids who are playing in the streets, you know, juggling, you know, a sock or that's gone. But I think they've got some firepower, and I think they're going to be okay. Now, Haiti, God bless them, right? You guys are in this. Scotland. Let me tell you, the best two fans, as far as what people will vote, because I always vote who's the best fans, Scotland and Japan always have the best two fans. Always. So they're in it. And Morocco. Now, Morocco got to the semifinals in Qatar. They're still going to be a formidable team. I think Brazil, Morocco, absolutely get through, followed by a very good chance that Scotland will get through. That's what I've got there. Now, on to Group D. Happens to be these here, United States of America, and we are paired up with Paraguay, Australia, and Turkey. Going to be interesting. Now, we open up our World Cup 2 weeks from tomorrow. I don't know what they're calling the stadium, so in Arlington, it's going to be, the AT&T, you know, the house that Jerry built. It's going to be Dallas Stadium. Because, remember, the naming rights, FIFA doesn't have anything to do with any of that stuff. So you're going to call your stadium. It'll probably be Los Angeles Stadium. I don't think it'll be. It's not SoFi. But that's where we start. And we kick off against, I believe it's Australia. So the question is, how good is Paraguay? How good is Australia and Turkey? We'll get to that. But first, how good are we? So the announcement came out of our team. Taylor Twellman played for the U.S., who is easily one of the better voices when it comes to soccer in America. Talked a bit about the squad, because squad was very defensive heavy.
1: The way it was displayed, the way it was released, my first thought was 10 defenders. Right, Mauricio Pochettino looks at this and says, I'm going to play probably three center backs. Of the 10 defenders that have been released, 7 of those can potentially play center back. And so why do I bring that up? This is your home World Cup for the first time in 32 years. Even if it's the same players, I would have listed it a little differently. I would have been a little bit more progressive with my statement. Now, he hasn't done this. This was leaked. This will be released later on today. But my first thought was it's a little safe. It's very defender heavy. Mm-hmm. It's very midfield light. And I think all of that is because I think Pochettino and his staff look at it and say, if we're going to get to the quarterfinals, we're going to have to do it on our defensive side of things.
0: Quarterfinals. Absolutely a must. Quarterfinals. They could be, we must get to the quarterfinals. Once you get to the quarterfinals, anything is possible. But you win your group, which means, so if you win the group, you're playing a third place finisher in another group. So you're not having to face up. You know, at 94, the U.S. came in second. Who did they draw? Brazil. Who went on to win the World Cup? If you win your group, you're going to draw a, chances are, you know, a team, and you got to go through the brackets and figure out who it could be. Because you look, I mean, you have to. You're hosting the damn thing. You got to look up and go, okay, exactly where do we think we're going here? Right? You know, like, where could we, you know, that's it. And so you think, well, maybe we get a, you know, maybe we get paired up with a, you know, an Ecuador or, you know, something like New Zealand, somebody like that, Cape Verde. You look and say, who may come third in the bracket that we end up in? Paraguay, decent, not great. We have to win that game. Australia, we should win that game. Turkey is a crapshoot. They could be really good. They could struggle. They didn't walk into this when it comes to qualification, but they've got good players, no doubt, European-based players, solid players. So our first game, we open up against a Australia team that's, you know, they're not here just to make up the numbers. No doubt, they're here because they, you know, they think they got a chance to get through. And remember, with the expanded look, if you win a game, there's a good chance you're going to go through outside of getting blown out. So we open up against, actually, we open up against Paraguay. If we get a result, which we should, then I think we take on Australia, then we finish it with Turkey. If we win the first two games, we're probably going to win the group, which is a wonderful thing. So, fingers crossed, no, I think we're going to be fine. And go look at all of the... When you go in and you look at all of the past histories of a vast majority of big sporting events, like Olympics, Winter, Summer, and World Cups, you will find that teams tend to take that home field advantage and run with it. So, I mean, Russia, you know, 2018, perfect example. They were barely expected to make it out of the group. They went all the way to the semifinals. And I think once we get into it, too, this is the other thing. People are worried. Are we going to have a situation where people aren't going to be interested in this? No. I mean, you see what happens. The closer it gets, the more that we're going to be paying attention to this. And I do think we get that first game on that Friday. We get a victory. People start feeling it. You watch what happens. The fever will get there. It will absolutely get there. But it still feels like, even though it's only a couple weeks away, like it's, you know, a ways out. And that's not real. So we'll find out. The other thing. Yes, I quickly talked to our good buddy Eric Bushman over at KRLT yesterday about the ticketing situation. Not only in Dallas, but nationwide. FIFA's being subpoenaed. People are asking serious questions about not just the cost, the fact that people are saying, wait a minute, I spent, you know, $1,000 a ticket. I was told I was going to be here. I get the email, I get the confirmation. I look up, and all of a sudden, I'm nowhere near where I was supposed to be, and I'm up in the nosebleeds. And I asked him yesterday about this and how it's going there, and also the cost of tickets, which seems to be outrageous. I think we can all accept the fact that some of these things are just insane. And yes, quality of team matters. Don't get me wrong there. But people are frustrated, and rightly so. And that's why FIFA is going to have to answer for some of this stuff. Here's a portion of my conversation with Eric Bushman from KRLT about the ticket issue that is going on. And he did some, you know, investigation into the cost of tickets, just looking, because we're hearing, well, the prices are falling, but is that true?
2: The interesting thing is also just what the prices are right now. Now, of course, as you mentioned, we're just a couple of weeks out from this whole thing starting, just over 2 weeks out. And of course, it doesn't start in Dallas. It's going to start in Mexico on June 11th. Then the first United States team game is going to be played over in L.A. at SoFi Stadium. That's the next day on Friday the 12th. Then we have games on Saturday. Then Sunday the 14th is when Texas really enters the picture. Both Dallas and Houston will be having their first matches on Sunday the 14th. Dallas's first match is the 14th at 3 o'clock in the afternoon. And right now... I hopped on to, and I bounce back and forth between what ticket site I like to use every single time I take a look at these. Sometimes it's SeatGeek, sometimes it's StubHub. And I just figured we'd go to Ticketmaster and see what's available there. So if I look right now for match 11 for the Netherlands versus Japan, the first game at Dallas Stadium in Arlington, cheapest tickets are $936, with the most expensive ranging up to, I see, over $3,000. Now, if we advance through the group stage a little bit, and we want to get one that's even hotter demand, Argentina versus Austria, this will be the third group stage match to be held at Dallas Stadium in Arlington, which, of course, is where the Cowboys play, AT&T Stadium. This is overall match 43, and again, it's the third one to be held in Arlington. The cheapest price for the Argentina, a match, $1,484. That's the cheapest.
0: Yeah.
2: And the most expensive is pushing $5,000. And that's just the ticket.
0: Yes.
2: I mean, are you going to drive? Do you want to park? People talk about how expensive it is to park for Cowboys games. Well, think about the World Cup. You got to go through that ordeal. Do you want to deal with public transportation? How are you going to get there? And so, yeah, the prices are just astronomical, but there are people obviously willing to pay because there aren't that many tickets left.
0: No. And, you know, again, it goes back to who are you seeing? Argentina, Messi, obviously. The Netherlands, one of the great teams, probably the greatest team to never win a World Cup. England is, no matter where they go, they're going to draw. But then you get to, you know, like for me, we were looking at, we're going to go see, I think it's going to be Morocco versus the Democratic Republic of the Congo. I can get tickets for a couple $100 a piece. That's still kind of, you know, spendy when you think about it. But the reality is there's nobody that we recognize. The bigger the name, like anything else, the bigger the ticket's going to cost.
2: Right. And, of course, you mentioned England. I did not bring up one of the England matches. But
0: Croatia.
2: Right. That they will be playing at Dallas Stadium in Arlington. And so, you know, that's going to be a hot ticket item as well. I didn't particularly bring up. Those were the two matches I decided to look up today. But, yeah, I can only expect that, you know, those are probably, you know, through the roof with comparable prices that we've already discussed with the other two.
0: It's a portion of my conversation with Eric Pushman from KRLD about ticketing, the prices, and you can, you know, as we go through it, the prices, I keep hearing they're coming down and they're this, that, and the other, but I still see very expensive tickets, and some of them still, you know, the bigger the team, the more you're going to pay. The bigger the star on the field, the more you're going to pay. And the closer it gets to, once you get to knockout rounds, forget about it. That's all I'm saying. Forget about it. 323-538-2423 at Chad Benson Show is your X, your Insta, all of the other good stuff. Don't forget about this. What? 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Coming up, Urban Word of the Day, among other things. 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
9: Glad you're with us. Owning a car is becoming more difficult as the rising costs of vehicles and insurance make ownership a luxury for more Americans. Some startling numbers from Betty Lynn Fisher, consumer reporter at USA Today. Betty, what's up here?
10: Yeah, so a new LendingTree survey said that, you know, owning a car is becoming more difficult as the rising costs of vehicles and insurance are making ownership a luxury. Nearly 4 in 10 Americans surveyed, or 39%, said that owning a car is a luxury that they can't afford.
9: Yet more than that actually do own a car or have one.
10: Right. So even though people are saying that, you know, it's a luxury, you know, a lot of people, you know, are in areas where you just have to have a car. And so, you know, despite those affordability challenges, 61% that said that they personally own or lease a car.
9: Jeez. Explain, I guess, some of those stats in terms of how much things have risen. You mentioned insurance, for example, it's through the roof.
10: Yeah, so, you know, they're saying that rising fixed costs, especially in loan payments and insurance, are the main reason that people are citing, you know, why it's so hard to buy and afford and keep a car, and that insurance costs have surged 37.5% since 2021, outpacing income growth, which is 23.9%.
9: Yeah, plus we've got these longer loans at times when we're buying.
10: Right. So, you know, people can get loans up to 7 years, which can, you know, really reduce that monthly price. But, you know, Matt Schultz with LendingTree says you need to think about, like, okay, so you've got the cheaper monthly price, but you're paying a lot more in interest over a longer term. And so that's, you know, there's that, you know, that extra cost there.
9: Boy, we're speaking with Betty Lynn Fisher, consumer reporter at USA Today. The story is called Car Ownership Costs Are Causing Financial Strain for Americans. The rule of thumb here, I guess I've always heard it for housing costs. I don't think I've heard it for cars, but explain it.
10: Yeah, so Matt was saying that, you know, the long-held rule of thumb for monthly auto payments is the actual auto payment shouldn't exceed 10% of your monthly income, and that overall auto-related expenses, insurance, maintenance, you know, gas, shouldn't top 20% of your income, but that a lot of people are starting to top that 20% threshold just with the car payment alone, which is worrying.
9: Jeez, that doesn't even include gas prices, or we include today's gas prices in
10: no,
9: that mix
10: right.
9: as well?
10: No, right. So this survey was done before these gas prices went up. So, you know, bad news is kind of, you know, amplified with the cost of getting that gas to power that vehicle.
9: Man, I thought I read recently that at least car prices aren't increasing by as much as they had been, or like the advance has slowed down a little bit. But is there any relief in sight here?
10: Boy, you know, it seems like those car prices are just, you know, really expensive. And even those used car prices, you know, we've talked about that before, too, that it's not just, you know, that you can save some money, you know, going with the used car price.

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11: Thanks for spending time with us. Welcome into Friday, May 29th. Gordon Deal with Nicole Murray. Some of our top stories and headlines. U.S. and Iran said to be close to an agreement that would extend their ceasefire and reopen the Strait of Hormuz. At least three dead and five injured after an apartment building exploded in Dallas. A Blue Origin rocket exploded last night during testing at Cape Canaveral. No injuries. Officials have been discussing putting Trump's face on a newly created $250 bill. Four-time Stanley Cup champ Claude Lemieux has died by suicide at age 60. And who stepped in to help during a medical emergency on board a flight from Austin to D.C.? That story in about 20 minutes. A new study finds college-educated fathers are working significantly shorter hours than before COVID and are spending more time with their families. More from Harriet Torrey, economics reporter at the Wall Street Journal. Harriet, what are we seeing?
12: The government produces time use data every year, and the last year that we have available for this is 2024, and there was an interesting economic analysis on this time use data that found that actually more and more men, especially those with college educations, are spending less time at the office and more time on tasks at home, so things like childcare and housework. And it's very interesting because this shift is very clear, like before and after the pandemic. The economists at the American Institute for Boys and Men, who produced this analysis, looked at this period right before the pandemic and this period right after the pandemic, and found that there was a very notable shift in this, you know, in the amount of time that men were spending working. They were scaling that back, and they were putting in more hours on things like childcare.
11: Why the shift? Do we know?
12: It seems to be personal preference. You know, sometimes when you the labor market has obviously changed a lot since the COVID pandemic. So what we saw in the pandemic, at the beginning of the pandemic, is large numbers of people lost their jobs, and then there was an extremely hot labor market in, you know, 2022 and 2023. And we've seen that cooling a little bit. So there is this question around this study of like, well, is this just a reflection of labor demand? But it doesn't seem like it is, because actually fathers of young children have some of the highest labor force participation rates of anybody, you know, in the economy. And that doesn't seem to have changed much. It's still the case that around 94 or 95% of fathers of young children are either working or looking for a job. So this seems to be a shift in people's personal preferences rather than a shift in the jobs market. And of course, you know, there are one thing that we also saw in the data is that women are working slightly longer hours, but it seems like that for a very, very long time, more and more mothers were joining the labor force, but there wasn't a very big change in the amount of time that dads were spending on housework and on childcare. And it is still the case that women do more hours of housework and childcare, even in, you know, in most marriages. But we are seeing this shift all of a sudden between where educated male fathers are starting to just spend much more time doing things like looking after their kids. And some of the people I spoke to in the story said, yeah, you know, this is a conscious decision that I made. I spoke to a father who was working in the educational system and was, you know, really on track to get a big promotion. But after he became a father, decided that he wanted to have more time with his family. He wanted to be more of a caretaker. So he took a remote job that enabled him to have more of a hands-on role. And of course, another side effect of that is they saved a lot of money on childcare. So I think there are a lot of reasons why people are making this conscious decision. But it's interesting that it is being seen across, you know, this large-scale data study.
11: Yeah, might also speak volumes about the current state of the childcare industry. We're speaking with Harriet Torrey, economics reporter at the Wall Street Journal. The story is called More Dads Are Scaling Back at the Office for Kids and Housework. One of the other guys you talked to, this Mike Anderson in northern Georgia, what's his story?
12: Yeah, it was interesting. He's also a father who made a similar decision back in 2021 at a time when the labor market was very hot. He was offered a big promotion, a lot of money, but the job would have meant going back to the office, long commuting hours again, and he and his family just decided it wasn't worth it. They wanted to live in a more rural area, and they wanted to have more flexibility around their schedules. With remote jobs, it gave them more time to, you know, spend time with family, but also to do things like sport, to volunteer in their local community. And I think for them, they just decided that this was the trade-off that they wanted to make, and that they, for them, it was preferable not to be chasing, you know, this higher paying job, but just to just to be having more flexibility in their schedules. And it sounds like people can really relate to this, the, you know, that the remote work situation that we really saw turbocharged by the pandemic did change the calculus for a lot of people, especially within, you know, same-sex marriages with both spouses working. I think people are making these kinds of decisions about how much money they feel that they need, where they want to live, and the kind of lifestyle that they want to have.
11: Thanks, Harriet. Harriet Torrey, economics reporter at The Wall Street Journal. By the way, it's Friday. That means a new video for you to check out on our social media feeds. Posting today, from chaos to calm, we recreate what it's like to put the show together every morning. You can follow us on Instagram, TikTok, Facebook, and X. Just do a search for This Morning with Gordon Deal. 20 minutes now in front of the hour. Coming up next, the mic drop.
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11: Thanks for spending time with us. Welcome into Friday. It is time now for the mic drop with this morning's Mike Gavin.
25: Good morning. Well, we hear all the time that reading comprehension in this country isn't what it used to be, and that apparently goes for adults and not just the kids. A Wisconsin driver moved a road closed barrier and continued on their way, only to get their pickup truck stuck in freshly poured concrete. The Wisconsin Department of Transportation said on social media that the Milwaukee County driver, quote, cemented their inability to adhere to signs by moving the barrier to the side and driving onto the wet concrete. The department shared a photo of the pickup with its tires almost completely submerged in the freshly poured concrete. A video from the scene shows police and road crews using heavy machinery to pull the stuck truck out of its predicament. Commenters couldn't help roasting the driver, with one joking that people with emotional support vehicles really don't think the rules apply to them. And others are hoping that the truck's owner would be on the hook for the cost of fishing their truck out.
11: And putting down new concrete?
25: That too.
11: That would be needed, yeah.
25: That too. This all sounds like a very expensive operation, this entire thing, just because you felt like you needed to get through that road.
11: Right. Let's say maybe the driver was hoping to save 10 minutes on his route.
25: Yeah.
11: And decided to move the barrier.
25: I suppose so.
11: And he got stuck in the concrete and created this disaster.
25: Yeah, yeah. And then the aftermath even on your truck. I can't even imagine what that's like trying to get your truck fixed up again after that.
11: Very expensive mistake.
25: Yeah.
11: Yeah. Oh, my goodness. I mean, it wasn't like, you know, he just damaged the concrete. Like you said, he sunk, I would say, 10 inches? A foot? I mean, there was no getting out of that.
25: Yeah. I mean, it wasn't even borderline. It wasn't even like you couldn't tell if it was wet. Or maybe you thought, oh, it was, you know, dry 2 days ago and they left the sign up. I mean, this was fully wet, probably poured like in, you know, less than an hour ago, it seems
11: it was like a concrete swamp that he was stuck in,
25: basically.
11: Come on.
25: And, you know, we don't need any more reasons to look sideways at Philadelphia sports stars around here. But that said, we welcome the blowback Philly slugger Bryce Harper saw this week over his unusual toothbrushing technique. Harper posted a Get Ready With Me video to TikTok in order to show his morning routine, which includes brushing his teeth. And to many of the millions of viewers surprised, Harper squeezed the toothpaste from the tube straight into his mouth rather than applying it first to the toothbrush. Commenters didn't hold back, with some calling his toothpaste application diabolical. Harper's oral hygiene was even trolled on the video board by the San Diego Padres as a fun fact for the Phillies outfielder. Harper later told reporters that he's been brushing that way forever, but the American Dental Association has a message for anyone looking to copy him. Don't, if for no other reason than it's a colossal waste of toothpaste, where only a pea-sized amount is required.
11: Wow.
25: That's what it says on the tube, a pea-sized amount of toothpaste on your toothbrush. That's all you need.
11: It says that on the tube?
25: I believe it says it right on the tube. I've seen that before, which is amazing considering that the toothpaste company puts it on there, and they're obviously looking to sell more toothpaste, but even they recommend only a pea-sized amount.
11: That wasn't the way the old Aquafresh commercials worked.
25: Oh, yeah. Oh, that's true.
11: Where you dragged it all the way across the toothbrush. You made a little curl on it. It was really six times what was needed in the commercials back in the day.
25: Yeah, well, I guess once they've gotten you to buy it, you know, then they're going to adhere to what the American Dental Association says.
11: Yeah.
25: Once you've already made your purchase.
11: By the way, I think we need to hear from Bryce Harper's wife on this. Like, do they share toothpaste? Because him sticking it in his mouth, essentially, and sort of pinching off a pea-sized amount with his teeth before brushing his teeth, I think needs to be addressed.
25: Yeah. I mean, this was a road trip for him, so perhaps he has a separate toothpaste for on the road than he does at home. That's what I'm guessing.
11: That is crazy. Thank you, Mike. 13 minutes in front of the hour.
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11: Thanks for spending time with us. A new app for the upcoming Trump account program is now available. The Department of Treasury said yesterday the next phase of rolling out Trump accounts, which are new federal investment options for kids, launching July 4, includes encouraging parents to activate the accounts if they've already signed up. Trump accounts are free, tax-deferred investment accounts for kids created by the One Big Beautiful Bill Act. They're similar to custodial brokerage accounts in that they allow parents to invest on behalf of their child. Parents can open an account for any child with a Social Security number, but for kids born between January 1st of last year and December 31st of 2028, the Treasury Department will fund the accounts with a one-time deposit of $1,000. The Trump Account app is available in the Apple App Store and Google Play. 8 minutes now in front of the hour on this morning. Once again, here's Nicole Murray.
16: And now, the three big things you need to know. Number one.
4: The United States and Iran have reportedly reached a tentative agreement to extend their ceasefire by 60 days, resume talks on Tehran's nuclear program, and lift restrictions on shipping through the Strait of Hormuz. Vice President J.D. Vance speaking with reporters regarding ongoing negotiations with Iran.
9: We do think they're negotiating, at least so far, in good faith, and we're making some progress. Hopefully, we'll continue to make progress. The president will be in a position where he can endorse the agreement, but obviously, that's still TBD.
4: President Trump has not yet approved the new deal.
16: Number two.
4: At least three people are dead and five others are injured after a massive fire tore through an apartment complex in Dallas following an explosion. Fire rescue spokesperson Jason Evans.
10: We have joined that with an excavation phase of the operation, and the hope with doing those simultaneously is to not have us out here as long as we would be otherwise.
4: Fire officials said that search and rescue efforts will continue and there could be more fatalities.
16: Number three.
4: A man accused of battery and assault is back in custody nearly a week after he was mistakenly released from a New Orleans jail due to a paperwork error. Sheriff Michelle Woodfork.
12: We have identified tangible corrective actions that are necessary to reduce the chances of this ever occurring again.
4: Police say Drayon Williams turned himself in. A powerful new Glenn rocket owned by Jeff Bezos' Blue Origin exploded into a fireball yesterday at a launch pad in Cape Canaveral, Florida, sending clouds of fire, smoke, and flaming debris into the night sky that was visible for miles. Officials say no injuries have been reported and the public is not at risk. The Treasury Department is reportedly preparing to print $250 bills with President Trump's face on them and is just waiting for Congress approval. Treasury Secretary Scott Bessent said that while no living person can be on U.S. currency, there is legislation being proposed on Capitol Hill to change that requirement. What are some of the craziest excuses you have come up with to get out of social plans? The New York Post has a list. Some are wild, like I've been abducted by an alien spaceship or I've been arrested. Others are more typical, like my mom needed me.
11: Yeah. I use that one a lot.
13: Really?
11: But my mother-in-law.
13: Okay.
11: Yeah,
13: okay.
11: She's not feeling well. We got to look after her. Sorry. Can't go out tonight.
13: I use the stomach excuse because no one challenges that ever. Like, I'm having tummy issues.
11: Yeah.
13: You know.
11: We don't need to see that evidence, in other words.
13: Right, right. Yeah. Yeah. There will be no follow-up.
11: 6 minutes now in front of the hour.
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11: Thanks for joining us. A medical emergency struck a passenger on a Southwest flight earlier this week, and another passenger, Medal of Honor recipient Dakota Meyer, stepped in to help. The mid-air episode unfolded on a jet bound from Austin, Texas to the Washington, D.C. area 2 days ago. People.com says, however, the plane was forced to divert and land early in Little Rock, Arkansas to address that medical emergency. The airline says the passenger was attended to by a doctor on board as well as the flight attendants. Meyer, who shares two daughters with Sarah Palin's daughter, Bristol, quickly jumped in to lend aid as well. Southwest says the passenger was met by first responders on the ground after landing in Arkansas. Meyer, who's 37, recently re-enlisted in the Marines as a reservist some 15 years after being awarded Medal of Honor for his service in the Middle East. That'll do it for this hour. For Nicole Murray and Mike Gavin, I'm Gordon Deal. 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
1: Yeah, I don't know where else you cut, right? We all talk about cutting things like Netflix or going out to dinner less, but it gets to a point where you're cutting the bone.
0: Right.
1: 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Betty Lynn Fisher, consumer reporter at USA Today. 30 minutes now after the hour on This Morning, America's First News.

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13: Thanks for joining us. A medical emergency struck a passenger on a Southwest flight earlier this week, and another passenger, Medal of Honor recipient Dakota Meyer, stepped in to help. The mid-air episode unfolded on a jet bound from Austin, Texas to the Washington, D.C. area 2 days ago. People.com says, however, the plane was forced to divert and land early in Little Rock, Arkansas to address that medical emergency. The airline says the passenger was attended to by a doctor on board as well as the flight attendants. Meyer, who shares two daughters with Sarah Palin's daughter, Bristol, quickly jumped in to lend aid as well. Southwest says the passenger was met by first responders on the ground after landing in Arkansas. Meyer, who's 37, recently re-enlisted in the Marines as a reservist some 15 years after being awarded Medal of Honor for his service in the Middle East. That'll do it for this hour. For Nicole Murray and Mike Gavin, I'm Gordon Deal. Thanks for listening to This Morning, America's First News.

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1: Developing in the Middle East. Good morning, I'm Gordon Deal, along with Nicole Murray. On this Friday, May 29th, glad you're with us. Here's what's up this hour.
2: The U.S. and Iran are reportedly prepared to extend their ceasefire by 60 days, while also reopening the Strait of Hormuz.
1: An explosion from a gas leak leveled an apartment building in Dallas, killing at least three people and injuring five others.
2: Train service suspended at Penn Station in New York after an Amtrak work vehicle caught fire inside a Hudson River tunnel.
1: And the red-hot housing markets that suddenly look somewhat more affordable.
3: There are some pockets where people's income is a better match for the homes that are for sale. And so that gap between what people actually make and what they can afford in terms of what homes are on the market is narrowing a bit. And that's good news for buyers.
1: Veronica Dagger at the Wall Street Journal on what's happened in places like Denver, Houston, New Orleans, and Honolulu. Negotiators for the U.S. and Iran have reached a tentative agreement to extend a ceasefire by 60 days and start a new round of talks on Iran's nuclear program. Iran did not immediately confirm any deal. Vice President J.D. Vance said it was unclear if President Trump would approve it. Treasury Secretary Scott Bessent told reporters Iran must agree to dispose of its highly enriched uranium, commit to never seek a nuclear weapon, and fully reopen the Strait of Hormuz. Delaware Senator Chris Coons on Fox News.
4: There's still about 900 pounds of highly enriched uranium buried somewhere in Iran. We don't know exactly where it is, and we don't have a path forward towards an inspection regime.
1: Among Tehran's demands have been the unfreezing of assets held abroad under U.S. sanctions and continued Iranian control of how the Strait of Hormuz is managed. Iran also wants the end of the conflict to include a durable ceasefire in Lebanon. Oil prices have fallen on the news to around $93 a barrel this morning. The defense ministry in Romania says an apartment building was struck by a Russian drone overnight, injuring two people. We get more from this morning's Mike Gavin.
5: Romania said earlier today that as Russia resumed drone attacks on civilian and infrastructure targets in Ukraine near the river border with Romania, one of its drones entered Romanian airspace. Officials say it then crashed onto the roof of an apartment building in the city of Galati, with the impact triggering a fire. Two people suffered abrasions and the flames were extinguished. Drone incursions have been detected dozens of times since the start of the Russian offensive against Ukraine 4 years ago, but the latest incident was the first time one had hit a residential building. Gordon.
1: Thank you, Mike. NATO member states bordering Ukraine or Russia, including Romania, plus Latvia, Estonia, and Poland, are increasingly exposed to incursions into their territory by drones from both warring sides. At least three people have been killed and five others injured after an explosion destroyed an apartment building in Dallas. It happened yesterday at around lunchtime at the El Ricardo apartment building located south of downtown. The number of victims could change as crews search through the debris. Officials say two adult women and a child were killed. Dallas Fire Rescue spokesman Jason Evans says crews are digging with their hands through the debris looking for additional victims.
6: We have joined that with an excavation phase of the operation, and the hope with doing those simultaneously is to not have us out here as long as we would be otherwise.
1: It's believed that a construction crew damaged a natural gas pipeline nearby. Emergency officials also evacuated residents from a neighboring apartment complex and a nearby home. A family reunification center has been set up at W.H. Adamson High School. Residents displaced or impacted by the explosion have been provided with hotel rooms by the city. It's 10 minutes now after the hour on This Morning, America's First News.

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20: Thanks for joining us. The Trump administration says it's reached a deal with Kenya to establish a quarantine facility for Americans exposed to Ebola in the Democratic Republic of Congo. Officials say more than 30 U.S. public health officers are en route to staff the 50-bed unit, which will be located at an airbase and start operating today. Meanwhile, the Ebola outbreak in the Congo is fast outpacing containment efforts in the region as questions and concerns mount in the U.S. over the Trump administration's preparedness and response. Analysis from Nate Wexel, healthcare reporter at The Hill. Nate, give us a status update.
21: Yeah, so right now, Ebola is spreading throughout the Democratic Republic of Congo for the most part. There's more than 1,000 suspected cases, over 200 suspected deaths in Congo alone, and that is likely an undercount as people are struggling to keep up. This virus is fast outpacing containment efforts right now. It's driven by a rare strain. There are no vaccines or treatments available, and this is just kind of keeps exploding, and right now it's on track to surpass records in terms of past outbreaks.
20: Jeez. All right, so it's concentrated in the Congo. There's been at least a couple of deaths or a handful of cases in Uganda. But explain the Trump administration response here, kind of this side of the world.
21: Yeah, over in the U.S., the CDC has maintained that the risk to the American general public is low. But the administration is still taking efforts to really make sure that there are no cases of Ebola coming into the U.S. They've cracked down on international travelers. They've banned green card holders who have traveled to the affected region from coming back into the U.S. If you are a U.S. citizen, U.S. passport holder, who has traveled into the region in the last 21 days, you're being directed into to return to Dulles Airport, Atlanta, or Houston, where they can go do enhanced screening on you. And the administration is also now setting up this facility in Kenya. It's essentially a quarantine facility that is being rapidly developed and rapidly built up, really so that if you're an American in the area who has been exposed or a high-risk contact who is likely to develop Ebola or is likely to have been exposed, the administration is going to send you to Kenya rather than bring you home.
20: Wow. We're speaking with Nate Wexel, healthcare reporter at The Hill. The story is called Ebola Spreads as Concerns Grow Over U.S. Response. Explain, I guess, how this is different from the 2014 Ebola we saw in the U.S., this response.
21: Yeah, I mean, in previous Ebola epidemics, if you were an American exposed to the virus overseas, you were brought back home either for quarantine or treatment, and there are specialized facilities set up in the U.S. that are equipped to handle that. You can Nebraska is one of them right now. That is actually being used for hantavirus. Facilities in Atlanta around the CDC. There's a NIH clinical in Maryland. There are, you know, specialized facilities and trained staff in the U.S. that are able to handle this. So Americans were brought back, but the Trump administration does not want Americans coming back. If you have been infected or are a contact, it really seems like they want to keep you at arm's length. They want to keep you overseas and not risk any cases coming to the U.S. And if you sort of recall back in 2014, before Trump was president, he was criticizing the Obama administration for their handling of the Ebola epidemic and for letting doctors into the country who had been infected overseas.
20: Mm. So I guess all that said, are we prepared in the U.S. if there's an outbreak?
21: Infectious disease experts I've talked to have said no. The decimation of public health in the U.S. combined with the decimation of global health and gutting of USAID is just there's not enough monitoring, there's not enough facilities, there's not enough money to really get a handle on this. And this particular virus is so fast-moving and so rare in that there are no treatments and vaccines available. It's just moving so quickly, it seems like the U.S. is just still playing catch-up and not really going to be prepared unless there is a vast international effort of cooperation.
20: Thanks, Nate. Nate Wexel, healthcare reporter at The Hill. By the way, make sure to check out a podcast of today's show full of stories you won't hear this hour. On the podcast, the new trend at work for college-educated dads and the bizarre teeth brushing technique of a baseball star. 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Just do a search for This Morning with Gordon Deal. 20 minutes after the hour on This Morning, here's Nicole Murray.
2: And now, the three big things you need to know. Number one.
10: U.S. and Iranian negotiators have agreed to a tentative deal that, if approved by President Trump, would extend the ceasefire in the three-month-old war by 60 days, lift restrictions on shipping in the Strait of Hormuz, and start a new round of talks on Iran's nuclear program. Vice President J.D. Vance.
22: We're going back and forth on a couple of language points. I do think that we've made a lot of progress here. It's very clear that I think
0: The Iranians, they want a deal, and they want to open the Straits of Hormuz. We want them to open the Straits of Hormuz.
2: Number two.
10: Romanian officials say a Russian drone has struck a residential apartment building located within the NATO allies' borders, wounding two people. The attack has resulted in sharp criticism from the NATO alliance and the European Union.
2: Number three.
10: An armed and extremely dangerous Hawaii man suspected in the killings of three men whose bodies have been discovered across the Big Island within 2 days has been arrested. Police Chief Reed Mahuna on the charges against 36-year-old Jacob Baker.
1: The suspect, Jacob Baker, at this time has been arrested for the following offenses: murder in the second degree, burglary in the first degree, unauthorized control of a propelled vehicle in the first degree.
10: In other news, at least five people have been injured after an Amtrak work vehicle caught fire inside a Hudson River tunnel. Officials say train service is suspended at Penn Station in New York. Gas prices are falling, but will they keep going down? Gas Buddy's Patrick DeHaan says summertime demand and developments in the Iran war could drive costs even higher.
22: A lot of this is really contingent on developments. Continues to be very difficult to predict exactly how the U.S. and Iran situation will unfold for now.
10: AAA reports the national average sits at $4.39 per gallon. A new dating term is going viral, introducing wildflowering, which is when you let a relationship unfold completely organically. This means no timelines, labels, definitions, or expectations.
20: Well, there's the dumbest story of the week.
10: No, it's not.
20: Wildflowering. So it's a dating term.
10: Correct.
20: Which involves no labels.
10: Correct.
20: That is a label.
10: Oh, come on. Don't be like what? That. It takes the pressure off.
20: Dating.
10: Like, no, but it takes the pressure off. Like, you don't have to, like, what are we right away?
20: No, if no timelines, labels, definitions, or expectations, that's not dating. That's just being friends.
10: Not necessarily. Sure. Not if there's a physical aspect involved.
20: Sorry, dumbest story of the week. 22 minutes after the hour.
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0: Glad you're with us. The misalignment between homes for sale and what buyers can afford is especially stark in places like L.A. and New York. You know that. But there are some exceptions. Here's Veronica Dagger, personal finance reporter at the Wall Street Journal. Veronica, what are we seeing?
1: So we're seeing some markets like Honolulu and Denver that were super hot during the pandemic becoming more accessible to buyers. And overall, even though this housing market is still really tough for folks, there are some pockets where people's income is a better match for the homes that are for sale. And so that gap between what people actually make and what they can afford in terms of what homes are on the market is narrowing a bit, and that's good news for buyers.
0: Okay. Explain that match. What exactly does this mean?
1: Well, so, you know, okay, just to back up, like for the longest time, after the pandemic, you would just hear all these economists talking about, well, the key to the housing market is more inventory. We just need more homes for sale. And that's going to help everyone. That's going to help especially younger folks who are trying to buy a home. But what this study that we reported on, and it was by Realtor.com and National Association of Realtors, what they found is, yeah, more inventory is one part of the equation, but you need homes that people can actually afford. And the fact is, most of the inventory that is coming online right now is more geared to people with higher incomes. So there's still not a whole lot of homes for sale that middle class folks can buy because they simply can't afford it. So just saying like, oh, more inventory is going to solve the problem. No, it's more affordable housing, more homes that are a better fit for the budgets of lower income and middle income folks.
0: Is part of this the fact that mortgage rates seem to be somewhat steady now, even if they're higher than we're used to over the past few years?
1: Yeah, I mean, that's definitely been a part of it because many people who have owned homes for many years don't want to give up their houses because they don't want to swap their low mortgage rate for a higher one. And so that has been a big part of this gridlock that's been happening. We're seeing some of that ease up, and that's definitely part of some of the easing that is happening and allowing people to purchase homes that are more closer to their price point. So that is helping improve the situation.
0: We're speaking with Veronica Dagger, personal finance reporter at the Wall Street Journal. The story is called "These Red Hot Housing Markets Are Finally Getting More Attainable." All right, so you referenced Denver and Honolulu. What other markets kind of stand out here?
1: So New Orleans and Houston, they have greater inventory, so more homes are on the market, and that has helped keep a lid on prices. You've got a place where San Diego and San Jose in California, and even though there's still a lot of affordability strains there, especially before the pandemic, some of that has let up incrementally. So it's a little bit better. Like, I don't want to say things are all of a sudden affordable in any of these markets, but they're better than they were during the pandemic. They're still not as good as things were before the pandemic. But these are just incremental improvements that are helpful because as people make more money, they can afford a bigger house. And hopefully some of these home prices will stay flat, or maybe in some areas they're already going a little negative. And so that's good news for a buyer who has been searching for the past couple of years.
0: Thanks, Veronica. Veronica Dagger, personal finance reporter at the Wall Street Journal. 30 minutes now after the hour. On This Morning, America's First News.

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6: Thanks for spending time with us. Welcome into Friday, May 29th. Gordon Deal with Nicole Murray. Some of our top stories and headlines. U.S. and Iran said to be close to an agreement that would extend their ceasefire and reopen the Strait of Hormuz. At least three dead after an apartment building exploded in Dallas. A Blue Origin rocket exploded last night during testing at Cape Canaveral. Train service suspended at Penn Station in New York due to a fire. New subscription features at Facebook and Instagram allow influencers to do things like see how many people rewatched a story. And the 87-year-old DoorDash driver in Washington State who accidentally found his angel. That story in about 20 minutes. Corporate leaders are starting to question whether soaring AI spending is delivering meaningful returns. It's a story by Madison Mills, senior AI reporter at Axios. Madison, what are you hearing?
7: Yeah, so I'm hearing that companies are spending a lot of money on AI, and in some cases, they're spending more on their AI bills than they're spending on their own employees, which is an interesting dilemma for some companies, especially those that thought that they were kind of embracing AI technology because they were potentially going to be able to cut back on costs. And on the other hand, now we're starting to see companies spending more on AI bills as AI labs start to increase their prices in some cases, and then in other cases just change around the parameters of usage in a way that's making it a little bit more expensive to use those AI tools.
6: Jeez, so where do the costs come from? It's like you need a license for each individual employee to use something like Claude?
7: Yeah, so it can be a variety of things, but the main thing that most people would be familiar with is exactly what you said, these licenses that you'd have for access to a certain tier of subscription for Claude or even OpenAI or Gemini or what have you. And within that tier, you get access to a certain amount of tokens. If you pay for a higher tier, you're going to get access to more tokens. So sources tell me for the $200 a month Claude subscription, you're getting access to about $7,000 worth of tokens. Now, the problem is that so-called super users, the engineers, the developers, people running agents overnight to do work for them, they hit their usage limit pretty quickly, and you can pay for more tokens when that happens, but then that can get expensive really fast.
6: Okay, and so the return on investment is not what some of these corporate leaders have been hoping for at this point?
7: Well, it depends on the company. A lot of the AI native tech startups, some of them have told me that they are getting a return on that investment. Some of them are starting to get smarter as well about how they're using their AI tools. So for example, they'll save the more expensive AI models for really intense tasks. But for things like email management, they might outsource that to an open source model that's a little bit more affordable. But then we had the COO of Uber this week coming out and saying it's getting harder and harder to justify AI spend. We had Microsoft dialing back on their Claude Code licenses. So there is evidence of companies sort of pushing back on their AI subscriptions and their AI usage more broadly as costs come into focus.
6: And we're speaking with Madison Mills, senior AI reporter at Axios. The story is called AI Sticker Shock Hits Corporate America. You referenced four unique problems with this. Explain.
7: Four unique problems, yes. So there are a couple of different challenges with AI usage at these companies. One of them, of course, is cost, the challenge of the amount of money companies are having to spend on their AI usage. Another one is, unfortunately, us, the humans, we are in sometimes being the bottleneck here for some AI usage just because we're all still learning how to use this stuff. Another challenge is data. Companies don't always want to give AI agents unfettered access to data, and that can make agents a little bit less effective. And then the last thing also is just use cases. Sometimes we're seeing people, you know, checking the weather every day with their AI model, which is actually a surprisingly expensive task and not one that drives more corporate revenue. So that's a tough one for the CEOs listening.
6: You said, too, like leadership is not helping here, meaning what?
7: Yeah, so the executives at some of these companies have just understandably, you know, watched Wall Street, watched the reaction to AI usage and felt the need to just adopt very, very quickly. But because of that, they haven't necessarily had the time or taken the time to come up with a strategy. They're kind of throwing AI licenses at the wall and seeing what sticks instead of having a very clear strategy of who they're going to roll the tools out to, what tasks are going to be automated, and how they're going to tie those back to revenue. And I think we're in this kind of reckoning phase right now where companies are taking that moment to breathe because costs have become a little bit more of a clear problem on AI and rethinking how they want to strategically deploy this technology.
6: Thanks, Madison. Madison Mills, senior AI reporter at Axios. By the way, make sure to check out a podcast of today's show. On the podcast, the ICE Detention Center in New Jersey at the heart of a political firestorm, and the Wisconsin guy who ignored the road closure sign and found out. The podcast is available on Apple, Google, Spotify, or wherever you get your podcasts. Just do a search for This Morning with Gordon Deal. 20 minutes now in front of the hour. Coming up next, horror stories while waiting in the doctor's office.
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1: Thanks for joining us. Welcome into Friday. Time now for the mic drop with this morning's Mike Gavin.
2: Good morning. Well, we're still waiting to find out whether it will be San Antonio or Oklahoma City in the NBA Finals to take on the New York Knicks. And while we wait, people are still reveling in how much time has passed since the last time the Knicks played for the championship, which was in 1999. NBA creator Molly Morrison posted a video outlining just some of the things that didn't exist when the Knicks were last in the finals, all the way back in the 1900s. For starters, the iPhone was still nearly a decade away at that point, and the term selfie had not yet been coined. Harry Potter movies didn't exist yet, nor did the Marvel Cinematic Universe. Gmail, not a thing yet, and neither were YouTube or any of the social media sites we use every day. The TV show Survivor, celebrating its 50th season this year, had

0: not yet debuted. And should the Spurs win Game 7 and make it to the finals, their entire starting lineup did not exist in the summer of 1999.
1: Not even born yet.
0: Nope.
1: Wow. Along those lines, Jalen Brunson, the New York Knicks star.
0: Yes.
1: Speaking of, like, timing and such, I'm old enough to be his father. In fact, I used to call his father's games on the radio. When I was a student at Rutgers, Rick Brunson, Jalen's father, was a student at Temple and a basketball player.
0: Mm-hmm.
1: And when I was doing play-by-play, Rick was a player.
0: Yeah.
1: So that's just more evidence of how young this crop is.
0: Yes, and more evidence of how old we are. We were like fully functioning adult humans in 1999. I was there making money and doing jobs and stuff.
1: I was going to go with the old guys out. Thanks for bringing that up.
0: I mean, just a sidebar. And in a case of adding insult to injury, a Reddit user went viral posting about their recent trip to the doctor's office. The patient said they were brought back to the exam room on a recent visit and waited for the doctor to arrive. They waited and waited and waited a full 35 minutes past their appointment time. They waited so long, in fact, that the motion sensor lights in the exam room shut off on their own. In a follow-up, the patient said it took a full hour for the doctor to show up, and the lights went off two more times in the meantime. Commenters shared their own stories of interminable waits at the doctor's office. One said they waited almost 3 hours for a five-minute appointment. Another said they waited close to an hour, only to be told that the doctor forgot they were in the room and left for the day.
1: No.
0: That's something I often think about when I'm sitting there waiting 20 minutes, 25 minutes, half hour, whatever it is. I think somebody must have forgot. Somebody screwed up. Somebody forgot to put the paperwork in the right bin. You know, they put those in the door on the outside.
1: Yeah.
0: Somebody put it in the wrong door, forgot to put it in there. The doctor didn't realize we were in here because they closed the door. So if you didn't know, you wouldn't even know somebody was in there.
1: And this person who was sitting there for 35 minutes, I guess, never even moved.
0: I guess not.
1: To set off the motion lights and have them come back on.
0: Yeah, I mean, I think you have to do something.
1: I can't do some jumping jacks
0: or something. Yeah. You know, man, obviously, unless you're hurt and your lower extremities are hurt, you can't do that.
1: I'm busy. I'm busy when I'm in the waiting room.
0: Yeah.
1: I'm checking out the posters, like how, you know, bones work. And I'm looking at the skeletons on the poster.
0: Got some pamphlets.
1: I'm fiddling with the sink. I'm testing out the rubber gloves. I'm messing around. I can't sit still there.
0: Yeah.
1: You got about 11 minutes before I walk back out to the lobby and say, are we still on for today?
0: Yeah, yeah. They know that they can't leave anything that's going to get you in trouble in there. Like, you know, same with a five-year-old.
1: Yeah.
0: When you're in there, they can't leave anything that you're going to hurt yourself with.
1: Yes.
0: You know, cotton balls, tongue depressors. Right. That's about the most thing
1: All
0: you
1: that
0: know.
1: Stuff, right. 13 minutes now in front of the hour.
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2: Thanks for joining us. A new app for the upcoming Trump account is now available. The Department of Treasury said yesterday the next phase of rolling out the Trump accounts, which are these new federal investment options for kids launching July 4, includes encouraging parents to activate the accounts if they've already signed up. Trump accounts are free, tax-deferred investment accounts for kids created by the One Big Beautiful Bill Act. They're similar to custodial brokerage accounts in that they allow parents to invest on behalf of their child. Parents can open an account for any child with a Social Security number, but for kids born between January 1st of 2025 and December 31st of 2028, the Treasury Department will fund the accounts with a one-time deposit of $1,000. For now, the app is mainly for parents to ensure their child's account will be activated ahead of the launch. You can find it in the Apple App Store and Google Play. 8 minutes in front of the hour on This Morning. Once again, here's Nicole Murray.
1: And now, the three big things you need to know. Number one.
3: The United States and Iran have reportedly reached a tentative agreement that would extend their ceasefire by 60 days, lift restrictions on shipping through the Strait of Hormuz, and resume talks on Tehran's nuclear program. Vice President J.D. Vance.
4: There are a couple of issues on the nuclear stuff, the highly enriched stockpile, and also the question of enrichment.
3: President Trump has not yet approved the new deal.
1: Number two.
3: At least three people are dead and five others are injured after a massive fire tore through an apartment complex in Dallas following an explosion. Fire rescue spokesperson Jason Evans discussing who's died.
5: Three people located inside the debris. There are two females and one child of unknown gender.
3: Fire officials said that search and rescue efforts will continue and there could be more fatalities.
1: Number three.
3: A man accused of battery and assault is back in custody nearly a week after he was mistakenly released from a New Orleans jail due to a paperwork error. Sheriff Michelle Woodfork on what went wrong.
6: At the time of the defendant's release, it was not clear to anyone that there were any issues. The court issued the release as normal. Our staff saw no red flags in the system because the notes of the bond cancellation were no longer visible.
3: Police say Drayon Williams turned himself in. A man is dead and a woman has been critically injured after a home exploded in Plainfield Township, Michigan. Police say they believe the husband intentionally set the fire and Tuesday's incident is being investigated as a murder-suicide. The Treasury Department is reportedly preparing to print $250 bills with President Trump's face on them, and it's just waiting for Congress approval. Treasury Secretary Scott Bessent said that while no living person can be on U.S. currency, there is legislation being proposed on Capitol Hill to change that requirement.
2: All right, I got it. Can I jump in here?
3: Okay.
2: Real quick, because something has upset me. I know you're going to do this dog story and all this, but I have to ask. You have a date tonight.
3: Yes.
2: Can we just hear a profile of who this guy is?
3: Well, I'd have to look at his dating profile to, like, remember. There's, like, multiple people in my dating apps that I'm talking to right now.
2: You're going out with a guy tonight, and you're not sure who he is or what he does?
3: Well, it's on his profile. I looked at the profile when we chit-chatted.
2: What made you agree to go out with him in the first place tonight?
3: Well, he's handsome, and he seems very understanding of my crazy work hours, okay. Which is rarer than you would think.
2: Did you do, like, the prison check? Like, has he done time or anything like that? Do we know these things, Nicole?
3: No, we don't.
2: What's happened? What? Okay, we'll follow up on Monday. 6 minutes now in front of the hour.
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2: Elderly DoorDash driver in Washington State recently received the surprise of a lifetime after a delivery mistake led to thousands of dollars in donations and a chance to retire. 87-year-old Joe Simmons of Vancouver spent the last year and a half delivering food to cover expenses, but one delivery took a weird turn when he showed up at the wrong house. KGW Television says the wrong address happened to belong to Alana Dickey, who noticed Simmons seemed disoriented. She was stunned to learn he was still working. Touched, she gave him $100 and encouraged him to take the rest of the day off. Then she launched a GoFundMe, hoping to raise a few $100 so he could get a few more days off. But strangers responded, and the GoFundMe is now beyond $45,000. Simmons says he can now afford new shoes. Also believes the delivery mix-up happened for a reason. He says Ms. Dickey is his angel. For Nicole Murray and Mike Gavin, I'm Gordon Deal. Thanks for listening to This Morning, America's First News.
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22: From ABC News, I'm Mike Dubusky. Former Attorney General Pam Bondi is facing questions from the House Oversight Committee right now over her handling of the release of the Epstein files. More from ABC's Aaron Katursky.
23: This was her sort of mess to begin with. People like Bondi and now the FBI director, they were people who, before Trump was even elected, said this is why we need Trump in the White House to release all these files. And then when she said that Epstein's client list was sitting on her desk, everybody got excited. And then it turned out that there was no client list, and documents that were put out at first under her watch were duplicative.
22: It comes amid a setback for the Department of Justice and its anti-weaponization fund, a controversial pool of money the DOJ had intended to use to finance payouts to those who claim to have been victimized by the government. But now a judge has put a pause on that effort.
24: A federal judge in Virginia on Friday ordered a temporary freeze on any payments from the Trump administration out of the $1.8 billion so-called anti-weaponization fund, as the judge considers arguments in a lawsuit brought by a former January 6th prosecutor to block the fund permanently.
22: President Trump says he's considering whether to extend the fragile ceasefire with Iran, as the two sides still haven't officially agreed to a short-term peace plan. In Laos, a rescue effort is underway as crews work to save a group of miners who've been trapped in a flooded cave for more than a week. Earlier today, officials in the country announced they've successfully recovered one person.
25: They're taking them out one by one, and so we know that one person has been brought to the surface, and so there's every sense that this could go on for quite some time, and that it will be quite difficult.
22: ABC's Marcus Moore, the one rescued miner there, is said to be okay, but his medical examination is ongoing and he is being transferred to the hospital. You're listening to ABC News.
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22: The U.S. had been readying a plan to create a facility in Kenya designed to treat Americans who were infected with Ebola. But now it appears that plan is on ice. ABC's Matt Rivers reports from JFK Airport in New York.
30: Surveillance video released by police shows a teenager with a yellow shirt and a backpack walking through a crowd at a Halloween celebration in downtown Orlando. He raises a handgun and appears to shoot someone in the head. Seconds later, another person is shot and police swarm the gunman.
31: The
30: suspect is a 17-year-old boy. He's in custody and being questioned.
22: ABC's Jim Ryan with that story. The Centers for Disease Control is also expected to provide an update on the Ebola outbreak in Central Africa this hour. A new lawsuit against the genetic testing company 23andMe alleges that the company didn't do enough to safeguard customers' private information during a data breach in 2023.
32: The lawsuit also claims 23andMe downplayed the breach, saying it was doing everything possible to protect customers' data while hackers were already selling information, including ancestry and genetic health details, on the dark web and demanding a ransom. We have reached out to 23andMe for comment and have not heard back yet.
22: ABC's Stephanie Ramos. And nine protesters were arrested today outside of Delaney Hall, that migrant detention facility in Newark, New Jersey, according to the Department of Homeland Security Secretary Mark Wayne Mullen. I'm Mike Dubusky, ABC News.
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0: Welcome back to the Ramsey Show in the Fairwinds Credit Union Studio. I'm Dave Ramsey. Rachel Cruz, Ramsey personality, my daughter, is my co-host today. Open phones at 888-825-5225. Stephen is in Tulsa. Hi, Stephen. How are you?
1: Hey, guys. Thank you for taking my call.
0: Sure. What's up?
1: So my brothers and I were working on a plan. We're trying to figure out the best and most efficient way to buy my parents out of our family business so they can retire.
0: Cool. Okay. So what is the business net profit?
1: Net a year is right around $1 million. Gross is last year gross was about $8 million.
0: Okay. And what are they wanting to be paid?
1: They haven't settled on a number. The company was evaluated at around $14 million.
0: No, it's not.
1: Not
0: even close. $1 million profit company is not worth $14 million on any planet.
1: So with 600 acres of land?
0: Well, you might have a piece of real estate that's worth some money, but the company itself is generating $1 million.
1: Right.
0: And you would be crazy to pay $14 million for that. So what is the land worth?
1: Sure. Yeah, the land itself is the bulk of that. I'd say that's at least $9 million, $9, $10
0: million. Okay, that'd be about right if it's $10
1: million. Yeah.
0: So a company that's netting $1 million is probably worth about $4 million, okay? And the land is worth $9 million. So you have two transactions is my point. You have a real estate transaction.
1: Yeah, I see.
0: You have a real estate transaction and the purchase of the actual business. Because you could pick the business. What kind of business is this? Farming?
1: Yeah, it's farming. It's a specialty crop.
0: Okay.
1: Farming.
0: I was going to say you could pick it up and go to somewhere else. That's not possible. Okay. yeah.
2: And do your parents own the land outright, Stephen?
1: No, that's another thing. They several of the acreage they do own outright, but the majority of it has a loan on it.
0: How much debt is against the $10 million in real estate?
1: It's right around $2 million. So they have a good amount of equity, but
0: a
1: good amount of debt for a small company.
0: Yeah. And okay. All right. I'm trying to think how to structure this. All right. Let's go back to the easiest one. Okay. The easiest one is the business itself, not counting the land. Okay.
1: Right.
0: If you were to give them $4 million for the property, or not for the property, value the property at $10 million, and we're going to give them $4 million, then the way I would do that is I would tell you and your brothers to take a bare minimum wage for the work that you do, what is your position with the company?
1: Operations manager. That's
0: and what do you get paid for being operations manager?
1: We each get paid around $100,000.
0: Okay, so you can live on that.
1: Yes. Comfortably.
0: Okay. So I would tell you to continue to take $100,000 each as your salaries, which nets the company $1 million. Am I correct?
1: Yes.
0: Okay. And I would give them the $1 million for 4 years. You get 100% of profits or 90% of profits for 4 years until we get to $4 million. If we have a better year and we have a great crop, we might get there in 3 years. We might get there in 3.5. But you're going to get out of there. You get a percentage of profits, the lion's share, the biggest portion of the profits, 90% or so, until you get to $4 million, Mom and Dad. That's how you buy them out of the business. Then we've got a $10 million real estate transaction to do that's a separate transaction. That's much more complicated.
1: Right.
0: Because you take payments on $10 million out of your $1 million profits, and you don't have any profit anymore.
1: Yeah.
0: So this business is not viable. It's not a profitable business if someone came in and borrowed to buy the land and the business and borrowed $14 million, they would lose money.
1: Right.
0: And so the business cannot afford to pay market value for the land and make a profit.
1: Right.
0: So what are they going to do? They're going to will it to you? Are they going to take $4 million as their retirement and then give you boys the dirt when they die and you guys work to pay that $2 million off? That's what I would recommend, but I don't know if your parents are that generous or can see their way to do that.
1: I believe that that's the play, honestly. They don't have, you know, they've been running this business for a while, so they don't have hardly any retirement. The business is their retirement, so yeah. I would see that as a pretty good.
0: If they got $4 million in mutual fund 4 years from now, and they live off of that, and they give you guys the land, as a part of their estate planning, they could do it pre-death, unified estate tax gifts, and that kind of thing. There's all kinds of ways you can do it. And we can even do an LLC and do partial interest and devalue that those interests. There's all kinds of stuff an estate planner can teach you to do to get that land transferred to y'all. And then you guys, after you get your parents paid off, go get that mortgage paid off quick. And you're sitting there with all this debt free. And this is a stinking cash cow now. You're killing it. It's wonderful.
1: Awesome. Thank you for your help.
0: Yeah, that's what I would do. But if they want to be paid $14 million, I don't think you can do it. I think you'll go broke.
2: He can't, but could they go out and get...
0: They couldn't get... No one would give them
2: would
0: that.
2: Would do that. Yeah, is what you were saying.
0: What you'd have to do is sell the land and sell the business. But you can't sell the business separate from the land because it is a specialty crop on that land. So they're inextricably tied together. Where, like, you know, Ramsey could operate in any building.
2: Mm-hmm.
0: We happen to own the building, but that's a separate thing than Ramsey.
2: Sure.
0: So you could pick this up and put it in another office building somewhere, right? And then, so the real estate doesn't destroy the business or vice versa. But where it's tied together with a specialty crop in particular,
2: it's like, hard.
0: I don't know, maybe they're growing, what, avocados or something. Well, it's in California, right? So I don't know. I didn't ask him what the crop was. But, and you know, it's probably some kind of something that has been done there for almost generational on that piece of dirt. So those trees or those plants are...
2: Yeah. An essential part of it.
0: They're mature to produce the crop that they're producing, and you couldn't just go do that somewhere else, probably. I'm not an agricultural expert, but that's common sense, I guess. Wow, interesting. Very interesting. Yeah, so one of the things we've worked with a lot in our Entree Leadership materials is succession planning, and we've done a bunch of it here at Ramsey. I mean, you're looking at part of it right now. Rachel is one of the Ramsey personalities, the ability to carry on a brand after I'm not here for whatever reason. And so you've got to have a plan to carry on the brand. You've got to have a plan to carry on the leadership. You've got to have a plan to carry on the ownership. And Rachel and her brother Daniel and I just did a panel at the Entree Leadership Summit in Disney 2 weeks ago for 3,000 business owners, and we're talking about family business.
2: Mm-hmm. Yeah, and I think what's hard in family business, depending on how it's structured, is that for a lot of people, they grow a business and that's their retirement. And so when you hand it off, purchasing the business is usually the name of the game in family business. And so making sure you sit down and you do it well with an attorney, right? You said the estate attorney, but lots of communication on the front end too, that everyone understands what's happening is
0: everyone.
2: Really, really important.
0: All the spouses and everyone understands.

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0: 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Hi, Jake. How are you?
1: Fantastic. How are you doing?
0: Better than I deserve. What's up?
1: All right. So about a couple of years ago, I decided to purchase a home with my mother, and with the agreement that she'd only be there for like 2 to 3 years, and then it would essentially transfer into my name.

0: So recently we've been having more arguments because she likes to run the household her way. I like to do it my way. And she pulled from her 401k to pay for the down payment for that house. So she only has about $8,000 in retirement. So my question is, I'm trying to figure out how we can get out of this with both of us not being scathed.
1: Well, I mean, how much did she put into the house?
0: I believe the down payment was about $10,000.
1: Okay. And so what do you owe on the house now?
0: $239 the last time that I checked.
1: Mm-hmm. And what's it worth today?
0: The last thing I saw, it was $259 to $260.
1: Okay. So if you sold the house and she got her $10,000 back or whatever she put down back, and then you split any other profits, what would be wrong with that?
0: Yeah, that's fair. I guess it's mostly just I'm concerned because she's 57 and only has about $8,000 in retirement. And, you know, I want to help her the best way that I can.
1: Yeah, but keeping the house doesn't affect that positively.
0: Yeah.
1: She's got to get on her own and start putting money away for retirement. That's what fixes that. The house is not causing her to have retirement or be broke.
0: Yeah.
1: What does she make?
0: I think, I'm not sure what she makes now. She made about 40 last year, but, my dad passed away when I was 16. It was like 11 years ago.
1: Wow, I'm sorry.
0: It's all right.
1: And so she has struggled ever since.
0: Yes and no. She, for a time period, had a really well-paying job, but the amount of hours she worked, she said, kind of just burn her out. But that's where most of her retirement money came from in the first place, was just from that job. So,
2: how often is she working? What's her work schedule look like right now?
0: So she works, she has two different jobs, but they're both like part-time. Just one, she's an accountant for a restaurant, and the other one, she's kind of like a personal assistant.
1: The problem is your mom is a widow with a broken heart, and she needs to dream again. Because she's not got any income, and she's 55 years old. She's still very young.
0: Yeah.
1: And she desperately needs to say, what am I going to do with my life the next 20 years? I need a career where I make, where I'm working towards making $100,000 a year, not working two part-time jobs and living with my son.
0: Yeah, she's, part of the problem is
1: she's emotionally just getting by.
0: Well, she says she doesn't want a career.
1: She needs a career.
0: Yeah.
1: She needs something to put her hand to give her meaning and give her something to drive for. She's too young to sit on her butt.
0: Mm-hmm.
1: She can't afford it.
0: So
1: consequently, her career has been deteriorating rather than going up.
0: Right.
1: And so this is what she needs. So it will be good for you guys. It'll be good for her because it will force her to face all of this for y'all to separate this out. This house does need to be sold. If you give her, you're 27, 28, right?
0: Yes.
1: If you give her all the money from the house and just go live your life, you're okay.
0: Yeah.
1: So give her all the money and tell her to put it in, help her put it in some good investments and help her to pay for a class and go take a class at the community college and start to, what do you want to be, Mom? Do you want to be a nurse now? What is it you want to do with your life? You're going to have to do something. And so it's time to sign up and dream. But the plan that you guys had before Dad died is over. Now we need a new different plan. We need a new plan. And it's heartbreaking, but it is her reality. And she's perfectly capable. Her biggest problem is she's just still living with the heartbreak. Am I wrong?
0: Yeah, because they divorced when I was a baby. So it wasn't.
1: Okay, so but she's never really done anything since then.
0: Right. Well, she had, like I said, like that. I think she was only there for like 6 years, 6 or 7 years. The one job that she had, I was saying that she actually had a good income from. Mm-hmm. But yeah, after that, she hasn't really had anything that was like.
2: What are you doing, Jake? What's your job?
0: I work as a utility locator. I locate power lines.
2: Okay. Okay. Yeah, I think it's good for both of you to sell this house. You both need separate financial lives instead of

0: great. 100% of the time, some of the other areas are also deteriorating.
1: Mm-hmm.
0: And so you get out of shape. You've given up on God. So you walked away from your spiritual
1: you
0: life.
1: You isolate yourself from friends.
0: You pull away from relationships. Mm-hmm. All of these things are, and what we find is that people that are successful work the opposite side of that. Mm-hmm. And they're very intentional about building friendships. They're very intentional about their physical health. They're very intentional about their spiritual walk. They're very intentional about their career and their money income. And they do all tie together. If you have only one of those working in the wheel of life, as Zig Ziglar used to call it, these different areas of you only have goals in one area of your life or two areas of your life, the other side of the wheel is flat, and you have anytime you have a flat tire, you have friction.
1: Yep.
0: And it's a problem. And so,
1: you know, we were just having we did a podcast with a guy yesterday.
0: Yeah.
1: You did one interview and I did another. And he was talking about how he interviews very high, successful people, billionaires, people that have sold companies. You know, I mean, just insane. And he said, and you can sit with them and you feel almost like this energy from some. Some are still anxious and discontent and nothing is satisfying them. And he said all these buckets of their life, you can tell, are absent, some of them. They're not taking care of themselves physically. Mm-hmm. They don't have good relationships.
0: And other ones, you get
1: their
0: this families. Holistically feel.
1: And he said, and you feel a peace. There's something about this this well-roundedness. And again, there's certain seasons of life you're going to be working on your marriage more, or certain seasons of your life you'll be working on your career more. I mean, you know, it goes through seasons, but overall, the overall scope of your life, having, he would call these buckets, he said, all of them full, and like there's a leveling to that and a beauty, a grounding that you really do feel. And it's those people that live a peaceful life.
0: Yeah, absolutely. That's how it works. So that's Jake, that's what we want for your mom. And that's our advice. 5 years from today, you'll be the same person you are today, except for the books you read, the people you meet, the goals you set, the decisions you do towards those goals. That's Charlie Tremendous Jones, and he was exactly right.

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8: Good morning. The KFQD weather forecast for Anchorage and the Valley. Clouds with breaks of sunshine today. Upper 50s to near 60 this afternoon. Light west to southwest winds. Developing showers mid-40s tonight. Showers mid-50s tomorrow. Isolated showers 44 to 48 Saturday night. Becoming partly sunny on Sunday. Upper 50s. This is KFQD meteorologist Russ Murley.
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1: Today's question comes from Sarah in Illinois. My boyfriend and I have been together for 3 years, and he recently took a job 4 hours away. I own my condo and still pay about $1,500 a month in the mortgage, even though I'm at his place 60% of the time.

0: He's asked me to pay for a bigger apartment since we both work from home and need more space when I'm there. While I still have my own bills, I understand the larger place benefits both of us. Should I help pay for the new apartment? No, Sarah, I would not. That's his apartment and you have yours. And if he wants a bigger one, that's great. But
1: and if he wants his girlfriend to live there, maybe she should be his wife. Oh, that changes the equation. Sarah.
0: Yeah, no, I wouldn't be mingling bills. I wouldn't be trying to pay a rent. Because here's the thing, if you guys break up and then he's stuck with that rent that he can't afford, what's he going to do? So it's way better when you are dating to keep your finances separate. You pay your stuff, he pays his. And if he wants a bigger apartment so that you all can work there together and all the things.
1: He wants you to live in that city and you sell your condo and we get a place there. Oh, that would be a great idea after we're married. This is what's putting the problem on it. Yeah, put a ring on it. That's the problem. Because it sets you up for a down. You know, you're getting a bad end of this deal all the way around. It's killer for you. So, this used to be, you know, when I started the show, Rachel, the biggest thing that came up was credit card debt. Cut up your credit cards. Mm-hmm. And now I still say that. And then the next thing was we laughed and called it still the Dave Ramsey show. In the old days, we called it the sell the car show. Because like the answer to every question was sell the car. Sell the car. Now the answer to every question is get married.
0: So true, though. The amount of relational mess that happens, the entanglement of dating people today.
1: And
0: when you are dating, you're not married. Keep it separate. When you are married, combine it.
1: Quit,
0: it's just that easy.
1: Stop confusing it. Yeah. Because the data is in. It's in. I mean, the research is in. There's stacks and stacks of paper that says you're screwed. That's what it says. Every bit of the data says you are messed up. Because, again, I covered this in another hour, but a lady in her 30s has a net worth, if she's not married and she's living with someone and or just not married, a net worth that is about one-tenth of her married friends.
0: And the guy is, what, five times, has a fifth of his net worth.
1: And a guy has about 25% of the net worth he should have, yeah. And so there's a thing we used to call in the literature the marriage advantage. And it's still there, but it's even more pronounced now in the financial realm, but it's pronounced in other realms as well. Like, for instance, physical health. A man that is married lives 7 years longer than a man that's not, on average. That's just a statistic, okay? I mean, you could argue why. We could have lots of fun with that.
0: Men help men. That's why.
1: That's why, yeah.
0: Help them be better people.
1: Are you going to eat that? Yeah, I mean, that's real. And so
0: now, don't get married to someone who's a loser, too. So, but don't be dating those people as well. We're not saying just
1: that's
0: because
1: not, I don't think that's her problem.
0: No, but just in general, we're just like making generalities. So remember, be smart about it. If you enter into a lifelong covenant, make sure it's someone worth doing that. But people you're dating long term should be worth that. So
1: yeah. But here's what's interesting on this one. Here, for Sarah's sake, look at this. Mm-hmm. Okay. He takes a job and leaves. Now follow me. Oh, now pay for it. Now pay for following me.
0: Mm-hmm.
1: Yeah. I mean, yeah.
0: What a prince.
1: Yeah, there we go. It's all right there on the paper. I'm just saying, David is in Phoenix. Hey, David, how are you?
2: Hi, Dave. Hi, Rachel. Good. It's a pleasure to speak with the both of you.
1: You too.
2: I've heard Dave talk before about the If Dave Dies meeting, and it got me really thinking about my own family, and I feel like I need to have a similar conversation with my parents soon as they get older. Just to give some context, I'm 23 years old. I have three siblings. My parents are 72 and 68 years old. My oldest sister is in her early 50s, and I also have a brother and sister in their 20s who both have Asperger's syndrome, and they still live with my parents. My parents are both retired, and to my understanding, they have a net worth of around $2 million. I'd like to have a family conversation sometime this year so everyone can get on the same page, especially my parents and my oldest sister. about the expectations for responsibilities and how the assets would be handled when they eventually pass away. Because as of right now, we're both kind of in the dark. So I want to know what are the most important questions that I should be asking, and what are some of the key topics discussed in the Ramsey family meetings that would be most important for any family to cover?
0: It's a great question.
1: You have to lay a foundation with your family first before you have that other part of the conversation. And the first part of the foundation is, Mom and Dad, I am not wanting to have this conversation because I want any of your money.
2: Mm-hmm.
1: I don't need any of your money. I am concerned about my two brothers. Is it a brother and a sister that have Asperger's?
2: Yeah, it's a brother and a sister.
1: I'm concerned about my brother and sister and how they're going to be cared for and what your wishes are. And if I don't know your wishes in detail, it will be hard for me to honor your memory. And I'm deeply concerned that I can do the right thing and that my older sister and I are in agreement on how we're going to do exactly what you want us to do when you pass away, okay? And they need to hear that that's a foundational thing. You are not coming at this like, I want some of the money. Oh, no, we're not going to talk about it because we're giving it to the two that are disabled, you know?
2: Yeah.
1: And so,
2: yeah.
1: You know, they'll get their back up. You'll get a resistance there, mm-hmm. a defensiveness that we don't even need to start with. So let's just lay that down. Say, the only reason for this is for me to have the information to be able to honor your wishes and execute and ensure that what you've wished in the will, even if I'm not the executor.
0: And to make sure that brother and sister have the documents in place that they're going to be taken care of.
1: Yep.
0: You know,
1: yep.
0: I want to make sure that there's, things are laid out from a legal perspective.
1: Once I know what you want, then I'm going to help you get what you want. Mm-hmm. Now, then do we have a proper will, which in this case would include probably special needs trusts to take mm-hmm. care of the two special needs people, right?
2: Okay.
1: And then how's that money going to be invested, and what do you want done with that property, and what do you want done with that investment account? And how do you want it handled, and who do you want us to contact? And
0: who's the executor? You know, is it sister that's going to be, you know, doing all the details?
1: Is my older sister the executor? That's fine. If you don't want me to do anything with it, I won't do anything with it. All of that's okay. I just want to know that for your all's peace of mind, that we're all on the same page.
2: Okay.
1: And then what we're going to do, once we're all on the same page, the Ramsey thing is we just sit down. And part of the meeting is we go through the real estate that we own, and we look at it, and we go, okay, here's what the will says about this real estate, what portions of it are, in a trust, and which portions of it are in LLCs, and what portions have already been moved into the children's trust, because we've done some stuff there from an estate planning standpoint, tax-wise. Here's the life insurance that's in place, and here's the beneficiaries on it and where it will go. In my case, there's not any. You know, what do you want to have happen with the home place? What do you want to have happen with this or that? And it can go all the way down to my wife's 97-year-old dad told the kids about eight or ten years ago, his kids, to walk through the house and put a sticker on the back of something if they wanted it. And so the house has got all these sticky notes in the back, so the pictures in the backs of the figurines and stuff.
0: Yeah. Now, I will say, it's funny, he asked, the meeting is not called If Dave Dies, it's When Dave Dies. Dave will not live forever.
1: If Dave dies this year.
0: Okay, that's it.
1: It's the Monty Python meeting. I'm feeling much better.
0: We want him to live forever.
1: It's just a flesh wound.
0: It's not going to happen, but we love him.

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0: Our scripture of the day, John 14:27, peace I leave with you. My peace I give to you. I do not give to you as the world gives. Do not let your hearts be troubled, and do not be afraid. Babe Ruth said, never let the fear of striking out keep you from playing the game. Brianna is with us in Sioux Falls, South Dakota. Hi, Brianna. How are you?
1: I'm good. How are you?
0: Better than I deserve. What's up?
1: I'm wondering if I should get a work-from-home job. I am a mom of three under two, and we're going under every time we get paid.
2: Oh, my goodness. You have twins?
1: No. I just had a baby. He's 3 months. I'm just about 3 months old.
2: Oh, wow. Okay. So how much is the new job work-from-home is going to pay?
1: I don't know. I'd have to see and find one, I guess. But I did look into it, and I'd have to make at least $3,000 a month for it to be worth it, because right now we are on like SNAP and WIC and Medicaid, so I'd have to be able to make enough to cover all of that.
0: What does your husband make?
1: He makes roughly $43,000 after taxes.
2: Okay.
1: And we're about $34,000 in debt.
0: What does he do?
1: He is a bricklayer. He works for the union.
0: So with $43,000 income, you qualify for every part of welfare. I didn't know that.
1: Yes, through the winter is when we qualify. We're just getting out of the winter because, like, we went through about 2 or 3 months where the max amount of money that we made was maybe $800 for that whole month. So we qualified for all of that. WIC and Medicaid, you qualify.
0: But when in the summer when he's working, you don't qualify.
1: Yes. Yeah.
0: Okay, that makes more sense. Now I'm tracking with you. All right.
1: Yeah.
0: So he makes a lot more in the summer, like a bazillion times more. So how long has he been doing that?
1: He's been with the same company for about 5 years now, 6 years maybe.
0: All right. So
1: he
0: I think he just started working. Yeah, my first piece of advice for you all would be to pan back from this and say, we're a young couple with three children, and we're going to have to make some overall decisions about his career that allow us to feed our children without the government doing it. So what is he going to do in the winter when he's not laying brick, in other words?
1: We've gotten by God's grace at this point.
0: No, you got by SNAP. Because he wasn't working in the winter. So he needs to be working in the winter. That's my point.
2: Is he not doing anything in the winter?
1: Yep. He'll do side jobs.
0: Yeah.
1: But he didn't,
0: not
1: he
0: enough.
1: Didn't have anything this winter.
2: Yeah, he needs to be making $1,000 a month somewhere. $1,000 a week, you know what I mean? In the winter, waiting tables. I mean,
0: And what are we going to be doing when we're 44? Because this plan's not real good.
1: Yep.
0: It's leaving your family very vulnerable.
2: Are you stressed?
0: And I don't know how you're going to work at home with three kids under two and get any work done.
1: Yeah.
2: Did you have a career before?
1: Yes, I actually, that's why we have about $12,000 in student loans because I was a medical assistant.
2: Okay. But you're saying with daycare for three under two, that's the most priciest age to put them in daycare. It's what you're saying.
1: Yeah.
2: It's not making sense from a.
0: Yeah, you can't go into the workplace. No. I understand that. I don't have a problem with that assessment. But I really want you guys to visit this instead of just going and saying our plan that we didn't have a plan was him. He's a bricklayer and he doesn't work much in the winter, and we keep having babies. This is not a plan. It's put you guys in. It's painted you into a corner, and your life is not fun. And so I want good things for you guys, and it's going to involve him making some changes in views on his income. What's he going to be doing in the next 5 years that doubles his income? Or in the next 10 years that doubles his income and that sustains his family through the winter. He needs to be asking himself that. You two as a couple need to be asking yourselves that. And then that starts the whole conversation. So part of your debt is a student loan debt. What's the rest of it?
1: 17 is in a truck loan, and then we have 4,000 in a personal that got us through one winter, and then roughly about 15 in medical. Some of that's in collections, and then we owe family about 1,000.
0: Okay. All right. I'm gonna be mean. Are you ready?
1: I am. I'm gonna say you're gonna sell the truck.
0: No, I'm gonna say it worse than that. Okay. You do not get to own a $17,000 truck when you're taking welfare to pay for your kids' food.
1: I agree.
0: That is not okay.
1: My husband made that decision about 3 years ago. This truck has eaten us alive since we got it.
0: And this truck's got to go.
1: Everything.
0: It's got to go.
1: Yeah. The only, so I'm going to, I guess, and then if this is going to be the thing, I've been telling him that we have to get rid of it as well.
0: Yeah.
1: But if we only get about 10 grand for it, we're still going to have to pay that seven outright when we sell the truck, and we don't have any savings at all whatsoever.
0: You'll be borrowing it from the place that has the truck loan to cover the difference, and I bet you can get more than that for it if you sell it private sale. But he's been looking up trade-in and looking up what Carvana will give him for it, and that's nothing compared to what he can actually get for it. A good working truck will bring a lot of money in Sioux Falls, South Dakota. Okay, and so he can get a lot more than 10 for it, and you probably are in the hole some. I'm not arguing that point. You're going to have to borrow a little money to cover that hole, but I'd a lot rather be $4,000 or $5,000 in debt than 17. And again, I'm addressing head on the decision making paradigm that you guys are using to run your life. And what you're doing is you're going, I'm going to do this over here, and I'm going to do this over here, and I'm going to do this over here. But when you tie those three things together, they're not logical anymore. And it's creating pain for you guys, and I don't want that for you. I want you to win.
2: Well, and you want to make sure your money habits and decisions, kind of what you're saying, regardless of what happens, are steady, meaning that before they had kids, she was working as a medical assistant. He's a bricklayer, can kind of do, you know, seasonally, I'm sure they were fine, right? Like his seasonal work and her, they could just make it. And then you pull her out of the workforce with three babies, and suddenly your paradigm has to shift, to your point.
0: It's a lot of diapers.
2: You can't have that. Yeah, you cannot continue to do what you've been doing. And I'm talking to him. What you did 3 years ago, meaning your truck, your choices on restaurants. I mean, like all of it all changes because your life has changed.
0: And your choices on side jobs in the winter.
2: Yep.
0: And or an overall career change over the next 5 years that causes your family to be able to stabilize and sustain.
2: Yeah, that gets you to 70. I mean, the manual side of the trades
0: is wonderful.
2: Is amazing. And so there's a lot of opportunity
0: that
2: for
0: are
2: that.
0: A lot better than 40 grand a year. Don't get stuck in what I'm doing is okay when what I'm doing is not okay. That's the thing. And I'm not hollering at you, I'm not hollering at him for that matter, but when he was by himself and wasn't married and he was laying brick and he had a little downtime in the winter, he'd work it out. But now he's got responsibilities. And
2: Brianna, I don't even know how you're coherent.
0: Yeah.
2: Making a sentence of the 3 month old and two babies. Yeah. Like that's like you guys, you have a lot on your plates. And honestly, if you were just a full time mom taking care of the household and making sure those babies are alive at the end of the day, right? I mean, like that's a full time job. So I understand the money needs to happen. And I hope that, there's a good situation that you can bring in some. But I mean, honestly, call me old school, but I'm leaning on him, dude.
0: Yeah. No, I
2: get
0: am
2: to
0: too.
2: Work.
0: I am too.
2: Get to work. I got three babies at home that I'm taking care of.
0: Yeah.
2: That's no joke.
0: And it's not that he's not working hard now, but it's get to work in a way that it brings in enough money to take care of your family and get your truck sold, dude.
2: Yeah, but when you bring $800 home a month.
0: I know. Get your truck sold. And then you get to work. Yeah. You got to get some stuff going here and get your $5,000 truck. That's the thing.
2: Call us back, Brianna, if you guys need anything.
0: Yeah.
2: We are.
0: Hey, hang on. We'll send you a copy of the Total Money Makeover and get you on every dollar and try to help you if we can. 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We'll be back with you before you know it. In the meantime, remember, there's ultimately only one way to financial peace, and that's to walk daily with the Prince of Peace, Christ Jesus.

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5: From ABC News, I'm Mike Dubusky. Former Attorney General Pam Bondi is pushing back on Democrats' characterization of her statements on Capitol Hill today. Bondi was there to answer questions about the Justice Department's release of the Epstein files, saying she left the specifics of that release to her deputy, Todd Blanch. Some Democrats have said Bondi is trying to shift the blame for the release of the files, which has come under criticism from both sides of the aisle for how it redacted information. More from ABC's Aaron Katursky.
6: If you take the Justice Department at its word, the documents are either duplicative or they contain information about Epstein's victims, which apparently can't be scrubbed in part to then allow the document in full to be released. Of course, Epstein victims have pointed out that a lot of other documents have contained their personal information or identifying information, and those made it out. And so what's in these? And we just don't know.
5: Bondi said her department released as many Epstein files as it was required to. Louisiana lawmakers have approved a new congressional map eliminating one of the state's majority black districts. It comes ahead of the midterm elections this fall and after a landmark decision from the Supreme Court last month limiting the Voting Rights Act. Still no agreement between Iran and the U.S. on a short-term peace deal as the two sides remain at odds over Iran's nuclear program and the Strait of Hormuz. ABC News contributor and former Defense Department official Mick Mulroy.
7: The Strait of Hormuz has turned out to be a very significant card. It wasn't, I think, unexpected. It's been an issue going back to the 1980s. Perhaps we didn't expect it to have this level of success from their part, but it's really their major card, potentially their only card, but they're playing it well, if you want to go with the analogy there.
5: And in Laos, one of the trapped miners has been rescued from that flooded cave after being stranded there for a week. You're listening to ABC News.
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5: There are new concerns about whether American wages are keeping up with inflation. ABC's Elizabeth Schulze explains.
12: New government data shows Americans are saving less of their income than at any other time in the last 4 years. The personal savings rate dropped sharply to 2.6% in April. 1 year ago, it was twice that high. And typically in a healthy economy, that savings rate is around 6%. So this does suggest that people are dipping into their savings to help pay for essentials like gas and groceries as those prices spike.
5: New data from the CDC find there have been almost 2,000 reported cases of measles in the U.S. this year. That's over 11 times higher than the yearly average. In Cape Canaveral, Florida, a successful launch for SpaceX this morning with a Falcon 9 rocket blasting off, carrying nearly 30 new Starlink satellites into low Earth orbit. The launch happened just miles from that massive explosion of a Blue Origin rocket last night.
13: The company says the rocket experienced an anomaly during an engine test for the massive 320-foot-tall New Glenn rocket. The blast, sending a massive shockwave rippling through the air. The sound of the explosion taking nearly a minute to reach the camera. Residents in the area who are used to space launches and sometimes failures say this one felt different.
5: ABC's Victor Akendo, Blue Origin, says pieces of that rocket are still washing up along the Florida coastline. I'm Mike Dubosky, ABC News.
14: You think a ticket for not wearing your seatbelt is the worst that could happen? 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Suddenly, a ticket doesn't seem so bad. That ticket? That was nothing. Click it. Don't risk it. 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
7: ABC News, I'm Mike Dubusky. Former Attorney General Pam Bondi was on Capitol Hill earlier today answering questions from the House Oversight Committee about the DOJ's release of the Epstein files. The U.S. and Iran remain at odds over a temporary peace agreement as President Trump weighs whether to extend the ceasefire with that country. ABC's Ian Panel says the fighting between Israel and Hezbollah continued today as well.
8: We've seen strikes in Beirut. We've seen strikes elsewhere against Hezbollah. Israel insists it's only striking Hezbollah targets, but the Lebanese authorities have repeatedly pointed to evidence suggesting that first responders and civilians have also been killed in some of these strikes. And Israel's not really making any bones about it. We've had the IDF today talking about expanding operations.
7: And Louisiana has approved a new congressional map ahead of this fall's midterm elections. It eliminates one of the state's two majority black districts. This is ABC News.
9: Good morning. The KFQD weather forecast for Anchorage and the Valley. Clouds with breaks of sunshine today. Upper 50s to near 60 this afternoon. Light west to southwest winds. Developing showers mid-40s tonight. Showers mid-50s tomorrow. Isolated showers 44 to 48 Saturday night. Becoming partly sunny on Sunday. Upper 50s. This is KFQD meteorologist Russ Merling.

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1: ABC News, I'm Mike Dubusky. President Trump is laying out his requirements for a short-term peace agreement with Iran.
2: And they include Iran agreeing to never have a nuclear weapon, taking out, terminating all of their mines in the Strait of Hormuz. The enriched uranium then would also be destroyed, and the United States would play a role in having that happen. And no money would be exchanged, the president says, until further notice. That's important because the president has, in public comments, ruled out an easing of sanctions.
1: ABC's Karen Travers at the White House. Iran pushing back, saying, among other things, it's not willing to turn over that enriched uranium. A federal judge has paused the rollout of the Justice Department's anti-weaponization fund as she considers a lawsuit against that controversial effort. And another judge now says the Kennedy Center board violated the law when putting Trump's name on the building and has ordered that name to be removed. This is ABC News.
3: The KFQD weather forecast for Anchorage and the Valley. As we work through this afternoon, we'll see periods of cloudiness intermixed with some sun at times, highs around 55. Mostly cloudy tonight, lows in the low 40s. Saturday looks mostly cloudy, highs in the low 50s. Sunday, mostly cloudy, highs around 55. This is KFQD meteorologist Steve Adamson.

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5: I'm Dan Loney with Your Money Now. More record closes on Wall Street, with the Dow Industrials crossing the 51,000 plateau. The Dow added 363 points, ending the day at 51,032. NASDAQ picked up 55 points. The S&P 500 gained 16. NASDAQ, by the way, was up 8% in the month of May, and that's after a 15% gain in April. Shares of Dell Technologies soaring today after it's posting its fastest revenue growth in a quarter in 8 years. Shares were up 32% today. Revenue in the quarter was up 88% year over year. Inside that headline number, revenue from its AI server business up 750% year over year. Does your wallet feel a bit better when you go to the get gas? It should. Prices are down in the last week. The U.S. average for regular unleaded today is $4.39. That's down 16 cents since last Friday. Diesel comes in at $5.52 a gallon, which is down 12 cents in the last week. And that's Your Money Now.
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2: ABC News, I'm Mike Dabosky. Iranian officials say President Trump is mischaracterizing what's in a short-term peace proposal between the two countries. Neither side so far has officially signed off on the agreement, with sticking points around Iran's nuclear program and the Strait of Hormuz.
3: That really does put back into question how serious this potential deal is. And right now, based on the rhetoric coming from Tehran, it doesn't seem like it's even close to being over the finish line.
2: ABC's Christiane Cordero. One miner has been rescued in Laos, part of a group of people who've been trapped in a flooded cave for more than a week now. ABC's Marcus Moore.
4: They're taking them out one by one. And so we know that one person has been brought to the surface. And so there's every sense that this could go on for quite some time and that it will be quite difficult.
2: That one miner is said to be doing well. Six other people remain in the cave, but authorities only know the location of four of them. This is ABC News.
5: The KFQD weather forecast for Anchorage and the Valley. As we work through this afternoon, we'll see periods of cloudiness intermixed with some sun at times, highs around 55. Mostly cloudy tonight, lows in the low 40s. Saturday looks mostly cloudy, highs in the low 50s. Sunday, mostly cloudy, highs around 55. This is KFQD meteorologist Steve Adamson.

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1: The KFQD weather forecast for Anchorage and the Valley. As we work through this afternoon, intervals of sun and clouds, highs near 55. Tonight, mostly cloudy, lows in the low 40s. Into the weekend, pretty uneventful, but we will deal with some cloudiness, mostly cloudy Saturday, highs in the low 50s. Sunday, mostly cloudy, highs near 55. This is KFQD meteorologist Steve Adamson.
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6: 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Oh, it's Friday. That feels good. It's time for our countdown, the Friday Five.
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6: Ah, yes. Every Friday, our countdown, the Friday Five. And today, what is it, David? Heat Awareness Day or something?
10: Yes, ahead of the hot summer, be aware that it's going to be summer, and it might get hot.
11: Are we going to get the tips from you today?
10: Well, I will try to give you tips. Yes, when it is hot outside, what you want to do is you want to take every heavy sweater you own and put it on. The darker the colors, the better. Mm-hmm. And walk around outside drinking nothing but whiskey and milk.
6: There you go. Sweat it out.
10: Yes.
11: Yeah.
10: It's okay. It's called conditioning.
6: All right.
11: Last year we urged people to wear do-rags and put ice cubes in them.
10: Yeah.
11: Just right. In case.
6: 1-888-485-MVCR is the number. It's a good list. There's some arguments here and there, but that's what makes it fun.
11: Yeah.
6: Who's up first, David?
10: Let's talk to Danny in Wisconsin. Hey, Danny.
12: It's Donnie. You know, anyway, I was getting rubbing a spoonful of medicine from my wife today, and the song came to be, you know, it's the rubbing spoonful. You know their name. It's Hot Times, Summer in the City.
11: Summer in the City. That's Summer in the City, though.
6: Yeah.
11: So Hot or Heat is not involved in that one.
6: Yeah. Sorry, man.
11: But it is in the lyric.
6: It is in the lyric, but it's not in the title.
10: Yeah.
6: So, yeah, sorry, man.
11: Darn the luck.
6: Yeah. Who's next?
10: Let's talk to Damon. Hey, Damon.
13: Yeah, Hotter Than Hell by Kiss.
6: Oh, yeah.
11: Love this song.
6: Yeah.

0: What album was that for Kiss? What number?
1: That was their second album.
0: Very good. Yes. Yeah. Checking you out for the trivia.
1: I was a big Kiss fan then.
0: Yeah.
1: Yes.
0: All right, David, who's next?
2: Let's talk to Woody in Vancouver. Hey, Woody.
3: Hey, guys. Love your show. But y'all make folks uncomfortable by reporting four-hour roller coaster rescues, shark bites, and scalding your junk?
1: Mm-hmm. Yeah, I know. Yeah. All in one day.
0: Yeah, it's tough, man.
1: Yeah.
0: Yes.
3: Well, it's all going downhill. Lunch hour.
0: So what you thinking,
3: it's
0: Woody?
3: It's all downhill from here, man.
0: Yes, okay. It is.
3: I've got Foreigner, Hot-Blooded.
0: Oh, yeah.
4: Number two.

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8: ABC News, I'm Mike Dabowski. President Trump says he wants a short-term peace agreement with Iran to include reopening the Strait of Hormuz and commitments from that country around its nuclear program. But Iran says the president is

0: mischaracterizing the deal, according to state media.
1: They're pushing back on these points that the president put out in that social media post and laying out their own demands for what a short-term agreement would be. And they include having some control over traffic in the Strait of Hormuz. They want to see $12 billion in frozen assets released to Iran before they agree to anything. They are not willing to commit to turning over that enriched uranium. And also, they're putting Lebanon back on the front burner, saying that there has to be a complete ceasefire there in order to get an agreement between the U.S. and Iran.
0: ABC's Karen Travers. And a federal judge now says President Trump's name must come off the Kennedy Center, ruling the decision has to come from Congress. This is ABC News.
2: The KFQD weather forecast for Anchorage and the Valley. As we work through this afternoon, we'll see periods of cloudiness intermixed with some sun at times, highs around 55. Mostly cloudy tonight, lows in the low 40s. Saturday looks mostly cloudy, highs in the low 50s. Sunday, mostly cloudy, highs around 55. This is KFQD meteorologist Steve Adamson.

0: Why'd I go to the doctor? Working on the farm, my heart kept skipping a beat. I didn't think much of it, but my daughters made me get checked out. Turns out I have atrial fibrillation, which increases the risk of stroke about 5 times.
1: Symptoms like irregular heartbeat, heart racing, chest pain, shortness of breath, fatigue, or lightheadedness can come and go. 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
1: Well, this has come to my attention. An umpire for NCAA college softball, and the way that he or she, I think a she, calls strikes and outs is...
3: Bell is frozen here. Whoa! Vocal strike. And now a strike.
0: Robbins is very disturbed. Oh, we got to go to
2: the exits.
0: Yeah, you're not liking that.
4: When the going gets tough.
5: Damn it, this is too hard.
4: The dumb get dumber.
6: All right, Dean.
4: It's Nimrods in the News on the Martley, Van Camp, and Robbins Show.
5: I love the poorly educated.
0: All right. Nimrods in the News. We go to Pennsylvania. It's a 48-year-old guy, Eric Hirschwa. Talk about home wrecker. Yeah. He'd been boozing all night. He gets home. The wife says, marriage is over. We're done. Okay? He's yelling, whatever. Well, if it's over, I'm tearing the house down. He wasn't joking. He went outside, climbed into an excavator, and started tearing the house down.
2: Oh, my gosh.
0: His wife and two daughters still inside. They're calling 911. They show up. Hey, he did significant damage to the place. No one was hurt, but, yeah, he's in a whole lot of trouble, and that's Nimrod's in the News.
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13: That's
15: from ABC News. I'm
6: Mike Dubusky. It's unclear whether a new draft of a potential deal between the U.S. and Iran will be approved, with the two sides still at odds over issues including Iran's nuclear program and a pathway to reopening the Strait of Hormuz. President Trump now says he has no interest in renovating the Kennedy Center after a judge earlier today ordered that he take his name off the building. That ruling came just hours after a different judge temporarily blocked the Justice Department's efforts to create an anti-weaponization fund. The Trump administration said that fund would offer compensation to those who claimed to have been wronged by the government.
15: We should note that no payments have gone out from this fund yet. The fund, as we've reported, is governed by this commission. It will be a five-person commission that the administration has to put together. They have yet to announce the creation of that or yet to announce any commissioners, if you will. So what this order does is bars the administration from taking any further action in that way.
6: ABC's Catherine Falders. Louisiana lawmakers have approved a new congressional map which would get rid of one of the state's two majority black districts. It comes after the Supreme Court moved to weaken the Voting Rights Act last month. There are now more than 1,000 cases of Ebola in the Democratic Republic of Congo, which has prompted fears in surrounding countries in the region.
16: A Kenyan court has put a pause on the Trump administration's plan to open a 50-bed field hospital in the country for Americans exposed to the Ebola virus. The African CDC has suggested Kenya's government was pressured into housing the center. Some experts also warning that a foreign facility is a strategic mistake, saying U.S. nationals impacted by the outbreak should be brought home. Shannon Kingston, ABC News, the State Department.
6: Meanwhile, airports in New York, Atlanta, Houston, and Washington, D.C. are stepping up health screenings for flights coming to the U.S. from that region. 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
6: Three people were killed during an explosion at a Dallas area apartment complex yesterday. Fire crews say they were responding to reports of a gas leak when that explosion occurred. A scary scene playing out at Detroit Wayne Airport in Michigan today when a car crashed through the front of one of the terminals. This person describing the scene.
20: It was a very fearful moment. You had nothing but children and, you know, people standing everywhere and everybody running in different directions. When I heard the crash coming through the doors, the only thing you could think about is get out of the way.
6: The driver in that incident has been arrested. 23andMe didn't do enough to safeguard customers' private genetic information during a recent data breach, according to a new lawsuit. More from ABC's Stephanie Ramos.
21: California Attorney General Rob Bonta says hackers were able to operate inside the company's systems for 5 months, accessing data linked to nearly 7 million users. Court documents say in July of 2023, 23andMe detected more than 1 million login attempts to a single customer account in just one day. Investigators say that should have been a clear red flag of a cyber attack, but the company failed to act.
6: And the National Park Service says it's rescued one of the hikers who fell on Mount McKinley yesterday. That person has been transferred to the hospital and is in unknown condition at this point. As for the three still missing climbers, rescue crews have transitioned from a search and rescue mission to a recovery effort. I'm Mike Dubusky, ABC News.
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3: The KFQD weather forecast for Anchorage and the Valley. As we work through this afternoon, intervals of sun and clouds, highs near 55. Tonight, mostly cloudy, lows in the low 40s. Into the weekend, pretty uneventful, but we will deal with some cloudiness. Mostly cloudy Saturday, highs in the low 50s. Sunday, mostly cloudy, highs near 55. This is KFQD meteorologist Steve Adamson.

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5: Oh, Memorandum of Understanding?
4: Correct.
5: Senior?
4: Correct.
5: All right. All right, great.
4: And it is Friday, yay, Friday. There it is. That's how I say it. It's Friday. And today we're toiling under the title of the show.
5: Hey, where'd you get all those gold bars, Dave?
4: Or GLP-1's a wonder drug?
5: Wow.
6: There's a lot of interesting medical news on those drugs. I mean, ooh, craziness.
4: Yeah, I want to hear the details on the GLPs. Definitely. We did the gold bar story yesterday. We can follow up on that. Today, if you have not heard it, it's quite extraordinary. The CIA officer, the main thing is he lied to an extent you can't imagine on his resume, and the CIA went ahead and hired him and gave him the highest security clearance you can get in the country.
6: And I believe I will speak for myself, I missed the heffalump in the room.
4: Okay.
6: We're asking with jaws agape and eyes wide, how could he get away with all those lies and all that thievery and blah, blah, blah over, you know, a course of years? The answer is obvious. He had help. There was a cover-up. The people who were supposed to be checking at some point in the chain were not checking. They were covering for him.
4: You think?
6: Well, it's not known per se, but
4: that's worse.
6: I've heard people who've been in the CIA be like, they practically crawl up your hind end doing these background checks. This one gal who was not even as high as this guy, she said, not only did they go to my college to make sure I took all the classes I said I didn't, blah, blah, blah. They went to my sorority. They talked to my sorority sisters. She said it's incredibly unpleasant and thorough. It's impossible this guy just skated through. She can't believe it.
4: Wow, I wonder why then. So this guy claimed he was a Navy test pilot. He's never flown a plane in his life. He claimed he ran some sort of school for pilots with 140 people beneath him. And I mean, just all kinds of stuff he claimed and didn't do any of it. How did none of those things get checked? A bunch of degrees from different colleges and stuff like that?
6: Yeah, it's either breathtaking incompetence that ought to be dealt with in the severest fashion, or it's breathtaking malfeasance, dot, dot, dot, same thing.
4: Boy, I think the incompetence would be less of a problem than people are willing to cover their asses like that when they realize a mistake. That's a bad culture.
6: Or they were in on the thievery. That's what I'm saying.
4: Oh,
6: somebody
4: okay.
6: In a key spot was in on the... I mean, this guy had 303 gold bars worth, at current prices anyway, over $40 million.
4: Yeah, we left out that part.
6: If it takes cutting a compatriot in to get that done, I'll cut him in.
4: And by the way, he did this, like, a few months ago. This was back in November of 25, just a few months ago. But he claimed, hey, I was doing a lot of overseas work, and I need some sort of compensation for that, and I got to deal with all kinds of people in other countries, and I need to be able to
6: buy off
4: them.
6: A warlord, and you know, he's not going to come cheap, so I need another $5 million worth of gold bars. Gee, Dave, all right, well, keep up the good work. Here are your gold bars. They said at the CIA, this is not a grocery store in suburbia. But a guy's stealing melons? This is the freaking CIA. Good Lord. Something hairy is going on here. You know, the more I think about it, the harder it is to accept the idea that, oh, it was one dishonest fellow who got away with some lies, and evidently they forgot to check his background for high positions in the CIA. Man, you're asking me to swallow a lot right there.
4: Well, back to where we were yesterday, though. How many people will lose their job? If anybody does, I'll be surprised. And if you hear that somebody did lose their job, what actually happened was they either got reassigned,
6: right,
4: which is not losing your job,
6: right,
4: or they retired early with their full pension. That's what happens in these situations.
6: Right. And I'll fill in the rest of the blanks for you. We have announced a full inquiry.
4: Right.
6: We will be producing a report in the next 1 to 7 years. And that will absolutely address the deficiencies.
4: And the idiots at ABC News and everywhere else will say things like, and has been removed from his position in a stern voice, like, well, we just showed that guy.
6: Right.
4: Which means he just moved to a different department and still works there.
6: Man, when I got like $25 million in gold bars, you're never going to see me again.
4: Well, and the funniest part is that we pointed out yesterday, he was like going after back vacation pay that he says he got cheated out of. Like he worked overtime and didn't get his time and a half or something.
6: Well, that's the crazy part. Yeah, actually, he was out of the reserves and was claiming he was still in and deserved his vacation pay. And, like, not expecting anybody to say, dude, I got your discharge papers in front of me. It was 7 years ago.
4: That's what makes it lean toward what we were talking about yesterday, that he's just one of those fruitcakes that gets a kick out of lying and wanted to see how far he could push it.
6: But he's very, very, very good at it.
4: Because if you were just in on it with a bunch of people to steal money, you wouldn't do that vacation pay nonsense.
6: Right. No. He was going for $77,000. You got $40 million in gold bars, and you're trying to nickel and dime just a little bit more. That you're insane. Again, me and my gold bars would be off on some little island nation you've never heard of in the Caribbean or some other warm oceanic region, and you'll never see my arse again.
4: See, I'm going to escape if I ever pull off a crime to, like, rural South Dakota. Nobody would expect you to go there with your gold bars.
6: Mm.
4: You're somewhere where the land is $100 an acre. Nobody wants to live here.
6: Some survivalist community offshoot. You'd fit in.
4: Anyway, we got more on that story later. It's really quite something. And they're apparently, well, I can't believe I even started down that road. That's a ridiculous sentence to say. Oh. It's being reported that there is some sort of agreement between us and Iran. The details that they're putting out are continue the ceasefire for 60 days, some sort of future agreement over the nuclear stuff with no details out yet on that, and that the strait will open with no charges. Now, Iran has already put out a statement saying, no, we in Oman will still have the right to police the strait if we want to. Trump says that's a no-go. So I don't know if we're any closer today than we were yesterday. But, like, the Mark Halperin and Ian Bremmer, like, two people I feel like know what they're talking about on stuff like this, say we're close. So I don't know. They have better sources than what I'm looking at.
6: Yeah, my response would be we're close to a two-part agreement that's practically designed to let Iran cheat and drag its feet.
4: Well, if we do that, though, if we agree to that, though, then that's its own political problem and reality problem. Because then Trump has just given us a similar version to what Barack Obama did.
6: President Barack Trump or Donald J. Obama. That one's a little better. Yeah.
4: Yeah. Yeah. Well, anyway, again, like I've been saying for days, I don't want to spend a lot of time criticizing something when we don't know what it is. So, I mean, Axios is reporting that Trump is watching to see how people react to the details that have come out about this and whether the people are, like, angry about it or not. And apparently he feels like if he's going to get spanked as a weakling, he's not going to sign on to it. But I don't think people are paying close enough attention. I mean, the way the media is presenting it, it's all about gas prices. And this would make gas cheaper again. So people are like, yeah, sign on to it. I don't care. Who cares? They get sanctions relief. They get a whole bunch of money, and they're still trying to get a nuclear bomb. All I know is my gas is going to get cheaper. So I think people will be in favor of it for bad reasons. Personally, that's my view.
6: Yeah, I would agree. And our media is unspeakably dumb. Yes.
4: Anyway, so that's that story. And then what's the other? Oh, why did Jeff Bezos' rocket explode like that?
6: Oh, spectacular. Horrifying. A miracle. Nobody died.
4: Yeah, he had to check on the people and then announce everybody's accounted for. That was some fireball, if you haven't seen it. And there's like 1,000 different angles of it. First of all, it's such a giant fireball, it could be seen from miles and miles away. And any sort of camera posted anywhere caught it. Mm-hmm. Did you see the ones from the people at the restaurant?
6: No.
4: So there are people out on a deck at a restaurant. I don't know how far away they were, but it was giant, like if a nuclear explosion happened, it was
6: giant. Oh yeah,
4: and so everybody's like, oh my god, and everybody has their phones out because it's a giant fireball, like if you've seen the movie Oppenheimer.
6: Yeah.
4: And people are sitting on the deck at this restaurant like, what the hell could that be?
6: Oh yeah, yeah, I can imagine.
4: I don't know what I'd be thinking. I would be thinking maybe Russia hit us with a hypersonic missile? Some sort of bombers? I don't know what I would be thinking. Or maybe they were aware that Bezos was testing a rocket. I have no idea. But it's a crazy fireball. I mean, it wasn't like a transformer exploding or a truck blowing up or anything like that. It was like out of a movie.
6: I think the initial reaction.
4: Yeah, that's it right there,
6: like,
4: Michael. That's what it sounded like.
6: Like chemical plant or something like that. But anyway, a long, long time ago, I think it was an astronaut I heard being interviewed described that.
4: Katy Perry.
6: It was Katy Perry. Yeah, that's right. Thank you for reminding me. I'd remembered that the astronaut was unusually large-breasted, but I couldn't come up with a name. Anyway, this astronaut talked about you're sitting on top of a bomb. And as I've mentioned before, but all of the energy of the bomb goes out the bottom, downward, which literally blasts you into space. Well, we saw yesterday what happens if the gigantic bomb just goes bomb.
4: That was an astronaut. I can't remember the name. I know the astronaut dated John Mayer.
7: Hi, I'm Katy Perry. Let's go to space.
6: Not Buzz Aldrin.
4: Buzz Aldrin did not date John Mayer.
6: Neil Armstrong.
4: Okay, we got to start the show officially. I'm Jack Armstrong. He's Joe Getty. On this, it is Friday, May 29th. Last Friday of May, the year 2026, where Armstrong and Getty, and we approve of this program.
6: Let's begin then officially, according to FCC rules and regs, blasting off at Mars.
8: Tough questions for the CIA after a former officer with top secret security clearance was accused of stashing $40 million in gold bars in his house and lying about his credentials for nearly two decades.
6: Two decades! What is your system there exactly, CIA?
4: The highest security clearance you can get in our nation.
6: Yeah.
4: And they didn't even check to see if he went to the colleges he claimed to go to, and he didn't.
6: Virtually everything on his resume was a lie. He probably lived next door to what he listed at his home as dress, just to see if he could get away with it.
4: Navy,
6: I mean, this is horrible.
4: Navy test pilot, and you've never flown a plane? What? Yeah, more on that story later. We've got headlines on the way, clips of the week today. Lots of good stuff. Stay here.
9: Armstrong and Getty.
6: Your personal information is valuable and far more accessible than you realize.
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1: I'll tell you what, though. You want to lose a couple of pounds fast? This rotavirus is the answer. Go out there and catch the rotavirus. Drop 2 pounds really quick.
2: Wow, yeah. Lick a surface in public near you. It's probably kicking around, yeah. A lot to get to today. Let's figure out who's reporting what. It's the lead story with Heather Myers. Heather.
3: Jack, Joe, good morning. Happy Friday. Let's find out how the networks are covering the news, starting with NBC News. Here's the headline. U.S. and Iranian negotiators reach deal, await final sign-off from top leaders. From Fox News, U.S. and Iran reach ceasefire extension deal pending Trump's final approval. And from the New York Times, bombs, bargains, and bluster. Trump's Iran approach sows confusion.
1: We'll talk more about that coming up. So you've been doing TV news your whole adult life, right?
3: Oh, yeah. 25 years.
1: You're really good at this. I can see how you made your living doing it. Yeah. Anyway, back to you.
3: Wow. I'm going to come on
2: the
3: show more.
2: He's never said that to
3: often.
2: Me. I've worked with him for 30-some years.
1: No, I've never said that.
2: This is a hurtful moment.
1: And nobody's ever said it to me either.
3: This show's good for my self-esteem. Thanks, guys. From Reuters, Blue Origin rocket explodes on launch pad in a setback for bid to catch Musk's SpaceX.
1: Did you see the video? Or the videos? There's lots of them.
3: It looks AI, almost.
1: Yeah, it does. It's so crazy.
3: Yeah, it's wild. From CBS News, former Attorney General Pam Bondi will testify before the House Oversight Committee on Friday about her handling of the Epstein files.
1: Oh, God, the Epstein files.
2: Please, have mercy.
3: From Yahoo, Donald Trump's immigration push expands with a new bizarre aliens website. Have you guys seen it?
1: No.
2: No.
3: Whitehouse.gov/aliens.
1: And he means illegal aliens or like from spaceships?
3: Well, you would think if you looked at the website, they're talking about from space, but then it's not the aliens from space.
1: So it's like clickbait around a government website about illegal immigration. Okay.
3: Star Wars-esque.
2: But you get a chance to win a Trump watch if you click on it.
3: From CNN, Trump administration planning to potentially put the president's image on a commemorative $250 bill.
1: Wow, wow, wow. How is this going to be received? I feel like he's going to do more harm than good with this. Of course, it'd be pretty cool. You know, I can see why he'd want it for his ego.
2: Well, yeah, it's got to be approved by Congress, though. I don't see that happening anytime soon.
3: From NBC News, GLP-1 overdoses increase at an alarming rate as weight loss drugs become easier to buy online.
1: Overdose?
2: Right. And there's the new, more powerful one that's coming out. It's just like coming out is got higher side effects and risks and stuff. So we'll devote a whole segment to these drugs. And they're also doing miraculous things for all sorts of health problems. So it's, you know, it's like most things in life. It's a mixed bag.
3: It's true. From the New York Post, shocking number of millennial and Gen Z parents spank their kids. Study says it's necessary to raise a child properly.
1: I remember any time there's a survey on this, majorities are for spanking. Even though most people don't do it, they're okay with it.
2: Yeah, I'm for spanking other people's kids and do it frequently when it needs to be done.
1: At a restaurant?
2: Sure.
3: On an airplane. People.com, 14-year-old boy wins Scripps National Spelling Bee with mind-blowing record-setting spell-off.
2: Hey, I tell you what, it's a great moment for Indian Americans, too, because the kid appears to be of Indian heritage.
1: We have we have a different take on this every year than you probably are used to hearing. Rather than awe, we go with, too bad you wasted your summers, kid.
3: Mm. Yeah, this kiddo spelled 32 words in 90 seconds to win the spell off.
1: Good for him, and I'm sure he's a nice kid. But have you ever seen the documentary Spellbound about these kids who do this? It's not the greatest lifestyle.
3: Yeah, this is tough. And finally, this morning from the Babylon Bee, California passes law making it a crime to report a crime.
2: Yeah, it wouldn't shock me. Well, a disproportionate impact at BIPOC communities, blah,
1: which
2: blah, blah.
1: Which brings us to the mayoral race in Los Angeles and Spencer Pratt, and we got some new stuff around that whole thing.
2: Excellent. Can't wait for that. Follow up on the CIA gold guy. Is it a giant cover-up? We've got all sorts of great stuff to squeeze in today.
1: I think
2: normally we just kind of peter out at the end of the week, but this week, strong.
1: Yeah. Usually Fridays are, there's no point in listening, but today, it's okay.
2: Sleepwalking.
1: I think everybody wants to know about the GLP-1, so maybe we kick off hour two with that, because that's a big story for practically everybody. So,

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12: ABC News, I'm Mike Dabowski. President Trump has still made no announcement on whether he'll extend the ceasefire with Iran as the two sides try to work out a short-term peace agreement. ABC's Ian Pannell.
13: We have been here before, in fact, at least four or five occasions. We've been told that a deal was close at hand, only for it not to materialize. It's not just President Trump who needs to sign off on it. Also, the Supreme Leader of Iran, Mujtaba Khamenei, needs to agree to it.
12: The president met with his team in the Situation Room for about 2 hours. today to make a final determination about a deal with Iran. A federal judge today decided the Justice Department's anti-weaponization fund will be put on hold as a court considers a legal challenge to the idea. The fund is intended to finance payouts to those who claim to be victims of government weaponization. And a different judge now says the board of the Kennedy Center acted illegally.

0: legally by adding President Trump's name to the building. This is ABC News.
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2: The KFQD weather forecast for Anchorage and the Valley. As we work through this afternoon, we'll see periods of cloudiness intermixed with some sun at times, highs around 55, mostly cloudy tonight, lows in the low 40s. Saturday looks mostly cloudy, highs in the low 50s. Sunday, mostly cloudy, highs around 55. This is KFQD meteorologist Steve Adamson.

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1: I'm not the kind of guy who does this, so I guess I'm not surprised. But I kind of wish I had lied gratuitously on my resume for some stupid job where it wouldn't have mattered. My personality is the opposite, like to want to downplay everything rather than upplay it. But I do wish I'd have made some bold claims, like this guy in the CIA that's been in the news the last 24 hours. Got some new details for you coming up. It's really quite the story.
2: I've always wanted to be a guy who chats with their seatmate on an airplane and makes crap up, because that sounds like fun, and but I can't bring myself to do
1: it. No, I can't. I enjoy
2: in misleading people.
1: Right. At some point, they're going to look me in the eye and say, oh, wow, that's so interesting, and I'm going to think this is all a lie, and I'm taking on an emotional ride for my own jollies, and it's kind of weird.
2: Yeah, why don't you just go ahead and try to bilk them out of their savings while you're at it there, clever boy. Yeah, that's my feeling.
1: Say, look at that and reach in their purse.
2: Stupid parents teaching me morality. So inconvenient. All right, we have all sorts of stuff, including an update on $40 million worth of gold bar guy. But first, let's take a fond look back at the week that was. It's Cal Clips of the Week.
3: I don't know what happened. I mean, as I watched it, I thought, oh my God, he's having a stroke.
4: If you come to my house, I'll make you food and lasagna or whatever you want. I have a poop.
5: The shorts almost turned into thongs and get the brand back to its roots. I call it a reuterization.
6: Dirty mouth, but it's constant with this. This is what these people do.
7: We'll see. Bitch, Nazi bitch, that's what you are.
8: Here we see the U.S. Secretary of Health and Human Services wrangling and removing a pair of black racer snakes from Dr. Oz's patio.
9: People here upset that data centers benefit from tax breaks while they've seen energy prices increase.
10: We will focus on the worst landlords in New York City. We will work to transfer ownership to responsible stewards.
11: Five police officers were injured after officials say an 18-year-old driver plowed into a crowd.
12: If we believe that we can arrest our way towards safety, we're wrong.
13: Tax 100%. Anyone from California that receives any of those funds, we want to tax 100%.
14: California is actually the worst managed state in the union. I would never invest there.
15: The consequences for zombie people, they don't have them. It's like anarchy. It's like, it's psycho.
16: These people, when I unplug them, they're all going to Seattle where the mayor will welcome them.
17: Texas is not for sale.
18: Yeah! Ken Paxton is the most corrupt politician in America.
19: Repeated mixed signals on a deal to end the war with Iran.
20: It isn't even fully negotiated yet, so don't listen to the losers who are critical about something they know nothing about.
21: Oman will behave just like everybody else, and we'll have to blow them up. They understand that. They'll be fine.
22: Look, what President Trump has done here is create an unbearable situation for the Iranian regime.
21: They're negotiating on fumes, but we'll see what happens. Maybe we have to go back and finish it. Maybe we don't.
7: It's Clips of the Week.
1: Of comments I have. First of all, the video of the week would be Jeff Bezos' rocket blowing up, but not when you got RFK Jr. wrangling snakes in his sock feet.
2: We failed to follow up on that properly, Jack. Snake wranglers have weighed in and said his technique, not bad.
1: Oh, I don't doubt that. It's just hilarious that he did that on Dr. Oz's porch, which is a nice little wrinkle.
2: While his TV star wife screeched.

0: Bitches.
1: To stop it.
2: And while he gets bit on the hands with a big smile on his face.
0: Right.
2: Also, I had missed on Britney Spears, when she gets pulled over for her DUI, her saying, come back, I'll make a lasagna. I've got a pool. I'd missed the I've got a pool.
0: So a little lasagna and pool party. Swim first. You're not going to feel like swimming after a belly full of lasagna.
2: Right, exactly. Surprised they didn't at least consider that. You know what? She's not that far over the limit. Maybe this thing's out of whack. I don't know. Lasagna, swimming. Britney Spears.
0: Maybe she put on a bikini. I don't know.
2: And then finally, Spencer Pratt saying what we've been saying for a long time, and not that many other people. One, it's a drug problem, not a homeless problem. And two, there are no consequences for these zombie people, these drug zombies. So you can't give them tickets or fine them or anything like that. That's why they get away with all this stuff.
0: Right. They are above the law.
2: Yeah.
0: Oh, excuse me. I can do anything. I'm quote unquote homeless. And the police say, oh, sorry. Yeah. Okay. Go ahead. In effect. I mean, the cops, trust me, the beat cops don't want to be saying that, but they understand how the system works.
2: If you're riding your bike illegally down the street somehow, not the bike lane or roll a stop sign, they can give you a ticket and you have a reason not to want to get a ticket. Affect your insurance and blah, blah, blah.
0: With your unvaccinated pit bull running by your side off leash, yeah, oh, you'd be in all sorts of trouble.
2: What are you going to do to a street druggie?
0: Right.
2: Junkie. Yeah, thanks for the ticket. I'll use it later when I, you know, poop in the park.
0: Yeah, we've talked to cops who've watched the bums just throw the ticket at their feet and walk away laughing. What are you going to do?
2: Speaking of above the law, this is David Rush, who is in the CIA with top security clearance. The story broke yesterday. A couple of things that are even worse than we realized. We'll do the whole story for you briefly in case you haven't heard it. He lied about everything on his resume. What I didn't know was, or we didn't have yesterday, is he had tried twice previously to get into the CIA and was rejected. He kept adding lies. So he added lies until the third time his fabricated credentials of being a Navy test pilot and all this sort of stuff were so impressive that they got him the job. So
0: that's a very American story. He realized he didn't have the goods, so he went back and did what it took to get the goods. Lying on his resume.
2: God, you'd think...
0: Sorry, you need an advanced degree. Give me 10 minutes.
2: But so nobody caught that, wait a second, you've applied for this job before and you failed to mention you're a Navy test pilot. Seems like a pretty big detail.
0: Yeah.
2: Oh, it slipped my mind. Nope, they didn't catch that either. The fake resume was audacious. He claimed to be a graduate of the Air Force Test Pilot School and the current director of the test pilot school for a 145-person, 18-aircraft, Joint Army-Navy Weapons Test Organization.
0: Well, that'd be impossible to check. I mean, effortless. That would be effortless to check.
2: Oh, my God! He ran the test pilot school for the Army-Navy Weapons Test Program. 145 people under me. So, kind of a big deal. And if we can make this snappy, I got to get back to work. In reality, his military records show he was never a pilot, and he holds no FAA licenses. Again, that'd be really hard to check to see if he had an FAA license.
0: Yeah, yeah.
2: He also claimed degrees from Clemson and some polytechnic, which he had never attended at all. He had more gold bars than I realized. He had $40 million in gold bars that he stole, but he had 303 gold bars total.
0: Hmm.
2: He could kind of justify the other ones at his home. Anyway, so his deal was, and this... His thievery was from November 2025 to March of this year, 2 months ago.
0: That's some efficient thievery. Geez, Dave, you need more gold bars? Yeah, I got to deal with the warlord. He's so greedy, but we're getting close. All right, here's five more gold bars.
2: From November until a few weeks ago, he had been requesting and receiving large quantities of foreign currency and tens of millions in gold bars, claiming they were for work-related expenses, like covert ops or informants or whatever. He essentially expensed gold bars to the CIA and then took them home. The FBI found roughly $40 million in gold bars, $2 million in cash, 35 luxury watches at his Virginia home. The total count was 303 gold bars. For some reason, they aren't all considered thievery. I don't quite understand that. But this is pretty good. The lie predates the CIA. The Navy itself commissioned him as an officer in 2004 based on the falsified Clemson transcript.
0: Wow.
2: He lied about going to Clemson, and the Navy made him an officer. So the fraud snowballed across two decades and multiple institutions before anyone went and caught it. So that probably helped with the getting into the CIA, because they probably assumed to a certain extent that, well, he was a Navy officer. We verified that, and he got in with this transcript. I'm sure they checked to see if he actually went to Clemson.
0: Which is simultaneously reassuring and more troubling. So former CIA staff operations officer Tracy Walder talked to the New York Post and said she was completely baffled how this could happen. This would have been a large-scale lying cover-up. There would have to have had to have been a lot of other co-conspirators, she told the Post. They're going to go back at least 10 years in terms of people, you know, people you are friends with. He would have had to ask all those people to lie for him, or did he lie to them?
2: Or they didn't check. Or they didn't check all these people for whatever reason, and I can't imagine what that would be.
0: Yeah, she says he may have forged documents, or maybe it's a lazy or incompetent background investigator who missed the red flags across his three separate applications to the agency. If it is just like one person who's in charge of your file and they're lazy or incompetent, yeah, I could see where something egregious would happen. I just always assumed it was more of a team thing.
2: I guess we hope that's layers. It. But I'm trying to think. This reminds me there was some other government something in recent years where a story broke and then it turned out, oh, nobody had been doing their job for years.
0: Right.
2: And I hope it's not one of those where this is just the only guy that lied. Other people lie. Other people could have gotten by with lies, too. Just they weren't liars, so luckily they actually did go to the colleges that they put down on their resume.
0: Yeah. So one more note. This gal says CIA candidates endure a lengthy, invasive vetting process in order to get hired. Quote, they don't just verify your college. They came to my sorority house. They talked to my sorority sisters. They came to my parents' house. They went to the friends of my parents, she said. And then she was talking about the gold bars and the requests for foreign currencies and all. And she said, yeah, that's what they do all the time, but never without accounting for every penny. Quote, it's not unusual to need money to meet with assets overseas. You have to have a way to pay them, and you don't just run a credit card. They're essentially committing treason in many cases. So you're going to have to pay them in whatever currency they want. But I cannot think of an asset that needs $40 million in gold bars, she added.
2: It says here, this is ABC News is reporting, how it unraveled is mundane. A routine audit of asset storage found most of the gold and currency missing from official custody. I don't quite understand what that means either.
0: Wow. And she says, even if you ask for $10, you still have to fill out a form and be accountable for it. Every penny, it's not a free-for-all, which is why she thinks there are more than one person involved in this.
2: Well, see the Secret Service after somebody almost blew Trump's head off. These organizations go into cover their ass mode, and people don't want to get in trouble, and they don't want to lose funding, and they don't want blah, blah, blah, all kinds of different stuff. And so I fear that's what's going to happen.
0: Yeah, it's shocking. Just unbelievable. They caught him eventually, but
2: I sure hope
0: this far.
2: Sure. Well, how about the Navy thing? So if you get certain degrees in college, you get to go into the military as an officer. And that's what he decided he wanted to do. I want to go into the Navy as an officer. So I'll write down that I went to Clemson and got this degree. And they said, sounds good to us. You're an officer.
0: Yeah. Yeah.
2: Wow.
0: Oy vey.
2: What? How is there not somebody in charge of making a phone call? Or they probably have
0: a competent investigator. Clearly.
2: God, I would say. I hope there's an answer to this that is satisfying, but I'm not holding my breath. We've got mailbag on the way. Stay here.
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1: Remind me, if we end up talking about Gold Bar Guy again, of lying to get a job we learned from a coworker back in the day.
2: Oh, okay.
1: All right. I want to tell you that story.
2: Here are your freedom-loving quotes of the day. I'm going to string a few together from our series on optimism.
3: It's not going to be a made-up Winnie the Pooh quote.
2: Probably. And the last one is for those of you with more cynical bent. If you can't stand, like, uplifting, sayings and stuff,

0: I like this one from Mark Cooper. I don't know who he is, but he said, life has no remote control. Get up and change it yourself. Thought that's nice. That's a nice turn of a phrase.
1: Yeah.
0: How about this? Alphonse Carr, who was an author in, I think, the 1800s. We can complain because rose bushes have thorns, or rejoice because thorns have roses.
1: Wow, that's a good one, too.
0: That is a good one.
1: It's a different version of glass half full, really, but it's a good one.
0: Right, right, yeah. And then this is the one for more cynical folks. The optimist proclaims that we live in the best of all possible worlds, and the pessimist fears this is true.
1: I want those first two on a poster with, like, eagles soaring over an ocean or something.
0: If Katie weren't on maternity leave, she'd be on it right now. Mailbag. Drop us a note. Mailbag at armstrongandgetty.com. Sideshow Bob writes, excuse me, from what I've heard, the only reason they caught the guy with the gold bars is that several of them were meant to be used to plate some statues around town.
2: No.
0: Oh, boy. Donald J. All right, now wait for the end of this email from Al Anonymous. He has a paragraph talking about having corresponded with the show. Anyway, I had some random Instagram reel come up and some tall dude looking all trans, wearing a t-shirt and women's cotton briefs. Mostly look like a girl woman minus the miniature package in the panties. So I'm more interested in the comments on this post on Instagram, so I crack them open. I start reading all these "you look beautiful" and "a perfect woman" comments from guys and girls. I decided to click their profiles to see why they'd comment on a trans person. In this case, a male trying to be female. And I noticed something. They're all into cosplay. Just a bunch of furries having fun with other furries. So I get it. Trans, dressing up like the other sex. It's just a version of the cosplay. Maybe the most hardcore version of cosplay. Just sexual. They are the same effing people. Furries and trans. Everybody knows that a person isn't a fox. But no one truly knows that a guy or a girl is what they are unless you show me their privates. That's why trans movement has taken off. You can't really ask to verify if someone is trans. It's the exact same thing, just a version of cosplay that we can't make fun of. Just the ramblings of a buzzed on both alcohol and weed nursing school graduate. KFTW, keep effing those who cares. I am drunk.
1: That's a decent point. Might be a similar thing.
0: Yes. Yeah.
1: I've got a great trans story for you. Remind me of that, too. There's two stories I need to be reminded of for future programs, future hours.
0: Get a minder. I got problems of my own. How about this angry note from Larry in Baytown, Texas? You need to get educated about Ken Paxton. You guys keep making fun of Ken Paxton suing candy bar companies. Need to get educated. Well, specifically, I think he is a plaintiff's attorney, who is helping bring the economy and the country to its knees by ridiculous lawsuits wherever there are deep pockets. That's his
1: scam. He's also got the sniff of corruption around him all over the place, no matter how he made his living.
0: But this is an interesting kind of spooling out of how politics works. Larry writes, Ken Paxton sued the Biden administration over 100 times over his border and immigration policies. Great stuff. His insane war on fossil fuel. Nice job. And vaccine mandates. I'm with him 100%. Ken Paxton was the best AG in the nation to fight against the stupid stuff that Biden tried to shove down our throats. You guys need to pay attention. How dare you think you know who Texans should vote for over the folks who live here? You are the definition of the swamp, only on radio. Okay, Larry, you got a little over your spurs there, brother. But see, that's the way scammers get by. He's not an idiot. He's a very, very smart guy. And he might actually believe in the things, the positive things you just mentioned he does. And he's an utterly corrupt plaintiff's attorney. Both can be true, brother.
1: Who cheats on his wife all the time, which I'm not sure that matters to anybody or not.
0: Yeah.
1: But used to matter, especially in Texas. With that.
0: Larry, you don't know us. We don't know you. But the idea that we're the swamp is truly hilarious.
1: Yeah. Yeah. We'd make more money if we were the swamp. Yeah.
0: But thanks for the note. Anyway, seriously.
1: If you miss the segment, get the podcast. Armstrong and Getty on demand.
3: Armstrong and Getty.
0: Your personal information is valuable and far more accessible than you realize.
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6: From ABC News, I'm Dave Packer. A judge temporarily pausing payments from the Trump administration's so-called anti-weaponization fund, created to offer compensation for those who claim to have been wronged by the Biden administration. ABC's Catherine Falders.
7: It is governed by this commission. It would be a five-person commission that the administration has to put together. They have yet to announce the creation of that, or yet to announce any commissioners, if you will. So what this order does is bars the administration from taking any further action in that way.
6: President Trump now saying he has no interest in renovating the Kennedy Center. This after a federal judge halted plans to renovate the center and ordered that the president's name be removed from it. After a meeting with his team in the Situation Room for about 2 hours to make a final determination about a deal with Iran, President Trump tonight says he has no announcement of a decision. The White House says any deal would have to include reopening the Strait of Hormuz and ending Iran's nuclear program. Iran saying it wants to oversee the strait indefinitely and no mention of nukes. ABC's Christian Cordero.
8: That really does put back into question how serious this potential deal is. And right now, based on the rhetoric coming from Tehran, it doesn't seem like it's even close to being over the finish line.
6: One miner has been successfully rescued from a cave in Laos after being trapped for a week, but four more miners are still in there.
9: They're taking them out one by one. And so we know that one person has been brought to the surface. And so there's every sense that this could go on for quite some time and that it will be quite difficult.
6: ABC's Marcus Moore. In a closed-door interview, former Attorney General Pam Bondi questioned by members of the House Oversight Committee, she was asked about her handling of the Epstein files. Ranking member, Representative Robert Garcia.
10: It is a shame and a disservice to the American people that this interview is not being recorded, videotaped, and then released to the American public, and that she was not brought in under oath.
6: You're listening to ABC News.
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6: Freedom 250 is pushing back on claims that its Great American State Fair is partisan, defending the National Mall event as artists pull out.
13: The Commodores and now Martina McBride.
14: Let freedom ring.
13: Are among at least four musical acts pulling out of a concert series being held at the National Mall beginning next month. The concerts are being run by Freedom 250, a group launched by President Trump to organize the nation's birthday festivities. The group claims to be nonpartisan, but some artists say they were not aware Freedom 250 was founded by the president. Martina McBride saying, "I was presented with an opportunity to perform at a nonpartisan event, but that turned out to be misleading."
6: ABC's Sophie Flay. It took several hours last night for first responders to rescue eight students who got trapped on a roller coaster at Galveston's Pleasure Pier.
15: You know what? It took almost 4 hours to get that happy ending, but I promise you there's a great deal of relief that I have right now, especially when I have that last crew member come off that ladder and, you know, we can all go back to the station and go home.
6: Galveston Fire Chief Michael Varela. He says the students were checked for dehydration, but everyone was in good health. A Chester County, South Carolina deputy came to the rescue of a driver who was trapped in an overturned vehicle that caught fire last weekend. He helped the driver out before firefighters could extinguish the flames. Dave Packer, ABC News.
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19: The KFQD weather forecast for Anchorage and the Valley. As we work through this afternoon, intervals of sun and clouds, highs near 55. Tonight, mostly cloudy, lows in the low 40s. Into the weekend, pretty uneventful, but we will deal with some cloudiness, mostly cloudy Saturday, highs in the low 50s. Sunday, mostly cloudy, highs near 55. This is KFQD meteorologist Steve Adamson.

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4: I think this tease is worth the breaking news donkey. It's a breaking news donkey tease. We'll get into the details later.
5: This is unprecedented. You better not be abusing our donkey unnecessarily.
4: Hot off the presses, gubernatorial poll in California from UC Berkeley and the LA Times just came out. Our man Steve Hilton is no longer at the top.
6: Uh-oh.
4: Javier Becerra quintupled his numbers in the last couple of months. Tom Steyer doubled. So we'll get into the details coming up, but this is not good news. And a bunch of other Democrats have dropped down so low, I'll bet they get out. So those other Democrat numbers will go up a lot. Anyway, we'll get into it later.
6: Yeah.
4: I'm not happy to see this.
6: Dudes, it's a one-party state. That's how it works. Signed, Nicolas Maduro.
4: And dudes, people that worked with Javier Becerra in Biden's cabinet are laughing at this.
6: Yeah.
4: Like, yep. Him? What?
6: Yeah. Yep. I give up. So, the GLP-1s, the weight loss drugs, your Wegovys and Ozempics and all those drugs, everybody's heard about them. We've been talking about them, and the news continues to come out on them. A couple of really fascinating pieces of journalism and science recently, and we will post all of these links at armstrongandgetty.com. You may get paywalled. I hope not. Figure out a way around it or subscribe or something.
4: And they've gotten affordable now, right? They're not super crazy expensive. That's a part of the reason.
6: Oh, the GLP-1's correct, yeah. Mm-hmm. Yeah. So headline number one, 13 surprising ways GLP-1s may benefit the body according to science. And they opened this article in the Washington Post with a description of so-called wonder drugs or panaceas, who panacea was literally a Greek goddess, that could cure anything. And what they're writing about is, as prescriptions have soared for these things, doctors have reported unexpected benefits in addition to controlling blood sugar and body weight, which we all know about. And they name check rheumatoid arthritis. People's hands are a mess. Then they take these drugs, and a week later, they feel brand new.
4: Wow.
6: And this is unconnected to the weight loss.
4: Wow, you wouldn't even care about what the scale says if all the never-ending pain in your hands went away.
6: Right. Dramatic anti-inflammatory effects. Similar improvements have been noted by a professor of medicine at Yale in blood pressure and by other clinicians in sleep apnea, joint pain, liver disease, possibly heart disease, asthma, addiction, all unrelated to weight gain or weight loss, I should say. The medications are different, as they make clear in chemical ways that may be significant. I'm not going to get into the weeds. I sucked at chemistry. Again, read this and talk to your doctor.
4: You're saying they also, that even though they call these all GLP-1s, they are different?
6: Well, yeah. The medications differ by brand. Ozempic and Wegovy are semaglutide synthetic versions of GLP-1 that regulate blood sugar and signal fullness, while Mounjaro and Zepbound are tirzepatides, which mimic GLP-1 and also act on second hormonal pathways, GLP, blah, blah, blah,
4: I didn't know
6: potentially
4: that. I
6: enhancing
4: all,
6: their effects.
4: I thought they were all closer to the same, but okay.
6: I would say they're subtly different. They mentioned there are risks. Rare but serious complications have been reported. Maybe osteoporosis and tendon tears, but again, rare. And the other caveat is they don't necessarily stick around. Early evidence suggests many of the effects fade once the medication is stopped. And there may even be increased risk of some health problems if you stop that they can't reverse.
4: But is that a problem? People who take blood pressure medicine take it the rest of their lives. Why wouldn't you just take this stuff the rest of your life?
6: Yeah, nobody's quite sure what effect it'll have on you if you take it for the rest of your life. I would, just to summarize this before you generally summarize things, unbelievable promise and some yellow lights about these drugs. I mean, you're right. If this is the sort of maintenance drug that you can just keep taking, well, let's do it. But there's some concern, and we're going to get to this in a minute, about long-term use and emotional flattening and stuff like that. You no longer are thinking about food or get pleasure from food. You no longer get pleasure from alcohol. What else are you not getting pleasure from? So anyway, we'll get to that in a minute. So eventually.
4: Right, exactly.
6: Right, right. The smile of your baby. Who gives a crap?
4: Not that again.
6: Right. You call yourself cute. So anyway, here we go. The proven, the promising, and the theoretical. Strong evidence supported by large-scale clinical trials in humans, that it helps a great deal with heart disease, liver disease, kidney disease, and sleep apnea.
4: Can it do anything for RBF?
6: not yet. Some good evidence, not quite the strongest evidence, that it can help with Alzheimer's and dementia.
4: Oh, my God. It is a panacea.
6: Arthritis and inflammation and addiction, alcohol, nicotine, and opioid cravings. And then based on preliminary studies on lab or research animals, blah, blah, blah, smallish data sets. But wait a minute, is there something here? Type levels of science, asthma, cancers, COVID-19, fertility, quote unquote, food noise, and polycystic ovary syndrome, believe it or not. And then they go into a great deal of detail about all of those things in this piece. Again, we'll post it under hot links at armstrongandgetty.com. Fascinating.
4: Yeah, I'd say. Maybe it's the wonder drug people have been waiting for a long time. And I imagine they can tweak them from here.
6: So that's the opening volley. Here's act two of the play. Ozempic may be reshaping the brain, scientists say. GLP-1 drugs may be rewiring circuits not only involved in appetite, but in emotion, desire, and beyond.
4: This reminded me of the famous Simpsons episode where cynical comic book guy, was dating that old lady who was also cynical, and they're watching the sunset or sunrise? Sunset?
6: Sunset, yeah.
4: Could it be any more orange? I'm glad there's only one of those a day.
6: Exactly. They're both on Ozempic. Or maybe not. So listen to this, would you? Ozempic was supposed to be a gut story. Then Allison Shapiro looked at the brain scans. Allison's an assistant professor at University of Colorado. She was part of a team studying a dozen or so teens and young women with hormonal disorder affecting the ovaries who were put on GLP-1 drugs. As part of testing to catalog the effects of the medication on their bodies, Shapiro took snapshots of their brains before and after. She was astonished to find extensive changes. Within only a few months, the brain connections in the salience network, which helped target attention, had multiplied. And she said, we had no idea this was going to happen, and we really don't know what it means. Researchers are probing more deeply into how the drugs work, and early evidence suggests GLP-1 may also be reshaping parts of the brain. And they're trying to figure out how they affect not only eating behavior, but also addiction, cognition, neurodegeneration, even motivation and pleasure.
4: So you meet a girl, she's fit and thin, but you get her flowers, and she's like, yeah, great.
6: What do you want me to do with these?
4: Bought you a ring. Cool. I'd like great. To spend the rest of my life with you. Awesome.
6: Not sure, you know, again, this is very, very preliminary. Not all of the reported mental effects of GLP-1 drugs have been positive. On social media and at doctor's offices, some users have reported a type of brain fog, and others something broader and harder to define, a strange emotional flattening. People describe less pleasure, less motivation, diminished interest in hobbies, and even reduced sexual desire. So these accounts are beginning to raise deeper questions about what exactly these drugs are changing in our brains.
4: Yeah, well, you know, it's hard to imagine that you could make all of those positive changes without other change that you weren't like trying for. It'd be different if you were trying for, you know, but the fact that you got all these added benefits just out of nowhere, not expecting it. Okay, well, it's hard to imagine there wouldn't be some negative things you weren't expecting also.
6: What I'm about to say is
4: that the world works.
6: Right, right, yeah. What I'm about to say is either the simple wisdom of a homespun philosopher or it's a complete waste of your time because I don't know much about science. What we're doing is messing with the very basics of go toward that and go away from that as a living creature.
4: Hmm.
6: And some of the stuff we're going toward, like that third jelly donut, we really don't need.
4: I hate jelly donuts. I love donuts, but it should not have jelly in it.
6: I am such a fan of the jelly donut since I was a kid.
4: I bite into a donut and there's cream in there. I want to vomit.
6: I was just going to ask. Bavarian cream, same thing for you?
4: Oh, where are
6: with
4: you,
6: chocolate
4: Michael?
6: On top? It's proof that God loves us and wants us to be happy.
7: What about custard?
6: Oh, like, custard.
4: Inside the donut, though?
6: A delightful filling. Yes.
4: As much as I love donuts, I can't handle that.
6: Well, to each their own. Anyway, so you're messing with the, go toward the antelope meat and away from the fire in a way that's beneficial, at least on the surface. But I've got to tell you, the idea that I would have less pleasure, less motivation, diminished interest in my hobbies, reduced sexual desire. No, sorry. No.
4: No.
6: I'll try to power walk more and get less fat.
4: Obviously, that's not a trade-off. What's the point of being thin if you don't enjoy anything anymore? I mean, seriously, what is the point?
6: Right. Yeah. Yeah. You'd stay alive longer being utterly flat emotionally.
4: Okay. I don't get that.
6: So, it's a fascinating, there are green lights, yellow lights, and a couple of red lights, and science is just at the dawn of understanding what's going on. I'll summarize the last thing very, very quickly. Eli Lilly this month showed startling new data that an experimental weight loss drug caused people with obesity to shed on average 28% of their body weight, which makes the other GLP-1 drugs look like a waste of time.
4: That's the one they had on the news last week that I heard about. Yeah, 28% of your body weight.
6: Yeah. The drugs are called retatrutides. But doctors are warning that using a drug to shrink your body that much will require close medical management, and you are really playing with fire.
4: Well, plus, you're going to look like an elephant.
6: You'll have a trunk? Is that what you mean? Tusks?
4: You'll have a trunk and tusks is what I mean. No, you'll be all saggy.
6: Yes. Yeah. You'd almost have to get plastic surgery. But this is people whose lives are at risk, you know, and they're already in trouble. But yeah.
4: Yeah, the 28% has got to be for the. Yeah. You're a 500 pounder and
6: your heart's about to explode. Yeah.
4: But the other ones, I think practically everybody has been thinking, you know, maybe I'll try that and get rid of this last 8 pounds that I've been fighting forever or whatever. But not if it makes, you know, I can't enjoy Wimby and the Spurs when I watch TV anymore or want to have sex or any of those things.
6: Right. My doc, who's a great, young, curious doctor, he's everything you'd want in a GP, he says he's had virtually nothing but success with these with patients.
4: You sound like you kind of got a thing for your doctor.
6: I do.
4: He's very handsome. Has he had his fingers up you?
6: He's got a delightful little southern accent as well. Has he? Are you kidding? I go in for a sore throat. I insist on that, just to be safe.
4: Oh, my God.
6: Has he had his fingers up? This is what I work with, folks. Every day I have to come to work and deal with this. I'm calling HR. Do we have an HR?
4: I like that you took it further, though. I appreciate that. Instead of pushing back, you took it further. Okay, we got more on the way. Stay here.
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1: Sheriff Chad, in your facial hair, you got to get out of the race, dude. You're at 5%. The voting is Tuesday. You ain't going to be governor of California. Get out, so at least that 5% can go to Steve Hilton. But unfortunately, I think the Katie Porters and others are going to get out for the Democrats. So here we are with the latest poll. It's an L.A. Times UC Berkeley poll. That is a well-respected polling organization in California. Becerra, former HHS secretary under Joe Biden, and was, you didn't even know he was the HHS secretary during the biggest health problem in our nation's history. So what does that say? All the other people that had to step forward and take the lead on that, there's a reason. Nobody in the Biden administration thought he could do the job or had any idea what he was doing, and there are plenty of people out there saying it. He is now leading the poll to be governor of California. 25% support Javier Becerra. He was at 5% in March. He's now at 25%. He quintupled his numbers. Tom Steyer, the billionaire, whatever the hell he is.
2: Nut.
1: He doubled his from 10% to 19%. Steve Hilton went up a little. He's from 17 to 21. And it's, what's the margin of error? It's only 2%. Margin of error is only 2%. So wow. It's 25, 21, 19. So it's...
2: Word went out to the unions and the powers that be in the one-party state. All right, here's your two. You get Becerra and Steyer. Becerra's the winner. Steyer's in there to keep the Republican off. So that's clearly what happened.
1: And I think that's what's going to happen, because polling is usually about the direction it's going. And the direction it's going, you know, these numbers are, when did they, this was up until the 24th. So they were growing like this 5 days ago. Those numbers will be even bigger by Tuesday. Yeah.
2: It's like Gavin said, we have a break-the-glass strategy to prevent, you know, the horrors of one or even two Republicans being in. Yeah. The break-the-glass strategy was, the word went out to all of the unions.
1: You're
2: these
1: right.
2: are the two.
1: You're right. And he had internal polling. He knew these numbers that we're talking about right now. He knew that they were starting to go that direction. And,
2: well, no. I disagree completely. He didn't have to. They're not reflecting the popular will. They're dictating it.
1: That's what I mean. His strategy had worked. He'd got the word out. He had the internal polling, so he didn't mind being out front.
2: He said that. Yeah.
1: He didn't mind coming out and saying that.
2: Yeah.
1: And looking like a fool, because he knew.
2: Right.
1: He had the internal polling to show it's worked. It's worked. We got the word out, and it worked. So.
2: Yeah. There you go. Get it. Mm-hmm.
1: That is disappointing.
2: Fidel Castro is reclining in hell thinking, yes, that's how one-party states work. If we see an opposition figure burble up and get a little support, we kneecap him. And then tell the people who they're going to vote for, and if they don't, they'll get a whacking.
1: I wouldn't be surprised if today a Katie Porter doesn't get out. Matt Mahan, they don't have a lot, but that's still right there, 11% that's going to go to a Democrat.
2: Yeah, Matt's not a party loyalist, so I wouldn't be surprised to see him hang in there and fight a little bit. He's actually got ideas.
1: Take your beard. Do the right mustache. Thing. Drop out of the race.
2: He has no... It was mustache.
1: Facial hair. Take your facial hair.
2: In short, yes.
1: Try again next time.
2: One party state. Viva la revolucion.
1: That's disappointing. That took the fun out of my Friday.
2: It's disgusting is what it is.
1: We got a lot more on the way. If you missed the segment, you get the podcast. Armstrong and Getty On Demand.
0: Armstrong and Getty.
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6: ABC News, I'm Dave Packer. A judge temporarily pausing payments from the Trump administration's so-called anti-weaponization fund created to offer compensation for those who claim to have been wronged by the Biden administration. After meeting with his team in the Situation Room for about 2 hours to make a final determination about a deal with Iran, President Trump tonight has made no announcement of any decision. And President Trump now saying he has no interest in renovating the Kennedy Center. This after a federal judge halted plans to renovate the center and ordered that the president's name be removed from it. In Washington state, more victims of the rupture of a massive paper mill chemical tank have been found. Fire Chief Brad Hanning.
7: A community gathers to pray for.
6: He says two workers remain unaccounted for in that incident. One miner has been successfully rescued from a cave in Laos after being trapped for a week, but four miners are still in there. On Wall Street, the Dow gained 363 points today. This is ABC News.
8: The KFQD weather forecast for Anchorage and the Valley. As we work through this afternoon, we'll see periods of cloudiness intermixed with some sun at times, highs around 55. Mostly cloudy tonight, lows in the low 40s. Saturday looks mostly cloudy, highs in the low 50s. Sunday, mostly cloudy, highs around 55. This is KFQD meteorologist Steve Adamson.

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1: According to U.S. officials, the president has been briefed on a draft agreement that would extend the current fragile ceasefire and see the strait reopen over the course of 60 days. Iran loosening its grip on the critical waterway as the U.S. pulls back its naval blockade on Iranian ports, buying time to start negotiating an end to the war.
2: Okay. Well, Mary Bruce of ABC goes on with the latest supposed deal.
1: But this tentative agreement says nothing of what happens to Iran's nuclear program, the central issue in this war, and it follows weeks of whiplash and discussions of deals that never came to be. Sources say the U.S. has committed to discussing sanctions relief for Iran during the negotiation period, something the president had said was not up for discussion.
2: Okay, I don't understand what's going on here. So let's let Scott Bessent, Treasury Secretary, say something about it. That's clip 54, and then we'll fill in some of the details.
3: It is a multifaceted agreement, and nothing is going to be on the table until we see the Strait of Hormuz open and the Iranians agree that they have to turn over the highly enriched uranium and that they can't have a nuclear program.
2: All right, except that's not exactly seems to be what's happening here, and it's true on both sides. So you got the Speaker of the Iranian Parliament, to whatever extent he speaks for Iran, and that's always an open question, but he put out this tweet this morning. One, we seize concessions not through dialogue but with missiles. In negotiations, we merely make them understand.
4: Oh,
2: whatever
4: boy.
2: That means. Two.
4: Yeah, oh, boy.
2: We have no trust in guarantees or words. Only actions are the measure. No action will be taken before the other side acts. In other words, we ain't opening in the strait until we get the money, which is the opposite of what Trump says. And three, the winner of any agreement is the one who's better prepared for war from the day after. Whatever that means. But so they're being pretty blustery and saying, no. You do your guarantees first, then we'll do ours. We're saying the exact opposite. Like, no. You don't get any money until the strait is open. First of all, if that's the only thing you got to do to get the money, I am not digging it. Because that leaves the nuclear stuff that for further discussion later. They could close the strait at any moment.
4: Right, right.
2: And our ability to go back to war gets harder every day. Because you can't keep your gun right. cocked permanently.
4: Right, right, yeah. First, to one of your points, the idea is they're opening the strait as the preliminary move, and then we give them preliminary money flowed. Not big money, but, quid pro quo. But I'm looking at some really good analysis on this, and, you know, allegedly an agreement is close. The Iranian initials are on paper, but... the
2: Despite
4: text
2: what this guy said
4: settled.
2: About whatever this guy was, that one thing he
4: yeah,
2: said
4: that's
2: about
4: just,
2: this.
4: That's
2: we
4: sort
2: seize
4: of
2: concessions not through dialogue, but with missiles.
4: Okay, that's just for their own audience, I think. But the Wall Street Journal editorial board claims to have the outlines of the agreement from high-ranking administration officials. Iran would commit to demining the strait within 30 days so traffic can be unrestricted and untold, though the U.S. would expect more commercial ships to flow through the strait's southern lane immediately. Here it's especially important for the language to be clear, because it isn't. The sides would also agree in writing to settle the disposition of Iran's enriched uranium in further talks, though it's better to fill in details of what, when, and how in advance, lest the regime try to wriggle out, which of course they will. Sanctions relief, though not up front. It would come in exchange for progress in negotiations, then for performance of the deal. The deal's two-stage structure is the biggest risk. Without a U.S. blockade, to your point, Jack, during nuclear negotiations, it'll become even harder to extract concessions or secure their execution. Iran dragged out talks with Barack Obama for 2 years. Now it would love to extend Mr. Trump's 60 days indefinitely, and the U.S. military threat becomes less credible the longer talks drag on.
2: Of course. And they could reclose the strait at any moment. Any moment. And there's less likelihood every day that Trump's willing to go back to war, even if you leave out the whole our military is less ready to do it as we go further down the road.
4: Right.
2: Even without that, because Trump's not willing to do it today or a week ago or a month ago.
4: Mm-hmm.
2: He's not going to do it later this summer when we're even closer to the midterms and make gas go back up again and public opinion would go crazy. There's no shit, and the Iranians know that. There's no chance if they close the strait again in July that Trump's going to start bombing the crap out of them. Not a chance. And
4: keep in mind that opening the strait ain't the point anyway. The strait was open before the war. This is all about the nuclear capability. The strait is a distraction.
2: Well, they're going to make a lot of money off of it, which helps fund their nuclear program. And we're going to threaten their nuclear program, and they're going to say, you want the strait to stay closed permanently? Go ahead.
4: You're going to reassemble all your troops and start bombing us again? Go ahead. We don't care. We kill our own people. You're going to kill our people? Boo-hoo. I'm telling you.
2: I've never
4: been
2: big on that. It's got
4: a bad smell to it.
2: Yeah, I've never been big on the whole taco thing, but I think Trump lost his nerve on this one. He just didn't want to take it that next step of really serious bombing and you know, Marines on the ground and losing lives and everything that it would have taken to push them over the edge.
4: Only possible powerful counterargument is they're running on fumes, and it's getting worse, and the IRGC is about to collapse of starvation.
2: Sure hope that's
4: starvation.
2: True. And it very well could be true.
4: Yeah, well, it either is or it isn't. Let's find out. Because, like I said, this whole thing smells of indecision and getting outmaneuvered by brutal, brutal people.
2: So why would we make a deal now as opposed to wait and see how long they can put up with the pain? Because gas prices are high and Trump's the 70% of America's turned against the war.
4: And I think there's a lot of pressure coming from a lot of countries around the world, including some pretty important ones, that, hey, open up the strait, please. Talk about the nukes later. You can do whatever you want, but get the strait open.
2: Man, if they end up in a position to get a nuclear weapon...
4: Whoops.
2: Well, they're going to do it anyway. I mean, they were headed that direction already.
4: To Trump's credit, the one thing he said over and over again, unequivocally, is Iran will not get a nuclear weapon. Of course, he's only in office for a couple more years.
2: Yeah.
4: And the one thing they're great at, is stringing out negotiations.
2: You get a Kamala Harris type who all they do is say, don't. What do you say to Iranian leadership trying to get a nuclear weapon? Don't. With no action whatsoever.
4: Yeah, it's practically hilarious. It's pathetic. Word from our friends at Incogni. 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
2: We don't want to go all war and peace on a Friday, but at some point we ought to talk about the fact that Russia hit Romania overnight.
4: Yeah, there are a number of super interesting Russia headlines that we could go over maybe next hour.
2: An apartment complex in a NATO country got hit by a Russian drone. That ain't good. But everybody's immediately, like, nobody's even mentioned Article 5 or anything like that. Everybody's assuming it was a mistake and Russia didn't do it on purpose, et cetera, et cetera. But it could have been just tested to see. I wonder how serious they are about Article 5.
4: Yeah, I don't think I get the idea that the Euros are not nearly so cavalier as assuming it's an accident. A lot of European leaders think this is a probe. probe me to look like an excellent. That's what Putin does. He thrusts and he thrusts, looking for softness. We'll hammer this next hour, and you too will believe this is intentional.
2: That's not even close to the most interesting Putin story of the day, though. The interesting Putin story of the day is, have you seen this headline? Do I have time for, let me just.
4: Oh, that he spent billions and billions of dollars on longevity?
2: The headline is so good, though. I like the way it was written. I want to get it exactly right. From the Wall Street Journal, Vladimir Putin is on a $26 billion quest for immortality, and it involves harvesting human organs from tiny pigs.
4: Yes, yes, mini pigs.
2: It's pretty interesting, actually, though.
4: Oh, yeah.
2: You know, let him spend the money on it. Maybe he'll come up with a breakthrough that helps us all. We got a lot of good stuff on the way. Hope you can stay here.
0: Armstrong and Getty.
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1: Hold me closer, tiny piglet. Do we get to that story later?
2: Next hour, Russia at war, including the tiny piglets and Vladimir Putin trying to live forever. Just craziness. It makes sense for a megalomaniac like that to be looking. Well, he's got unlimited resources.
1: Right, lots of billionaires do it. It makes sense if you're a billionaire. I mean, what else is there to buy? I mean, and if you're not going to spend money on living longer, what's the point of having endless money?
2: Right, and for the longest time, a lot of folks considered Putin the richest man on earth. It's just all off the books.
1: Probably
2: anyway,
1: is.
2: All of that next hour. We promise it'll be interesting. But first, progressives on the march. This is the Soviet national anthem to remind us all that progressivism in the modern world is Marxism. Trying to build a Marxist utopia. It's not a bad sounding national anthem, but they are dirty commies. Never forget. So a couple of stories from Progressive America. The Massachusetts chapter of the National Organization for Women, known as MassNow, is slated to host its third annual Trans-Period Pride at the Boston Public Library in June.
1: What?
2: Attendees will hear about trans experiences with menstruation from the Massachusetts Trans Political Coalition and the mayor of Boston.
1: Does somebody get up there and say, bad news? still hasn't happened yet. Maybe next year. Yeah, thanks for coming.
2: You see, I've got no uterus, so that's what's holding me back. But we're working on it. Anyway, hope you enjoyed Trans Period Day. Good Lord, these people are insane.
1: I got a trans story. Remind me to tell it.
2: Oh, that's right. Don't let anybody, somebody else remind me to remind him, because I'll forget. The Islamianism of New York City continues unabated. The New York Post talking about how anybody sane thinks the New York City Council is a joke. And they're writing about Shahana Hanif, who is the co-chair of the council's task force to combat hate, which they consider everybody sick, is how the UN keeps putting Iran and Cuba on the Human Rights Commission. Mm-hmm. So this Democrat or Democratic Socialist's latest blow came. There was a protest of Zoran Mamdani's Israel bashing and anti-Semitism. Appropriately, it was big, too. Got no coverage. Anyway, two Muslim women spoke at the protest, saying hatred toward Jewish people is hatred, and we're against religious-based hatred. Well, this councilwoman reacted to them saying that by publicly, in a speech, begging Allah to condemn them to Jahannam, the hottest part of hell in the Quran.
1: Wow.
2: All of it publicly. Weird the New York Times isn't covering that, isn't it? And she's been on various anti-hate crimes things and makes it absolutely certain that
1: imagine if they were
2: hate from Muslims is protected, because to resist it is Islamophobia.
1: As always, imagine if a Republican Christian made anything within 100 miles of that kind of statement about Muslim or anyone.
2: Yeah. Yep. And then I came across this on a very similar topic from the great VDH, Victor Davis Hanson, who is, if you don't know his act, he's not just a commentator on various media outlets, but he is a very, very well-respected historian. Well, and he is utterly morally consistent, too.
1: If you want to know about the Peloponnesian War, he's your man.
2: And I do. But when Tucker went nuts, he said, Tucker's wrong and sick. I don't know what happened to him. He's completely wrong. VDH has spine. Anyway, he writes, since October 7th of 23, we've been lectured nonstop about the supposedly singular sins of Israel, his headline being Israel haters' selective outrage exposes the hypocrisy of their lives. And he says the idea of painting Israel and its Jewish supporters as Nazis and fascists and the worst murderers in today's bloody world is utterly nonsensical. And how sick it is that the medieval-style massacre of 1,200 Jews in their homes on October 7th gave rise to anti-Semitism is just so sick. But anyway, he goes into the details. Over the decades, we've sold arms and given billions of dollars in military aid to Turkey. Yet in the earlier 20th century, the Turkish government conducted a genocidal policy of ethnic cleansing against its Armenian Christian population, for which it's never apologized and which it continues to deny. They even invaded Cyprus in 1974 ethnically cleansed northern Cyprus of its Greek inhabitants, there are no demonstrations anywhere in America on behalf of the far more recent NAGPA, which is a term I could explain later, of the Cypriot Greeks. It's a misused term that idiot activists in keffiyehs pretend is like Jews forcing the Palestinians out, which is a bizarre rewriting of history. And he asked, did Columbia University activist Mahmoud Khalil ever rally his army of idealists to damn the Islamic-driven ethnic cleansing of the ancient population of Christian Armenians, or to call for the United States to sever its joint arms deals with Turkey? Before the 1967 war, nearly a million Jews were living in Arab and Muslim Middle Eastern countries, descendants of folks who'd been there for centuries. But during the serial Arab-Israeli wars of the 20th century, they were almost entirely pushed out of those countries. None appear before the television cameras, shaking the keys of their confiscated homes in Algiers, Amman, Baghdad, or Cairo. And of course, no one dares to say the Arabs ethnically cleansed almost all of their Jewish citizens. And he goes on, this next part I really enjoyed. Between 1987 and 1989, the Somali Marxist dictator Mohammed Sayed Bar began slaughtering entire rival Somali clans. The eventual death toll may have reached nearly 200,000. 200,000. When Bar's murderous regime finally imploded, thousands of Somali refugees who had either supported him or belonged to his clan fled to the once despised West, especially the United States and Europe. Among those pro-Bar refugees were apparently members of Representative Ilhan Omar's family, including her father, a colonel and regimental commander in Bar's army that took part in the slaughter. It's a bitter irony that Omar is now such a sharp critic of Israel and the U.S., given that America granted refuge to her family that had to flee because they committed an actual genocide. Yet we are not aware that any Somalis today are being accosted by strangers, as Jews are, and lectured about what their former leader's regime did to those thousands of innocent civilians. And he goes on, it is brilliantly thorough. He goes down to Uganda, where Mamdani himself was born, among the settler colonial exploiters. And does he have to defend himself as the son of interlopers, as is often said of the Jews in Israel? He goes on and on. Good stuff, VDH. Well done, sir. Well done.
1: So we're going to have time for the tiny pigs?
2: Always time for tiny pigs.
1: They're growing organs in tiny pigs, or Putin is.
2: Yeah.
1: I'm happy. He's spending $26 billion, state money, to try to make him live longer. But they might have some serious breakthroughs that would be helpful to all of us.
2: Yeah, it's entirely possible. My buddy Rob, who had a career as an engineer and is an extremely smart guy and has traveled the world doing scientific and engineering stuff, says the Russians are great at the science. They've long been leaders in science, even the Soviet Union. They just stink at manufacturing and business. They're too corrupt. But they get science right.
1: Drink up, everybody. There's going to be livers aplenty soon.
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1: 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If you miss a segment, get the podcast. Armstrong and Getty on demand.
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4: 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Because on Ready, agents will pay you just for the opportunity to sell your home. Yeah, on Ready, agents will pay you for your listing. Thousands of dollars up front just for a chance to sell your home. And it's easy. Just go to Ready.com, enter your address, and when you want to sell. 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Hey, your listing is valuable. Don't give it away. Make those agents earn it. 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